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0: So if you're going to the movies this weekend, gang, you may want to check out these top five. So, number one out there as of last week made a pretty good taking for 1 week, $88 million, which was the Minions and Monsters. Mm. 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I now post them also on social media, but they're on the website under the button Movie Reviews. But Minions and Monsters, I actually liked it because it had more speaking voices. It had more characters that actually spoke English. Okay. Because the Minions, they speak Spanish and Italian, I found out. So I had no idea what they're saying when they do, you know, all that kind of stuff.
1: Really? I didn't know that.
0: Yeah. So it's like, I always found the Minions to be a great supporting actor. And this is the second movie, I think, maybe third, that they brought out with just the Minions starring in it. And it is better because it's more understandable. And it's got a pretty decent plot. And I will tell you, it's got a really good twist. I was shocked myself. But it made $88 million. I don't know if you would classify them as animals, but there were some animals like scary. They actually devote the film to like the old movies of like The Mummy and Dracula and, you know, those kind of ones. Toy Story 5, $385 million in 3 weeks. Amazing.
1: Wow. Mm-hmm.
0: I think it's close to the billion, or it might have made the billion worldwide, but it's making a lot of money. And I didn't think it was as good as the other ones, but it's cute. And it basically deals with tech versus old school toys, like that I used to play with. And now everything is like DVDs and stuff like that. This one I never heard of, Young Washington. It made $27 million in 1 week. Not sure I can't say too much about that. Mm-hmm. Supergirl, I never watched the series. Now it's out in the theater. A movie, it made $62 million in 2 weeks. Mm-hmm. Not a great take. I've heard mixed reviews on it. I did not see it.

0: But to round off the top five, I did see Disclosure Day by Steven Spielberg. Mm-hmm. Made $108 million in 4 weeks. Not too bad. I really thought it was going to be more because they did some pretty good marketing on it, which... Did you guys see it yet?
1: Yeah, I've seen it.
0: Did you like it?
1: I enjoyed it.
0: I did too.
1: Yeah.
0: I mean, it's like the first 2 hours are kind of like a setup, kind of like what's going on in the world right now, because they're finally coming out and say, yes, UFOs exist and yada, yada, yada. It's kind of like that in the movie. But the last half hour of Disclosure Day...
1: Ticks off. Yeah,
0: it really kind of kicks butt then. And they do have quite a number of animals in there, and I won't say what part they play, but they do play a major part in the movie. So, and none I could say that really got harmed or anything.
1: No.
0: So, but those are your top five. Like I said, I did do the Minions and Monsters review. You could check it out at TalkinPets.com. No G in the Talkin'. Remember, no G in the Talkin' Pets. So check it out, and you can read the reviews there. But we want to hear from you about your medical questions, your behavior questions about your pets at 818-818-6401, 818-818-6401. Dr. Sue, is there a sign that you can tell when your pet's in pain?
2: There are several, John, and some of them really depend on you knowing your own pet. But and it depends on what they're painful from. So, in other words, musculoskeletal pain versus abdominal pain, that kind of thing. But the classic things you think of are, you know, cringing, shaking. Dogs and cats are pretty stoic creatures. People think they're going to cry out, but most of the time they don't do that. There's some really good online resources, especially for cats, where you can look at pain index scoring, and it's even will show you like the different facial features and facial expressions that a cat might make when they're in certain degrees of pain. So there's really a lot of good online stuff you can look at. Okay. Not wanting to move around, you know, like they don't want to jump up and down anymore. They don't want to do the stairs anymore. Obvious things like limping that you would see and think, oh, that must
0: appetite
2: hurt.
0: Changes?
2: Yeah, sure. Appetite changes, not wanting to move around.
0: But a lot of animals, it's like an instinct, though, not to show pain or anything like that, because all of a sudden the predator becomes prey.
2: Right.
0: So that could be the instinct as well. So, I don't know. I hold my pain pretty well. I got a pretty good, well, with everything I've gone through, you know.
2: Tolerance.
0: Yeah. It's pretty good. But I will cry out and say, yeah, I'm hurting.
2: Ow.
0: 818-818-6401. Pick up the phone. Give us a call. 818-818-6401. That's the number to call. The doctor is in. The lines are open. And we want to take your medical or your behavior questions at 818-818-6401. 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

A routine fishing trip in the Maine wilderness turned into an unforgettable wildlife rescue when a couple came face to face with a dramatic chase between a black bear and a young moose calf. Todd and Elva Malcolm were driving through remote Telos Township when they spotted another moose standing nervously near the edge of the woods. Todd suggested his wife grab her phone for a few pictures, but within a moment, the peaceful scene exploded into action. The mother moose began grunting frantically, and suddenly a frightened calf burst from the trees with a large bear racing close behind. The pair sprinted directly towards the Malcolm's pickup truck. Believing the calf had little chance of escaping, Todd made a split-second decision. He put the truck into gear and accelerated, not to hit the bear, but to place the vehicle between the predator and its prey. The plan worked. Startled by the truck, the bear veered off into the woods, ending the chase. Elva says her heart was pounding because she couldn't bear to watch the calf become the bear's next meal. Moments later, she looked up the road and saw the mother and calf safely reunited. Even more incredible, while snapping photos through the truck's windshield during the excitement, Elva unknowingly captured stunning action shots of the entire chase. After making sure the moose family was safe, the couple continued on their fishing spot, where they enjoy the rest of their day catching brook trout after experiencing a wildlife encounter they'll never forget. Visit TalkingPets.com for more news and join our social media at Talking Radio. I'm Michael Hambrick reporting.

0: 818-818-6401. That's the number to call if you've got a medical question or a behavior question about your pets. Pick up the phone and give us a call. We want to talk to you about them.
1: Let the games begin!
0: This is Name That Animal Sound, and if you can name what creature makes this sound, we're going to send you out a prize. You could go with a bottle of Stoey 10X, the odor eliminator, if you've never won a bottle before. You can go with that. Or you can go with the dog treats from Good Pets Foods, their dog supplement treats. We also do have books from Chicken Soup for the Soul, and we have different... What's some of the titles, Michael?
2: Just Say Yes, Can't Stop Laughing. We have Chicken Soup for the Teenage Soul. Running for Good, Care for the Caregiver, Being Grandma, and What I Learned from My Dogs.
0: So those are the ones that you could choose from. We do have a CD from Gino Sasani, In Cold Blood. It's a reptile music CD about reptiles. Every song is about them. We do have the collapsible water bowl from Talking Pets. And we also do have from Silly Beads by Kayla, the Best Is Yet to Come badge holder, the Paw Print Stanley Cup handle charm, the Dog Mom ink pen, the Dog Mom Wrist Keychain. All I Need Is Coffee in My Dog Keychain. I like that one. Mm-hmm. The Nurse Pin Spider-Man Keychain. We have the new Spider-Man coming out.
2: Yeah.
0: And the Jordan 23 Keychain, as well as the Kansas City Ink Pin and the Starbucks Handle. So, those are the ones you could choose from. And we do have the book. Sue, what's the book that we have on feature today?
3: Right, yeah. Here. It's A Golden Life, What to Know and Love About the Golden Retriever.
0: You can go with that book as well if you've got a golden. But you have to identify what creature makes this sound.

0: What creature makes that sound? 818-818-6401. If you know, give us a call and you can win something. 818-818-6401. They are native to Africa and Eurasia. There's a little bit of a hint for you. And, of course, they sound like that sound. So if you know what it is, pick up the phone, give us a call, and take a guess. 818-818-6401. 818-818-6401. What is that? 818-818-6401. Pick up the phone, give us a call, and you could be a winner of a prize if you know what creature makes that sound. So, when you call in, you'll speak with Sydney, and then she'll put you on the air with us. 818-818-6401. So, Dr. Stu, we were talking about like how you know when your pets are in pain and everything. The one thing that gets me is that, and I've become a firm believer on those stairs for beds, because a lot of people do like their pets to sleep with them, but small dogs especially, or even cats. I worry about my cats sometimes when they jump up and down on there. You know, that they could pull something or strain something or break something. So, but pretty much when that happens, though, you're kind of going to kind of know something's wrong.
1: If they really injure themselves, yes. You know, it would be like you injuring yourself in sports or something. But I think you're absolutely right, John. And especially as they get older, here we go with the older theme again. You know, you get some lack of mobility or stiffer bones and joints. And coming down, I think, for some animals off of couches and beds is worse because of that impact on the front limbs and the, you know, the shoulders and the elbows. That's pretty significant. And then, you know, big dogs, of course, jumping in and out of cars or trucks with the hips and the back. And we have our little breeds with the long back, like the dachshunds and corgis, that it's real easy to torque that back. So if you can get them to use the ramp or the steps, that's great because it'll keep the stress off. And I have some people, though, who tell me they've tried and the dog or cat just won't use them.
2: Can you train cats to do that? Or
1: in as much as you can train a cat, Michael, yes.
0: Well, I mean, cats are trainable.
1: Very much. I mean, if they're motivated by food, for example.
0: Mine don't. It took some time, but mine don't go on tables or counters, and I taught them that, and it's just basically keeping up on it. But now I don't have to because they, and it's weird, too, because you could tell they're curious to go up there, especially when it's feeding time, because they want to see what I'm putting in those bowls, because in the mornings I give them moist, and at night they have dry food. So they are curious, but they don't go up on the counters and all. But I'm really curious with the, you mentioned hips and everything. You know, I have both of my hips replaced. And with pets, though, they can get their hips replaced as well.
1: They can get but is replacements,
0: that
1: yes.
0: Expensive?
1: I would venture to say yes.
0: Okay.
1: I mean, in the Tampa Bay area, we have a couple places that do it. That's a board-certified veterinary surgeon thing. And, of course, universities might do it more often as well. But it can be done if the dog's a candidate for it, yes.
0: Well, once again, you're listening to Talkin' Pets. Pick up the phone and give us a call, 818-818-6401. The animal sound is still out there. What is this? And it is native to Eurasia and Africa. This is Talkin' Pets.
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New study from North Carolina State University suggests that the way an older dog walks may provide an early clue to cognitive decline, sometimes called canine dementia. Researchers followed 88 senior dogs over time and found that as cognitive function declined, the dog's front leg stride became slightly shorter. Interestingly, the change wasn't linked simply to age or arthritis. It appeared to be associated with changes in brain function. Scientists believe the front legs require more coordination and balance controlled by the brain, making subtle changes in stride a possible early indicator of declining cognitive health. Researchers emphasize that stride length alone isn't enough to diagnose canine dementia. Instead, it could become another useful tool alongside owner observations, behavioral questionnaires, and veterinary exams to help monitor a dog's mental health over time. If your senior dog seems confused, gets lost in familiar places, sleeps more during the day, or has changes in walking or mobility, don't assume it's just old age. Talk with your veterinarian. Early recognition of cognitive decline may allow treatments, environmental changes, and supportive care that can help keep your aging best friend comfortable and enjoying a better quality of life for longer. 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I'm Dr. Suzanne Toper.

0: So it's not necessarily a dog that makes that sound, but I do believe it's in the canid family, and it is. So actually, what is it? It's in the canid. Am I saying that right? Canid?
1: Canid, yes.
0: Yeah, the canid family. So, and it's native to Africa and Eurasia. And the name of this creature has historically been used for many canines of the sub-tribe Canina. So in modern use, it mostly commonly refers to three species of this creature. Their gestation is about 60-61 days. And from their height is about 12 to 19 inches. So what creature is it? 818-818-6401. Play the game with us and you can win something. 818-818-6401.

0: 401. And again, you're listening to Talkin' Pets. Dementia, a lot of people don't realize that, like, they never think that their dog is going to get it. And sometimes when the dog is acting kind of funny or acting kind of weird in their older age, they do get it. You know, my sister-in-law, my brother Ed's wife, has it, and she's in a home now because it just got so bad.
1: Yeah. Right.
0: And when I went up for the wedding for my niece Kristen and Jim's wedding, basically I went to the home to see Sue, and broke my heart.
2: Mm-hmm.
0: Absolutely broke my heart. The place was gorgeous. It was brand new, but it was absolutely gorgeous. Mm-hmm. But to see her just laying in a bed, and that's not who she was.
1: Right.
0: Like, when you would go to her house, she would automatically be at the stove cooking or making something to eat or, you know, just always full of life.
1: Talking.
0: Yeah, always. And now when you see her, it's like, not the same Sue.
2: Yeah, my dad's suffering from dementia right now, so it's weird to see him in this decline, and, you know, but it's just about making those memories right now as I can. You know,
0: yeah, and you need to. Yeah. That was like with Sue. I mean, we had great memories of me growing up because they lived up in the country with my brother Ed and Sue, and I would go up to the country at least once a week, take hikes and everything around the cornfields and stuff. So it was great times. And then when you see someone that it was so full of life, and they can't walk. She can't walk. She basically can't eat on her own. She can't talk. She makes stuttering noises when she tries to get something out. And she doesn't really know who anybody is. She doesn't know.
1: And, you know, John, I think you don't think about it being so physically debilitating, but it is.
0: It is. It really, and that's the same thing with our pets, though. If a dog becomes, you know, ends up getting dementia, it is possible that then all of a sudden they start, if they start to growl or something, they may not realize who you are. So, I mean, it's really weird how human diseases and ailments and everything else are so similar to what happens in dogs, cats, and farm animals and wildlife. I mean, we all suffer from a lot of the same things.
2: Mm-hmm.
0: So, very similar. So, it's just, maybe people would treat animals a little bit better if they realized the fact that they're no different than human beings. They have literally the same thing as us, right? Same organs and, you know, so the only difference is that we don't bark or we don't meow. They do, but we speak a language, which is, for me, English. And if I spoke or tried to speak Spanish, which I don't speak, and I took 4 years of it, you know, it's like, don't look down on me. So why do we look down on animals because they speak their own language?
1: I don't know. Sometimes I think humans feel like we're superior, but in reality, their senses and, you know, communication is just sometimes on a different level. I think it's pretty incredible.
2: Yeah.
1: We just don't realize it or understand it.
0: I want to ask you, you know, in looking at humans versus pets and the similarities and everything else, but what about in terms of medication? Is it safe to use any... Well, it kind of makes it a little too broad, but is it safe to use medications for humans on pets?
1: John, that's kind of a loaded question.
0: Right. It's kind
1: of. You're not supposed to, unless you've been prescribed something by your veterinarian, and there are many medications that are human medications that we will write a script that somebody can go to the human pharmacy for, like some antibiotics, you know, diuretics, for example, other things that we may use, but you're not supposed to use your own. Like I had somebody say to me the other day, oh, I have my own gabapentin, I can give him that. And I had to say, well, I can't by law tell you to do that because I didn't prescribe it.
2: Right.
1: And well, there's a dosage issue, too, about what's the right dose.
0: Right.
1: And, but so there are strictly veterinary drugs that they don't make that aren't human drugs at all, and obviously many, many human drugs that can't be used in pets, but there are some

0: you know, and again, there's dosages and there's things you have to know about how and when to prescribe them.
1: But it's the same thing for humans. You don't want to go out there and just grab a bottle of, like, antibiotics and just take it because you want to take it. Yeah. I mean, you really do have to check with your doctor because you could be allergic to it. It could be the dose could be too much. But
0: people do it, though, John. I hear it all the time.
1: They do.
0: And even with animals, I'll have people say, well, I had this leftover antibiotic, so I went and gave it. And, you know, number one, my concern is, well, if you had it left over, that meant that you didn't give it the first time as prescribed, very likely. And then you don't know if it's appropriate.
2: Yeah, and it could just be masking some more serious issues. So
0: it's tough. I mean, sometimes we try to save a buck and,
1: right. you know, especially in these times, everybody's trying to save a buck.
0: Yeah.
1: I know I am. I don't even have a buck. So, well, give us a call at 818-818-6401, 818-818-6401. That animal sound, I don't know why nobody's getting it. It's like, it's in the canid family. It's kind of like the name of this creature. It's almost like this, like my name, basically. But another
2: name.
0: Variation of
1: variation. Thank you.
0: Yeah.
1: Another variation of my name. So I'm called John. Some people may call me Blank Nicholson. So there's a big hint. So what creature is it? Pick up the phone, 818-818-6401, and you can win a prize. 818-818-6401. That is the number to call.
0: I have another hint. I don't know if you'll let me say it.
1: No, go right ahead.
0: But I think, like, if people think, sometimes the connotation of the name can be used for something sort of evil.
1: Good one.
0: You know, so
1: there was a movie named this, too.
0: Yeah. That would really give it away. three words of that.
1: Well, once again, the number is 818-818-6401. 818-818-6401. Pick up the phone and give us a call if you know what creature that is. So, we want to give something away. So, pick up the phone and give us a call. He used to carry his guitar in a
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0: We're going to go out to Virginia. And Anne. Hi, Anne.
1: Hey, Anne.
2: Hi.
0: Do you think you know what creature this is, Anne?
2: No, I don't know, but my guess is a dingo.
0: The dingo ate my baby.
3: If I wanted to talk to a vegetable, I would have bought one at the market.
0: Aww. And I'm going to play strike three with you because we're up to the top of the hour here in this hour. And
2: all right.
0: That's strike one. So it is not the dingo. But this creature is native to Eurasia and also native to Africa. So, and they're part of the canid family. Like Dr. Sue said,
4: they can be associated with something that could be evil sometimes. Like
0: the name of it.
4: Devil-like.
0: Yeah. And it's the same name.
2: Tasmanian devil.
1: They are related to dingoes.
4: Well, but that, no, it doesn't have the
1: they
4: name
1: are related,
4: devil.
1: So that might help you, Anne.
0: Yeah,
1: they are related.
0: Part of the dingo family.
1: Yes.
0: So think doggish.
4: Yeah. And remember, John's name is John, and there's a nickname for John.
0: Yeah, people can call me a different name. Well, people call me a lot of things.
2: I said.
0: What is it? The mystery. The cliffhanger. You're on a cell phone, aren't you, Anne? Anne?
1: Oh, no.
0: Don't leave us hanging.
4: Can we say a famous person who had that nickname? No, that would be...
0: I think we lost Anne.
1: Yeah.
0: So, sorry, Anne.
1: Oh, no. Okay.
0: Oh, that was a... I hope you're okay, Anne.
4: Because, yeah, that sounded...
0: That didn't sound good. okay, we lost Anne.
4: Okay,
0: Sydney,
4: Anne.
0: Thank you.
1: Yeah.
0: And we're going to go to Craig. And Craig in Oregon thinks he knows what it is.

0: is. Craig, what is it?
1: It's a jackal.
0: Congratulations. It is a jackal. So, way to go. I was giving Anna strike three, but I'm hoping she's okay and both hands are still on that wheel. So, Craig, what do you want to go with? If you've never tried the SCOE 10X, we have the SCOE 10X Odor Eliminator, which is awesome. We do have the dog treats, supplements from Good Pets Foods. We've got books from Chicken Soup for the Soul, a bunch of different titles. I've got a CD on reptile music CD. I've got the collapsible water bowl from Talking Pets. And a bunch of things from Silly Beads by Kayla, like the Kansas City Ink Pen or the Best Is Yet to Come badge holder, the Paw Print Stanley Cup handle. Also, there is the All I Need is Coffee in My Dog keychain. We've got a nurse pen or a Spider-Man keychain. So there's things to choose from. Oh, and we do have the, if you've got, see, what is that, Golden Retriever?
2: A Golden Life.
0: Mm-hmm. A book on Golden Retrievers.
1: It's a
0: oh, the wife speaks.
2: What she said.
0: The wife said chicken soup.
1: Yes, she did.
2: But there are several.
0: Yes, so there's choices that she has to make on that. Unless, did you want to go with something else?
1: Well, she says we have a collapsible water bowl, but I don't know where it is. That's where I was going to go.
0: You know what? I will stick one of the Chicken Soup for the Soul books when I mail it out to you. So, what's the titles, Michael, that he could choose from?
3: You have Celebrating the Spirit of America, Just Say Yes, I Can't Stop Laughing, you have Chicken Soup for the Teenage Soul or the Preteen Soul, Running for Good, Care for the Caregiver, Being Grandma, or What I Learned from My Dog.
0: What do you think?
1: Care for the Caregiver.
3: Awesome.
0: That's actually just came out. I just got the books. So that's the brand new one. So I'll send one of those to you, and I'll throw in the collapsible water bowl from Talking Pets just so you can find this one.
1: Hey.
2: I do that all the time.
0: Thanks,
2: Where
0: Craig.
1: Thank you,
0: Craig. Stay on the line and speak with Sydney so we get your address there in Oregon, and we'll ship that out to you. That's Craig out there in Oregon. He is the winner. Sorry, Ann.
3: Yeah.
0: That's what happens with cell phones, though, especially when you're driving.
2: Yeah,
0: and I always want people to be safe.
3: I'm glad she's listening.
0: Yes. You know, there was one day, I write the poetry, and I played one of the, which we haven't played one in a long time, but one of the poems, actually, I put one of those poems to music.
3: Yeah.
0: And if you go to my social media, which a lot of people have so far, and thank you very much for that, at Talkin' Pets Radio. And remember, there's no G in the Talkin', because I think a lot of people get confused by putting a G on it. There's no G. It's TalkinPets.com. And you can listen to the song. And I put it to music, which is one of my poems. But there was a lady that was listening one day. She went off the road because she was crying so hard.
2: Yeah. Your poems always make me cry, John.
0: And it was just like, I knew they worked, but I was like, are you okay? And she's like, oh, yeah, I was fine. The tree was a little over to the right, but she was okay. But the thing is that, check out that song. And by the way, I'm trying to increase I just started it, TikTok. I've never thought I would be on TikTok. But I just started TikTok. So if you look for Talking Pets on TikTok, follow me. I want to build it, as well as our social media at Talking Pets Radio. But, yeah, check out TikTok. It's the same thing, Talking Pets. I might even be under Talking Pets Radio. I'm not sure which one, but I know it's under Talking Pets. And remember, no G in the Talking. I think a lot of people get confused by that because I was looking at some things the other day, and I'm like, I think a lot of people are putting a G on the name of the show, and it's no G. It's just TALKIN Pets. So TalkinPets.com is the website, and at Talking Pets Radio is the social media, and Talking Pets is the TikTok. So check it out. I've already put some things on there, my chickens, the cats. I'll tell you, I put on TikTok Shadow, which has become the mascot to Talking Pets. She's in here with us every show and usually causing a ruckus. But I took a picture of her sleeping, and automatically on TikTok, things come up, like a song or something that will go under appropriately. And the guy says, like, you know, this is what I do all day. I sleep all day, you know, da, da, da. And I was like, so true. And I put it on there. And it, in a matter of, like, minutes, it went from 0 to 400. I was like, okay, well, that was cool.
3: Well, she is a superstar. So.
0: She is a superstar.
2: She does have a big personality.
0: She does. She is the star of the show, Shadow, you know, our little girl. So, she's my black cat. 818-818-6401 is the number. Don't forget that. And spay and neuter your pets and help control the pet population. And Darla sends her love to you, Shadow. And Darla's on. Darla's our woman of Facebook. She's always on there when we're live. Spay and neuter your pets, help control the pet population. I'm John Patch.
2: I'm Dr. Sue Toper.
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6: NBC News Radio, I'm Scott Carr. Kentucky Senator Mitch McConnell has issued a statement following rumors of serious health issues surrounding the 84-year-old. McConnell's office released a picture of the senator smiling in a hospital chair, saying that he went to the hospital for a fall last month and was then diagnosed with pneumonia. He says he won't be coming back to the Senate floor to vote just yet, but is not taking a break from the business of the Senate. President Trump says Senator Lindsey Graham was like a member of the family to him. The president mourned the death of Graham on NBC's Meet the Press, on which the South Carolina Republican had been scheduled to appear Sunday morning. Lawmakers from both sides of the aisle are paying tribute to their late colleague. California Democratic Senator Adam Schiff calls Graham larger than life and called his passing a giant loss for Congress. There's a threat of flash floods looming over millions across the U.S. today. Details from Lisa Carton.
7: Flood watches are in effect from Tennessee to Kentucky, as well as parts of West Virginia, Virginia, and the Carolinas. Damaging winds and heavy rainfall are expected to be the main threats across parts of the region. This comes after Missouri was slammed with catastrophic flooding after rounds of heavy rain. One person was found dead after being swept away by floodwaters. I'm Lisa Carton.
6: The U.S. is insisting the Strait of Hormuz remains open, despite Iran declaring it's closed. U.S. Central Command says traffic is flowing through the key waterway. In an ex post Sunday morning, U.S. Central Command said traffic is flowing through the key waterway, adding that U.S. forces are positioned and prepared to ensure freedom of navigation. This after Iran said the strait is closed until further notice. The World Cup semifinal rounds are almost here. France and Spain will kick off from Arlington, Texas on Tuesday. And Lionel Messi and Argentina continue their World Cup title defense against Jude Bellingham's England squad. They'll play in Atlanta Wednesday. Scott Carr, NBC News Radio.
5: Here's your updated WIBW forecast from the Certified Transmission Weather Center.
8: Lows level off around 66 tonight under clear skies. Easterly winds around 5 miles an hour. Ample sunshine expected again tomorrow. Highs level off around 91. Clear skies tomorrow night. Lows dip down to about 66. Bright sunshine and dry Tuesday and Wednesday. Low 90s Tuesday, mid 90s by Wednesday. I'm staff meteorologist Ray Miller. Currently 84.
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22: Oh, this is Dr. Who?
21: Dr. Doolittle, Alvin. You remember, you saw the picture.
22: Doolittle? Boy, I thought he did an awful lot for a man named Doolittle.

0: So I got to ask you, Dr. Sue, if the dog walked into your clinic, you know, Livingston Animal and Avian Hospital, and said, hello, I've got this pain in my tummy right here. Would you, I know you'd probably freak out, first of all, because I know I would.
1: A little bit.
0: But you kind of got to go by what the parents say, the pet parents, right?
1: That'd be great. I've been waiting for over 40 years. It has not happened, Josh.
0: I'm surprised it hasn't happened. I know there was a time that they were trying to actually make it happen in gorillas. They were trying to do something with a voice box with gorillas. So, mm-hmm. you know, beyond the sign language and everything like that, they were actually trying to see if they can get them to speak.
1: I'll tell you a bird story, too.
0: Go right ahead.
1: And I don't know if I'm allowed to say Facebook particular groups that I follow or anything. Is that okay?
0: I don't care.
1: To say? Because at our conferences, and I've heard this woman speak, and she's excellent, but there's a Facebook group called Learning or Parrot Kindergarten, Learning Enrichment for Birds and Friends. And this woman is an attorney, but got into birds, has cockatoos, and one of them, there's actually a movie about her. Her name is Ellie, and she has taught the birds. They use tablets, and she can write letters. She actually calls her mommy on the tablet. Mm. She plays games. I mean, it's really, it's pretty untapped what they can do, so I think it's a really cool Facebook group to look at and
0: I think
1: see what they're doing.
0: I mean, you know, I've had my parrots, and I've had conures as well, and they speak, but not as well. But like Zachary, my African Grey, big vocabulary.
2: Yeah.
0: And he doesn't necessarily talk so much in front of you, other than like he'll say hello and stuff like that. But like if you just are sitting in the room, not moving around, or maybe like in the kitchen or something next to the room that they're in, he'll start talking. But the Amazon that I adopted, the green one, he. Yeah. Apparently they used to curse a lot in that family.
2: I'm surprised he hasn't said anything today. I haven't heard of
0: him. No, he's been quiet. You're right. Quiet. Yeah.
1: So. Well, then they mimic. Of course, we all know that, which is pretty cool. But really, and there was Alex the African Grey, Dr. Irene Pepperberg worked with, you know, would be able to ask for things and name things, colors, numbers, and they're very intelligent, and I'm sure dogs and cats and other species are too. We just haven't figured out how to communicate.
2: Yeah.
0: No, you're right on that. And the thing with the birds, I mean, personally speaking, I would never do large birds again. I don't like keeping my birds in the cage, and I don't have the time to spend with them. And they will become antisocial if you don't. And, you know, they're a little antisocial.
1: It is tough. It's a tough thing. Nobody can really do it 100% well, John, I will tell you that. I guess I just try to think, well, I can't give them back the wild.
0: Right.
1: That's not going to happen, so I have to do the best I can. And that's what, you know, the enrichment, you know, things.
0: But I think a lot of people go out and adopt a bird, or they buy a bird, whatever, hopefully legally. And because there's a lot of those large birds that are smuggled. You wouldn't think at this day and time, but yeah, they are. They still are. But the thing is, if they do become biters or pluckers or whatever, and, you know, for whatever reasons, a lot of people do let them go, thinking that they can survive out there, and they really can't.
1: There's no way. No, they'll just be prey for something. They don't have those survival skills.
2: They haven't learned them. Yeah,
1: they didn't learn them in the
0: never
1: wild.
0: Born in captivity, and, you know, that's all they've known. So, I wish I could spend more time with my birds. And every time I say I'm going to, you know, let them out of the cage a little more and, you know, let them do this or that, it just, you get busy, and it's hard. So, personally speaking, I wouldn't do birds again, but I have them, and I don't give up. I mean, they're my responsibility, and I take care of them. And they eat better than I do. Yeah.
1: And there are so many now in sanctuaries and quote-unquote rescues because they live so long and they need. There's another excellent organization called Phoenix Landing Foundation.
2: Okay.
1: And they say birds need a succession of good homes.
2: Yeah, you're right.
1: Very true.
0: Yeah, I mean, that's, and you're an avian specialist. That's part of what you do with your clinic as well. So a lot of people bring their birds to you.
1: I was a kid.
0: How many times have you been bitten? Can you count?
1: You know, fair amount, but never badly. I mean, we have to use sometimes a towel to pick them up, mm-hmm. and, you know, we have to protect ourselves. Of course, they're not happy to be there. No animal really is, so there's techniques that you have to use.
0: Right.
1: But we try to do that as atraumatically as possible. But, yeah, if you can't work with birds and never get bitten, it's not going to happen.
0: I got bit by my African gray a long time ago now, and he grabbed a hold of my finger and did not let go. And he ground, like, razor blades into my finger all the way down into my bone. And, yeah, granted, it was spurting everywhere. He did not want to let go. And the Amazon, I've gotten bitten by him once or twice, but he'll bite and let go.
2: And nimble.
0: Zachary, when he grabs onto your finger, be prepared because he won't let go. And that's tough. So ever since then, our relationship has become a little bit tarnished.
1: Understandably.
0: And some people wanted to adopt them and everything like that, and maybe someone could turn them around, probably, you know, behavior-wise, and give them more attention. I think about that, but I hear too many horror stories, and I'm so afraid that somebody would let them go, or they would, you know, he would bite them, and then they're going to torture them or do something. You never know what's going to happen.
1: I have a client that had a cockatoo that, you know, and they can be loud. They can be obnoxious to people sometimes, and they just stuck him out in the shed, in the yard, in the dark, and left him there.
0: Yeah, it's just the one thing with my birds.
1: Diet,
0: my birds have toys. They have things to play with. They not only get seed, which is kind of like candy, but they get the pellets, and they get fruits and, you know, and berries and stuff like that, and they love the stuff. So I mean, they're eating well. There's no doubt about that, and they definitely eat. You know, they eat before I do. So, but that's one of the things you got to do is, and they are messy. So if you think a bird's going to be in a cage and it's not going to be messy, it's messy.
2: Mm-hmm, yeah.
1: It's like any pet we talk about, John. Do your homework first and be sure that you can provide as best as possible for that animal's needs before you get them.
0: Coming back out of this break, we have a story by Michael. Stay tuned for this one because it's also the video on the front page of TalkinPets.com. 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
2: An intense historic heat wave in western France has led to the deaths of hundreds of thousands of chickens as temperatures climbed above 104 degrees Fahrenheat. According to the poultry industry officials, the exact number of losses is still being determined, but farmers report devastating impacts. One producer lost 700 chickens in just a few days, compared with the normal loss of only one or two birds daily. Another farmer in Normandy said nearly half of his 17,600 chickens died from the extreme heat, calling it the worst event he'd seen in more than four decades of farming. Veterinarians explained that chickens are especially vulnerable because they cannot sweat. Instead, they cool themselves by panting, and when temperatures soar, that natural cooling system simply can't keep up, leading to heat stress and suffocation. The unprecedented losses prompted French authorities to temporarily allow poultry and pig farmers to bury animals on their own properties because carcass collection services were overwhelmed. The heat wave has also been blamed for dozens of human deaths, highlighting the growing risk of extreme weather poses to both people and animals. This tragedy serves as a reminder that as global temperatures rise, protecting livestock, pets, and wildlife from dangerous heat is becoming more critical than ever. Visit TalkingPets.com for more news and join our social media at Talking Pets Radio. Reporting, I'm Michael Hambrick.

0: guarantee you're going to be singing this on the way home.
1: Oh, my gosh.
2: Yeah, it's going to be like late at night. I'm going to be like, chicken, banana.
3: I'll think of you. 3 a.m.
2: Right.
0: You know, it's weird, though, because, you know, I've got chickens. And, matter of fact, there's eggs in there for you guys to take home, if you can take home eggs. I didn't really know that until I saw this story and everything, that they don't sweat.
3: Nope. Birds don't sweat. Dogs and cats don't.
1: Yeah. Some humans don't.
3: Except their pads and their...
0: Yeah, well, they said that it's good with chickens that if you've got, like, wet dirt, ground, mud, it's good for them to walk around in that because it kind of cools them down.
1: Yeah, that's why pigs roll around in the mud.
0: Yeah.
1: So they can cool.
0: And to keep the parasites off of that for the pigs. But also with the birds, I could tell they're really hot because they open up their wings.
3: Right.
0: Now, then
3: they
0: hold
3: their wings out and they pant.
0: So they're trying to cool down. The other day I had them out there. It was so hot outside. I started hosing them down with the hose. They weren't thrilled.
3: The girls were unhappy.
0: But I'll tell you, I mean, afterwards, I think they kind of enjoyed it. But, you know, kind of like with the feathers, it just kind of rolls off anyway. But I was just trying to cool them down. But what I do, and I found out that I always thought it was just my chickens, but then again, every chicken out there likes ice cubes. And what they do is, like, you could put the ice cubes in the water to cold the water, which I do, but when it starts to melt, because it's in the tray area that I put it, they swallow them.
1: They like
0: food.
1: The feeling it goes down.
0: Yeah, and it's like, and I'm thinking, isn't that real? It's like ice cream brain, you know, on humans. Is that like ice cube gut or whatever?
3: Get an esophagus freeze or something.
0: Yeah, I mean, you know, it's like, and they suck those ice cubes right down. So I know, one, you know, that they like it, and two, it, I guess it cools them down. So, and plus, probably mixes up all that food in the
1: belly.
0: What do you call that?
3: Crop.
0: In the crop. Thank you very much. But by the way,
4: let the games begin.
0: Name this animal sound. If you know what animal makes this sound, you win a bottle of SCOE 10X, the odor eliminator. If you've never won a bottle, you can win that. Also, you can go with dog treats. They're supplement treats for your dogs. You can go with a book from Chicken Soup for the Soul, and we have several titles. We also have the CD from Gino Sasani, In Cold Blood, on reptiles. We have the collapsible water bowl from Talkin' Pets. And from Silly Beads by Kayla, we have a lot of options, actually. You've got the Starbucks handle, the Kansas City ink pen, the Best Is Yet to Come badge holder, the Paw Print Stanley Cup handle charm, which is really cute, by the way, ladies, Dog Mom ink pen, you've got the Dog Mom wrist keychain, you've got All I Need Is Coffee and My Dog keychain, the Nurse pen, the Spider-Man keychain, or the Jordan, Michael Jordan 23 keychain. So those are options that you can go with. And if you can identify, what creature makes this sound?
1: The ghosts of children.
0: That's what the ladies are doing when they're watching the soccer player in the field. Do you have any ideas, Sue?
3: I really don't, John.
0: So, this creature lives in subtropical and tropical forests from eastern Bangladesh and northeast India to southeast Asia and Indonesia. If you know what creature that is that makes that sound, pick up the phone and give us a call at 818-818-6401. 818-818-6401. That is the number to call.
1: Bangladesh, is that like rainforest or what is that? Like mountains? What is that?
0: Bangladesh. I would say that's probably mountains.
1: Yes, okay.
0: I don't know, actually. Do you know?
3: I really don't
0: know. I am not a traveler.
3: Well, in that area of the world, no.
0: You'd have to ask Dr. Katie. She travels all the time. She's constantly traveling. She went to India by herself. I was like, are you crazy?
1: Oh, God.
3: By herself.
1: That's amazing.
0: Yeah, I'm afraid to actually go out of the country at this point right now. But if you know what creature that is, and we have Mary in New York. Hey, Mary.
1: Hey.
0: What creature do you think that is?
5: I think it's a howler monkey.
0: Now, why would you say a howler monkey?
5: Because that's a howl to me. That a monkey.
0: So a howler monkey. Does this
1: considered?
0: Does that sound like a howl?
5: It does to me.
6: Right, I'm not a stupid human being.
0: Sorry, Mary. Yeah, well, Mary, that was incorrect, but I'm going to give you another guess. Take one more guess. What do you think? You're on the right page.
5: I'm on the right page. Mm-hmm. Okay, so let's see.
0: It is part of that family.
5: It is a part of that family.
0: I have seen them in zoos. Zoos tend to have them a lot. And they're kind of, they kind of look like an old man, kind of, like a sad old man. Their face.
5: It's an orangutan. It's an orangutan, man.
0: Orangutan.
7: If I wanted to talk to a vegetable, I would have bought one at the market.
0: Sorry, Mary. I went this far with you. I might as well do strike three. So the next one, you're out. But what do you think, Troy? Oh, we got to take a break. Let me take a break, and we'll come back to you, Mary.
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15: 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Make me fall in love with one little body. That's
0: right. Ooh, shark attack. And once again, you're listening to Talkin' Pets. We're going back to Mary in New York because she's got one more strike to give. And if you're wrong, Mary, Doug is breathing down your back.
1: Oh, no.
5: Oh, yeah?
0: Mary, this is what it sounds like. And I'll give you a bigger hint because it's really, like you said earlier, monkey. Well, you did actually say ape, too. But it's in the ape family.
1: Mm-hmm.
5: It's in the ape family or the monkey family?
0: Ape family.
5: In the ape family, and it looks like an old man.
0: Yeah, kind of looks like a sad old man. And
5: oh, my goodness.
0: It's all white in color.
1: Mm-hmm.
5: It's all white in color? As
0: yeah, kind of like a dingy
5: or
0: white.
5: Or does it just have a silver back?
0: Nope. Mm-hmm. Nope. It is all kind of dingy white in color with little hints of brown and black, I guess. But
5: okay. Is it a tamarin?
0: A tamarin.
16: Why don't you get a toupee with some brains in it?
0: Sorry, Mary. Well, Mary, we got to go to Doug because he's been holding behind you. We'll see if Doug knows what it is. So, Mary, thanks, though. Thanks for playing with us. It's a lot of fun. That's Mary out there in New York, and we're going to go to Doug at WSVA. And, Doug, what do you think it is? And, again, it sounds like this. What do you think?
17: Yeah, I'm going to go with spider monkey.
0: Spider monkey.
16: Are you on medication or something?
0: No, that is incorrect. I'm going to play strike three with you. I did it with Mary. Mm-hmm. I'll do it with you. So that's strike one. Think ape family.
1: Mm-hmm.
0: Think whitish, dingy whitish hair. Also, sad face.
17: I'm not too good on monkeys. I mean,
0: they can be black, I guess, right?
17: Right.
3: I think they can be different colors.
0: But
17: is there such a thing as a snow monkey?
0: Well, I've heard of a snow monkey, but I think there's a different name for it.
3: Yeti. No, I'm kidding.
0: Oh, yeah.
17: Obviously, that's probably not it.
0: I didn't even give you a bad one on that one, so you still got your second guess. So we learned, actually, that they can be different colors. Sorry, Mary. But the white one is the one that I'm looking at, off-white. But it just has a very sad face.
1: Yeah. I mean, don't feel like it's a monkey that most people think about it. I was surprised by it. So.
0: It just looks depressed all the time.
17: That's probably why I don't know the name. I would probably avoid being around something like that.
0: Yeah.
17: But thanks for the opportunity, and I'll let somebody else get up to bat.
0: All right, Doug. Well, Doug did not get it. We were going to give you three strikes, but he's totally off on it. So, let's see.
3: Sometimes you got to know when to fold them.
0: Thanks. Not Willie Nelson. I was going to say Willie Nelson. That was,
3: sorry.
0: Who was that? That
3: was very bad.
0: That was that other singer with the white hair.
3: Kenny Rogers.
1: Kenny Rogers.
0: Kenny Rogers.
1: Yeah,
0: thank you.
3: God bless him.
0: So, they could be dark. They could be shaggy-coated apes, because they are in the ape family, can grow 29 to 35 inches tall, and they weigh about 23 pounds. So that's a good clue, because they're not big. I think they're really cute, and I don't mind the sad face. Sorry, Doug.
1: And they are in the rainforest, so think about
0: that. So what do you think it is? Dan in New York? What do you think, Dan?
18: I don't know. Gibbon?
0: Wow.
3: That's great.
1: Wow, that was good.
0: That was good. How did you know?
18: Gotta love AI.
0: Okay. We were just talking about that during the break.
18: Yeah,
0: so, so what do you want to go? Who needs Google now? Just go AI. So do you want to go with the SCOE 10X, the odor eliminator, if you've never won it before?
18: Yeah.
0: Do you want to go with that?
18: I was going to buy it anyway.
0: Okay, yeah. Actually, stay on the line, and we'll get your address. We'll ship it out to you, and I guarantee you're going to want another bottle after this one. Because
1: had you heard of a Gibbon before?
18: Cooper Sounds, no, I never have, actually, no.
1: Okay, see, I thought, not me either. I was, like, surprised by that.
0: See, I did. Have you heard of a Gibbon before, right? Because I've always, like, is it a Gibbon or a Gibbon?
1: Oh.
0: Maybe that's
18: Gibbon.
1: Oh, a Gibbon.
0: That's the French way. Gibbon.
18: Gibbon, yeah.
3: There's a
18: baseball Hall of Fame. Cooperstown, we all say hi from up this way.
0: Oh, thanks.
18: Hall of Fame.
0: We all say hi back from the studio here, and we really appreciate you guys coming on. And, thanks for the shout-out. And thanks for winning, and you got it right on the first try.
1: Sure.
0: So congratulations.
1: SCOE 10X?
0: Yep, yes. He's going with the SCOE 10X. Stay on the line, and we'll get your address, Dan, and we'll ship that out to you. Yeah, you can't go wrong with the SCOE 10X.
1: Yeah.
0: I use it all the time. I mean, it takes the stain out, but the big thing is take the odor. And if you have pets in the house, and especially, you know, I have one of them that had stones.
1: Mm-hmm, mm-hmm.
0: And she was having accidents in the house because of, you know, she was in pain.
3: Right.
0: And when a cat stops using the litter box, usually there's something usually medically wrong.
1: Mm-hmm,
0: could be.
1: Mm-hmm.
0: It could be something, you know, behavioral wise, like maybe you put a broom in there that they're afraid of, and it's really weird. Like if you put something strange in there that the cat's not used to in the room that the litter box is at, not saying that they always will, but sometimes they're afraid to go in there. So you got to get them used to it. It's kind of like a bird in a bird cage. You got to get, before you put a toy in there, you usually got to put it on the outside until they get used to it. But the thing is that when they have a bladder problem or anything like that, which she did, the SCOE 10X takes it right out. And I had a leather couch that I don't have anymore because I bought a new one years ago. But before that, when I first bought the house, I had a leather couch that the other cat, Snowy, that you used to take care of, he was just a constant. Anything new in the house, he'd pee on it. So, and I was using SCOE 10X then. Shadow's talking. That's my shadow talking.
3: She wants my chair.
0: She does want your chair. I figured it out, though, why Shadow wants that, you know, co-host chair. It's because during the show, I'm looking at you, I'm talking to you, and I'm not talking to her.
3: Right.
0: She's the diva. So she thinks that if she's in that chair, then I'm going to talk to her.
3: It's all about her.
0: Uh-huh. Yep. That's what it is.
1: Yeah, but pet scratches make her talk, too. She's like licking and scratching. It's funny.
0: You know, that I think I told you about that she does that. When you kind of scratch her back end, she talks.
3: Yeah,
0: and
3: a lot of cats do that, actually.
0: And the tongue comes in and out.
3: Mm-hmm.
0: And the thing is, I thought I was hurting her. It almost looked like she was saying, ow. But she'll come back for more. Like, I'll stop, and I'm like, am I hurting you? And then she'll just look at me, and then she'll like, no more.
3: Yeah.
0: So I'm like, apparently you're not in pain. But she does talk when you start doing that after a while. She starts, it's almost like she's saying words. So, I don't know. Let's try it, Sue. Scratch my behind.

0: That was a tough one, though. That was a tough one.
1: Hey, I learned things as well, too, because Dr. Sue pointed out that it can be different colors other than the white. I thought they were just like the off-white. But
2: I wouldn't have gotten that one for sure.
1: I think it would have been one of my guesses eventually, but I never would have gotten it in the first two or three. I don't think it would be the one that would pop out in my head. But realistically, though, their sounds are very different than a lot of other ape families or even monkeys.
2: Mm-hmm.
1: So they've got a pretty designated, you know, like sound to them. It's almost like a woman walking past a bunch of construction workers or something.
0: They sound like they're having fun, though.
1: But they always look sad.
0: Yeah, that's true.
1: But no, they're...
0: Or they're being tickled or something.
1: And Michael, what was that?
0: Gabon.
1: Gabon. I like that one better than given. Gabon. You don't exactly say the end. It's Gabon.
0: In silence.
1: Now you're going to have me doing that all night long, I can tell you right now. 818-818-6401, 818-818-6401. 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I'm John Patch.
2: I'm Dr. Sue Toper.
0: Michael Hambrick.
1: And this is Shadow. Michael, keep rubbing her butt. She's getting really good at this.

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6: 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Again, we're also keeping an eye out for the latest from Iran and what it'll mean for the price at the pump. And with the dog days of summer roaring in, we'll keep you in the loop about severe weather changes. 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
7: Neil, the famous young elephant seal that's been delighting crowds in Tasmania by lounging on beaches and even wandering in suburban streets, isn't misbehaving at all. He's simply acting like a typical teenage elephant seal. Wildlife experts say Neil is in an important stage of development, practicing the behaviors he'll need as an adult. His chest puffing, pushing against cars and fences, and throwing his weight around are all a part of learning how to become a future beach master, a dominant male that will one day compete for breeding territory and protect groups of females. Neil is still at least 5 years away from breeding age, but these playful displays are normal for juvenile males during the winter months. Authorities continue to remind visitors to stay at least 20 meters or about 65 feet away. Despite his laid-back appearance, Neil is an incredibly powerful wild animal capable of seriously injuring people if approached. Experts also warn against feeding or touching him, both for human safety and to protect Neil from diseases carried by people. In a few weeks, Neil is expected to head back out to sea, eventually returning to Antarctica, breeding colonies when he's old enough to compete for a beach and a family of his own. Visit TalkingPets.com for more news and join our social media at Talking Pets Radio. Reporting, I'm Michael Hambrick.

0: the sill.
1: So Neil's got his own song.
2: Yes, I love it.
1: Go, Neil. We're going to go to Wolf. I love this name, in Virginia. Hey, Wolf, how you doing?
3: Yeah, I'm doing fine. How you guys doing?
1: Wolf, is that your name or is that a nickname?
3: It's a nickname.
1: Okay. I like that. I love wolves, but you know, I do like the nickname. What's going on with your dog?
3: I got like a teenager. You know, he's just recently fixed. He'll be 7 months on the 16th of this month, July. He's a farm dog. His mommy had two litters. In fact, between the first and the second litter, she was hit by a tractor, and I was really concerned about the birth canals and all the injury associated with what might present a problem for his, you know, for his birth and our second litter. And sure enough, we had to do a C-section. Mm-hmm. So I ended up, you know, as the uncle. I was just there so many hours. I said, I have to have one of the pups, you know.
2: Mm-hmm.
3: So anyway, to make a long story longer, he's pulling on a leash and he's doing a few different things that he's never done before. But I am with him early in the morning, give him a little, you know, exercise and a job to do, and I feed him, and then I take him out for at least a half hour to 45 minute kind of exercise and training program daily. And he's very responsive, and he's very courteous, and he's really trying to learn to be a good guy. And now I notice a couple of strange things, and everybody's telling me, yeah, he's going through a teenage phase. So two things. What can I do to prevent any kind of inadvertent, you know, reaction to him? Is there anything that you can do in anticipation of making sure he gets the physical and the mental, you know, exercises? And then food. Not that it has anything to do with his age change, but it may. Are there suggestions that you have on nutrition and the type of food or you know, generally? You know, you don't have to give me any brands unless you want to. But I want to make sure that he's getting the proper intake of nutrition, you know, as well.
0: What breed is he, Wolf?
3: He's a lab. He's a lab mix.
0: He's a lab. Yeah, they do take a while to calm down, I would say. They're
1: a long while.
0: They can stay like kind of teenage for a long, long time. But
1: especially if there's water around too.
0: So
3: he loves the streams. I take him. Yeah. I took me a while to calm down as well. But
0: the nickname. Still a puppy. He's still a puppy, Wolf, because he's what you said, seven months old. So he's still growing. Yeah. And you said you just had him neutered not long ago?
3: Yeah, 3 weeks ago.
0: 3 weeks ago. So you were supposed to keep him quiet, which is a feat with a Labrador, I know. That's kind of tough to do. But so he's still going to be a puppy for a while, is the first thing I would say. So I would say a good large breed puppy food meant for a dog that size that you know is going to be, you know, I mean, 60 to 80 pounds, I'm guessing. I don't know what.
3: Yeah, he's 56 now.
0: Yeah, yeah. And, I mean, I would still be feeding him twice a day at that age.
3: I do.
0: Kept feeding my dog twice a day just because I guess it was a mental thing for me. I didn't think I'd ever want to eat once a day, so I split it up into two feedings, and I feel like it keeps something in their GI tract. But he's still growing, and he's fully recovered probably after 3 weeks from the neuter, I'm sure.
3: He's hopping in the air. He's doing all kinds of
0: things. Yeah, he's doing all that stuff. So one theory I subscribe to is a tired puppy is a good puppy. So, you know, a lot of play and, you know, whatever it takes to get him tired before you do training sessions really helps in my mind.
3: Yeah. You know, good. I bring him back to the farm where he was born to hang out with his mom and older sister.
1: Oh,
3: and
1: cool.
3: His mother, I learned a lot from her discipline. I watched her keep him in check like you wouldn't believe. Yeah. It's such an education. I mean, she sees it right before it's going to happen and nuzzles him down if he starts to act up.
1: Labradors are smart dogs.
2: Mm-hmm.
1: They do agility a lot, so they're very intelligent on learning. They learn pretty quick, but like Dr. Sue said, I mean that enthusiasm in them doesn't disappear instantly.
3: I don't mind the energy, man. I love it. We have a lot of space. And the other thing is, you know, is a table scrap a dangerous thing if I wash off? I mean, he was born. His whole family grew up on chickens. There's poultry farms everywhere. You get what I mean? Like, the mother used to bring back a chicken once in a while. And my question is, versus kibble, or, you know, is there something that you can do that is not going to harm his metabolism?
0: There is a good website I usually recommend to people, Wolf, called balanceit.com, BALANCEIT.com. Mm-hmm. And there are others out there, I'm sure. But what it does is you can almost pick your ingredients, and it will tell you the right proportions. Now, I haven't looked at it specifically for growth, so that would be the one thing I'd have to say to you. I don't know if, you know, he needs specific things now until he reaches his full size. But, no, food isn't, you know, real food isn't necessary. So bad for them if done well. You know,
3: there's no spices in it. I wash everything off. When I occasionally give it to him, mix it in with the recommended kibble, let's call it. But I was wondering, if like freeze dried, or you hear this dry food, or all these different kind of marketing schemes that are out there. I'm trying to get through it, you know.
0: Yeah,
1: there's a lot of bad out there, to be honest with you.
0: Yeah.
1: If it looks pretty, doesn't make it good, but we got to say goodbye. But real quick, can you name a brand that you like?
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5: NBC News Radio, I'm Scott Carr. President Trump is ordering American flags be lowered nationwide in honor of U.S. Senator Lindsey Graham. The 71-year-old South Carolina Republican died after a brief and sudden illness Saturday night, according to his office. In a Sunday post on social media, Trump called Graham a truly great man who achieved so much for our country. American flags will fly at half-staff through July 18th. Several of Graham's colleagues have been offering their thoughts and condolences. Republican Senator Tim Scott from South Carolina says America's lost a true statesman.
6: Scott mourned the loss of his fellow South Carolina Republican during an appearance on CNN's State of the Union, saying the news is a devastating loss.
7: It is a morning of mourning for me. It's a powerful reminder that life is fleeting, that we are not here very long.
6: I'm Lisa Taylor.
5: Longtime Senator from Kentucky, Mitch McConnell's released a statement after rumors of serious health issues surrounding the 84-year-old. McConnell's office has released a picture of the senator smiling in a hospital chair, saying he went to the hospital for a fall last month and was then diagnosed with pneumonia. He says on advice from doctors he won't be able to return to the Senate floor to vote, but is not taking a break from the business of the Senate. The U.S. ambassador to the U.N., Mike Waltz, is saying the ceasefire between the U.S. and Iran has broken down, telling ABC's This Week Iran hasn't been living up to the memo of understanding and that all options are back on the table.
8: Regardless of whether you're party to some conflict, you cannot start shooting in all directions, attacking your neighbors, attacking civilians, shipping, civilian infrastructure, throwing mines in international waterways.
5: This amid new tensions surrounding the Strait of Hormuz, the U.S. insists the strait remains open. But Iran has said the strait is closed until further notice. Scott Carr, NBC News Radio.
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9: Lows level off around 66 tonight under clear skies. Easterly winds around 5 miles an hour. Ample sunshine expected again tomorrow. Highs level off around 91. Clear skies tomorrow night. Lows dip down to about 66. Bright sunshine and dry Tuesday and Wednesday. Low 90s Tuesday, mid 90s by Wednesday. I'm staff meteorologist Ray Miller. Right now, it's 80 degrees.
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21: Hi again, everyone, and welcome to the Barbecue Radio Network. I'm Freddie Bell, and joining me is a savant, an individual who knows this craft like no other, and I'm talking about none other than Chef Ray Sheehan of Chef Ray's LLC. He's out of New Jersey, and we will not hold that against him, but he's here with us. He's a pitmaster. He's a teacher of the craft, and before we even talk technique, Ray, welcome to the show, first of all, and how did barbecue first grab a hold of you?
22: Thank you, Freddie. Yeah, barbecue first got a hold of me probably when I was a kid. I spent the summers at my grandfather's farm in Puerto Rico. Wow. And he raised pigs and chickens and had mango trees and bananas. And it was really cool. And it was totally unlike the barbecue that I cook today as far as professionally. But it was something, you know, the smell of the wood smoke burning early in the morning. Mm. And, you know, the kind of like the silence, the quiet of it all. And he butchered, you know, the animals right there on the property and everything.
21: Oh, my.
22: So that was when it first really grabbed a hold of me. But, you know, throughout, you know, growing up, I cooked on charcoal grills and gas grills. And it wasn't really until you know, they say every good man has a great woman behind him, so to speak, old saying.
21: Yes.
22: But my wife got sick of me hemming and hawing and trying to decide if I wanted to buy a smoker, and she bought me a smoker for my birthday. And it was an electric smoker.
21: Okay.
22: And you know, I had been watching the Outdoor Channel, and I saw, you know, people sitting around the fire talking about barbecue, and then not long after that, barbecue pit masters, like so many others, influenced me. But so I got this electric smoker, and I started cooking on it, and everything was coming out black, and I had to figure out how to use it properly. I mean, you know, it really wasn't good, but here's the thing. I got to figure out eventually time and temperature, and I didn't have to manage the fire. So that's when I really got a hold of it. I think I got Paul Kirk's Championship Barbecue book, and I got like so many other books, and I was just really just jumped in. At the time, I was burnt out. I was a food service director for a natural food store, mm-hmm. putting in a lot of hours. So I wanted, you know, to have a hobby. That's how it started, as a hobby of learning how to prepare barbecue. But, you know, being from Jersey, the hard part was not knowing what good barbecue was. I just knew that I wanted barbecue.
21: Mm-hmm.
22: That's a whole nother story. But you know, that's a lot like cooking. I mean, my background is I was in fine dining. I was in a lot of different restaurants. And I come from I'm a classically trained chef, so I come from a cooking background.
21: Mm-hmm.
22: So you have to know what you're going for, and you have to learn what good is.
21: So what is good?
22: Well, I learned that the hard way, as I said. You know, my food was coming out not so good.
21: Black?
22: And it really, black. Like, not like nice mahogany. I mean, like, and not like black, like when you have a kryptonite-looking brisket with the bark, but, like, really just unappetizing. And so I ended up getting another smoker, which was a gravity-fed Myron Mixon smoker, which is one of seven. It was a prototype for the G-Series, so I lucked out with that. But I learned how to cook on that. And from taking different barbecue classes with some masters, I really learned what good barbecue was. And I travel. I traveled all over, down south, in the east, and west. You know, like, I really wanted to learn so bad enough. You know, when I was learning how to cook, when I was a young cook, I went to work for the best chef in my area. I was working at a bakery, and then I went to work doing what they call a stage, when you work for free for a chef for so many hours a day. And I worked for the best chef I could find for free for a whole summer. So when it came to barbecue, I wanted to put in the same effort and really learn what good barbecue was. I took classes. I helped out another barbecue team. And I started creating sauces and seasonings for the barbecue team.
21: Mm-hmm.
22: And they were very well received. And they ended up becoming sauces and seasonings that I ended up bringing to market because they were so well received. But as far as the classes go, I mean, I took classes with like smaller places, barbecue grill stores. And then I worked my way up. Barbecue Bob, he does classes with Big Mo. It's the Bob and Mo show. They travel around with Mo Quezon.
21: Of course.
22: And then Tuffy Stone, I took a master competition Wow. class with him. And, you know, I want to be a lifelong learner. You never learn enough about cooking and food because everyone brings something different to it.
21: That is so true. Everyone, if you haven't heard yet, we're talking with Chef Ray Sheehan of Chef Ray's LLC in Jersey. And I'm just curious, you talked about the sauce and you were just so casual about that, but sauce is one of the big things that you're known for, from what I understand. And you're an author, award-winning sauce maker, seasonings, and all the rest of it. Tell me something about this sauce, Ray.
22: So I tried a bunch of different sauces, like anyone else. I mean, I must have tried dozens of different sauces, and I had one that I thought was pretty good until I tried it out on some family. But this one sauce, this Memphis mop sauce that I came up with,
21: mm-hmm.
22: it's a sweet and tangy sauce, and it's got spices that linger on your palate and leave you wanting more. I mean, it was just incredible. So I entered that into some different sauce competitions, and we did very well. We won the NBBQA Awards of Excellence. And to win that award, that first one back in 2017, we had to beat, like, you know, Heath Riles. He was with Victory Lane back then. We had to beat, like, so many of the big names, you know, Deuces Wild, Deuce Raymond from Sweet Baby Ray's fame. You know, his dad created Sweet Baby Ray's. So our sauce had to, you know, to be the best, you have to beat the best. And in that one competition, we did. So I knew early on, wow, you know, I think we have something here. And being in the food world, it's always a dream to bring a product to market. So that's how that came about, was I came out with that Memphis Mop sauce. And then that was my previous brand. That was Barbecue Buddha brand.
0: Mm-hmm.
22: Years later, that was we started that around 2014. And the whole premise behind that brand and the brand that I currently have, the Chef Ray Sheehan brand, is that all the products are all natural. So when you say these products are competing against barbecue stalwarts that have high fructose corn syrup, MSG, and, you know, sodium benzoate, and all these different things that you may or may not be for you.
0: Correct.
22: But, you know, and that's fine if they have it. But for my brand, I really wanted to have, you know, working in a natural food store, I wanted to come up with products that were clean label. And the proof was in the pudding. We were winning awards with natural products and natural ingredients that you could pronounce against some of the biggest names in the business.
0: Everybody, we're talking with Ray Sheehan. We've got to take a break. But when we come back, I want to talk to you a little bit more about the technique, but more importantly, how to make barbecue repeatable without losing the soul. You're listening to the Barbecue Radio Network. I'm Freddie Bell, and we'll be right back after this piece of meat.
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0: This is the Barbecue Radio Network. I'm Freddie Bell, and I'm joined by a master. So that's Ray Sheehan. Let's talk fire, if you don't mind, because this is where a lot of cooks either panic or they overthink. You said you had a lot of black food, and I mean just the color of it was not appetizing. If someone says, Ray, my food tastes pretty good, but I can't repeat it, what's usually missing?
1: Ooh, you know, one of the things that I learned early on from Tuffy Stone was take notes of your cooks. And I hear, you know, you hear that a lot more now, but it wasn't so commonplace in the past. You know, great pitmasters, they don't chase recipes. They chase the process. And you know, they want to know why things work. So if you keep track and keep a logbook of how you did it, what the temperature was of the day, how long your meat was on, how long it sat out for, you know, those types of things. You know, recipes are helpful, but the process is what creates consistency. Time, temperature, airflow, moisture, all those things matter. So don't memorize a recipe. Learn how your fire behaves. You can use your fire like you would smoke, you know, like salt and pepper.
0: Mm-hmm.
1: Use it as an ingredient. Use, you know, make sure you have a clean fire and have that clean smoke, and your consistency, like I said, is going to come from controlling the fire and not chasing the temps.
0: All right. Control the fire, not chasing the temps. So let's talk about that fire management just a bit. So what should cooks focus on before they even put the meat on the grill? And you mentioned salt and pepper, so I'm thinking about preparing the meat for the grill. But what is the number one thing that we should be focusing on from your perspective?
1: I think the airflow in your pit, like, you know, learn your pit and have the right airflow. And I see a lot of young cooks trying to put on too many sticks at one time and kind of smothering it and creating that creosote, like, white and almost grayish dark smoke. Because, you know, with technology today, you see a lot of people that want to do the set it and forget it. For me, I'm just not built that way. I can't. Like, somebody's like, oh, you know, I want you to test out this cooker with the Wi-Fi. I'm like, I want to be there. Like, I want to be you. When I do a class, I try to teach people to use their senses. The most important thing besides your thermometer is your palate, is your sense of smell, your sense of touch. So all those things are factors for me. It's okay to use technology, but it doesn't replace your expertise.
0: Expertise is important because as you just mentioned, there's a myriad of equipment out there. You mentioned the probes and all the rest of it. So it sounds as if you're saying the cooker matters more than the cook?
1: Oh, yeah.
0: Or is it the other way around?
1: You want to understand, if you can understand your cooker and your process and your fire, the meat will take care of itself. All those things, if you can take care of them, they will take care of the meat. It's like Richard Branson from Virgin Atlantic said, you take care of your employees, they'll take care of the customer. Well, the meat is our customer, right? So let's take care of all the employees, like our cooker and our wood and our fire, and they will take care of the meat.
0: I know in your part of the country, it's starting to warm up. The days are getting a little bit longer. Spring, I understand, is really going to happen in 2026. So for someone who's trying to get, they're trying to level up this summer, they're in the backyard or they're on the patio and they've got this brand new master-built smoker, what's the one skill they should focus on mastering first?
1: God, there's so many. I mean, the one thing that they should master first, I mean, first they should do the biscuit test and find the hot spots in their cooker and, you know, explore how the cooker works before you go spend, $80 on one piece of meat and really try to, like, run it through its paces a little bit.
0: I've heard the biscuit test only one other time. Explain the biscuit test for us.
1: So if you get like a can of the biscuits and put them throughout your cooker and you run it, you'll be able to see what, and you keep an eye, say 15 minutes or open it up with 17 minutes, 22 minutes, and see what's getting dark. So you find what where the hot spots are in your cooker. So if you're making ribs or brisket or even chicken, and you know that that one spot is going to get hotter than the other, you can turn the meat and let the other side get the same amount of heat.
0: It sounds like it takes a lot of patience. Do you run into people who have really good intentions but zero patience when it comes to grilling and smoking?
1: Sure. I mean, especially on internet chat rooms, somebody will come on, and I've had to like just even stop because somebody will come on and they'll be like, hey, I just got this, like, you know, Wagyu brisket. How do I cook it? Mm-hmm. So would you go buy a Ferrari and then be like, hey, how do I drive it?
0: Right? No.
1: You would. So I have no problem helping somebody if you know, people have questions. But the thing is, you know, you have to be able to help yourself and do a little bit of research. It's one thing if you ask, you know, fat side up or fat side down or something like that or different techniques. Mm-hmm. But to just start from zero and like, how do I mean, that's like a huge thing. I mean, I wrote a book about that. I mean, you know, I wrote a book about how to barbecue and all the things you need to do. Like, so am I going to just sit here and tell you all that? It's very difficult in a paragraph online for me to explain it to you. So I think if you do a little bit of research and you ask for help, that's great. You should ask questions. I don't mean to sound like you shouldn't ask questions. You want to ask those questions if you're unsure, because you're going to hear a lot of different answers, and then you have to find out what works for you. There is no one way to barbecue. There's processes, and you have to find what process works in for your cooker, for your piece of meat, and for your time frame and everything else.
0: So tell me about it. We started out with fire management, and we talked about how people, their patience and all the rest of it, and then you talked about the online chatting, and I could hear you saying, dude, read my book. Tell me about your cookbook, and what... Was it because of the frustration that you're getting from people who are perusing the internet, trying to find some quick answers, quick tips, or what? Why did you write the book in the first place?
1: Well, the first book I wrote because it was a passion project. I always wanted to write a cookbook, and I was winning a ton of awards for my sauces, particularly our Memphis Moff barbecue sauce. And so I wrote that book, has 10 award-winning sauces that I've won different competitions with, and then 50 ways to use them in barbecue and grilling. But my current book, The Big Green Egg Basics from a Master Barbecuer, oh, and the first book was Barbecue Book of the Year for the National Barbecue and Grilling Association. So my Big Green Egg book basically is like a guide on how to use a Kamado cooker, because I think a lot of people are, intimidated by how to use one, but they're really... Once you get it dialed in, they're one of the easiest cookers to use. So the book is set up by chapter, by technique. So hot and fast, low and slow, roasting, and then two baking chapters, one sweet and one savory, to give you, different ways to use it. Because it is an expense, and I want people to be able to use it in everyday cooking.
0: Yes.
1: But it basically solves the problem of how to set it up, how to light the fire, how to maintain the temperature, and how to clean it, and how to cook on it.
0: Before we step away for a quick break, tell us how we can get your books.
1: They're available on my website, raysheehan.com, and they're available on Amazon and anywhere fine books are sold.
0: Ray, when we come back, I want to talk more about, you mentioned sweet and savory. I want to talk about flavor. I want to talk about balance and how restraint can sometimes be a secret weapon. I heard that somewhere in the clouds, and I want to get into that as we continue on the Barbecue Radio Network with Freddie Bell and my new friend, Ray Sheehan.
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4: NBC News Radio, I'm Scott Carr. Kentucky Senator Mitch McConnell has issued a statement following rumors of serious health issues surrounding the 84-year-old. McConnell's office has released a picture of the senator smiling in a hospital chair, saying he went to the hospital for a fall last month and was then diagnosed with pneumonia. Flags are flying at half-staff at the White House and on Capitol Hill after the death of Senator Lindsey Graham. The 71-year-old longtime lawmaker's sudden and unexpected death was announced by his office last night. They say the D.C. medical examiner said Graham died from aortic dissection, in which a tear occurs in the inner wall of the aorta. The U.S. ambassador to the U.N., Mike Waltz, is saying the ceasefire between the U.S. and Iran has broken down. Waltz tells ABC's This Week that Iran's not living up to the memo of understanding and that all options are back on the table. This comes amid new tension over the Strait of Hormuz. Scott Carr, NBC News Radio.
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0: Hi again, everyone. I'm Freddie Bell with the Barbecue Radio Network, and we have the pleasure of talking with Chef Ray Sheehan, and he's out of Jersey. Just an off-the-wall question. I know we're going to talk about flavor, balance, and barbecue identity. When you're smoking, if you smoke from your home on occasion in New Egypt, New Jersey, what's the furthest someone has come to your home following the smell of the smoke to figure out who was doing the cooking?
1: Well, I had a neighbor that has a farm kind of behind, kind of diagonally behind me,
0: uh-huh.
1: And he would keep coming up to the fence to say hello, and finally he says, oh, I have eggs, we have chickens. So I said, all right, well, I just smoked bacon, so we traded bacon for eggs, you know. So, and we became fast friends, you know. And then he asked me to help him with a little neighborhood competition, and I'm like, you know, I don't know if that's fair, but all right, you know. But you know, I try to help out, like my neighbor across the street. Whenever I make pulled pork, they're an older couple.
0: Mm-hmm.
1: At Christmas time, I'll make them a cheesecake because I used to make cheesecakes at this bakery, and
0: oh my,
1: he loves cheesecake. But then when I have the pulled pork, I'm like right at their door. So, you know, to have a friend is to be a friend, and I believe that, and that's the way that we have to treat our neighbors. So.
0: It just comes through in your delivery and the way you speak. It's just so casual, so friendly. I can see why not only your cooking draws people, but who you are, Ray Sheehan, draws a lot of people to you as well, I'm sure. So let's talk about balance and smoke and seasoning and sauce without overpowering the meat. How do you achieve that balance so that the meat is still the star of the show?
1: So I think that one of the biggest things that people don't realize is that you really have to respect the meat. You have to respect the protein. And the way that you can do that is start with a good product and don't fight the product. Don't oversauce, don't overseason. Yes, you can definitely oversmoke something. And let the meat speak for itself. So barbecue, even though it's barbecue, right, it's still cooking. Balance matters.
0: Mm-hmm.
1: Salt matters more than sugar early. Barbecue isn't about hiding the flaws, you know, with sauce or with rub. It's about building layers of those flavors. It's about basically about revealing the quality of the meat by building layers of flavors throughout the cook. So you can do that with your rub. Some people like to do a binder, but I don't think a binder really adds to it. I just like to use the moisture from the meat, or I might use a little peanut oil. That was a Tuffy Stone thing.
0: Mm-hmm.
1: But you don't even need a binder. But you start with your seasoning, whether it's salt, pepper, garlic, a spritz while you're cooking, maybe a mop. Sauce, and I'm a sauce guy. I love sauce. But as a good host, I'll serve the sauce on the side a lot of times.
0: Mm-hmm.
1: Because honestly, good barbecue, if you cooked it right, if you seasoned it properly, if you spritzed it just enough to get a little bit of moisture to hold on to some of that smoke in the cooker, really doesn't need the sauce. Now, it will complement the barbecue.
0: Sure.
1: A good sauce will complement it, but you don't necessarily need it. I'm actually writing a paper right now all about sauce, and I hope to share that with you one day. But one of the premises is to sauce or not to sauce. And so I've thought about this pretty deep. And definitely layers of flavor and serve the sauce on the side. We want to reveal the quality of that meat. We don't want to step on its toes.
0: If the way that you're smoking or grilling a piece of protein is just screwed up, can you even really hide it with a sauce, Ray?
1: No. Not. I mean, it depends on what you did, but let's say you didn't cut it against the grain.
0: Mm-hmm.
1: There's no sauce that's going to stop that meat from being chewy and stringy. If you used an electric smoker and didn't know what you're doing like I did when I first started, there's no amount of sauce that is going to bring that bark back to reality where you can actually eat it. And your Aunt Edna's choking it down with a Pepsi over here. You know, it's just like there's no way to do that. No sauce is bringing that back.
0: Oh, my goodness. So how do you help cooks develop that confidence that if they just go ahead and follow, as you mentioned in the first segment, the repeatable rules, take good note, how long does it take really to develop that kind of confidence that you're going to have a good cook every time? I'm still thinking about the dead dog. I'm sorry.
1: The thing, I think what a lot of cooks starting out battle is having a consistent temperature. Once I got this Myron Mixon gravity-fed cooker. And I have a ton of cookers now, by the way, like Big Green Eggs, pellet cooker. I still have my gravity-fed. But you know, the whole thing was once I was able to dial in a temperature and a time, and then I could take visual cues from the meat and take a temperature and what's the internal temperature. So it takes time to learn your pit, and I feel like the more you learn your pit, right? Like you have an oven. Every house has an oven pretty much.
0: Yes.
1: And a lot of people know how to roast something because you turn on the oven and the temperature, it just typically would stay at that temperature. And it cycles a little bit, but the variance is very small. It's, 5 degrees maybe, 10 degrees mm-hmm. at the most. It's not like a smoker like 50 degrees because you opened it. It's not, so it's knowing the hallmarks of your cooker and maintaining that temperature. Once you learn how to maintain the temperature, okay, now that's one level of confidence built. Now I'm looking for visual cues on the meat. Mm-hmm. People say, oh, when do I wrap? I said, well, you don't even have to wrap. But if you want to wrap, wait until it gets to be around this temperature. But look at the bark. Is mm-hmm. the bark the color that you desire? Because once you wrap, it's not going to get any more bark. After 2-3 hours, a big piece of meat like a brisket or a pork butt's really not going to take on any more smoke. So if you want to wrap, that's fine, but make sure your color is set. Make sure your bark is where you want it. So that's another layer. So it's all about, it's like an onion. There's a ton of layers that mm-hmm. we're building this flavor. It's not as simple as set it and forget it. Even with a pellet grill, you still have hallmarks of the meat that you want to follow along.
0: It sounds like you're bigger on fundamentals than on the trends. And is there one trend that's out there right now that you just wish people would just stop and go back to the basics?
1: Tallow, foil boat. I mean, look, I mean, I know foil boats probably work, whatever, in competition. But, you know, the people cooking the brisket upside down and then putting tallow on it, and you got fat and fat, and it doesn't reabsorb into the meat.
0: Mm-hmm.
1: I'm not saying it can't be used to glaze a steak or to get a little bit of extra flavor, but I don't want to be under the impression that it's going to sink back in magically. A brisket is how much water is in brisket. Oil, the tallow is fat. Oil and water don't mix. Let's start with that. And that's not mine. That's Doug Scheiding. He's a pitmaster in Texas. He's a Traeger pro. And Doug is an amazing pitmaster, and I learned that from him. And that is, oil and water don't mix, so it's just not going to happen. So anytime
0: truth.
1: I'm online and I hear I have a new hack, I turn it off. Of whatever, cooking or any kind of hack, I know this is trouble. I'm a fundamentals guy. I'm not saying there's not a time and a place for tallow. Absolutely there is. But on a brisket, I mean, I don't know. You know, people cook briskets for how long and never did that and achieved excellent results by taking a not great piece of meat and expertly cooking it until it's, like, exquisitely tender and just enough smoke to, like, make you weak in the knees, you know? It's like, so I don't know. For me, that's just not a thing. You know, I'm more of a fundamentals and building layers of flavor. But, again, there's not one right way. My way is not the only way. My way is not necessarily the right way. It's my right way.
0: And it
1: so
0: works
1: you have
0: right.
1: to find your barbecue truth.
0: That makes sense. And when we come back, I call it the grease fire round. It's supposed to be a lightning round. And, Ray, I'll tell you, it seldom works that way, but we'll try. This is the Barbecue Radio Network. We're talking with Ray Sheehan, and we'll be right back, right where you are. Stay there.
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4: We're back on the Barbecue Radio Network. I'm Freddie Bell, and I'm joined by Ray Sheehan. We've been talking about all things barbecue, technique, fundamentals, hacks that you should stay away from. And now, Ray, it's time for the grease fire, some quick answers, a little explanation every now and then, but I just wanted to get a feel. I want folks to get a feel for who Ray is. Are you ready?
5: I'm ready.
4: Okay. Lump charcoal or briquettes?
5: Lump.
4: Tell me why lump.
5: Well, I cook a lot in my Big Green Eggs, and So I typically go with the lump versus the briquettes, because sometimes briquettes have other things in them, like chemicals, and the inside of a Big Green Egg is ceramic, so you don't want to use any kind of chemical in there because the pores of the ceramic are it's very porous, and it could get absorbed in there. Very difficult to get out.
4: What's your take on fire starter, the lighter fluid? That's what I call it.
5: Oh, yeah, no, I would never use that. I use natural little blocks from Big Green Egg a lot of times, and I'll use those. Or actually, there's a guy local to me that makes all natural fire starters. So between those two, I just wouldn't use a chemical fire starter.
4: For meats, big box stores or the local grocer or the corner butcher?
5: So I sell my products to a lot of butchers, so I try to support the butchers that support me. Every once in a while, there'll be a good deal on Snake River Farms or something. When I was doing more competitions, I was more or less getting that, but now I pretty much stick with the local butcher.
4: The local butcher, okay. And I think I know the answer to this, and even though you sell this yourself, sauce on the side or on the meat, Ray?
5: So if I'm going to be a good host, I might serve the sauce on the side, unless I'm I try to be intentional with sauce. So if I'm making char siu-y ribs, I'm going to put the sauce on it, and I'm going to glaze them, and I'm going to let them cook over the charcoal, and I'm going to get them so you want to gnaw that meat off the bone, and you want a little bit of that sauce, and I'll give you a little bit of sauce on the side too. Mm-hmm. But it'll have a light glaze on it. But if it's just me and me and my wife, I'll probably just put some on it if I'm making ribs. Mm-hmm. It just really depends. Like I said, good barbecue doesn't necessarily need the sauce. It should complement it. So if I'm being a good host, I will serve it on the side.
4: You mentioned your wife when I asked you that last question. So who is the best side maker, you or your wife?
5: For sure, me. My wife is an amazing person. She's just not the type of person that likes to spend a lot of time in the kitchen.
4: Mm-hmm.
5: And she's very supportive of my cooking. And not that she can't. She just would prefer to go for a walk in the woods or read a book. It's, just different for her. But she makes one heck of a amazing chicken pot pie.
4: Oh, my. Chicken
5: pot pie. Yeah, it's my favorite. Oh, I love it.

0: What do you pair the chicken pot pie with? What goes well with a chicken pot pie?
1: So sometimes she'll make a chicken pot pie with the crust, and then we'll bake that or smoke, put it in a smoker, and then sometimes she'll have it makes two, so the second one will just leave liquid, and then we'll serve over egg noodles and a salad, and so it changes it up. So if we have it twice, once with the crust, once with egg noodles.
0: That sounds really good. And I apologize for this next question because you're a pit master. You've written the books. And so I'll ask it anyway. Low and slow or hot and fast?
1: I tend to cook a little bit hotter just because I can be a little impatient. But even just from when we were doing competitions, I would cook 275 to 300. But not hot and fast like Myron Mixon, not like 350, but 275, 300. That's more my preference. It's one of those things, it really depends, especially for chicken. I hear a lot of people talking about chicken, and when I cook chicken, there really is no low and slow. I'm going to cook it a little bit hotter because I want that skin. So I'm going to smoke the chicken. I'm going to do it at 300, and then I might crisp up the skin at the end. A lot of times we'll do that with wings, too. Smoke them and then grill them to get them a little crispy.
0: That sounds really good. Now, I have to ask you about competition. How do you feel about competition these days? Are you all in? Do you have one foot in or one foot out? Or where are you right now with that?
1: So now with competition, I started doing competitions because I was like, wow, this looks really fun, and I was helping out a team, mm-hmm. and I got to bring out my products and bring them to market. And it became a marketing tool for me to go to the competitions and get other cooks interested in my products. And it was fun. It was like being away at going away with your friends and eating you had no worry about calories or anything else. And you could, the camaraderie was great. But now... Nowadays, I do a few competitions a year. I do an Egg Fest in New Jersey. We're the Egg Fest champion last year, the New Jersey Egg Fest. So that's pretty cool. It's a people's choice. And we also sponsor the Kids Queue. I'm very big in kids learning how to cook and barbecue. I was even awarded the Magic Mop by Artie Davis, Barbecue Hall of Famer. I traveled to Kansas City to receive this mop.
0: Wow.
1: It's like basically being recognized for your contributions to the world of barbecue and humankind. And kids, they're our legacy, our next generation of barbecue. So anytime that we can promote the kids in barbecue and give them the life skills, it's very important to me. So I do that one. And then there's a couple other ones that we do, but they're like smaller for charity type of rib cook-offs here and there.
0: Mm-hmm.
1: I really don't do the big competitions anymore. It's so expensive. And actually, I have teams. The team at the Jack this year that got second place used my products, Boggs, Hogs, Barbecue, Reserve Grand, using my Chef Ray Sheehan Kansas City barbecue sauce and maybe some of my other sauces, but I can't say. so as far as competition goes, I don't really do the as much. I'm not focused on that right now. I'm focused on building my brand, bringing it to the people, and if I can support some kids things in there, that's where I'm at.
0: I don't want to run out of time, but I want our audience to make sure they can connect with you, Ray. What is the website again, and how can we reach you?
1: On social media, Chef Ray Sheehan. On Instagram, Facebook, Twitter X, and my website is raysheehan.com, and last name is Sheehan, S-H-E-E-H-A-N.
0: What's the best advice that you've ever received, Ray, about barbecue?
1: Less is more. Oh. Two things. Less is more, and there's no substitution for paying attention.
0: Wow.
1: And yeah.
0: You just roll that right out.
1: Those two things, it's kind of like you. Sometimes you can touch something too many times to where you break it,
0: mm-hmm.
1: or you foul it up. But if you thoughtfully and intentionally, do stuff when you're cooking, you're going to have better results. And the no substitution for paying attention. I learned that as a young cook, and I've translated that into barbecue because it's kind of like, you know, you think, oh, it's almost done, it's almost done, it's overdone. Well, if you were paying attention, it wouldn't be overdone because once it's overdone, it's done. it's easier to work your way up to the temperature. Once it's past that temperature, you know, there's only so much you can do. So no substitution for paying attention.
0: Ray, we've covered a lot of ground, and we're just about out of time. But so I'll ask this last question as a way of summary. If there is one thing that our audience remembers from today's conversation that you and I have had, what would be the one thing that you'd like for us to remember?
1: The one thing I would like people to remember is that they barbecue with intention. And that word, that term barbecue, whether that means feeding your neighbor, whether that means checking on them, bringing them some barbecue, whether it means cooking the barbecue with intention so you achieve the results that you want, those two things would be what I want people to remember.
0: Ray, it's been a pleasure talking with you. You bring the three C's, clarity, calm, and craft, to barbecue, and I know our listeners are going to walk away better cooks, and we want you to tell us about what your takeaway from today's show. And if folks want to learn more, to take classes, or connect with you, go to RayShehan.com?
1: Yes.
0: All right. Please. We'll do that. We'll do that. Ray, thank you so much. I'm Freddie Bell for Ray Sheehan of Ray's Chef Ray's, LLC. This is the Barbecue Radio Network, and whatever you do, keep it low, keep it hot, and keep it tasty. We'll see you next time.
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3: NBC News Radio, I'm Scott Carr. Kentucky Senator Mitch McConnell has issued a statement following rumors of serious health issues surrounding the 84-year-old. McConnell's office released a picture of the senator smiling in a hospital chair, saying that he went to the hospital for a fall last month and was then diagnosed with pneumonia. He says he won't be coming back to the Senate floor to vote just yet, but is not taking a break from the business of the Senate. President Trump says Senator Lindsey Graham was like a member of the family to him. The president mourned the death of Graham on NBC's Meet the Press, on which the South Carolina Republican had been scheduled to appear Sunday morning. Lawmakers from both sides of the aisle are paying tribute to their late colleague. California Democratic Senator Adam Schiff calls Graham larger than life and called his passing a giant loss for Congress. There's a threat of flash floods looming over millions across the U.S. today. Details from Lisa Carton.
4: Flood watches are in effect from Tennessee to Kentucky, as well as parts of West Virginia, Virginia, and the Carolinas. Damaging winds and heavy rainfall are expected to be the main threats across parts of the region. This comes after Missouri was slammed with catastrophic flooding after rounds of heavy rain. One person was found dead after being swept away by floodwaters. I'm Lisa Carton.
3: The U.S. is insisting the Strait of Hormuz remains open, despite Iran declaring it's closed. U.S. Central Command says traffic is flowing through the key waterway. In an ex post Sunday morning, U.S. Central Command said traffic is flowing through the key waterway, adding that U.S. forces are positioned and prepared to ensure freedom of navigation. This after Iran said the strait is closed until further notice. The University of Michigan is preparing to take a closer look into the culture of its athletic department. Michigan commissioned an investigation in December following the firing of football coach Sharon Moore. ESPN reports the school's regents are expected to discuss an investigation this Thursday. Scott Carr, NBC News Radio.
1: Here's your updated WIBW forecast from the Certified Transmission Weather Center.
5: Lows level off around 66 tonight under clear skies, easterly winds around 5 miles an hour. Ample sunshine expected again tomorrow, highs level off around 91. Clear skies tomorrow night, lows dip down to about 66. Bright sunshine and dry Tuesday and Wednesday, low 90s Tuesday, mid 90s by Wednesday. I'm Staff Meteorologist Ray Miller, currently 78.
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0: Welcome back, my friend. How you doing? So great to have you here. Big show coming up today. 14 comedians. That's right. 14 comedians. Oh, yeah. Including Leanne Morgan, John Thomas Oakes, Kay Dodd, Matt Falk, Larry Weaver, Michael Jr., Riley Armstrong, just to name a few. So let's get started. Here's Tim Hawkins.
1: Family's doing good. Kids are doing well. Heather's doing good, too. She was diagnosed in 07 with breast cancer, and she's like 6 years out of the woods, clean bill of health, doing good.
2: Am I good?
1: Good stuff. You married 23 years. You learn stuff about what love is, what love is not. Folks, love is not a feeling, okay? Let's get over that. Love is not a feeling. Feelings are weak, and they fade.
3: I don't feel it. I just don't feel it.
1: Okay, well, you should. Because love is a choice. That's what it is. Love is a choice. It's a daily. Choice. And some days it's easier than other days to choose, isn't it? Married people, you know. Every married person in here is woken up looking at your spouse like. Why does he sleep with his mouth like, ah? I just got blessed with a good wife. She's such a great person, too. 23 years is amazing. We got any new couples here? Brand new couples, like brand new married couples here. Really? How many months you been married?
4: Two.
1: Two? What? What are you doing here? Did no one tell them? She should be hand in hand frolicking in a field of flowers by the highway, singing each other's praises. You're my schmoopsie poopsie boopsie. You're God's love song to me. I love you a million. I love you a zillion. What's that up ahead? Reality. What happened? Why is your voice annoying all of a sudden? You gotta stop talking! I don't know what's up with your feet. What is that? Why does your toe hook like that? I've never seen that. Looks like a twig with a sun chip on the end of it. There's a revelation for you. Every dude's got that sharp toenail, man. That's how we pick up our underwear. Stab it. Pick it up. Laying in the laundry area. That's how we roll. Hurts too much to bend over and pick them up. That's the grace of God on the end of your foot. Every dude's got that sharp toenail. Oh, don't get me wrong. I'm an idiot. I know. It's like the older I get, I just keep getting dumber. You know what I'm saying? You guys ever do dumb stuff? Nobody's there to see you. I mean, sure, I wouldn't have eaten the jawbreaker I found under my car seat if I knew it was a paintball. You know, it's just like, oh, those guys, I'm paint. Folks, never eat an M&M without an M on it. That's a good rule. That's important information for you. I'm an idiot, man. I was driving the other day. I went to spit out my car window, and the window wasn't rolled down. You ever do something like that? It's hard to bounce back after hawking a big loogie. Nice little saliva waterfall 6 inches from my face. Well, I'm going to do one more. A lot of people ask me about Heather and myself. Here's one thing Heather and I love to do. We love to listen to music. And they played this song, and I was like, my eyes were closed the whole time. I was like, oh, girl. Oh, baby doll, this is my jam, girl. I'm digging the song, girl. And the song was over. I'm like, sweetie, do you like the song? She's like, that's not my favorite. I mean, it's good that you like it, but it's not really my favorite. So, and that's good. It's really not for women. It's what men want to hear. Women don't really want to hear that stuff about love. It's not what love means to us. So, yeah. She doesn't talk like that. That's just my voice for her. Married people, we have voices for one another. Her voice for me is a lot worse. So then Tim said, I don't want to listen to it. Maybe you should let that. And that's the thing is, like, men write love songs. Sometimes we're right, sometimes we're wrong about what women want to hear. See, it's exactly. So they need to write a love song that speaks my love language. Something I can enjoy, you know? Especially like a married woman with kids. I mean, we have, you know,
3: We just need, we like to hear love songs too. It's something that we understand. So somebody, somewhere, some way, somehow, needs to write a song about that, about what love means to people like us. A love song that women really understand. They need to write that. Someone needs to write that song.
1: So I did.

0: the one and only Tim Hawkins. Coming up, Leon Morgan, John Thomas Oakes, Kay Dodd, Matt Fulk, John Brannion, Michael Jr., Austin Anderson, and much more. Stay with us.
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1: My middle girl is 9, and she's precious and so helpful, thank goodness, because somebody's got to help out. I told her, I said, Mama's going to be gone for a while, but your daddy's going to take care of y'all. Well, she busted out crying. I said, what's wrong? She said, don't leave us with him. He doesn't know where the food is. I go, well, that's why you're in charge. She's 9 years old, bless her heart. She's very emotional. And I'm in love with her, but she's emotional. My girls are emotional. Anybody here think, like I did, that boys are easier to raise than girls? Anybody say that? Yeah. Because girls are psycho. My husband says, they're crazy. And they need therapy. I give y'all an example. I can be sitting in the pickup line at school, and I'm watching my girls, and I can see them so sweet, so happy, talking to the teachers and the principals and the other little children. See you tomorrow. Then they come over and get my minivan. Shut the door. That middle and get her backpack and sling it, hit me in the back of the head with it. She'll say, your driving's making me car sick. And then my baby child will be sitting in the back. She'll be going, Mama, Mama, Mama, Mama, Mama, Mama, Mama, Mama, Mama, what? Mama, Mama. And the girls will be squalling and whipping each other and telling each other how bad they hate each other. They wished each other were dead. And then my sweet boy, will be sitting looking out the window and he'll say, you know, they're building a new Home Depot up on 281.

0: John Thomas Oakes, and here's Kay Dodd.
1: We were living in a trailer. I don't want to brag, you know, I don't want to get in pride. But it was a double wide. We had some cash. And when we had that double wide, you know, there's things that I started learning about double wides that kind of scared me, you know, because when you move a double wide, you have to split it in half to move it. And I just, you know, of course, I think of weird stuff, but I was like, what if one of the trucks wrecks? We would lose half of everything we owned. We'd be sitting in our living room going, it's a nice day out. So I'm going to leave you with a couple of things. When y'all leave tonight, I will be in the lobby. Most comedians sell things like T-shirts and DVDs. I have a toaster oven and some lamps and and a crock pot. And that crock pot, all it needs is a cord. It's wireless. And
2: when I was born, they had me christened, but I had been ill from the time I was born until about 4 months. So when I was christened, I was already 4 months old. So they took me to the church. My mother and father and all the relatives and everything were standing around. They placed me on the altar, right? And the priest, they were all praying. And now, being 4 months old, I was rather active. So while they were all praying, I had fallen off the altar. So after the prayers and everything, the priest looked up and he said, yeah. And my dad looked up and he said, he's risen. The priest said, no, he's fallen. But my dad, being Irish, you could not tell him he was wrong. They are the most stubborn people in the world. I swear this is the truth. He bought a doorbell in the hardware store and hooked it up at our house. Put the door thing on the outside there, ran the wires, hooked the bell up, the whole thing. But he had the wires crossed on the doorbell so that the doorbell rang all the time except when you pressed the doorbell. So we'd sit there night after night going, And when it would stop, my dad would go, I'll get it. We were sitting at home one afternoon on a Sunday, and we were in tornado country there in Ohio, right? So we're sitting there, all of a sudden, outside, 3 o'clock in the afternoon, down the river, it just glows with red all of a sudden, and bang, this tornado hits our town. It came right up the river, took the roof of a house across the street, threw that down the street, a tree out of our yard like this, picked it up, threw it down the street, bang, did it, bum, bum, zoom, zoom, crash, right? I mean, just like a bomb went off. My dad gets up, he goes to the door, he looks out the screen door, and he goes, those darn kids.
0: Amazing comedian. Tim Conway from Thou Shalt Laugh. Before that, Kay Dodd, John Thomas Oakes, and Leanne Morgan. And there's more great comedy coming up. Matt Falk, Riley Armstrong, John Brannion, Nick Arnett, and much more coming up. Stay with us.
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12: NBC News Radio, I'm Scott Carr. American flags are flying at half-staff at the White House and on Capitol Hill following the death of U.S. Senator Lindsey Graham. The 71-year-old lawmaker's sudden and unexpected death was announced by his office last night. They say in a post on X, the D.C. medical examiner says Graham died from aortic dissection, in which a tear occurs in the inner wall of the aorta. The U.S. ambassador to the U.N., Mike Waltz, is saying the ceasefire between the U.S. and Iran has broken down. He tells ABC's This Week Iran's not been living up to the memo of understanding that all options are back on the table. This as the U.S. insists the Strait of Hormuz is open, though Iran has said the strait is closed until further notice. Longtime U.S. Senator from Kentucky Mitch McConnell's released a statement following rumors of serious health issues surrounding the 84-year-old lawmaker. McConnell's office released a picture of the senator smiling in a hospital chair, saying that he went to the hospital for a fall last month and was then diagnosed with pneumonia. Scott Carr, NBC News Radio.
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19: I think we're all insecure. I think we have that moment, right? You know that moment I'm talking about? Where you get out of the shower and you're standing there. Just looking at yourself in the bathroom mirror, going,
20: my word. What have I done?
19: 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No, I gained weight. 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Clothes that leave room for your favorite activity, eating pie alone in the dark. You listen to me right now. I don't care if you are fat, skinny, short, tall, young, or old. You are beautiful, okay? Get over it.

It's 8 a.m., and I'm here in front of Sterples. Note, I can't use real names, so I've disguised it. I roll my card up to the glass doors, and they open like the gates to the promised land. But wait, it gets better. I see shiny things.

this? A device that has harnessed the power of electricity to sharpen a pencil? Brilliant! But wait, here is an interface that uses sunlight technology to energize its calculations. Exquisite. Well, looky here. Steel forged in the fires of Mordor. Shaped into drawer-like holders that slide on rails like figure skaters on glass. They call it a filing cabinet. I call it fantasy.

0: Riley Armstrong, and here's John Brannon.
1: How do you know when the Monster Truck Rally's coming to town? How do you know when it's here? Because you hear that voice on the radio, right? It's that voice on the commercial, same voice, all over the nation for every Monster Truck Rally. A couple of weeks before it comes, you turn it on.
2: Sunday at the Coliseum, it's Monster Truck Mayhem. 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In this car, crushing adrenaline, rushing fuel, gushing extravaganza. 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There's engine fires and smoking tires and all the destruction your heart desires in the flashing, the scratching, the smashing, the celebration in the galaxy this Sunday at the Coliseum.
1: And that dude is perfect for the Monster Truck Rally. He's perfect. That's exactly the guy you want. But you don't want that guy doing story time on Sunday.
2: I do not like green eggs and ham. I do not like them, Sam. I am.
3: I don't want to read.
4: You ever had a bug? You didn't have any bug sprays? So you just spray the bug down with anything you can get your hands on? Turns out you can't kill a spider with Febreze. You're just going to make him mad. Getting ready for the show tonight, this giant roach came up on me. I hit him up with some cologne. Nothing. Then I got some deodorant. No effect. So then I got the heavy artillery, the Aquanet. I sprayed him in there. He just shook it off and kept going. I didn't kill the roach. I just got him ready for the prom.
5: Skinny jeans.
6: Read the instructions. You know? Supposed to be skinny to wear these jeans. Yeah, that's going to help out. They're not called muffin top jeans. That's not what they are. I just hear somebody say, that's funny. Let me see if I got this right. Instead of actually laughing, you're just going to announce your reaction? That's how you want to do it? That's like driving down the street and you get cut off in traffic and you're just like, the horn. I watch people in my comedy. That's what I do. I notice when I move to Los Angeles, I notice everybody there drinks bottled water. I'm not paying for no water. It's free. And they try to tell me the California tap water is bad for you. I've been drinking the tap water since I moved here. I haven't noticed any problems with me. Not to mention, I've been drinking the tap water since I moved there. I haven't noticed any problems with me. Hey, don't even work on that joke right there. Just let it go. Just let it go.
0: Michael Jr. Before that, we heard from Larry Weaver, John Brannon, Riley Armstrong, and Matt Falk. Coming up, the comedy stylings of Austin Anderson, Michael Joyner, Nick Arnett, and David Farrell.
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4: Yeah, fast food is deadly. I love it. But it is. Like, every time I see a fast food commercial, all I hear is, hello there, chubby. Are you fat but not fat enough? Well, if you can walk your pump physique to the car without hyperventilating, get in. At 1 a.m., the other dinner time, for a 3-patty stack cheeseburger with extra cheese. I'm like, that sounds great. See, it's the worst, man. It's terrible, like, when you start getting fat. It's just the worst, because when you start getting fat, your clothes still fit, but they're tight. And your brain's like, we're good. You're doing great. Keep eating all that food with no nutritional value. And I'm like, I will, brain, thanks. Next thing you know, you're wearing sweatpants to a wedding. Which I did, because I like to be comfortable. So I just went to the fabric store the morning of, bought a zipper, glued it to the front of them. And then when people are like, are you wearing sweatpants? I'm like, they're slacks. Can't you see the zipper? Get off my back. This wedding better be a buffet.
5: Remember when fast food restaurants used to have a good reputation, like Burger King used to have that slogan, special orders don't upset us? Like, yeah, let me get a Whopper with cheese, please. Whopper with cheese? Beep, beep, beep, beep, beep, beep, beep, beep, beep, beep, beep, beep. No mayo. No mayo. Let me see if I can do this. Beep, beep, beep, beep, beep, beep, beep, beep, beep, beep, beep, beep, beep, beep, beep. Need a manager up here. Okay, man, just give me a plastic knife. I'll scrape it off. Knife? Beep, beep, beep, beep, beep. Hey, Roadrunner, just cancel it there, pal. It's that doggone cancel button. Still need that manager. Well, wait a minute, I'm the manager. Is there a problem here? And doesn't it seem like they always let the biggest goofball work the late-night drive-through window at some of these joints? I pulled up one of these fast-food restaurants the other night. The guy at the speaker goes, what do you want? Yeah, let me get a double cheeseburger. We don't have double cheeseburgers anymore. Do you have cheeseburgers? Yes, we do. Give me 2 cheeseburgers. Put it on 1 bun. I'll have to ask the manager if we can do that. Look, man, forget it. Look, just give me 2 regular cheeseburgers, a medium fry, a small Coke. And can you put some extra ketchup in the bag, please? Can you? Okay, I'm back. You said we can't do that. What? The manager said we can only sell what's on the menu. Double cheeseburgers are on the menu. Wrap, dude. Okay, look. Give me 2 cheeseburgers, a medium fry. We don't have medium, sir. We have small, large, and extra large. Okay, which one of those is in the middle? He wants to know which one's in the middle. Which one is it? Large? Give me the large. Okay, would you like some fries with that? That's what I just ordered, Opie. I just ordered fries. How'd you know my name was Opie? What size did you want? Look, I got the medium. We don't have medium, sir. We have small. Look, I got the one in the middle. What is that? Large?

0: He keeps asking me which one's in the middle. Yeah. Okay, look. Give me 2 cheeseburgers, a large fry, and a small Coke. It's like supersize that fry. What, are you working on commission now?
1: No.
0: But we can supersize that fry for 39 cents. Look, forget the fry. Just give me 2 cheeseburgers and a small Coke. Okay, but if you get the combo platter, we give you a small fry with that for the same price. Well, give me the combo with the small fry. It's like supersize that fry. I'll tell you what, Opie, forget everything. Just give me 1 cheeseburger. Can you handle that? 1 cheeseburger. Okay, but we have a special on double cheeseburgers. I've never in my life had a decent car. Pacer, what a car. Thing wasn't even a car. It's more like a window and 4 tires. That's what I had, man. Pacer. Paid $250 for it because I wasn't about to get a used one. I'll tell you, that car was messed up too, man. Had like 1 broken headlight and the one that worked pointed straight up in the sky like the bat signal. I get people following me thinking there was a grand opening somewhere. That doggone new Walmart keeps moving. I hated winters in a Pacer too, man, because the heater's got like 2 settings, you know? Cold or fire and brimstone. Can either have icicles coming out of your nostrils or no eyebrows. Road construction's everywhere. My goodness, apparently really making folks mad. I see signs everywhere now that say, end construction. Good idea. I'll sign that petition myself. Here's another sign I see here in the Midwest near the Rokus. You ever see this one? Give them a break. Give them a break. These guys get paid $25 an hour to hold up a sign. What'd a break look like? Put a sandwich in the other hand? Oh, I hate to say it, when it's not the road construction slowing you down, it's the really old folks in the fast lane. I'm always getting stuck behind that one old guy in the fast lane, driving that Ford Tortoise or whatever they drive. You know the guy I'm talking about? Blinker's been on since he bought the car. You can always tell when it's a really old guy because they all have that same silhouette. Where the ears get twice as big as the head? Because they grow like summer squash when you hit 85, don't they? My grandpa makes Ross Perot look like Vincent Van Gogh. I'm not kidding. I think his ears grow an inch per year. Do weird stuff when you get really old, man. My grandmother actually kind of shrinks every year. Anybody else got grandmas like that? They kind of get smaller, yeah? My grandma just turned 98. Yeah, she's about that big. Her and Grandpa go to the movies, he just sneaks her in his ear. Works out really good.
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3: You ever in the car with somebody, they're eating an apple, when they're done, they throw the core out the window? That is littering, isn't it? Biodegradable, so is money. No one throws that out, right? Other people say you can throw an apple core out the window because it gives the animals something to eat. So they can come down to the road for a nice, big, healthy snack. Before they're squished by a Winnebago, you know what I'm saying? Now, the most creative rationale for throwing an apple core out the window is it will plant seeds for other trees to grow. And, of course, our freeways are lined with apple trees. Yes. Right next to the cigarette bush.
4: If you've never been to a big motor racing event, you have to go. This is Southern culture at its finest. I went to the Charlotte Motor Speedway last Memorial Weekend. 120,000 people. People, they do not care what their body looks like. The shirt comes off. I have never seen so much pale white skin, pink sunburn in my life. And the size of people. I mean, keep your shirt on. I'm sitting beside this guy. He's big enough. He's using his belly button as a can hugger. It's very exciting, though. Don't get me wrong. There's a reason you pay $150 for a ticket. The cars go around a track at 200 miles an hour. Oh, that's exciting. But you after 50 laps, it's not that exciting. You know, if there's nothing else going on, if there's no bumping, no action, no drafting, no accidents, it's just fast driving. It's like being out on Interstate 40 or I-95, I-85. See, I think if 50 laps go by and there's nothing else exciting going on, they should simulate driving like we have to deal with on a daily basis. That's right. 50 laps, no wreck, put a couple deer on the track. You get a little old lady, let her go 45 miles an hour with a turn signal on in the fast lane.
2: David Farrell. Thanks to David for being on the program this week, and I'd like to thank the other comedians you heard this week as well. Tim Hawkins, Leanne Morgan, John Thomas Oakes, Kay Dodd, Tim Conway from Thou Shall Laugh, Matt Folk, Riley Armstrong, John Brannion, Larry Weaver, Michael Jr., Austin Anderson, Michael Joyner from Bananas, and Nick Arnett. 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And that is going to do it for this week, my friend. We hope to see you again next week.
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13: NBC News Radio, I'm Scott Carr. President Trump is ordering American flags be lowered nationwide in honor of U.S. Senator Lindsey Graham. The 71-year-old South Carolina Republican died after a brief and sudden illness Saturday night, according to his office. In a Sunday post on social media, Trump called Graham a truly great man who achieved so much for our country. American flags will fly at half-staff through July 8th.

0: 18th. During a street festival in Toronto, two people were killed, six injured, after two gunmen began shooting at each other. Lisa Carton has that.
1: Police say gunfire broke out Saturday night at the Salsa on St. Clair Festival in Toronto's Wychwood neighborhood. Two victims were pronounced dead at the scene, while several others suffered gunshot wounds. Police said at a news conference that the shooters appear to be targeting each other, and it's not clear if the gunmen are among the victims. An estimated 13,000 people were taking part in the festival when the gunfire erupted. I'm Lisa Carton.
0: Longtime senator from Kentucky, Mitch McConnell's released a statement after rumors of serious health issues surrounding the 84-year-old. McConnell's office has released a picture of the senator smiling in a hospital chair, saying he went to the hospital for a fall last month and was then diagnosed with pneumonia. He says on advice from doctors, he won't be able to return to the Senate floor to vote. The U.S. ambassador to the U.N., Mike Waltz, is saying the ceasefire between the U.S. and Iran has broken down, telling ABC's This Week Iran hasn't been living up to the memo of understanding and that all options are back on the table.
2: Regardless of whether you're party to some conflict, you cannot start shooting in all directions, attacking your neighbors, attacking civilian shipping, civilian infrastructure, throwing mines in international waterways.
0: This amid new tensions surrounding the Strait of Hormuz. The U.S. insists the strait remains open, but Iran has said the strait is closed until further notice. Scott Carr, NBC News Radio.
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4: Lows level off around 66, overnight under clear skies, winds out of the east, around 5 miles an hour. Lots of sunshine outside again. Monday, highs level off around 91. Clear skies, Monday night lows around 66. Dry with temperatures above average Tuesday and Wednesday, and highs from the low 90s to the mid 90s. I'm staff meteorologist Ray Miller. Right now, it's 75 degrees.
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17: Wow, I am so pleased to bring Beth McBride on the show. She's so busy, so we're lucky that she could make time for us because she is changing the world and she is going to change the culture when it comes to driving drunk. And this is something I'm so passionate about, and she is pushing against what has happened in the past and what is acceptable. And even though there's awareness out there, there's never enough awareness. And all of this started, sadly, because she lost her son to a drunk driver who was celebrating, of all things, his 21st birthday and being responsible. Her son Bobby's so sad to hear that happen to her. But out of that grief, what has now happened is the Montana Bar Fairies, and you have no idea what it is, I bet, as you listen to us, and wait till you hear this story. Beth, I know you're swamped. Thank you so much for taking time and spending it with us.
18: You're welcome. Well, thank you for bringing light to this, our very important mission, you know, which is to reduce drunk driving fatalities.
17: Yeah.
18: So I appreciate it.
17: Tell us about, first of all, let's talk about your son. What was your son like? Tell us something about him.
18: Here we go, crying at the beginning of
17: the interview. It's okay.
18: Bobby was a really kind soul, and which was kind of nuts because he was tall and handsome, you know, 6'2", dark hair, great hair, blue eyes, huge smile, strong shoulders. But he was really kind and funny and genuinely looked out for other people. I think it's because when he was younger, he was kind of a dorky, an interesting child, you know. He got bullied a little bit. He was always small. But when he turned 17, all of a sudden he went from this dorky teenager to this very, you know, handsome young man, you know, the whole swan, duckling swan thing. And I personally believe that he remembered how he was treated as a kid, and he wasn't going to treat other people like that as an adult, you know?
17: Right. And so. Here it was, you know, a milestone birthday, 21, and yes. It's typical, right? He was going to go out mm-hmm. with his friends and celebrate.
18: Yeah, well, you know, unfortunately, drinking is a huge part, or I'm going to say has been a huge part of the Montana culture because we're trying to stop that. We're not saying that you can't drink, but the whole just drinking in excess and driving around back roads and having that be like a cool thing, that has to go away, you know? But that morning, I had begged him to stay home. I had a feeling as a mom that it wasn't going to be good. Bobby was, he always liked to make people laugh, and he was mischievous in a nice way, you know, in a fun way. He was surprising, and his famous words were, oh, this is going to hurt, whether it's climbing up a tree in the forest that's dead and shaking it until it drops, you know, with him in it, he loved to snowboard, you know, and jump off of stuff that was going to go crazy. When he was a preteen, I feel like I had the ski patrol, like, in my phone as a contact because I would get calls like, Beth, we got Bobby in the, you know, infirmary. And so he was always doing crazy things. And I just was very scared that since it was his 21st birthday, he might go overboard and do something dumb. And when I say something dumb, I was concerned he was going to get himself arrested by being mischievous, you know. He had had an interaction with the law previously. Nothing, just, you know, just misdemeanor mischievousness, you know. But that's, you know, Montana boys. That's what it's always been, you know. And so I was really concerned. So I asked him not to go. We went to breakfast that morning. It was his, since it was his 20, so in Montana, when you're a teenager, your driver's licenses are vertical. Mm-hmm. And when you turn 21, you get a horizontal driver's license. So 6 months before his birthday, he wanted that horizontal driver's license on his 21st birthday, no matter what, right? So he had made the very first appointment at the DMV to get his new driver's license. And there's a restaurant, a breakfast diner right next to the DMV. So my daughter Carly, his sister, and I met him at Bojangles, you know, at 7 a.m. because he had the first morning appointment. So we all had breakfast together. And I'm just so thankful that I got that morning with them, you know. It was snowing really bad. It was a horrible storm. I lived 20 miles from that restaurant. But, you know, I almost thought of canceling. Carly almost thought of canceling, but we were just like, we can't cancel. We have to, it's Bobby's birthday.
19: Right.
18: So we went to breakfast and, you know, and I said, can you please just stay home? Maybe go out for a little while, but then just stay home. And no, Mom, I'm going to be okay. And he wrapped his big, strong arms around me, and he kissed me, and he said, I love you, Mama. I'm going to be okay.
19: Wow.
18: And that was the last thing I said to him.
19: Wow. Wow.
18: And I'm grateful in a weird way that those are the last thing. That's the last thing I heard.
19: Right.
18: So I'm grateful for that. And it wasn't like, okay, Mom, whatever, you know.
19: Yeah, yeah.
18: So.
19: It's so interesting, though. Thank goodness, like you said, that you didn't cancel that breakfast, which you could have, and rearranged it. And also that there, you know, he was so excited about the driver's license. So all that happened where he got that appointment, where you're celebrating. I mean, thank goodness, you know, for that. And who would have thought in a sense, because he knows I'm going to be okay. I'm going to be cautious, but you can't foresee what somebody else will do. And it's what you started talking about is what the culture is in Montana and all of that. So, what happened then? He goes out with his friends.
18: Yeah, so, he promised us, you know, I'm not driving, we've got a ride, we're really planning, and I believe he went skiing or snowboarding afterwards. Honestly, Kate, it's kind of a blur now, you know, but I believe he went snowboarding with his buddies, and then he went over and he visited his dad, and then he went out. So there's I live in a town called Columbia Falls, and there is an iconic country western bar called the Blue Moon that's there. And I mean, it's got animal taxidermy of polar bears and grizzly bears and pool tables and dancing. And, you know, it's really the real deal. And so that's where everybody goes. And not only was it Bobby's 21st birthday, but it also was the first Friday of spring break. So all the kids that were off at college, Bobby went to school, he's going to school locally, but went off, we were home. So it was a big night and all his friends he grew up with, and they were having a great time. But it was, there was a big snowstorm most of that day. And so it was still cold. In fact, the funny part is, I don't know, I think it's funny, but that was the last snow of the season, which is really rare for March 10th to be the last day of snow. We usually have snow in May, you know,
19: right.
18: But, so it was cold. Anyway, he and two buddies, Garrett and Jake, were waiting the Blue Moon has a foyer in front of the bar, and they were waiting underneath the foyer, and their Uber driver never showed up.
19: Coming up as we continue our conversation with Beth McBride, calling a parent instead for a ride, sadly, that would never take place. That's next with me, Kate Delaney, coming around the bend.
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16: This is Amazing Americans with Kate Delaney.
19: And we're back with our special guest, Beth McBride. Beth, we've been talking about your son, Bobby, who tragically was killed on his 21st birthday. They didn't get the Uber ride. What happened next?
18: So they called one of the parents that lives very close. And when the bar closed, and Cindy said she would be right over. But Cindy wanted to pick them up across the street. I don't remember if Cindy wanted to pick them up across the street or they wanted to go across the street because it was cold.
19: Sure.
18: And they wanted to wait. So, like I said, some of the details are fuzzy because I.
19: Of course. Yeah.
18: Anyway, so. They ran across the street. So the Blue Moon's on a corner and the gas station, and it's like a gas station truck stop that's open 24 hours. And that gas station's on a corner. So Bobby was like 30 feet outside of the crosswalk. They just ran from the front door of the Blue Moon to the front door of the town pump outside the crosswalk. And they did go against the light as well.
19: Right.
18: Okay, so I want to put that out there. It wasn't that he was fully legal. He was breaking the law, too, in a sense. He was jaywalking. And I know Bobby. Bobby was like squirrel, very ADD. And so I believe what happened is that Garrett took off, and then Jake took off, and then Bobby probably just saw his buddies run and followed them without looking. So Garrett made it to the corner. He turned around. He saw Bobby get hit. Jake was missed by like 6 inches. And saw Bobby get hit. Bobby was thrown 45 feet.
19: Wow.
18: The coroner said that he probably didn't even see it coming the way that he was hit, which I'm grateful for. And he died in Garrett's arms.
19: Wow.
18: But he was immediately knocked out.
19: Right, right.
18: So the reason why I share all that is because people need to understand what happened next. So the driver never slowed down. The driver hit him at 50 miles an hour. The speed limit is 60, which is asinine. That you have a corner with sidewalks and all this kind of stuff on a highway, but that's a whole nother issue.
19: Right, right.
18: But the driver was very drunk. He had a blood alcohol of 0.20, which is more than twice the legal limit.
19: Right.
18: He did stop, but he was very highly intoxicated and you know, caused a commotion and all this kind of stuff. But this part is all important because not only has the bar fairies, do we do what we do, but we also changed a law because of that incident. So, and why all of that happened. So that's the evening. You know, my son Caleb, Bobby's older brother, left him about an hour before that. His best friend growing up left like an hour. And so there's a lot of people. And I'm like, why didn't I go down to the bar and celebrate with him? His dad felt the same way. His sister, you know, why, his brothers, why did Lee leave? Why, you know?
19: Sure.
18: And So a lot of people were there. A lot of people saw it. A lot of his friends saw it. And so it impacted it impacted our community in a very huge way, you know, so.
19: Yeah. The law, what was the law that was changed?
18: So after it took 4 months for the detective to gather everything and make a crime report. And when and he told me, you know, Beth, we've got one shot. This is taking a while. I have to make sure we can go after it because Bobby was jaywalking. And after they went through all the evidence, he decided that driving vehicular homicide under the influence would be the proper charge. So he submitted that to the county attorney. The county attorney said, well, Bobby was jaywalking, and so since Bobby was jaywalking, we're going to go ahead and charge the driver with misdemeanor DUI and misdemeanor careless driving. And I go, what? His blood alcohol was 0.20. He had no business being on the road to begin with.
19: Right.
18: Wouldn't that be inherently negligent? No, not in the state of Montana. And I go, you're kidding. I go, well, like, can you at least charge him with an aggravated DUI? Because we have a law that says if your blood alcohol is 0.16 or higher, then you can aggravate a DUI. He goes, well, what difference does that make? I go, well, the aggravated DUI carries a jail sentence of 1 year. A regular DUI carries a sentence of 6 months. So if you could just give me a little more time, I would appreciate it. And the county attorney said, yeah, okay, sure. And I go, how is this right? I go, you're an elected official. Do something about this. You know, why aren't you changing the law? Why aren't you making that someone can't drive around legally like that? Like, they're a menace to society with that high of a blood alcohol. Kate, that's when people start to black out.
19: Wow.
18: The driver hardly remembers that night.
19: Mm.
18: You know, he was stumbling is what I was told, you know, by witnesses that were there.
19: Mm.
18: That he was obviously crazy intoxicated.
19: Right.
18: And so how in the world can that not be inherently negligent? So I said, why don't you do something about it? And the county attorney says, I can't. I've tried. The legislature in Montana likes to drink, and so they don't make stronger drunk driving laws. And I said, I go, are you kidding me? I go, well, I'll make a difference. I'll change something. Watch me. And when I do, I expect your help. You know? And he said, okay, good luck. So we went through the trial and everything, you know. Mm-hmm. And so the man was sentenced. Well, we didn't go through a trial because there's no time or money for trials. That's why the county attorney went after those two. Because I'm sorry, going back, he said, you know, I told him that the detective said that there is enough evidence to support vehicular homicide under the influence. Montana's maximum on that, Kate, is 30 years. So it's hefty when you get it. And that's one of the highest, I believe, in the country.
19: Right.
18: So I go, so why would the detective say that there's enough evidence? And then the county attorney said, we would have to go to trial. And we don't have the time or the resources for trial. So we have to take what we can get. And that's why we went there. So we go to the sentencing because the driver had changed his plea to guilty. We go to the sentencing and thank God that the justice, because this is a misdemeanor court. So the justice of the peace, he said, okay, I sentence you to 6 months in jail for careless driving. And I sentence you 1 year in the county jail for aggravated DUI.
19: We're back with Beth McBride and the rest of that story next.
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2: NBC News Radio, I'm Scott Carr. Kentucky Senator Mitch McConnell has issued a statement following rumors of serious health issues surrounding the 84-year-old. McConnell's office has released a picture of the senator smiling in a hospital chair, saying he went to the hospital for a fall last month and was then diagnosed with pneumonia. Flags will fly at half-staff at the White House and on Capitol Hill through July 18th in honor of the late U.S. Senator Lindsey Graham. The 71-year-old Republican lawmaker from South Carolina's sudden and unexpected death was announced by his office early Sunday. They say the D.C. medical examiner said Graham died from aortic dissection, in which a tear occurs in the inner wall of the aorta. Graham was seeking his fifth term in office in November. The U.S. ambassador to the U.N., Mike Waltz, is saying the ceasefire between the U.S. and Iran has broken down. Waltz tells ABC's This Week that Iran's not living up to the memo of understanding and that all options are back on the table. Scott Carr, NBC News Radio.
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19: We're back with Beth McBride. Beth, I guess the real shocker is no felony here, a misdemeanor, right?
18: The driver was sentenced to a year and a half in the county jail. He spent a year and a half in the county jail and then was released. So there was just something so inherently wrong about the fact that you could kill someone that drunk and not even be charged with a felony. Bobby was jaywalking. I would never expect or anticipate a 30-year sentence. But sure, to just get a misdemeanor charge when you killed someone. So that's when I decided I was going to make a change. One of Bobby's classmates, Braxton Mitchell, was a House representative. And he was serving his second term, young kid. He had a moment of silence on the House floor for Bobby right after he passed away. And he texted that to me. And that got me thinking, like, hey, I know a legislator. So I met with Braxton and he told me what I needed to do. I contacted Mothers Against Drunk Driving. And I talked to one of their government affairs people, and they helped me draft a legislative concept letter. And so this new law was going to be aggravated vehicular homicide while under the influence. So we went through the whole process, 11 hearings, I think, between the House and the Senate. And we gained full bipartisan support. And which is all a story in itself, because it was kind of crazy how all that went down.
19: Right, but you did it.
18: Oh, yeah. But we did it. And so now, in the state of Montana, starting October 1st, if you kill someone with a blood alcohol of 0.16 or higher, mandatory 3 years in jail. It doesn't matter. Someone could be committing suicide, and I hate to say that, by jumping in front of your car, but that's something that happens here in Montana, and it doesn't matter. If your blood alcohol is 0.16, you are inherently negligent and have no business being on the road, and you go to jail for a minimum of 3 years and increased fines. And I know 3 years doesn't sound like very much, but the amount of people that get out of jail for killing, so it's pretty common that when you kill someone drunk driving in Montana, a lot of people are up for parole around the 15, 18 month mark. And I have heard countless stories of people being released in that 15 to 18 month. Oh, well, Jerry was a really good guy, so you were going to go ahead and let him out, you know? And I mean, they still have that suspended sentence, so they can't do anything wrong, which I appreciate. But I ran into the driver at my doctor's office while we were awaiting sentencing. And I don't know if you know what it's like. And the anger that was inside of me, the fact that I'm not a violent person in any way, shape, or form. But when I saw him, I just buckled, you know, and I got really angry that I am forced as a citizen to treat this person with respect. You know, I can't go over there and knock his teeth out in the doctor's office.
19: Right.
18: Not that I would. Kind of wanted to, but now I'm being expected to treat him with respect and stuff, and I haven't, and I'm still in the acute period of grief. And so that's why I'm like, no, you got to have a minimum of 3 years. We live in small towns, you know. You run into these perpetrators. You run into them.
19: Right.
18: So we need time to grieve, and there has to be justice for a victim.
19: Absolutely. Congratulations on doing that, because as you said, you're going through grief, and to then make yourself have to go through that, as you said, riding through the anger, then the crazy bumping into the person and the things that shouldn't have been. So you affected change there. And then you start the Montana Bar Fairies, and how did that all start?
18: Well, in the first 6 weeks, 5 or 6 weeks, I barely left my house. I couldn't. I didn't want to face anybody. I just wanted to sleep all day and die, right?
19: Right.
18: And so my daughter Carly used to come over, and she lives like 20 miles away, so she came over almost daily. And she would come up early in the morning too. So she was felt the same way as me. We just sit around and watch TV all day and do nothing. Or maybe not even watch TV, maybe just sit there. And she drove by a notorious bar in Kalispell, in the town that she lives in. And it was early in the morning, and she saw that there were cars in the parking lot. And she could see that they were frosted over. So obviously these people had stayed over and left their car overnight. And it just struck her like, gosh, I wish there was a way to say thank you for leaving your car. She and actually anticipated getting out of the car and writing in the frost, you know, thank you for leaving your car, you know.
19: Right.
18: So she called me and told me, and when she came over, we discussed it. And so, well, why can't we thank people? Why can't we encourage them to do the right thing? Maybe they'll make it that same choice again. Maybe they'll start getting them to think. And she agreed with me, and we just started brainstorming, like, what can we do? And it took a couple of months to continue to think about it and how we were going to make it work. And then, then we decided, okay, you know what? We're going to do this. Carly was like, if I remember correctly, it was Carly who was like, you know, I keep drinking all night. You know, a cup of coffee would be really nice, you know, kind of a thing. I'm like, that's a great idea. So that's how that started. And she was working at a coffee house as a social media manager and also a barista. And she asked them if they would be willing to donate some cards. And they said yes, they would be happy to do that in Bobby's honor. And then we decided to make the cards and what they are. So we have a victim story card. and it has a picture of a victim, and it started out with just Bobby, and it says, I was hit and killed by a drunk driver after celebrating my 21st birthday while trying to catch a sober ride or something like that. And then it has his picture, his birth date, and the day that he died. And then on the back, it says, thank you for not driving home, or thank you for making the right choice and not driving home drunk. Have a cup of coffee on us, the Montana Bar Fairies. So we put that in an envelope with a $5 coffee card. And we have a cute little Bar Fairy sticker that we put on it, and we put it in the driver's side windshield on cars that were left behind, you know, to say thank you.
19: Wow. How incredible. And this is really spread. So first of all, how do you get your stories? Where do you find the stories? I mean, I know there's lots of stories out there, sad stories of people that have been killed.
18: Yes. Well, in our area, which is called the Flathead Valley, Kalispell, Whitefish, Columbia Falls, Big Fork, in the Flathead Valley, a lot of people just came forward. Would you please share our story? And so that was really easy. Carly had a coworker, Brittany, whose daughter, Erin, was sleeping in her bed, 15 years old, when a drunk driver came plowing through their house and killed her. Yeah.
19: Wow.
18: I had an acquaintance whose 15-year-old daughter was walking on a back road to go fishing when a young woman with a blood alcohol 0.24, three times the legal limit, just hit her and took off and left her on the side of the road. Thought she had a deer. So we already knew people, and their children were killed a couple of years previous. So they got on board, and then some people just started to reach out.
19: Right.
18: Hey, call these people. And so I think it's impactful because the recipients see the cards and they go, oh, I remember when this happened. I remember when that man drove through that house. Because it's all in the local news. We're small towns, you know. So when someone's killed by a drunk driver, everybody knows. So it really makes an impact.
19: Coming up, Beth McBride honoring her son, Bobby, with the incredible reach of MontanaBarFairies.org.
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10: We'll keep looking into 2 mysteries, the health of Mitch McConnell and why the president took the old Air Force One back from Turkey. Again, we're also keeping an eye out for the latest from Iran and what it'll mean for the price at the pump. And with the dog days of summer roaring in, we'll keep you in the loop about severe weather changes, news, sports, and severe weather coverage. 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
3: And we're back with Beth McBride. Her son Bobby sadly was killed by a drunk driver on his 21st birthday, just out celebrating with his friends who were actually being responsible and not driving, which has led to MontanaBarFairies.org and the mission of trying to change the culture around drinking and driving in Montana, just starting out with simple coffee cards and growing into actually a multi-state movement of awareness. And that determination has led to some really interesting things that I think is just going to continue to grow across the U.S., Beth. So congratulations on that. How far are you now?
4: We're all over the state. We're in the Flathead, we're in Missoula, Great Falls, Billings, Bozeman, and we got started in Butte, but the director, she had to bow out, which is a real bummer because I was really excited about Butte, and we need someone in Helena, you know, in the nation's capital or in our state capital. Right. But they have a great Butte and Helena have like a free taxi service, is my understanding. So the Montana Tavern Association helps provide free rides in those two towns. And so maybe that's why it's people haven't reached out there, you know. Right. But we've also now in the Lake of the Ozarks, Missouri, our director there said that has the highest DUI fatalities on water. And then we're in Wenatchee, Washington and Tacoma, Washington.
3: Wow. So where do the volunteers come from? People just start a network and figure out who can go that morning. And how does that all work, the process of handing out? You have I saw pictures, you have a great vest. It's glow, yeah. So no one comes near it. It says MontanaBarFairies.org on it. So tell us about that process.
4: Okay, well, the reason, so we learn by, we do everything now by experience, you know. You'd be surprised how many people are milling around at 6 o'clock in the morning. So we meet at 5:45 in the morning, and then so that we start ferrying at 6. You really got to be done by 6:30, no later than 7, because people are up and moving around and driving to work and that sort of thing. We wear the vest because we've had people come up to us before we started wearing the vest saying, "Hey, what are you doing to those cars?" We're like, "Oh, wait, okay, we're not car hoppers."
3: I love it.
4: We're not junkies trying to look for stuff, you know what I mean? Like, we're here on a purpose. It's official. This is official business. So that's where the vest came from. And we give our volunteers a piece of swag every time they volunteer. And that would be a Bar Fairy beanie, ball cap, tote bag, coffee mugs, and, you know, not stuff that's real expensive, but just something that says, "Hey, we really appreciate that you got up really early in the morning and in the wintertime drove these horrible icy roads, and you're amazing and thank you." And so you get to pick out a piece of swag.
3: Nice.
4: And yeah, so that's what it is. And I send, the volunteers, they just come. We have a social media, TikTok, Facebook, Instagram, and MontanaBarFairies.org. And people just say, "Hey, how can I volunteer?" And so we email them back, and we make them fill out a volunteer form. And all that is a pledge that they won't ever drive drunk. We don't say drink and drive, we say drive drunk, because the reality is that the majority of people can go and have a beautiful glass of wine with dinner or have a beer while they're eating pizza and watching the game at the local pub, and they're not a danger to themselves or anyone else. That's the reality of it. And we're not telling people that you can't have a drink. We're saying don't drive impaired.
3: Yeah.
4: So we make them sign a thing, "I won't drive drunk."

0: And so they have to sign that. And then we vet them. I had one volunteer, no show, no call one time. And it turns out she was on the jail roster that morning.
1: Wow.
0: So I was like, okay, maybe we should make sure somebody will vouch for them. So now we, you know, we call two references, you know. And so it's kind of turned into a real legitimate kind of organization. We're fully, you know, a licensed nonprofit. We have our EIN number, you know, 501c3. So it's been crazy. So we started January 1st, 2024, New Year's Day was our very first time. And so we've been doing it for 21 months, something like that.
1: Yeah. Wow. Where do you hope this goes? Because obviously now more people are hearing about it. This is a national show. Other people struggle with this. Other people have very sad tales to tell. And yeah. What could it look like to you? What if it was nationwide?
0: Kate, that's mind-blowing to me. And a year ago, I never would have thought that would be possible, but I do now. The amount of people that respond to us and go, we need this in our area. We want this. We love the positivity. We don't judge. You do you. The biggest goal here is that people are not ashamed to leave their cars. Just leave your car, get a ride, do something, you know, because you don't have to be crazy drunk to be dangerous. If your blood alcohol is 0.08, you are legally drunk and you could kill someone. Your senses are off. And in some states, that's 0.04 or 0.05. So really, you have to be very careful that you are not impaired when you drive. And if you're starting to feel a little lightheaded and like that, don't be ashamed to leave your car. Leave your car. You might get a cup of coffee. And I work a lot with Mothers Against Drunk Driving, and the statistics since 2020, DUI fatalities and serious injuries have increased. They were dropping. People were doing better. Then 2020 happened, the pandemic exploded, and those numbers are on the rise again. So yes, we just wanted to do it for our hometown. Thanks, hometown. Thanks, Montana. We love this because Montana has the highest DUI fatalities in the country. But now it's possible that we need to help. All of us need to help and be a part of changing that, because over 10,000 people a year die from drunk driving. And this is 100% preventable. And so if people love this and they want to be a part, we love you and we want you to be a part. So all you got to do is contact us and say, hey, how do I get this started? And we'll get you on your way.
1: And so they can go to MontanaBarFairies.org.
0: Yes. Yes, and they just send us an email from our website, and we'll give you the information. What it takes is you need to have 3 or 4 friends that are willing to do it with you, commit to doing it twice a month to start, be willing to ask for donations through local companies and coffee houses. Actually, we have a couple people now that are doing breakfast burritos. Or bagels instead of coffee, which, I mean, think about it. I don't know if you've ever drank too much, but the next morning a breakfast burrito sounds pretty sweet, right? So it might even be expanding and changing as we go, so that it's appropriate for that area. Because that's the thing, is even though it started in Montana, wherever it goes, it needs to serve the community that it's in. And we're open to new ideas. So,
1: wonderful.
0: Come on board, man. We'd love to have you.
1: Absolutely. How does this make you feel now? I mean, Bobby would probably be so proud. I mean, does it make you and you, does it uplift you and your daughter and make you feel like, wow, we're doing something, we're honoring him?
0: Yes. Because what this means, Kate, is that Bobby didn't die in vain. That Bobby's Law, that's the name of the law, his name is now recorded in history of Montana forever. And that positive, happy-go-lucky, kind, generous life that he lived continues on through the Montana Bar Fairies. And I just believe he's looking down from heaven and saying, and it, Bob, the way Bobby talks, that's sick, Mom. That's totally sick.
1: Perfect place to end this. Beth McBride, thank you so much.
0: You're welcome. Thank you.
1: Truly inspirational to see what Beth McBride and her daughter Carly have done with MontanaBarFairies.org. I'm Kate Delaney. We'll see you next weekend for another edition of the show.
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3: 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I just want to warn you, traffic is tough out there.
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14: NBC News Radio, I'm Tammy Trujillo. Kentucky Senator Mitch McConnell is releasing a statement following rumors of serious health issues surrounding the 84-year-old. His office released a photo of the senator smiling in a hospital chair, saying he went to the hospital for a fall last month and was then diagnosed with pneumonia. It went on to say he didn't break any bones or suffer a concussion, along with there being no evidence of a heart attack or stroke. He added in the statement, on advice from doctors, he won't be able to return to the Senate floor to vote just yet, but is not taking a break from the Senate business, working closely with his legislative staff on current issues. The U.S. Ambassador to the United Nations, Mike Waltz, says the ceasefire between the U.S. and Iran has broken down. Scott Carr reports from Washington.
15: The ambassador told ABC's This Week Iran is not living up to the memorandum of understanding and that all options are back on the table.
16: Regardless of whether you're party to some

0: conflict, you cannot start shooting in all directions, attacking your neighbors, attacking civilian shipping, civilian infrastructure, throwing mines in international waterways.
1: Waltz accuses Tehran of repeatedly violating a ceasefire agreement. This amid tensions surrounding the Strait of Hormuz. U.S. CENTCOM insists the strait remains open. Iran has said the strait is closed until further notice. I'm Scott Carr in Washington.
2: A U.S. citizen working for a humanitarian organization in the Democratic Republic of the Congo has tested positive for the Ebola virus. Federal health officials say they're working with the patient's organization and other agencies in the Congo to help prevent further spread of the disease. Last week, the Africa Centers for Disease Control and Prevention said the outbreak's the fastest growing Ebola outbreak ever recorded on the continent, with more than 1,800 confirmed cases in Congo. Yannick Sinner has won his second consecutive Wimbledon title. He defeated Alexander Zverev in four sets. On Saturday, Linda Neskova defeated Czech rival Karolina Muchova in three sets to win the women's singles title. You're listening to the latest from NBC News Radio.
3: Here's your updated WIBW forecast from the Certified Transmission Weather Center.
4: Lows level off around 66. Overnight, under mainly clear skies, winds out of the east, around 5 miles an hour. Bright sunshine expected Monday. High temperatures reach up to 90 watts. Lows level off around 66. Monday night, clear skies. Dry with temperatures above average Tuesday and Wednesday, and highs from the low 90s to the mid-90s. I'm staff meteorologist Ray Miller. Right now, it's 72 degrees.
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2: NBC News Radio, I'm Tammy Trujillo. Kentucky Senator Mitch McConnell's releasing a statement following rumors of serious health issues. His office released a photo of the senator smiling in a hospital chair, saying he went to the hospital for a fall last month and was then diagnosed with pneumonia. He added in the statement, on advice from his doctors, he won't be able to return to the Senate floor to vote just yet, but says he's not taking a break from Senate business either. President Trump says Senator Lindsey Graham was like a member of the family to him. Trump mourned the death of Graham on NBC's Meet the Press, which the South Carolina Republican had been scheduled to appear on Sunday morning. Lawmakers from both sides of the aisle are paying tribute to their late colleague. The city of brotherly love will turn into a launching pad on Monday. Major League Baseball's All-Star break kicks off with the Home Run Derby in Philadelphia. Eight sluggers will square off in a new format which ditches the clock and allows each player to take 20 swings. Tammy Trujillo, NBC News Radio.
0: Here's your updated WIBW forecast from the Certified Transmission Weather Center.
3: Lows level off around 66 overnight under mainly clear skies. Winds out of the east around 5 miles an hour. Bright sunshine expected Monday. High temperatures reach up to 91. Lows level off around 66 Monday night. Clear skies. Dry with temperatures above average Tuesday and Wednesday. And highs from the low 90s to the mid 90s. I'm Staff Meteorologist Ray Miller. Right now it's 72 degrees.
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4: 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A beautiful slider to end the top of the sixth. 11 strikeouts for Cole Reyes.
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9: NBC News Radio, I'm Tammy Trujillo. Kentucky Senator Mitch McConnell's releasing a statement following rumors of serious health issues. McConnell's office released a photo of the senator smiling, sitting in a hospital chair, saying he went to the hospital for a fall last month and was then diagnosed with pneumonia. It went on to say he didn't break any bones or suffer a concussion, and there was no evidence of a heart attack or stroke. He added in the statement that on advice from doctors, he won't be able to return to the Senate floor to vote just yet, but says he's not taking a break from Senate business. And he says he's working closely with his legislative staff on current issues. President Trump says Senator Lindsey Graham was like a member of the family to him. Trump mourned the death of Graham on NBC's Meet the Press, which the South Carolina Republican had been set to appear on Sunday morning.
10: He's a tough one to lose. He was great. He was unique in every way, actually.
9: The president also said he spoke to Graham just hours before his passing, saying that other than being tired, he was fine. Lawmakers from both sides of the aisle are paying tribute to their late colleague. California Democratic Senator Adam Schiff called Graham larger than life and called his passing a giant loss for Congress. Charlie Kirk's accused killer is due back in court on September 1st. A judge in Utah set the date as a week-long evidentiary hearing in the case wrapped up on Friday. The judge will then decide if Tyler Robinson will stand trial for the conservative commentator's shooting death on a Utah college campus last year. Prosecutors presented a mountain of evidence in the case, including a recorded interview with Robinson's former roommate and romantic partner. 22-year-old Robinson faces aggravated murder charges, and prosecutors say they will seek the death penalty. The city of brotherly love will turn into a launching pad on Monday. Major League Baseball's All-Star break kicks off in Philadelphia with the Home Run Derby. Eight sluggers will square off in a new format which ditches the clock and allows each player to take 20 swings. 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
7: Here's your updated WIBW forecast from the Certified Transmission Weather Center.
11: Lows level off around 66. Overnight, under mainly clear skies, winds out of the east, around 5 miles an hour. Bright sunshine expected Monday. High temperatures reach up to 91. Lows level off around 66. Monday night, clear skies. Dry with temperatures above average Tuesday and Wednesday, and highs from the low 90s to the mid-90s. I'm staff meteorologist Ray Miller, currently 71.
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2: NBC News Radio, I'm Tammy Trujillo. U.S. forces are carrying out a new wave of strikes on Iranian military assets, escalating the confrontation centered on the Strait of Hormuz. U.S. Central Command says its units hit dozens of targets at multiple locations with precision munitions aimed at degrading Iran's capacity to disrupt international shipping in the vital waterway. Flags are flying at half-staff at the White House and on Capitol Hill following the death of Senator Lindsey Graham. The 71-year-old lawmaker's communications director said in a post on X that the D.C. medical examiner confirms Graham died from aortic dissection. The South Carolina Republican was one of President Trump's closest allies in Congress. Moana struggled but still managed to land on top of the weekend box office. The live-action Disney remake starring Dwayne Johnson earned $43 million domestically and another $52 million globally in its opening weekend. Tammy Trujillo, NBC News Radio.
0: Here's your updated WIBW forecast from the Certified Transmission Weather Center.
3: Lows level off around 66 overnight under mainly clear skies. Winds out of the east around 5 miles an hour. Bright sunshine expected Monday. High temperatures reach up to 91. Lows level off around 66. Monday night, clear skies. Dry with temperatures above average Tuesday and Wednesday. And highs from the low 90s to the mid-90s. I'm staff meteorologist Ray Miller. Currently 71.
4: What will Topeka talk about in the week ahead?
0: We'll keep looking into two mysteries, the health of Mitch McConnell and why the president took the old Air Force One back from Turkey. Again, we're also keeping an eye out for the latest from Iran and what it'll mean for the price at the pump. And with the dog days of summer roaring in, we'll keep you in the loop about severe weather changes. News, sports, and severe weather coverage. 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
6: NBC News Radio, I'm Tammy Trujillo. U.S. forces are carrying out a new wave of strikes on Iranian military assets, escalating the confrontation centered around the Strait of Hormuz. U.S. Central Command says its units hit dozens of targets at multiple locations with precision munitions aimed at degrading Iran's capacity to disrupt international shipping on the vital waterway. CENTCOM said fighter aircraft, naval ships, one-way attack drones, and one-way sea drones were used in the operation. The latest round of U.S. strikes follows Iran's attacks last week on three commercial vessels transiting the strait. Flags are flying at half-staff at the White House and on Capitol Hill following the death of Senator Lindsey Graham. The 71-year-old lawmaker's sudden and unexpected death was announced by his office overnight. His communications director said in a post on X that the D.C. medical examiner said Graham died from aortic dissection. The South Carolina Republican was one of President Trump's closest allies in Congress. He was chairman of the Senate Budget Committee and seeking his fifth term in office in November. Kentucky Senator Mitch McConnell's releasing a statement following rumors of serious health issues surrounding the 84-year-old. That story from Mark Mayfield.
7: The office of McConnell released a photo of the senator smiling in a hospital chair, saying he went to the hospital for a fall last month and was then diagnosed with pneumonia. It went on to say he didn't break any bones or suffer concussion, along with no evidence of a heart attack or stroke. He added in the statement, on advice from doctors, he won't be able to return to the Senate floor to vote just yet, but is not taking a break from Senate business, working closely with his legislative staff on current issues. I'm Mark Mayfield.
6: Moana struggled but still managed to land on top at the weekend box office. The live-action Disney remake starring Dwayne Johnson earned $43 million domestically and another $52 million globally in its opening weekend. Disney was aiming for $60 to $65 million in its debut in North American theaters. 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
5: Here's your updated WIBW forecast from the Certified Transmission Weather Center.
8: Lows level off around 66. Overnight, under clear skies, winds out of the east, around

0: 5 miles an hour. Ample sunshine expected again Monday. Highs level off around 91. Clear skies Monday night. Lows dip down to about 66. Clear skies and dry Tuesday and Wednesday. Low 90s Tuesday. Mid 90s by Wednesday. I'm staff meteorologist Ray Miller. Currently it's 70 degrees.
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2: NBC News Radio, I'm Tammy Trujillo. Actor Sam Neill, the star of Jurassic Park and many other Hollywood films, has died at the age of 78. The New Zealand actor's family confirmed Monday that Neill died in Sydney, Australia. He'd been diagnosed with stage 3 blood cancer but was declared cancer-free in April. President Trump is ordering flags lowered nationwide in honor of Senator Lindsey Graham. The 71-year-old South Carolina Republican died after a brief and sudden illness Saturday night, according to his office. Flags will fly at half-staff until July 18th. Graham was one of President Trump's closest allies in Congress. The film Michael has passed $1 billion in global ticket sales. It's now the first biopic to reach that box office milestone. Michael is also the highest-grossing musical biopic, beating Bohemian Rhapsody with $911 million worldwide, and is the biggest biopic, defeating Oppenheimer with $975 million. Tammy Trujillo, NBC News Radio.
0: Here's your updated WIBW forecast from the Certified Transmission Weather Center.
3: Lows level off around 66 overnight under clear skies. Winds out of the east around 5 miles an hour. Ample sunshine expected again Monday. Highs level off around 91. Clear skies Monday night. Lows dip down to about 66. Clear skies and dry Tuesday and Wednesday. Low 90s Tuesday, mid 90s by Wednesday. I'm staff meteorologist Ray Miller. Currently, it's 70 degrees.
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4: NBC News Radio. I'm Tammy Trujillo. Actor Sam Neill, the star of Jurassic Park and many other Hollywood films, has died at the age of 78. The New Zealand actor's family confirmed Monday that Neil died in Sydney, Australia. He'd been diagnosed with stage 3 blood cancer but was declared cancer-free in April. The family said his death was sudden and unexpected. While best known for Jurassic Park, Neil appeared in many films, including Omen 3, The Final Conflict, Dead Calm, Dawn for Red October, and The Piano. President Trump says Lindsey Graham was like a member of the family to him. More for Mark Mayfield.
5: Trump mourned the death of Graham on NBC's Meet the Press, which the South Carolina Republican had been scheduled to appear on Sunday morning.
6: He's a tough one to lose. He was great. He was unique in every way, actually.
5: The president also said he spoke to the 71-year-old Graham just hours before his passing, saying other than being tired, he was fine. Graham's communications director said in a post on X that the D.C. medical examiner said Graham died from aortic dissection. The South Carolina Republican was one of President Trump's closest allies in Congress. Graham was chairman of the Senate Budget Committee and was seeking his fifth term in office in November. I'm Mark Mayfield.
4: U.S. forces have carried out a new round of strikes against Iranian military assets, escalating the confrontation centered on the Strait of Hormuz. U.S. Central Command says dozens of targets at multiple locations with precision munitions were hit in a move aimed at degrading Iran's capacity to disrupt international shipping in that vital waterway. The film Michael has passed $1 billion in global ticket sales. It's now the first biopic to reach that box office milestone. Michael is also the highest-grossing musical biopic, beating Bohemian Rhapsody with $911 million worldwide, and is the biggest biopic, defeating Oppenheimer with $970 million. The film is Lionsgate's first movie to ever reach $1 billion in ticket sales. 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
2: Here's your updated WIBW forecast from the Certified Transmission Weather Center.
7: Lows level off around 66 overnight under clear skies. Winds out of the east around 5 miles an hour. Ample sunshine expected again Monday. Highs level off around 91. Clear skies Monday night. Lows dip down to about 66. Clear skies and dry Tuesday and Wednesday. Low 90s Tuesday, mid 90s by Wednesday. I'm Staff Meteorologist Ray Miller. Right now, 68.
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4: NBC News Radio, I'm Mark Mayfield. Flags are flying at half-staff at the White House and on Capitol Hill following the death of Senator Lindsey Graham. The 71-year-old lawmaker's sudden and unexpected death was announced by his office. Graham's communications director said in a post on X that the D.C. medical examiner said Graham died from aortic dissection. The South Carolina Republican was one of President Trump's closest allies in Congress. Graham was chairman of the Senate Budget Committee and was seeking his fifth term in office in November. President Trump says Senator Lindsey Graham was like a member of the family to him. Trump mourned the death of Graham on NBC's Meet the Press, which the South Carolina Republican had been scheduled to appear on Sunday morning.
5: He's a tough one to lose. He was great. He was unique in every way, actually.
4: The president also said he spoke to Graham just hours before his passing, saying other than being tired, he was fine. U.S. forces are carrying out a new wave of strikes on Iranian military assets, escalating the confrontation centered on the Strait of Hormuz. U.S. Central Command said its units hit dozens of targets at multiple locations with precision munitions aimed at degrading Iran's capacity to disrupt international shipping in the vital waterway. The semifinal round of the World Cup is almost here. France and Spain kick off from Arlington on Tuesday. Here's Scott Carr.
6: The French team, Les Bleus, took down Morocco 2-0 last week to advance to the semifinals, and Spain, the Red Fury, got past Belgium 2-1. That set up this week's rematch between the teams that clashed in the European Championship semis 2 years ago, where Spain beat France 2-1. Meantime, Lionel Messi and Argentina continue their World Cup title defense against Jude Bellingham's squad from England. They'll play in Atlanta Wednesday. I'm Scott Carr.
4: And actor Sam Neill, known for playing Dr. Alan Grant in the Jurassic Park franchise, is dead at the age of 78. His family said the death was sudden and unexpected. You're listening to the latest from NBC News Radio.
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7: Lows level off around 66. Overnight, under clear skies, winds out of the east, around 5 miles an hour. Ample sunshine expected again. Monday, highs level off around 91. Clear skies, Monday night, lows dip down to about 66. Clear skies and dry, Tuesday and Wednesday, low 90s, Tuesday, mid-90s by Wednesday. I'm Staff Meteorologist Ray Miller. Currently, it's 67 degrees.
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25: Remembering a Republican stalwart. Good morning, I'm Gordon Deal, along with Nicole Murray, on this Monday, July 13th. Glad you could be with us. Here's what we have for you this hour.
26: The sudden passing of South Carolina Senator Lindsey Graham shocked Washington. We'll have reaction.
25: Kentucky Senator Mitch McConnell finally offers an explanation for his long absence, but doesn't say when he'll return.
26: There's been no progress in the standoff between the U.S. and Iran over the Strait of Hormuz, with the two sides again trading fire.
25: And the tax breaks that can help cover summer camp costs.
27: These are finally taking effect for 2026, and now that it's summertime, looking at the ones that people can use to defray a little bit of their camp costs, and you know, good news, there's some changes out there that people should know.
25: Andy Keshner at MarketWatch on changes to the Dependent Care FSA and the Child and Dependent Care Credits. Tributes have been pouring in from friends and colleagues following the sudden death of South Carolina Senator Lindsey Graham. President Trump on social media called the veteran Republican a true American patriot. He was on NBC's Meet the Press.
5: There was nobody like him. He loved being a politician, and he was going to win his election. He was going to win it big. I endorsed him very early, and he was going to win it big. He had it, just had it made.
25: Graham died Saturday night following a tear in his aorta due to arteriosclerotic cardiovascular disease. Even those who didn't see eye to eye with him politically earned his respect. Delaware Democrat Chris Coons said, quote, I fought with him like a brother, but we worked hard on things we both care deeply about. Graham was elected to the Senate in 2002 and had held that seat since then. He ran against Trump for the 2016 presidential nomination, you'll recall, ultimately becoming one of Trump's most trusted allies. Never married, never had kids, Graham served in the Air Force Reserve until his retirement in 2015 at the age of 60 with the rank of colonel. Again, South Carolina Senator Lindsey Graham dead at the age of 71. More on the political life of Lindsey Graham now from Jim Antle, executive editor at the Washington Examiner. Jim, how will he be remembered?
0: Well, I think the most remarkable thing about him is he managed to become more influential probably than ever before at a time when basically everybody else in his wing of the party was marginalized and when he could have easily, very easily become irrelevant. So, you know, he didn't start out having the best relationship with Donald Trump. A lot of Lindsey Graham's priorities within the Republican Party on foreign policy and immigration were sort of repudiated by Trump winning the nomination and ultimately the presidency and being the leader of the Republican Party for the past decade. John McCain was really Lindsey Graham's closest friend in the Senate. Obviously, he became a little bit less influential within the party and is now deceased, died back in 2018. So Graham could have really become one of the many Republican lawmakers kind of run out of town on a rail by Donald Trump. But instead, he probably was more important during Trump's two terms as president than he really ever had been. And I think that's a tribute to his relationship building, a tribute to his knowing how the game in Washington is played, his ability to build alliances on Capitol Hill. He really was a political survivor.
25: So was his turnaround with regards to President Trump then out of political necessity?
0: Well, yeah, I mean, some of it was, but clearly he also managed to build a friendship with Trump, which not everybody has been able to do. And he did it without really changing his view on main issues that really seemed to drive him, especially foreign policy. He remained a very outspoken hawk on a variety of conflicts across the world. And, you know, he didn't really dial that back at all to gain Trump's favor. He did other things to remain in the president's good graces. And as a result of that, he was pretty effective in promoting some of his priorities. But I think, you know, you look at the Iran war, it's hard to imagine that happening without the influence of people like Lindsey Graham.
25: Interesting. We're speaking with Jim Antle, executive editor at the Washington Examiner. We're talking about the death of South Carolina Senator Lindsey Graham, the Republican, at the age of 71. I got the sense that he was sort of on the polite side. Wasn't really like the name caller. Am I right about that?
1: Stay connected with the voice of Kansas, WIBW.
0: Gentlemanliness to him that I think you kind of need to be politically successful in South Carolina. I also think there was that he was a very personable person when the cameras were off, and that's a really underrated political skill. But he could be pretty blunt when he needed to be, and he didn't suffer fools gladly. And so there were certainly times where he didn't play the Southern polite bless your heart game, but certainly he knew how to turn on the charm when it was important to him.
25: What about the politics of the Senate in general now, Jim?
0: Well, I mean, we've been having this situation where a number of the senators who are retiring or who are leaving office in primaries where Trump had backed their challengers have started to really assert their independence from Trump. And so it's a solid majority of 53-47 before Graham's death. And, you know, Graham will ultimately be replaced by another Republican, at least in the interim and likely in November. But, you know, that 53-47 starts to get a little smaller and the math gets a little harder. And when you have an even smaller majority of the House, it does really make passing legislation and in the Senate getting people confirmed to judgeships and to executive branch positions, cabinet slots, makes all that a lot tougher. And Graham was an important ally.
25: Thanks, Jim. Jim Antle, executive editor at the Washington Examiner. There's a deepening struggle over the Strait of Hormuz between the U.S. and Iran. The U.S. conducted multiple waves of strikes on Iranian military targets yesterday, and Iran fired at commercial vessels transiting the vital waterway. The Sunday attacks against Iran were the third wave in 24 hours. Like previous rounds, the U.S. said they were designed to degrade Iran's military ability. Oil is higher, around $78 a barrel this morning. Mike Waltz is U.S. ambassador to the U.N.
2: I think Iran is still very much of the mindset that it can use the global economy as some type of leverage.
25: He was on ABC's This Week. In a set of strikes late Saturday, the U.S. said it struck 140 Iranian targets with jet fighters, drones, and warships. Iran subsequently struck back at sites in Kuwait and Bahrain, as it has repeatedly in recent weeks, and escalated the fighting by firing at Qatar, which hosts a major U.S. base, and Oman. Oman has been operating a channel through the strait that runs through its own territorial waters and skirts the lanes controlled by Tehran. By the way, if you've missed something from today's show, be sure to stream or download the podcast. 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
25: Glad you're with us. Roughly 58 million people across the U.S. were under severe weather alerts yesterday as a heat dome scorching the west finally reached its peak. In Billings, Montana, temperatures reached a new record high of 110. Extreme warmth was felt across the Great Basin, the Rockies, and sections of the desert southwest. The dangerous heat is expected to gradually shift east into the northern plains early this week. Separately, firefighters made progress yesterday on the Summit Fire burning in the Antelope Valley north of L.A. With forward progress on the blaze stopped, the fire has burned 2,700 acres and is now 31% contained. U.S. Forest Service spokesperson John Miller.
11: We've been able to use retardant aircraft during the day, and we used night flying helicopters from the Forest Service, CAL FIRE, and Los Angeles County Fire Department overnight.
25: More than 500 firefighters have been battling the blaze since it erupted on Friday. 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
23: And now, the three big things you need to know. Number one.
26: South Carolina Senator Lindsey Graham, who was elected to the Senate in 2002 and was a close political ally of President Trump, has died. He was 71 years old. Delaware Senator Chris Coons reacts to Graham's death on ABC News.
12: He could break the ice. He could make everybody crack up. The very first trip I took with him, I wrote down a whole list of Lindseyisms. And I'm going to look for that because it is hard to lose him.
26: Officials say Graham died Saturday night after a brief and sudden illness.
23: Number two.
26: Tensions continue to intensify in the Middle East. The U.S. conducted multiple waves of strikes on Iranian military targets yesterday, and Iranian forces fired at commercial vessels transiting the Strait of Hormuz. Ambassador to the U.N. Mike Waltz, doubting the explanation that members of Iran's regime went rogue when they previously attacked ships in the Strait.
2: We're supposed to believe that some junior officers are going rogue and firing on ships, but yet face no consequences from a dictatorial, hierarchy-based entity like the IRGC. I don't buy it.
23: Number three.
26: Kentucky Senator Mitch McConnell has released a statement regarding his prolonged absence. The lawmaker said he was briefly unconscious after he took a fall last month and has been dealing with a mild case of pneumonia. The 84-year-old has been hospitalized since June 14th. The son of a man who was fatally shot by an ICE agent in Houston called for accountability at a vigil over the weekend. Ronaldo Salgado describing his father, Lorenzo Araujo.
13: He was a very shy individual who never wanted to cause any harm. He just wanted to get in his van, go to work, and come back to eat a nice meal.
26: Araujo was 52 years old.
14: Not Velociraptor. You stare at him, and he just stares right back. And that's when the attack comes, not from the front, but from the side. And the other two raptors, you didn't even know were there.
26: Actor Sam Neill, best known for his roles in the Jurassic Park films, The Piano, Dead Calm, and More, has died. He was 78 years old. Moana failed to make a splash at the box office.
15: Maui, demigod of the wind and sea.
16: Hero of men.
15: Huh?
16: So it goes like this. Maui, shapeshifter, demigod of the wind and sea, hero of men.
26: The live-action remake pulled in $43 million at North American theaters during its opening weekend, pulling the number one spot at the box office. The film, however, had a $250 million production budget.
25: All right, thank you, Nicole. 22 minutes now after the hour on This Morning, America's First News.
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1: Thanks for being with us. What began as one little boy waving at strangers in North Carolina has grown into something much bigger. A neighborhood that barely knew one another has become a close-knit community, all thanks to the simple kindness of a four-year-old boy who just wanted someone to say hello. Every day, Roman Butzloff can be found outside his home in Concord, north of Charlotte, greeting everyone who passes by with a cheerful wave and a friendly, "Hey!" But CBS News says behind Roman's bright smile was a child who had been feeling lonely. About a year earlier, his parents split, his father moved to Florida, his grandparents lived in another state. Then one of Roman's neighbors decided to walk across the street and introduce himself. Before long, they were spending time together. Other neighbors soon joined in. His habit of greeting people has connected about a dozen neighbors who say they probably never would have known each other otherwise. One neighbor summed it up by saying, "Look at what this little kid has built." That'll do it for this hour. For Nicole Murray and Dom Savino, I'm Gordon Deal. 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
4: NBC News Radio, I'm Mark Mayfield. Flags are flying at half staff at the White House and on Capitol Hill following the death of Senator Lindsey Graham. The 71-year-old lawmaker's sudden and unexpected death was announced by his office. Graham's communications director said in a post on X that the D.C. medical examiner said Graham died from aortic dissection. The South Carolina Republican was one of President Trump's closest allies in Congress. Graham was chairman of the Senate Budget Committee and was seeking his fifth term in office in November. President Trump says Senator Lindsey Graham was like a member of the family to him. Trump mourned the death of Graham on NBC's Meet the Press, which the South Carolina Republican had been scheduled to appear on Sunday morning.
6: He's a tough one to lose. He was great. He was unique in every way, actually.
4: The president also said he spoke to Graham just hours before his passing, saying other than being tired, he was fine. U.S. forces are carrying out a new wave of strikes on Iranian military assets, escalating the confrontation centered on the Strait of Hormuz. U.S. Central Command said its units hit dozens of targets at multiple locations with precision munitions aimed at degrading Iran's capacity to disrupt international shipping in the vital waterway. The semifinal round of the World Cup is almost here. France and Spain kick off from Arlington on Tuesday. Here's Scott Carr.
13: The French team, Les Bleus, took down Morocco 2-0 last week to advance to the semifinals, and Spain, the Red Fury, got past Belgium 2-1. That set up this week's rematch between the teams that clashed in the European Championship semis 2 years ago, where Spain beat France 2-1. Meantime, Lionel Messi and Argentina continue their World Cup title defense against Jude Bellingham's squad from England. They'll play in Atlanta Wednesday. I'm Scott Carr.
4: And actor Sam Neill, known for playing Dr. Alan Grant in the Jurassic Park franchise, is dead at the age of 78. His family said the death was sudden and unexpected. You're listening to the latest from NBC News Radio. Senator Tim Scott says America has lost a true statesman after the death of Lindsey Graham. Lisa Taylor has more.
14: Scott mourned the loss of his fellow South Carolina Republican during an appearance on CNN's State of the Union, saying the news is a devastating loss.
15: It is a morning of mourning for me. It's a powerful reminder that life is fleeting, that we are not here very long.
14: Graham's office said he died Saturday at the age of 71 after a brief and sudden illness. NBC News says emergency personnel responded to a call for cardiac arrest at Graham's Capitol Hill home on Saturday night, and photographs showed paramedics carrying a person on a stretcher from Graham's home to an awaiting ambulance. I'm Lisa Taylor.
4: The New York Times says a group of their journalists received subpoenas from the Justice Department after their report on the president's new Air Force One. According to the paper, the list includes Julian E. Barnes, Eric Lipton, Tyler Pager, and Eric Schmidt, who reported about security concerns on the new Air Force One. The Times says reporters were summoned to testify before a grand jury on Wednesday. Coming up in the business week ahead, inflation data is in the spotlight. Tammy Trujillo has details.
16: The Consumer Price Index is set for release on Tuesday. The report's a favorite of the Fed's when it comes to determining interest rates. Federal Reserve Chairman Kevin Warsh is set to testify before the House Committee on Financial Services the same day. Wednesday brings the Producer Price Index, which measures prices on the wholesale level before they reach consumers. It's also closely watched by the Fed. Retail sales and weekly jobless claims are due on Thursday, and the week comes to a close with a look at consumer sentiment, housing starts, and building permits on Friday. I'm Tammy Trujillo.
4: And Moana struggled, but still managed to land on top at the weekend box office. The live-action Disney remake starring Dwayne Johnson earned $43 million domestically and another $52 million globally in its opening weekend. Disney was projecting $60 to $65 million for its debut in North American theaters. Mark Mayfield, NBC News Radio.
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8: I'm meteorologist Regina Kroll on the Kansas Agriculture Network. An upper-level ridge of high pressure going to continue to keep hot temperatures in the forecast in the coming days. Along with the warm temperatures, much of the state will see dry conditions continuing the next several days, too. Now let's talk more about what's ahead for today in northeast Kansas. Temperatures top out in the upper 80s and low 90s. We'll see lots of sunshine. Starting off the day with areas of fog in north-central Kansas, then sunshine after that with highs on either side of 90. Breezy conditions develop by afternoon in northwest Kansas, with highs in the upper 80s and low 90s and sunshine. Low 90s forecast in southwest Kansas. It will be breezy, with lots of sunshine, too. Mostly sunny skies in the south-central part of the state, as temperatures top out in the low 90s. Upper 80s and low 90s forecast for highs in southeast Kansas today, with mostly sunny skies. Looking toward tonight in southeast Kansas, mid to upper 60s for lows, we'll see clear skies, too. A few clouds rolling through the south-central part of the state as temperatures bottom out in the upper 60s. Low to mid-60s forecast for lows in southwest Kansas. It will be breezy tonight with clear skies. A starry night forecast in northwest Kansas with low to mid-60s for lows and staying breezy. Mid to upper 60s forecast for lows in north-central part of the state.

0: along with clear skies. As we look toward northeast Kansas tonight, mid to upper 60s for lows there too, along with clear skies. Then as we look ahead toward Tuesday in northeast Kansas, temperatures topping out in the upper 80s and low 90s. We'll see lots of sunshine throughout the day too. Low 90s forecast for highs in the north central part of the state for the day on Tuesday, with lots of sunshine throughout the day. Breezy conditions forecast as we look toward northwest Kansas for the day on Tuesday, with highs reaching the upper 80s and low 90s by afternoon along with sunshine. Mostly sunny skies in southwest Kansas. It will be breezy again on Tuesday, with highs in the upper 80s and low 90s. We'll top out on either side of 90 in south central Kansas, with mostly sunny skies. Then in the southeast part of the state, another hot day, highs in the low 90s there, with lots of sunshine throughout the day, too. 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
14: 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Looking for a tent? 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

0: 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Sleeping bags, camp cots, air mattresses, and hiking boots. 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
4: This is KLA News and Comment. Good morning. I'm Scarlett Madinger with the Kansas Livestock Association. USDA has published a final rule that will allow implementation of certain provisions in the One Big Beautiful Bill. These provisions will allow USDA to expand disaster assistance coverage and increase benefits to help producers recover from eligible losses. The Livestock Indemnity Program now covers the loss of unborn livestock in cases of adult female death loss in excess of normal mortality due to an eligible loss condition. Payments for unborn calves will be less than or equal to 85% of the rate established for the lowest weight class of the same kind or type of livestock. This change applies retroactively starting January 1, 2024. In most cases, the payment will be automatic for 2024 and 2025 losses based on LIP data on file with the Farm Service Agency, requiring no action by the producer. Under the Livestock Forage Disaster Program, producers now are eligible for assistance after 4 consecutive weeks of severe drought, or D2, or higher. Hitting that threshold during the normal grazing period unlocks eligibility for a 1-month payment. If D2 or higher drought conditions continue for 7 out of 8 consecutive weeks, producers are eligible for a 2-month payment. This change is effective for the 2026 program year and moving forward. Federal regulations for the Emergency Livestock Assistance Program have been amended to clarify that livestock feed payments for an eligible producer will be calculated based on losses for no more than 150 grazing days during the program year. For more information, contact your local FSA office. 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
8: 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I'm Spencer Dupuy. 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
9: 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Seasonal lows are probably in, and after a quick message, I'll break down why that's the case.
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9: Wheat futures rallied 30 to 40 cents. Corn was up 15 and soybeans ended 40 higher. Market bottoms have been scored in early July in the past, and while it's rare, it's not unprecedented. Sentiment surrounding U.S. yield potential this year is at least not as optimistic as last, and I think this is rooted in regionally excessive rainfall in June, and also July this year will be warmer than last year. These are by no means bad crops, but I doubt crop tours in August find exactly what they found a year ago. And we add to this combined exporter wheat production loss in 2026 of nearly 50 million tons or 1.8 billion bushels, crippling drought in Western Europe, incoming Chinese demand for soybeans. You know, China's already shown up for a few cargoes of new crop beans, and simply there being fewer acres of corn planted in the U.S. this year. And so suddenly we're embarking on a period of tightening U.S. major crop balance sheets. This is also the opposite of last summer. Mother Nature still determines the degree of stocks contraction, but no longer is there much tolerance for weather adversity in the U.S. from now till September, or in South America beginning in December. I'm Ben Buckner, and thanks for tuning in to the Ag Resource Market Watch.
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15: TSMC has reported a 6.2% month-on-month and 68% year-on-year jump in June revenue. The company reported a first-half revenue of roughly $75 billion for 2026, marking a more than 35% increase compared to the same period last year. SK Hynix shares tumbled more than 15% this morning after the chipmaker's blockbuster NASDAQ debut, marking its worst day in history. Analysts say the pullback is likely to prove temporary as structural AI demand continues to outpace supply. The South Korean memory chipmaker had jumped 13% in its Wall Street debut on Friday. Apple has accused OpenAI of stealing trade secrets as it seeks to build its own hardware for ChatGPT, a major rupture in a partnership between the iPhone maker and the artificial intelligence company. Apple said in the lawsuit that the theft of its trade secrets was part of a coordinated pattern of misconduct at an institutional level by OpenAI. Futures are mixed. That's your money now.
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23: 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It's time for the daily Comstock Market Report, highlighting key events in the grain and livestock markets. Winter wheat markets surged 20-plus cents, leading a strong rally in the grain and soy markets to close out the week. Cattle markets faced follow-through selling, with most contracts ending sharply lower. Hogs finished mixed. We'll cover that and more right after this.
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23: With today's Comstock Closing Market Report, I'm Brian Grady. Winter wheat markets surged 20-plus cents, leading a strong rally in the grain and soy markets to finish the week. Cattle markets faced more liquidation pressure today, ending sharply lower in all but front month live cattle. Hogs closed mixed, with summer month futures higher and far deferred months lower. USDA delivered bullish data via its WASDE and crop production reports, with virtually every number coming in below expectations. U.S. and global ending stocks for 2026 6.27 are forecast to decline significantly from the previous year for corn and wheat. Soybean ending stocks are expected to see modest year-over-year declines. USDA reported daily soybean sales of 264,000 metric tons to China for 2026-27. That brings the weekly total of new crop soybean sales to China to 736,000 tons. In total, there were 992,000 metric tons of daily soybean sales this week. Extreme heat will build across the central U.S. today and last into the middle of next week, with the hottest conditions expected over the northern plains and western corn belt. Crops will be stressed, with corn that is pollinating most at risk. A period of above normal temperatures will persist for the next 2 weeks, though the extreme conditions are forecast to be temporary and there will be multiple rainfall chances. France's crop conditions deteriorated sharply again as extreme heat and drought intensified. France's Ag Ministry rated corn at 47% good or excellent, down from 57% the previous week and 84% a month ago. A Ukrainian drone barrage on Russian ships has effectively paralyzed vessel traffic across the Kerch Strait that serves as a key artery for Russian fuel logistics and a meaningful outlet for its grain exports. While this isn't Russia's main wheat shipping area, it helps alleviate congestion at its larger ports. Also, Russia reinstated its floating wheat export tax after a nearly 3-month suspension. It will be recalculated weekly. You've been listening to the Comstock Report. 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
26: Good morning, Dan Lucero with 580 Sports Talk here, and today we are leading off with the worst week of the calendar year in sports. You know it to be true. There is no worse week than this. The only thing really going on is the All-Star Week in Major League Baseball, a home run derby which has been tinkered with and shunted over to a streaming service to make it less enjoyable and easy to find, an All-Star game that never quite seems to deliver on its promise the way that it used to, and then a whole lot of nothing else, unless you're really into NBA Summer League, is going on in sports. This is the dead period, the deadest week of them all. But don't forget the light at the end of the tunnel. Summer League means the NBA will be back, which means college basketball will be back soon. And at the end of this month of July, NFL training camps will be open. Heck, there's a major golf tournament this week. Get up bright and early for the Open Championship if you're inclined to enjoy some major championship golf. We'll struggle through this week. It's always a struggle for the sports fan, but I promise we're going to get through it together. Today on 580 Sports Talk, my conversation with Matt Verderam, our NFL insider. He'll join us in the 3 o'clock hour, plus more of my chats with KU and K-State players from Big 12 Football Media Days. 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
26: We are at the bottom of the hour, 5:30 here on 580 WIBW. Good morning, Greg Akagi with you this morning. Glad to have you with us. We start a brand new week, almost the middle of July. Can you believe that? We'll get the details on the forecast coming up here in just a bit and have a check of agriculture news as well. Then at the top of the hour, 6 o'clock on the Ag Issues program, Justin Gilpin, the CEO of Kansas Wheat, will join us. A lot to talk about, recap what we saw as far as the harvest is concerned. And Kansas Wheat has been busy with international customers coming to the state. We'll talk about that as well as what we expect early on for next year's crop as well. Those will be amongst the topics with our conversation with Justin Gilpin with Kansas Wheat. Coming up this morning on the Ag Issues program, a little bit after 6 right here on 580 WIBW. All right, stay with us when we come back. We'll get our first check of the news headlines this morning and an update on the weather forecast from the Kansas Agriculture Network. That's coming up next right here on 580 WIBW.
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29: Hi, I'm Felicia Rolfe. Here are today's headlines from 12 News. The KDHE shows 22 cases of cyclosporo have been reported so far this year in Kansas. It's a stomach bug that has seen a spike in reported cases in recent weeks nationwide, and it spread through contaminated food like raw produce. If you're sick for more than a few days, check with your doctor to get tested. Former KU men's basketball player LeGerald Vick is due in court in Memphis today. Vick booked on one count of attempted first-degree murder over the weekend. Court records say that Vic shot a man after an argument at a 4th of July party. The primary election's almost here and an important deadline on the horizon. Tomorrow, the deadline to register to vote or update your voter registration. Election Day, Tuesday, August 4th. In Wichita, Felicia Rolfe, 12 News.
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12: At first glance, it may sound reasonable, but from a legal standpoint, what exactly is a healthy environment, and who gets to define it? For farmers and ranchers, those questions matter. Agriculture necessarily changes the landscape. Ag producers cultivate the soil, manage livestock, irrigate crops, and apply approved crop protection products to produce the food and fiber the nation depends upon. If an undefined environmental right becomes enforceable in court, ordinary agricultural practices could become the target of costly litigation and increased regulation. America's constitutional system protects clearly defined rights such as private property, due process, and free speech. Those protections provide the certainty producers need to invest, borrow, and plan for future generations. The issue isn't whether we should care for the environment. Farmers and ranchers have long been among the nation's best stewards of the land. The question is, who decides environmental policy? Under the Constitution, those decisions belong to elected lawmakers, not unelected judges or international declarations. This has been the Agricultural Law and Tax Report. I'm Roger McGowan.
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19: I'm meteorologist Regina Kroll on the Kansas Agriculture Network. An upper-level ridge of high pressure going to continue to keep hot temperatures in the forecast in the coming days. Along with the warm temperatures, much of the state will see dry conditions continuing the next several days, too. Now let's talk more about what's ahead for today in northeast Kansas. Temperatures top out in the upper 80s and low 90s. We'll see lots of sunshine. Starting off the day with areas of fog in north central Kansas, then sunshine after that with highs on either side of 90. Breezy conditions develop by afternoon in northwest Kansas, with highs in the upper 80s and low 90s and sunshine. Low 90s forecast in southwest Kansas, it will be breezy with lots of sunshine too. Mostly sunny skies in the south central part of the state as temperatures top out in the low 90s. Upper 80s and low 90s forecast for highs in southeast Kansas today with mostly sunny skies. Looking toward tonight in southeast Kansas, mid to upper 60s for lows, we'll see clear skies too. A few clouds rolling through the south central part of the state as temperatures bottom out in the upper 60s. Low to mid 60s forecast for lows in southwest Kansas. It will be breezy tonight with clear skies. A starry night forecast in northwest Kansas with low to mid 60s for lows and staying breezy. Mid to upper 60s forecast for lows in the north central part of the state along with clear skies. As we look toward northeast Kansas tonight, mid to upper 60s for lows there too along with clear skies. Then as we look ahead toward Tuesday in northeast Kansas, temperatures topping out in the upper 80s and low 90s. We'll see lots of sunshine throughout the day, too. Low 90s forecast for highs in the north central part of the state for the day on Tuesday, with lots of sunshine throughout the day. Breezy conditions forecast as we look toward northwest Kansas for the day on Tuesday, with highs reaching the upper 80s and low 90s by afternoon along with sunshine. Mostly sunny skies in southwest Kansas. It will be breezy again on Tuesday, with highs in the upper 80s and low 90s. will top out on either side of 90 in south central Kansas with mostly sunny skies. Then in the southeast part of the state, another hot day, highs in the low 90s there, with lots of sunshine throughout the day, too. 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
0: We're at 539 here on 580 WIBW. Glad to have you with us here on the program. And we'll keep you updated on the forecast. You thought it was going to be warm last week. Well, it could be warmer this week. We'll keep you updated on the forecast. Right now, pretty decent outside. Clear sky, 67 degrees at Blair Airport, 65 degrees this morning at Ford's Field. Today, going to be pretty decent, but it's gradually going to get warmer as we head through the rest of the week. And we'll keep you updated on the forecast right here on 580 WIBW. All right, let's check agriculture news. Congress is back in session after extended 4th of July recess, with Senate Ag leaders resuming efforts to pass a new farm bill. Senate Ag Chair John Bozeman will now assess where his farm bill draft stands, with Ag members, especially Democrats, opposed to how some SNAP reforms are imposed. Bozeman is awaiting suggestions on several fronts.
1: If we need to include things, or if there's some that feel like we need to take some out, again, just respond to whatever the comments are that we get.
0: Democrats oppose high SNAP payment error rates, getting a two-year delay in cost sharing with USDA unless lower error rates get the same break. Bozeman is open to a solution, but insists states need an incentive to bring down SNAP overpayments. The next hurdle is getting floor time from the Senate Majority Leader before the October break for elections.
1: Senator Thune is one of our most active members on the committee. He's totally, totally into giving us floor time when we need it to get the farm bill passed. And he understands, coming from South Dakota, how important this is.
0: But Thune has other problems, including a fight with the president over passing new election restrictions, and with Democrats moving spending bills and anti-terrorist spy tools. One of those spending bills, the Iran War Supplemental, contains year-rounding 15 legislation and $10 billion in new farm aid. But that bill, if it gets to the floor, could also be time-consuming, given Democrats' opposition to U.S. involvement in the Iran conflict. USDA trimmed its forecast for corn and wheat ending stocks in its July World Agriculture Supply and Demand Estimates report on Friday, citing stronger demand and reduced wheat production while leaving soybean supplies largely unchanged. USDA lowered projected 2026-2027 U.S. corn ending stocks at 1.79 billion bushels. It's down from June's estimate near 1.84 billion bushels as export demand increased. Wheat ending stocks were cut to 722 million bushels after USDA reduced its forecast for U.S. wheat production to 1.536 billion bushels, which would be the smallest crop since 1970. Soybean ending stocks were estimated at 310 million bushels. The report follows concerns about drought-reduced stressed wheat yields in parts of the plains, and continued strong global demand for U.S. grain exports. A major revision to U.S. beef export data is raising fresh questions about government reporting and adding uncertainty to livestock markets. USDA on Thursday sharply reduced previously reported late June beef export sales after identifying data entry errors. Reuters reported that export sales were cut by nearly 90% after traders questioned unusually large purchases reportedly made by countries including Chile and Italy. Successful Farming also noted concerns from market analysts who said the original figures appeared inconsistent with normal trade patterns. USDA reports are closely watched by livestock producers, exporters, and futures traders, because they influence market decisions and price expectations. The revision comes as U.S. cattle inventories remain near multi-decade lows and beef prices continue to trade at historically high levels. Analysts say confidence in government data is critical during periods of tight supplies and volatile markets. USDA officials say they are reviewing reporting procedures to help prevent similar mistakes in future export reports. The latest figures from the USDA's Animal and Plant Health Inspection Service show 20 active domestic cases of New World screwworm, all in Texas. Would the Texas Department of Agriculture ever restrict cattle at shows and fairs if the outbreak worsened? Texas Ag Commissioner Sid Miller responds to that question.
3: No, I mean, this is not a contagious disease. It's not spread by bacteria or airborne or anything like that. It's spread by a fly laying an egg in an open wound. Open wounds are pretty visible. I mean, you can see those. You can detect if they have maggots in them. I mean, this is not something that's going to slip by anybody. If your animal is infected with screwworms, first thing you're going to do is smell it because it smells like rotten roadkill. I mean, I don't know how to put it nicely, but that's a pretty good description of it. So it doesn't harm the food supply. You know, it's not going to get into the food system. It's far as keeping the stock shows open and rolling, that should not be a problem.
0: He says individual livestock exhibitions already have precautions in place to mitigate the spread of diseases or parasites, not just the New World screwworm.
3: They always have restrictions. This is nothing new, but before you can bring an animal into one of those, they have to be examined by the veterinarian. You have to have a certificate of inspection. You have to take them to the vet, and the vet has to inspect them and give them a certificate of clean health. But that's always the case. That's not new just because of the screwworm. So because of that, you know, if there was any infections, the health certificate would catch that.
0: And Commissioner Miller reminds us that state ag departments are in regular communication through national and regional associations with frequent meetings and conference calls to share updates and coordinate their response. For livestock exhibitors preparing for a show season, as concerns about New World screwworm continue, use the tools available, he said, to keep your animals safe.
3: We have some great tools that we didn't have in the 60s, 70s, and 80s. We have anti-parasitic drugs like ivermectin and Dectamax. So you can treat your animals with that. It'll give them like a 30-day protection. So that's pretty easy to do. It's something they're probably already doing. You know, no one wants parasites inside their show animals. So they're probably on a routine basis already with one of those two drugs. So if you're using those, the likelihood of you getting screwworm is next to zero.
0: Earlier this month, Commissioner Miller called on the U.S. Food and Drug Administration to authorize the use of ivermectin in medicated livestock feed. He says Texas ranchers need every proven tool available to stop the screwworm outbreak. While he has not seen a response as of yet, he plans to put out another request to the Trump administration asking USDA to put a fly bait into use.
3: The USDA has proven science. Their own scientists proved up a fly bait to control the screwworm. It works very well. It controls 80% on the low end, 95% on the high end. So far, they've been reluctant to use it, even though it's their own science. They created it. It worked extremely well in the 70s and 80s. It helped eradicate the screwworm at that time. So we've been working with USDA, and we just can't get them to move on it.
0: And he explains what the fly bait is.
3: The insecticide they use in the bait is still on the market. It's in over 80 products that you can buy today off the shelf. It was in a pellet. Pellets made from corn cobs. We still got lots of corn cobs. The lure in it we have today, it's actually an improved. They used something called Swarm Lure 2. In the 70s, 80s, but now we have Swarm Lure 5, which is a much better, improved lure. So we have all the tools. We have all the ingredients. Nothing's changed. It's the same fly we had in the 70s and 80s. Genetically hasn't changed. There's no resistance because we haven't been using this insecticide on them. So it's kind of a no-brainer. It's very disappointing that the USDA has the tools to stop this in its tracks. We could actually stop it when we had it bottled up in southern Mexico and they chose to use the sterile fly method only.
0: That's Texas Ag Commissioner Sid Miller. North Carolina has enacted a new law barring foreign entities from purchasing agricultural land and property near military installations.

0: exception, the law affects surrounding major installations, including Camp Lejeune, Fort Bragg, and Marine Car Station Cherry Point as well. North Carolina lawmakers have debated similar proposals for several years as concerns over foreign ownership of U.S. farmland have increased nationwide. More than two dozen states have enacted comparable restrictions. And that is the check of agriculture news here on 580 WIBW. And stay with us. We'll check the markets after this.
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0: It is 5:51 here on 580 WIBW. And as we check the markets, we did see some activity in the feedlots on Friday. Very light cleanup trade at 248 across the board. 248 was the number in Southern Plains. That's about $7 lower. In Nebraska, we saw dress trade about $10 lower at mostly 393. And the cattle slaughter at 529,000, 71,000 more than a week ago, 39,000 less than a year ago. Choice weights on the box beef trade up $1.87 at 382.68 on a run of 90 choice and select loads. Cash hog trade, no report. Iowa, Southern Minnesota cash market. Carcass trade $1.81 higher, the top at $99.38. Western Corn Belt cash trade $1.53 higher, the top at $99.33. And the hog slaughter at 2,346,000, 372,000 more than a week ago, and 346,000 more than a year ago. All right, stay with us when we come back. We'll get analysis as to what happened in the markets after this.
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7: Cattle futures continued lower last Friday, the 10th consecutive day lower for August live cattle and 8 of the last 10 days lower for nearby August feeders. Lean hogs have been chopping sideways, but able to post weekly gains again last week. August live cattle down over $17 and August feeders down nearly $23 from the recent highs from just 3 weeks ago. Beef prices also falling off recently as the spread between choice box beef and pork carcass cutout got out to 4.25 to 1 a few weeks ago, the widest since COVID hoarding days. Spread is now back down to 3.77 to 1. Cash-fed cattle trade last week dropped $7 lower to 248 live and 10 lower to 393 dressed. For the futures closes from Friday, August live cattle down 5 at 235.20, October down 105 at 230.55, August

0: down 155 at 354.60. September down 197 at 351.02. July lean hogs up 50 at 93.85. August up 170 at 98.75. For the week, August live cattle down 402, October down 375, August feeders down 602, with September down 745. July lean hogs up 92 cents for the week, August up 25. Choice box beef down 439 and pork carcass cutout up 528. Grains closed out last week with solid gains, locking in week-over-week gains. Corn and beans hit new recent highs midweek, with weather premium being added and soybean sales to China. USDA released a friendly crop report on Friday, especially for corn and wheat. That pushed wheat into new recent highs. All U.S. wheat production down 7 million bushels versus a month ago, now at 1.536 billion. Ending stocks reduced by 22 million to now 722 million bushels versus 920 million a year ago. U.S. corn ending stocks for the old crop reduced by 125 million to just over 2 billion bushels. New crop ending stocks down 170 million to now 1.79 billion. U.S. soybean old crop ending stocks down 10 million to 330, while new crop left unchanged at 310. World stocks for corn, beans, and wheat were all reduced versus last month and all below the average trade estimates. The other big news for wheat was Russia temporarily halting shipping through the Don-Azov channel due to recent attacks from Ukraine. This means about a quarter of Russian wheat exports could be stranded. For the futures closes from Friday, September corn up 8 at 439.5, December up 9 at 461, August soybeans up 14 at 1191 and 3 quarters, November up 9 and a quarter at 1190 and 3 quarters, September Chicago wheat up 20 and a half at 640 and a quarter, and September Kansas City wheat up 22 at 676 and a quarter. For the week, September corn up 16 and a half, December up 19 and a half, August soybeans up 55 and a half, November up 43, September Chicago wheat up 40 and a half, and September Kansas City wheat up 37 and three quarters. Wishing you all a great start to this week. 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
1: We'll get a complete check of the overnight markets coming up at 652. Final check of the news headlines for this hour. An update on the weather is coming up next.
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7: I'm Carson Shea, and these are the latest headlines from 13 News. An Emporia woman was arrested Sunday after a two-vehicle crash left one person seriously injured. Crews arrived at Road 40 and South Highway 99 in Lyon County and found a Buick and a Polaris Ranger in the ditch. Deputies arrested the Buick driver Lisa Rickabaugh on suspicion of DUI and aggravated battery with the vehicle, and Polaris driver Danny Broyles was airlifted to Stormont Vale. And Lyon County deputies say a driver is under arrest after a Sunday hit-and-run and short police chase. A large white van was seen running stop signs and driving through a gated property. Officers ended the pursuit and took the driver into custody without incident. The driver is accused of leaving the scene, but their name has not yet been released and no injuries were reported. In Topeka, I'm Carson Shea, 13 News.
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9: Bright sunshine expected today with daytime highs approaching 91. East winds around 5 miles an hour. Clear skies again. Tonight lows level off around 66. Ample sunshine expected tomorrow. Highs level off around 92.
2: Bright sunshine and dry Wednesday and Thursday with highs in the mid-90s. I'm staff meteorologist Ray Miller, currently 65.
1: And coming up here in about 10 minutes, Ag Issues Program, Justin Gilpin, the CEO of Kansas Wheat, will be our guest. And a lot to talk about, and normally this time of year, we talk with Justin about a recap of this year's wheat harvest as well. Not going to be a great forecast, but it's done as well, so we'll get an update on that. NBC News Radio is coming up next at the top of the hour at 6 o'clock. 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
10: NBC News Radio, I'm Michael Kastner. Iran is launching new attacks following the latest round of U.S. airstrikes. Iran's Revolutionary Guard says they've targeted several American military bases across the Gulf region, including in Qatar, Bahrain, Kuwait, Jordan, and Oman. The latest escalation comes after days of back-and-forth attacks. It began when Iran targeted commercial shipping in the Strait of Hormuz, a key route for global oil supplies. Israeli Prime Minister Benjamin Netanyahu says the U.S. has lost a great senator with the death of South Carolina Republican Lindsey Graham. During an interview with Fox News, Netanyahu called Graham an American patriot and unabashedly for America. Graham was a staunch supporter of Israel. Senator Tim Scott says America has lost a true statesman after the death of Graham. Scott mourned the loss of his fellow South Carolina Republican during an appearance on CNN's State of the Union, saying the news is a devastating loss.
11: It is a morning of mourning for me. It's a powerful reminder that life is fleeting, that we are not here very long.
10: Maine Democrats are revealing the process to replace Graham Plattner in the race for United States Senate. More from Tammy Trujillo.
12: Plattner ended his campaign on Friday, days after he denied allegations of sexually assaulting a former girlfriend. Democrats will hold a nominating contest on July 25th, with over 600 delegates coming together to decide a replacement candidate. Republican incumbent Senator Susan Collins, who Plattner would have been facing, says she doesn't have a preference on who she takes on come Election Day. The five-term GOP lawmaker says her campaign is going to keep focusing on her work to bring federal money to Maine, and that Plattner's exit doesn't change her strategy. Collins has represented Maine in the Senate since 1997. I'm Tammy Trujillo.
10: On Wall Street, chip makers are dragging stock futures lower. Michael Kastner, NBC News Radio. The New York Times says a group of their journalists received subpoenas from the Justice Department after their report on the president's new Air Force One. More from Natalie Migliori in New York.
13: According to the paper, the list includes Julian E. Barnes, Eric Lipton, Tyler Pager, and Eric Schmidt, who reported about security concerns on the new Air Force One. The Times says the reporters were summoned to testify before a grand jury on Wednesday. The subpoenas were issued by Jay Clayton, the U.S. attorney in Manhattan. The outlet said an FBI official cited national security in asking that the story be withheld. In New York, I'm Natalie Migliori.
10: Another test of a Starship rocket could cause rumblings along the Texas coast this week. More from Rory O'Neill.
14: SpaceX could launch another test flight of its massive Starship rocket this week. Thursday's launch would be the 13th test for the spacecraft, which is the most powerful rocket ever made. For the first time, the test flight would carry next-generation Starlink internet satellites into orbit. The launch window opens at 5:45 p.m. local time at the SpaceX facility in Starbase, Texas.
10: The crisis in Venezuela is intensifying. Natalie Rodriguez with more.
15: The official death toll from last month's twin earthquakes has jumped to nearly 4,500 this morning, with independent sources warning up to 50,000 people remain missing. The Trump administration's testing its new geopolitical alliance in Caracas, deploying emergency crews and coordinating a massive weekly humanitarian air bridge with Amazon flying straight out of Miami International Airport. Meanwhile, direct commercial flights from Miami to Maracaibo are scheduled to resume tomorrow, despite ongoing tremor concerns. Natalie Rodriguez, Miami.
10: President Trump will host a number of IndyCar drivers at the White House today ahead of the upcoming Freedom 250 Grand Prix. Michael Kastner, NBC News Radio.
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7: Good morning, everyone. Glad to have you with us on the program this morning. And on this morning's program, we're going to be joined here in just a bit by the CEO of Kansas Wheat, Justin Gilpin, who will set to join us here shortly. A lot to talk about, including a recap of this year's Kansas wheat harvest, but also a lot more trade teams that have been into the state of Kansas, plenty of them, as a matter of fact. And we'll also look at wheat standing concerning the new biofuel rules, 45Z rules as well, and also look at the thoughts on wheat planting this fall and the global impacts on the wheat markets. That's all coming up this morning on the Ag Issues program here on 580 WIBW. Before we do that, though, let's get an update on the forecast.
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9: I'm meteorologist Regina Kroll on the Kansas Agriculture Network. An upper-level ridge of high pressure going to continue to keep hot temperatures in the forecast in the coming days. Along with the warm temperatures, much of the state will see dry conditions continuing the next several days, too. Now let's talk more about what's ahead for today in northeast Kansas. Temperatures top out in the upper 80s and low 90s. We'll see lots of sunshine. Starting off the day with areas of fog in north-central Kansas, then sunshine after that with highs on either side of 90. Breezy conditions develop by afternoon in northwest Kansas, with highs in the upper 80s and low 90s and sunshine. Low 90s forecast in southwest Kansas. It will be breezy, with lots of sunshine, too. Mostly sunny skies in the south-central part of the state, as temperatures top out in the low 90s. Upper 80s and low 90s forecast for highs in southeast Kansas today, with mostly sunny skies. Looking toward tonight in southeast Kansas, mid to upper 60s for lows, we'll see clear skies, too. A few clouds are rolling through the south-central part of the state as temperatures bottom out in the upper 60s. Low to mid-60s forecast for lows in southwest Kansas. It will be breezy tonight with clear skies. A starry night forecast in northwest Kansas with low to mid-60s for lows and staying breezy. Mid to upper 60s forecast for lows in the north central part of the state, along with clear skies. As we look toward northeast Kansas tonight, mid to upper 60s for lows there too, along with clear skies. Then as we look ahead toward Tuesday in northeast Kansas, temperatures topping out in the upper 80s and low 90s. We'll see lots of sunshine throughout the day too. Low 90s forecast for highs in the north central part of the state for the day on Tuesday, with lots of sunshine throughout the day. Breezy conditions forecast as we look toward northwest Kansas for the day on Tuesday, with highs reaching the upper 80s and low 90s by afternoon, along with sunshine. Mostly sunny skies in southwest Kansas. It will be breezy again on Tuesday, with highs in the upper 80s and low 90s. We'll top out on either side of 90 in south central Kansas, with mostly sunny skies. Then in the southeast part of the state, another hot day, highs in the low 90s there, with lots of sunshine throughout the day, too. 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
7: Well, the skies right now clear. 67 degrees at Bullitt Airport and 65 degrees this morning at Forbes Field. This morning on the Ag Issues program, a pleasure as always to bring back to the program Justin Gilpin, the CEO of Kansas Wheat, who joins us on the Ag Issues program this morning. Justin, good morning. How are you?
10: Hey, Greg. Good morning to you. It's good to be with you. Feels like a typical July morning as we start off this July week, huh?
7: No doubt, no doubt. And especially in the Northern Plains right now, they're really going to feel it sounds like.
10: Yeah, it's when we're looking at these high temperatures kind of settling in, it's kind of odd to hear us talk about a typical average type week, because we certainly haven't had what I would consider average the last couple months. That's certainly impacted this year's wheat harvest, as you've been reporting on.
7: Speaking of the wheat harvest, as we wrapped this up and came early, of course, to say the least, but boy, variability, so many different things you can describe this crop, but variability seems to be one of the big words there.
10: I think it is, you know, and we're in it right now as far as just have been monitoring this year's crop and knowing everything that's happened with this year's crop. But, you know, and so we talk about the variability and the lower production and the impacts for this year. But if you take a step back and almost look at it from a 30,000 foot view, Greg, this is really going to be 2026 is going to be kind of viewed as a historic type year that when people look back on it, just because of, where we ended up with total production and the challenges of this year's crop. And you know, as we've talked about, it just the disappointment that we're here right now is just because this crop had so much potential when it got planted in the fall with good moisture, good stands, and we just didn't get much of a winter, and then didn't get hardly any rain in that critical time in March, April, May for the fill period, which really advanced the crop's maturity, and that drought and those major temperature swings that we had were going from 90 to near 100 degree days in March to nighttime temperatures on a couple of those freezing days in the single digits. Just all of those factors just really led into what the most recent numbers are saying for the Kansas wheat crop, that are going to total production is going to be below 200 million bushels at round. I think they estimated at 196 million bushel total production, which would be about the lowest in the last, since the 1960s for Kansas, and the yield at 33 bushels per acre. That's more of a type of yield that we saw more in the 80s, more so than what we've seen recently with the genetics and farming practices our farmers use now. We're talking about variability because, you know, this year you saw the dramatic differences, not even just within a county, but even within, you know, across the road, you saw fields that would be 10 to 15 bushels per acre, and across the road, you might have 30 to 35 bushels per acre on fields that may have caught a rain or just whatever the circumstance might have been. Seeing that variability across the state where you had decent potential in the south central part of the state and the eastern part of the state, comparatively to the western part of the state. But when you had the harvest rains that came on and really delayed and paused harvest, and where we saw deterioration in those bushels and some quality in some localized areas, that's really caused that variability. But from a 30,000 foot view, Greg, this is really a disappointing crop, and not just Kansas. It's a high plains issue, as we're getting into South Dakota and Montana is going to be starting up combines here soon. Their hard red winter wheat crop is looking going to be down year on year as well for total hard red winter wheat production. But the Southern Plains, Kansas, had 196 versus 346 million bushels production a year ago. That's over 40% decline in production. And Texas is about over 50% decline in production. And Oklahoma is similar to Kansas with over 40% decline in production, which puts that total hard red winter wheat production for the state or for the United States under 500 million bushels, which that hasn't happened since the 70s. And the total U.S. wheat production is going to be the lowest in nearly 60 years. So just a really challenging year, Greg, that I think the market and the world is starting to pay attention to. Hopefully we can get this one behind us and get better prices and see what this fall brings us.
7: One thing on that as well, less we usually get or tend to elevate the protein levels, more we tend to tamp down the protein levels. How do those do this year?
10: Well, I think it stayed in that theme of variability that you were talking about, Craig. Early on, what we saw in South Central Kansas, where there was a little bit better yield potential, some of those bushels that were coming in early on were what we would consider below average proteins, even with the stress conditions. The crop, we had combines that were starting test cutting that May 22nd, May 23rd, which is, 2 or 3 weeks early in a lot of areas. When those bushels started coming in, we were seeing, 10 to 11 type protein. But as we got further west, that's where we started seeing the higher proteins. I think for the state, it's not going to be an abnormally high protein year like we saw in 2023 with the drought. I think this year we're going to probably end up, because of that range and that variability across the state, probably closer to that 12. One of the things that has stood out is test weights. Test weights have held up pretty well. So as far as a good milling crop, those are the type of things that we're seeing with samples and being able to communicate to overseas buyers about being able to even with the shorter production bushels available, the bushels we do have, we feel pretty good about it meeting adequate requirements for what our milling domestic millers want, but then also that important overseas buyer, where we can try to help create some of that additional demand for demand pool, Greg.
7: All right, let's take a break. And when we come back, we'll have more with Justin Gilpin, the CEO of Kansas Wheat, who joins us this morning on the Ag Issues program on 580 WIBW.
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7: We're back on the Ag Issues program this morning here on 580 WIBW. And Justin Gilpin, CEO of Kansas Wheat, is joining us. Justin, I know you guys at Kansas Wheat have been very busy because you've had several trade teams from across the world come into the state of Kansas as well, but also I'm sure asking about this year's harvest and everything else too.
10: Well, that's one of the activities that I think is one of the enjoyable parts of harvest. Typically for Kansas Kansas is viewed not only in the U.S. as the wheat state, but around the world there's eyes on what the Kansas wheat crop is going to be doing, and so every year. We have overseas buyers that through U.S. Wheat Associates are looking at having trade missions where they come and get a chance to see firsthand what they always hear about or read about and combine cutting the fields and getting a better handle on what this year's crop's looking like. And so this year, we had several trade teams back-to-back here where we had a Nigerian trade team. That was here in the state. It was a little bit different just because when you plan those teams, we were harvested, kind of moved past, was a little bit early compared to when we were hoping to have the teams on the farm and in a combine. So we spent a lot more time talking about what the crops look like, but it's just such, with everything happened geopolitically in the world, those relationships we have with these overseas buyers and being able to have a group from Nigeria here who is traditionally a strong hard red winter wheat buyer. The products that they make in Nigeria are very similar to what you would see like in a grocery store with a white pan loaf bread. And so hard red winter wheat works really well for their mills. And then we most recently just had a Brazilian trade team in. Brazil is one of the most important wheat markets in the world. It was a really interesting time to have Brazil in. They were disappointed that while they're here, their team lost in the quarterfinals of the World Cup. But being in Kansas City with all those activities that were going on, you can certainly see a lot of interest in for them, and I got a new perspective and appreciation for the World Cup and seeing how passionate they were about it. But those are the type of things that you get to experience. But when we were able to have meetings with the trade, and again, like we were talking about earlier, the quality of this year's crop does look good, and where we're at price wise in the world. We're kind of battling to be competitive, but with each of those trade teams, Greg, we were able to get purchases committed with the Nigerian team and the Brazilian team, which was pretty exciting to see, knowing that just why those teams were here, that's going to equate to almost 5 million bushels of wheat being sold that'll be moving. And this week we'll be having a team in from South Korea. That'll be spending time in Manhattan and Kansas City for the week. And South Korea traditionally has been a growing market for U.S. wheat. And so those relationships that U.S. Wheat Associates is building and having that firsthand and a chance to be able to visit with some of our farmer leaders, that just continue to build on that. And those are the type of things we've got to really work on as we try to create value for our wheat farmers with this year's crop. We talked earlier about the lower production and how it's going to be less than 500 million bushels total for hard red winter wheat production for the year. And if you look at projections with our domestic flour use at over 300 million bushels, and if we can get exports up to over 250 million bushels or 200 million bushels, if we could hold the line there, with other feed and residual use with the hard red winter, we are looking at USDA projection of using 100 million bushels more than we're producing this year. And those are the type of stories we got to continue to communicate and make sure the market recognizes that to hopefully see better prices and demand that from that demand side for our farmers. Because with the challenging economy we have right now, we've got to try to create value, especially when we have a year with lower bushels like this, Craig.
7: You know, we talk a lot about 45Z, but we don't talk a lot about it concerning wheat. And the new recent 45Z rules came out. So let me ask you, Justin, where does wheat fit into that, and what does it mean for Kansas?
10: That's something that we've had a lot of discussions with over the last year with USDA, NRCS at the national level, and Senator Marshall's staff is really taking a lot of initiative with having these discussions. And, when you think about 45Z and biofuels and ethanol at the national level, it's really a corn and sorghum focus and the biofuels with soybeans, and it's been a really benefit for those commodities. And at the national level, wheat really hasn't been part of those discussions. I don't think it's really been an intentional not part of those discussions. I think it's more of an oversight, because really the only place in the United States where wheat is being used to create fuel or ethanol is Kansas, and where we have two major manufacturing processing plants in Russell, Kansas, and in Pillsburg with Purefield Ingredients and Amber Wave that are using those plants to make wheat protein, and then using the co-products then to transfer over into ethanol, where they're getting multiple revenue streams off of that one bushel of wheat. There's really no other place in the U.S. that's doing that other than Kansas, where Kansas is potentially going to use 15% of our wheat crop this year. Nearly 30 million bushels of the Kansas wheat crop is going to go into ethanol production. And so we need to make sure that oversight is brought to USDA's attention, and when those final rules do come out, we need to make sure that the cropping systems that that Kansas farmers are using, even for the corn and sorghum side of things, where if the rules are where they want to use minimum water usage and no-till and cover cropping. A lot of that may work really well in the I states, but we need to make sure that it does apply also to our more arid high plains cropping systems, where our cropping rotations, where we do have wheat, corn, sorghum in those rotations, that wheat it does check the boxes in those rotations that a cover crop would, as far as a living root in the ground and ground cover and all of those things. But one of the things that we're talking about is they say that NRCS definition for wheat in a rotation, if it is mechanically harvested, then it can't be considered a cover crop, which I think just a change in that definition would be very beneficial for corn and sorghum that's going into our ethanol plants to qualify for the 45Z rules. And then if we can make sure that they do include the ethanol that's being made from wheat from our wheat processing plants here in Kansas, those are going to be critical components that get included in the rules as they as they get rolled out here the next couple months. And the other thing about 45Z, right, Greg, is it's not something that's directly impacting farmers. It's a tax credit that's going to go to the processor, and so we've got to make sure if farmers are the ones that are on the front lines making those decisions in the production that's making them qualify for those credits, that there is a way that farmers can make sure that they are benefiting from that as well. And so those are the kind of conversations we're having with staff and with our hopefully with our Senator Marshall discussions with where he's recognizes the importance of these points and can really try to protect Kansas wheat farmers in these discussions.
7: Okay, we're going to go over time here, but wanted to ask, you know, as we come up to fall drilling, fall planting that are going to take place, some big decisions going to be made, but also what the potential is, too, on global impacts on what we're seeing in the wheat markets.
10: Well, Gary, I apologize for going over a lot of time. It's always good to visit with you. But, we've had some recent moisture. We'll be interested to see what happens with the fall crops. I think right now, just where the markets are, I do anticipate wheat acreage to probably not be increasing for this year. We'll see how things go. There were some bright spots with this year. We had a few varieties like KS Tradition that really looked really promising in some of the test plots in these stress conditions. And, of course, one of your or my favorite varieties, KS Bill Snyder, looks to be a really strong variety that's going to have farmers' attention for planting this fall, Greg.
7: All right. Well, Justin, no problem going over a lot of good information to get out there as well. So, as always, my friend, I appreciate you joining us today.
10: Yeah, always good to be with you, Greg, and appreciate all everything that you do for Kansas agriculture, my friend.
7: That is Justin Gilpin, the CEO of Kansas Wheat, as he joins us this morning on the Ag Issues program here on 580 WIBW. All right, stay with us when we come back. We'll get an update on the news headlines and a check of the weather forecast. That comes up next.
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20: Hi, I'm Felicia Rolfe. Here are today's headlines from 12 News. The KDHU shows 22 cases of cyclosporo have been reported so far this year in Kansas. It's a stomach bug that has seen a spike in reported cases in recent weeks nationwide, and it spread through contaminated food like raw produce. And if you're sick for more than a few days, check with your doctor to get tested. Washington mourning the loss of Republican Senator Lindsey Graham, who died over the weekend at 71. A spokesperson says the cause of death was aortic dissection, a heart condition that involves a tearing of the aortic wall. The Rolling Hills Zoo in Salina mourning the loss of one of their chimps over the weekend. The zoo said Shudak, a 49-year-old chimpanzee, died. The zoo is still investigating his cause of death. Shudak has been at the Rolling Hills Zoo for nearly 29 years. In Wichita, Felicia Rolfe, 12 News.
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9: I'm meteorologist Regina Kroll on the Kansas Agriculture Network. An upper-level ridge of high pressure going to continue to keep hot temperatures in the forecast in the coming days. Along with the warm temperatures, much of the state will see dry conditions continuing the next several days, too. Now let's talk more about what's ahead for today in northeast Kansas. Temperatures top out in the upper 80s and low 90s. We'll see lots of sunshine. Starting off the day with areas of fog in north-central Kansas, then sunshine after that with highs on either side of 90. Breezy conditions develop by afternoon in northwest Kansas, with highs in the upper 80s and low 90s and sunshine. Low 90s forecast in southwest Kansas. It will be breezy, with lots of sunshine, too. Mostly sunny skies in the south-central part of the state, as temperatures top out in the low 90s. Upper 80s and low 90s forecast for highs in southeast Kansas today, with mostly sunny skies. Looking toward tonight in southeast Kansas, mid to upper 60s for lows, we'll see clear skies, too. A few clouds are rolling through the south-central part of the state as temperatures bottom out in the upper 60s. Low to mid-60s forecast for lows in southwest Kansas. It will be breezy tonight with clear skies. A starry night forecast in northwest Kansas with low to mid-60s for lows and staying breezy. Mid to upper 60s forecast for lows in north-central part of the state, along with clear skies. As we look toward northeast Kansas tonight, mid to upper 60s for lows there too, along with clear skies. Then as we look ahead toward Tuesday in northeast Kansas, temperatures topping out in the upper 80s and low 90s. We'll see lots of sunshine throughout the day too. Low 90s forecast for highs in the north-central part of the state for the day on Tuesday, with lots of sunshine throughout the day. Breezy conditions forecast as we look toward northwest Kansas for the day on Tuesday, with highs reaching the upper 80s and low 90s by afternoon along with sunshine. Mostly sunny skies in southwest Kansas. It will be breezy again on Tuesday, with highs in the upper 80s and low 90s. We'll top out on either side of 90 in south-central Kansas, with mostly sunny skies. Then in the southeast part of the state, another hot day, highs in the low 90s there, with lots of sunshine throughout the day, too. 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
2: And backyard sheep person winced as his nurse snapped the tight latex exam gloves over his excoriated hands. He told his story for the 10th time that morning. "You see, I shear my own sheep." It gives him a feeling of completeness and self-reliance. To be up the task of being a good shepherd, he has a little farm in the wooded rolling hills of eastern Pennsylvania. However, shearing his own sheep immediately places him in that 1% of sheep owners who shear their own sheep, horse owners who shoe their own horses, and politicians without lawyers. He hadn't planned exactly to begin shearing that afternoon, but he'd put it off long enough. After scattering some feed, he took his rope and barehanded dropped it on the head of a big Polypay ram. It was at that moment that his cowboy mentality kicked in and blindfolded his good judgment. A big ewe was also busily attacking the grain, so he quickly tied a loop in the other end of the rope and dropped it over her head. Who says an education is protection against brain meltdown? He placed himself mid-rope and began to lead the two sheep barnward. He later estimated he was in the lead for less than 5 seconds. Off they raced across the green pasture, dragging his body, alternately prone, belly up, feet first, head first, water skiing, swan diving, jackknifing, plowing, skimming, and screaming across the slick grass. To his credit, he clung like a stuffed goat bladder tied between two galloping Mongolian ponies. The ewe took the lead and shot through the gate. Dr. Dave flew after her, noticing for a split second the decorative bluebird house he had placed atop the gatepost. Alas, it had never attracted any bluebirds, but there was something. The ram, running a close third, hit the bluebird house head-on, arousing its occupants. Oh, yes, a nest of hornets. They bore down on Dave. He only managed to stop the sheep by tangling in the rope and getting wedged crossways under an antique hay rake. As he lay sideways against the wheel rim, contemplating his blistered palms, swelling face, and sore bones, he heard his wife call from the back door. "Honey, need any help?" This is Baxter Black on Monday. Thanks for listening.
3: And you can hear the best of Baxter Black each and every Monday right here on 580 WIBW. By the way, my thanks to Justin Gilpin, as always, CEO of Kansas Wheat, for joining us on the Ag Issues program today. Very busy time with the trade teams coming in. And, well, this week as well with the trade team from South Korea coming in as well. By the way, tomorrow morning on the Ag Issues program, we've got a special treat for you. We're going to talk with former 580 Farm broadcaster Delos Yonke, who is with RFD Illinois as a farm broadcaster up in the great state of Illinois. But this year, he's also serving as president of the National Association of Farm Broadcasting. So we will talk about that. We last talked to him when he was elected at the NAFB convention to be a national officer, and we have a chance to speak with him about that since. So we'll talk about the experiences and as his year, about halfway done, a little over halfway done as president of the National Association of Farm Broadcasting. Many of us, I've had the privilege of being president of NAFB as well. And so great time to always catch up with Delos, and that will be coming up tomorrow morning on the Ag Issues program here on 580 WIBW. All right, speaking of the wheat markets, they came out of the 4th of July weekend with higher prices. But while the markets gave back some of those gains, there are some supportive factors traders are paying attention to. Todd Hubbs, an assistant professor of crop marketing at Oklahoma State University, says weather concerns in the European Union are turning out to be accurate.
4: There's probably been a lot more supply damage for corn in the EU than There has been some. It was hot here. They're not used to that kind of heat. Apparently, they don't have air conditioners, which is just insane. Whatever. It was hot. Hotter than they're used to. And they got some early harvest in southern France. It sounded like maybe the yields weren't where they liked, but the quality was good, and they were expecting better yields as they moved north. You know, I think those kind of reports coming out of France are going to be early telltale signs of what maybe the EU in general will do. There's some concerns about Eastern Europe wheat crop.
3: And he said the speculation of crop losses in the EU might be overdone a bit, but he does expect some.
4: So I think we're seeing a rally based on that. There's still strong competition out of the Black Sea area. There's been movement on the Russian crop a little bit, but it's still at or near where they were last year. The Ukraine's still there. They've gotten into their kerfluffles ongoing. It seems to have accelerated a little bit, but they're still moving wheat. I think with what we saw in the Middle East, North Africa wheat crops this year, good. Maybe a little bit of loss in the EU, but still stuff coming out of the Black Sea. Maybe some of this is a little bit of a weather speculation event, but I think we're probably looking okay. Not a lot of loss as of right now. It could be worse.
3: It'll be a challenge for U.S. wheat to fill some of that production gap overseas.
4: I think it's going to be difficult. I think mainly because, you know, we have good demanders here in the Western Hemisphere, Mexico. We sell wheat to a lot of different people, and we have good quality wheat, and our HRW goes to a lot of different places. But some of the big demanders are much closer to the Black Sea suppliers and the EU too. And I think we saw oil prices fall dramatically. We've had a setback in the Iran conflict. They're starting to move back up. We saw some stickiness in diesel and fuel prices in general, and this will flow through to shipping costs. I think our competitiveness on the world market, when you consider how much it is to ship, and the decent crops and some of the demanders, places like Turkey and North Africa. So I think it's going to be tough to get a really strong rally moving and us to bridge the gap competitively in those regions. But I think our traditional demanders are still there for us.
3: Again, that is Tom Hubbs of Oklahoma State University. One story we didn't get a chance to mention yesterday, United Sorghum Checkoff Program Executive Director Norma Ritz Johnson will retire at the end of the year. Johnson started the role in January of 2021. Before joining the Sorghum Checkoff, she served as Executive Vice President of the Lubbock Chamber of Commerce, but previously served as Communications Director of the National Sorghum Producers. Johnson stated that serving sorghum farmers in this role has been one of the greatest privileges of her career. Since joining the organization, Johnson has overseen initiatives that expand market opportunities for U.S. sorghum, strengthen domestic and international partnerships, and increase consumer awareness. She also supported research for investments across food and agriculture innovation as well, and has been a longtime friend of mine, and so we say congratulations to her. Hopefully we will see her at the NAFB convention in November in Kansas City. But wanted to mention that we didn't get a chance to do that. And Tim Luss, the CEO of the United Sorghum Checkoff Program, National Sorghum Producers, will start the search for the next executive director of USCP as well. That is the check of agriculture news. Your money now is coming up next.
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8: You don't want to have to worry about this bill is coming, but then she needs this chemo. That's a decision you shouldn't have to make.
9: It's a huge burden lifted financially, and so it allows you to give singular focus to your child. I've never known a hospital that takes care of their patients so thoroughly.
10: That was the first thing I was like, how are we going to do this? When they told us that we didn't have to pay a single bill, I was like, wow. They pretty much have saved us.
11: It's like the world has been lifted off of your shoulders, and now your focus is supporting this child.
8: there is not another hospital.

0: values the German firm at $18 billion. New and existing investors participated in the funding, including U.S. investment bank J.P. Morgan Chase and venture capital funds such as Lightspeed Venture Partners and Iconic. The Justice Department has launched a grand jury investigation into allegations that the head of the United Auto Workers Union pressured another high-ranking union official to secure benefits for his fiancée and her sister. Bloomberg News was the first to report on the investigation into Sean Fain. Futures are lower this morning. That's your money now.
1: The board recommends approving.
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7: 6:52 here on 580 WIBW. And let's get analysis as to what happened in the overnight markets. Daryl Holliday with Country Futures in Frankfurt is joining us. And Daryl, good morning. What do we see in the overnight trade?
8: Well, good morning, Greg. A couple factors were in the ag sector or the grain market being affected by a couple big factors. The first is a little bit of change in the weather outlook, and then which we know runs from model to model run. And then we also, of course, the U.S.-Iran situation or the foreign situation with U.S.-Iran. And Friday we had strength because of the Ukraine-Russia situation, which I think we're not hearing as much about that. So I think the Sea of Sova is back open, but we even have a hard time figuring out whether the Strait of Hormuz is open, let alone a sea between Ukraine and Russia. So, we'll start first. Corn's up a nickel. It opened and traded early about 7 to 8 cents last night higher, and then kind of settled back here, trading 5 to 6 hour. Soybeans are up 6 to 7. Once again, they were up as much as 14 or 15 and settled back. Wheat was higher on the opening right along with everything else. Matter of fact, up about 12 to 13. It's now hard red winter wheat's down a penny and a half. Soft red winter down a penny. The crude oil up $2.40 a barrel. Unleaded gas up 6 cents a gallon. Heating oil up 11 cents a gallon. The gold down $43 an ounce. Silver down $1.15. The U.S. dollar just slightly lower. Equities are lower. Dow futures down 60, the S&P down about 20 points. Once again, the U.S.-Iran situation is kind of back to regular blows, a lot of trading. Of course, we tend to attack. It's kind of a triangle. Iran says one thing and then attacks a ship, and so then we load it. And when they retaliate by launching missiles at one of the five countries around them. So that's kind of see it go in that circle all weekend a little bit. And right now, of course, Iran says the Strait of Hormuz is closed. CENTCOM or U.S. says it's open. Once again, the market believes it's not open for regular trade because we've seen the oil market lower or higher, and we're not seeing. But at the same time, we're still in that mid-70 area. I think the market's dealt with it, learned to deal with it, and there's more to come, I guess, and that's really where we are at right now. On the grain side, the weather situation, there really hasn't been as much change as some may think there's been in the models. The ridge is still moving gradually over the northern plains. Right now, though, I think the biggest change is as we get into the week, Monday, Tuesday, Wednesday, is that the ridge will flatten out pretty quickly. It isn't going to be so solid right along the middle part of the country. It's going to flatten out to the east. So it does bring in some 90s as far east as into Illinois for a couple of days. But it also, the movement is really similar to what it was as we went home Friday, that the ridge will

0: gradually start moving south, and will. I think the difference is that between the two models is the GFS is a little faster pace with it, and is actually washing it out, pushing it further south, and then migrating it west. The EU model's a little slower moving it, and maybe stalls it out more over the south. Maybe doesn't, and that's a little difficult to determine. But I think that's where we're at. The market's kind of dealt with the higher temperatures in the east. If it doesn't last any longer than the week and only sees in the 90s, that's really not a long and prolonged drought. But it is going to, we are, as a matter of fact, both the EU and GFS models, at least right now, actually have a return to the normal, to kind of a normal precipitation situation next week. Maybe still rather warm, but it's not hot. To call it hot and dry, probably not. Warm and dry, warmer than normal, above normal, yeah. But dry, definitely dry this week through a significant part of the plains and the Corn Belt. No question about that. That's the one thing we certainly can agree with. Maybe most are indicating a change as we get to the weekend and early next week, with probably the southern plains being the last to feel the difference. Livestock, of course, beef is finest in sport at the choice beef at the 380 level. 380 level's kind of become the sport level. $4 seem to be the resistance level. Of course, it's a new week on the cash side. A pretty negative psychology as we ended the week as a whole on the futures, just continue to find the negative side. We, because of the maybe the overall beef side, I think the outside forces lean negative today. Start with the higher corn will certainly impact feeder cattle a little bit. You know, the heat situation may push cattle on the market a little bit quicker, but we are seeing the weights decline. Pork cutout also showing life, good bounce. It's up to 101. This has got to set the stage for some improvement there in the hog cutout value and the cash index, but the futures have a lot of that built in. In the August, there could be a lot of resistance at the 100-101 level on the August hog as they try to push up against that level again today.
1: Darrell Holliday with Country Futures in Frankfort. We'll talk to you at 1:30.
0: Thanks, Greg.
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1: All right, let's get a final check of the forecast.
8: Here's your updated WIBW forecast from the Certified Transmission Weather Center.
10: Bright sunshine expected today with daytime highs approaching 91. East winds around 5 miles an hour. Clear skies again. Tonight lows level off around 66. Ample sunshine expected tomorrow. Highs level off.

0: Thanks for spending time with us. Luxury weddings costing into the six or seven figures often involve significant unexpected expenses and logistical challenges for couples. If you have the means, here's what to watch for from Dalvin Brown, personal finance reporter at the Wall Street Journal. Dalvin, set this up.
1: Yeah, so the wedding costs go up each year, and what wedding planners have told me is that, you know, we all just kind of try to keep up with the Joneses, so you go to a nice fancy wedding, and then you kind of want to outdo it when you have your wedding, and so over time, the costs go up, and just like how elaborate these events goes up as well. You know, one of the numbers that I had thought to put in my story was the average cost of a wedding in 2026 in the U.S. was $36,000. So I turned to the couples who were spending four times that and then some to kind of see, you know, what kind of planning went into their events as Taylor Swift and Travis Kelce were gearing up for their nuptials.
0: You referenced that average wedding cost is about $36,000, yet there was at least, I think, one couple you spoke to where the woman spent $55,000 just on flowers.
1: Absolutely. So, yeah, let's start with them. I spoke with a couple in Florida who said that, you know, looking back on their wedding, which was beautiful, you know, there was one line item for flowers, and she's like, thinking back on it, she didn't feel like she saw $55,000 worth of flowers at the event. And she had also said that she doesn't even have a favorite flower, and flowers don't even really mean that much to her. So, you know, she did it all over again. You know, she wouldn't feel so pressured to just, like, you know, shell out money on flowers that don't.
0: I mean, these are people who obviously have the means who are doing this, but do they not think that they just might want to spend, I don't know, $55,000 on something else? Or are they actually just swimming in that much money where it doesn't matter?
1: Yeah, I mean, it's a mixed bag of couples. However, you know, some of these couples, their families were helping pitch in for the wedding. I think the sort of common thread throughout them all is that, you know, they had a vision and a dream and they wanted to only be doing this once. And so, you know, whatever it costs to make that dream come true, they were willing to shell it to pay for it. But then, you know, in hindsight, it's like, oh, well, maybe I would have done this differently had I known all that I know now after going through it.
0: We're speaking with Dalvin Brown, personal finance reporter at The Wall Street Journal. The story is called Financial Lessons from People Who Had Lavish Weddings. What kind of lesson did the couple who had their wedding at some villa on Lake Como learn?
1: Yeah, I mean, one of the hard lessons for them came after the wedding, actually, after everyone went home and they got a $100,000 bill because of just like the damage that had been done. Apparently, half of that was for grass that had been damaged, and the bride was like, I looked at the grass, it looks perfectly fine to me, but maybe I wouldn't have put my cigarette out in the grass had I known. You know, it would cost so much. So that was a big one for them. And, you know, they had also wound up paying for a tent because it could have rained. $30,000 for a tent. And it didn't even rain.
0: Touch on the couple in New York City. They were, I think you said they had like seven different events because they were doing like sort of New York City culture and Indian culture.
1: I think the fact that I've never thought about how much lighting, you know, if you want the perfect wedding photos, then you have to pay for the lighting. But as a guest at a wedding, I'm not thinking about how much the lighting costs, you know. So I think it's just, you know, the sheer number of things and thoughts that have to go into planning a wedding, really of any budget. But certainly, you know, if you're getting into the six figures and you want to make sure that, you know, you're having a perfect experience, not only for yourself, but for your guests.
0: Thanks, Dalvin. Dalvin Brown, personal finance reporter at the Wall Street Journal. 30 minutes now after the hour on This Morning, America's First News.
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4: I'm Carson Shea, and these are the latest headlines from 13 News. An Emporia woman was arrested Sunday after a two-vehicle crash left one person seriously injured. Crews arrived at Road 40 and South Highway 99 in Lyon County and found a Buick and a Polaris Ranger in the ditch. Deputies arrested the Buick driver Lisa Rickabaugh on suspicion of DUI and aggravated battery with a vehicle, and Polaris driver Danny Broyles was airlifted to Stormont Vale. And Lyon County deputies say a driver is under arrest after a Sunday hit-and-run and short police chase. A large white van was seen running stop signs and driving through a gated property. Officers ended the pursuit and took the driver into custody without incident. The driver is accused of leaving the scene, but their name has not yet been released and no injuries were reported. In Topeka, I'm Carson Shea, 13 News.
3: 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Here's your updated WIBW forecast from the Certified Transmission Weather Center.
5: Bright sunshine expected today with daytime highs approaching 91. East winds around 5 miles an hour. Clear skies again. Tonight lows level off around 66. Ample sunshine expected tomorrow. Highs level off around 92. Bright sunshine and dry Wednesday and Thursday with highs in the mid-90s. I'm Staff Meteorologist Ray Miller. Currently, it's 66 degrees.
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0: Thanks for spending time with us. Welcome. 15th, Gordon Deal with Nicole Murray. Some of our top stories and headlines. South Carolina Senator Lindsey Graham remembered as a true patriot by President Trump. The 71-year-old died from a tear in his aorta. Kentucky Senator Mitch McConnell says he's been hospitalized for a month because of a fall, followed by pneumonia. Heat records set in Montana and Utah. Three attacks on Iranian sites in 24 hours by the U.S. Actor Sam Neill, best known for his roles in the Jurassic Park series, died earlier today in Sydney, Australia. He was 78. And the moral support for Colorado firefighters from a friendly goat. That story in about 20 minutes. This portion of the program is brought to you by Incogni. They can't scam you or spam you if they can't find you. Rely on Incogni to remove your info from databases used by scammers. 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More Americans are using AI for help with homeowners insurance. Is this a good idea? Here's Kaz Wida, insurance expert at NerdWallet. Kaz, what's the new survey say?
15: Well, I would say that our polling shows that younger adults are certainly more comfortable with using AI in general and specifically for shopping for home insurance. So this is, first and foremost, not the primary way that people are shopping for home insurance. I want to get that out of the way.
0: Okay.
15: Most U.S. adults are shopping for homeowners insurance kind of in more traditional ways, going to insurer websites, using an agent or broker, those sorts of things. But in this 18 to 34 age group, in the polling that we did recently, about 2 in 5, so 40% of them, are using AI in some capacity to help them shop for home insurance.
0: And how does that work? Like, what do they do exactly?
15: Well, it's hard to tell because we didn't sort of get into that level of detail, but what I would imagine they're probably doing, and I'm sort of making a guess that many of these folks might be first-time home buyers, AI might be particularly helpful to them in doing research about what does my homeowner's insurance cover, some of these more general topics that maybe they're just trying to get a handle on. First-time homebuyers, you know, that process can be really anxiety-inducing, overwhelming, and homeowners insurance is probably the last box that you're trying to tick there. So they might be falling back on using AI because they're comfortable doing that in terms of researching the coverage decisions they should be making and, frankly, what's in their policy and understanding it a little bit better.
0: We're speaking with Kaz Wida, insurance expert at NerdWallet. We're talking about using AI for homeowners insurance help. What are the risks here, if any?
15: Well, you know, the risk in using AI to help you shop for home insurance is the risk you always face in using AI for anything, which is you could be served information that's not entirely accurate. So it is on you, you know, to go and double check those things. And fortunately, that's fairly easy to do. You can go right to the insurer's website. You can go to places like NerdWallet, where we have educational resources to help you better understand your insurance. And then, you know, if you're actually quote shopping, I think AI is probably going to be of limited use to you. The best thing to do is to go to insurer websites, to go to sites like NerdWallet, where you can compare different insurers' quotes and get information sort of quickly and accurately.
0: Wow. Why is it that there's limited use for AI on that front?
15: Well, most of the processes for determining home insurance rates are sort of internal processes. So when you go to an insurer's website, they ask you quite a few questions, you know, about your home, but then also about you, because your rate is based on the risk of insuring you and your home. So a lot of that process, the underwriting process is what we call it, is taking place behind the scenes, and it's different for every insurer. So much of that is not going to be something that AI is going to have access to, the nitty-gritty there. They can probably get you a rate that's in the ballpark, but you're going to get a more accurate and specific readout on what you'd pay for home insurance if you go directly to the insurer or an insurance comparison platform.
0: All right. So is it best used in a supplemental role at this point, AI, regarding homeowners insurance?
15: Yeah, absolutely. And I don't anticipate that changing. One thing I would definitely caution folks is, you know, don't use AI to help you decide whether or not you need flood or earthquake insurance. That's a pretty serious decision. Make sure that you are checking, you know, with insurance agents, brokers, but then also check FEMA maps. Make sure you understand what your risks are in the area where you live so you can make an informed decision. That's not something I would rely on AI for.
0: Thanks, Kaz. Kaz Wida, insurance expert at NerdWallet. By the way, make sure to check out a podcast of today's show. 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Just do a search for This Morning with Gordon Deal. 20 minutes now in front of the hour. Coming up next, paying to get whacked in the butt by strangers in New Orleans.
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24: 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I'm Spencer Dupuis. The Royals were swept by the Orioles over the weekend on the road as they finished up the first half. They are 21 games under 500, 38-59. Outfielder Jack Caglio will participate in the Home Run Derby tonight on Netflix. And the Midsummer Classic, we'll see Bobby Witt Jr. and Michael Wacha on the AL roster. You can watch that on Fox tomorrow night. I'm Spencer Dupuis. Now the 580 WIBW Weather Center.
12: Here's your updated WIBW forecast from the Certified Transmission Weather Center.
5: Bright sunshine expected today with daytime highs approaching 91. East winds around 5 miles an hour. Clear skies again. Tonight lows level off around 66. Ample sunshine expected tomorrow. Highs level off around 92. Bright sunshine and dry Wednesday and Thursday with highs in the mid-90s. I'm Staff Meteorologist Ray Miller. Currently it's 68 degrees.
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0: Glad you're with us. Welcome into Monday. It's time now for the mic drop with this morning's Dom Savino.
26: Good morning, Gordon. It's billed as all of the fun with none of the blood. Thousands took to the streets of New Orleans over the weekend for the city's 20th annual Running of the Bulls. But no, this is not quite like Spain's iconic event, the one that sends cattle sprinting down the road, goring people left and right. These New Orleans bulls do not have horns. They're not even animals, in fact. The bulls, in big air quotes, are actually roller derby players on skates. They whack runners with plastic bats when they get too close. Participants do get in the act by wearing the traditional white and red clothing, but that's really where it stops. Founder Mickey Hanning got the idea after attending the real running in Pamplona. He just retooled it to match the vibes of his city.
27: We know New Orleans people just like any reason to get up, get dressed up before morning, and then start drinking sangria.
26: Does not get much more New Orleans than that.
0: That sounds like retirement goals.
26: Right.
0: Get up in the morning, get dressed up,
26: yes,
0: and then drink sangria.
26: Mm-hmm.
0: That's great. And they're holding the drinks? Do they hold the drinks while they're sort of running or jogging or whatever they do?
26: Yes. What I'm told, too, is that there is some running, but it's very much a run-walk event.
0: Okay. With the intent of you getting, like, whacked in the butt by somebody with a, like plastic baseball bats, just like a gentle little whack as you go by. This is funny.
26: Take a hit or two, that's have a great drink or five, and say you were there.
0: And then all by noon, really. Right. And then just go out to lunch, right?
26: Or go back to the bar.
0: This is just a breakfast event here in New Orleans. This is 20 years. I've never heard of this.
26: I hadn't either.
0: Weird.
26: Yeah. It's a nice event. They raise money for charity every year.
0: It's cool.
26: Folks have fun, too.
0: Love that.
26: Nobody ends up in a hospital, generally speaking, with a horn to the butt.
0: Right. So we got gored. Yeah. Always a good weekend. We don't get gored.
26: Yeah. I would agree. Now, they had fun this weekend in New Orleans. Folks who did not have fun, the Boston Red Sox. Let's get to them. Major League Baseball begins its All-Star break today, and not a moment too soon for those traveled, tired Boston Red Sox. They had a miserable time trying to get to their recent games in New York City. A series of mechanical issues left the team stuck in Chicago more than 24 hours. Rough delay. The ordeal even delayed the start of the Sox first game with the Mets once they finally got to New York Friday night. But it was not all bad for the ball club. Just ask pitcher Peyton Tolley. He passed some of the travel nightmare, doing what guys do best, eat food.
1: I had like 5 donuts this morning. That's all they had. I was like, we got any protein? Not right now. We got donuts for you.
26: Man after my own heart. And who said pitchers aren't athletes, Gordon?
0: Yeah. I'm impressed. 5? Somebody said he ate 5?
26: 5 donuts.
0: 5 donuts. Ooh, that would probably tear me up. I could probably get through 2. And after that, I think, oh, man, I don't feel so good.
26: Really?
0: As much as I like sugar, I think more than 2 would put some problems on the table.
26: You need some sangria. You'll be good to go.
0: Yeah. Yes. Yes.
26: If there was
0: Wash
26: a pairing.
0: Oh,
26: yeah.
0: Goodness. By the way, how about the Red Sox, though? Despite the travel problems, thank goodness they had the Mets on their schedule, right, to smash them around. And then the White Sox before that and the Angels prior to that.
26: Yeah.
0: So, what, 9 in a row now for the Red Sox?
26: They're playing some good baseball. Right. As a Yankee fan, I regret to say it, but the Sox are on the come up.
0: Yeah. I shouldn't say the White Sox are in first place, but, I mean, they did have the Mets and the Angels in there. That's,
26: yeah.
0: If you're going to have travel problems, you might as well have the New York Mets on your schedule.
26: Spoken like a Mets fan.
0: Thanks, Dom. 13 minutes now in front of the hour. On This Morning, America's First News.
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6: Glad you're with us. Crews were quashing a small wildfire in Colorado recently when a surprise guest kept them company. A goat named Goldie followed the firefighters for hours as they engaged the Rock Creek Fire in Colorado Springs and cleared some brush. She even took care of some of it on her own by chomping on leaves. Colorado Springs Fire Department Lieutenant Trevor Leland told the Associated Press that the 4-year-old Nigerian dwarf goat with a brown and white coat led firefighters down a hill, followed them to their trucks. She watched as they packed up for the day, then trailed behind as one truck drove off. Goldie's owner, Lindsay Glader, says she's quite the social butterfly, this goat. The Rock Creek Fire, by the way, is now 100% contained. That'll do it for this hour. For Nicole Murray and Dom Savino, I'm Gordon Deal. 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
8: Hi, I'm Felicia Rolfe. Here are today's headlines from 12 News. The KDHU shows 22 cases of cyclosporo have been reported so far this year in Kansas. It's a stomach bug that has seen a spike in reported cases in recent weeks nationwide, and it spread through contaminated food like raw produce. And if you're sick for more than a few days, check with your doctor to get tested. Washington mourning the loss of Republican Senator Lindsey Graham, who died over the weekend at 71. A spokesperson says the cause of death was aortic dissection, a heart condition that involves a tearing of the aortic wall. The Rolling Hills Zoo in Salina mourning the loss of one of their chimps over the weekend. The zoo said Shudak, a 49-year-old chimpanzee, died. The zoo is still investigating his cause of death. Shudak has been at the Rolling Hills Zoo for nearly 29 years. In Wichita, Felicia Rolfe, 12 News.
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9: NBC News Radio, I'm Michael Kastner. Iran is striking back after the latest round of American attacks. More from Mark Mayfield.
10: Iran's Revolutionary Guards say they launched attacks against U.S. bases in several Gulf countries today, including Kuwait, Bahrain, Jordan, Oman, and Qatar. The two sides have been trading attacks since Iran attacked commercial shipping last week in the Strait of Hormuz, a critical maritime oil trade route. President Trump says that peace talks continue, even though a negotiated ceasefire is over. Oil prices jumped again after word of the latest attacks.
9: Political leaders from both sides of the aisle are reacting to the sudden death over the weekend of South Carolina Senator Lindsey Graham. Alice Barr reports, former presidents Biden and George W. Bush have offered their condolences on social media, noting the veteran Republican's love of public service.
3: His death now leaving a hole in the Senate and prompting questions about who will replace him. He was running for a fifth term in South Carolina. The state now preparing instead for a snap primary, with the governor to name a temporary replacement through the end of the year.
9: President Trump says Graham was like a member of the family. He mourned the death of Graham on NBC's Meet the Press, which the South Carolina Republican had been scheduled to appear on Sunday morning. Graham was the chairman of the Senate Budget Committee and was one of President Trump's closest allies in Congress. His office says, according to a preliminary report from the medical examiner, the senator died of a tear in the aorta. Graham was 71 years old. There are still questions about the deadly police shooting of a one-year-old boy outside a Mississippi Walmart. Nearly a month after Cohen Wiley was killed, a newly released police report provides few details about the shoplifting call that led to the gunfire by police. Michael Kastner, NBC News Radio.
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5: 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Here's your updated WIBW forecast from the Certified Transmission Weather Center.
15: Ample sunshine expected today, with daytime highs approaching 91. Easterly winds 5 to 10 miles an hour. Clear skies again. Tonight lows level off around 66. Ample sunshine expected tomorrow. High temperatures reach up to 92. Dry Wednesday and Thursday under sunny skies with highs in the mid-90s. I'm staff meteorologist Ray Miller. Right now, it's 71 degrees.
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1: Hey, welcome back. Mary Walter in for Brian Kilmeade. Don't forget, you can join me here always, 866-408-7669, as long as we don't have a guest. And coming up, we are going to be joined by Francis Suarez, the former Miami mayor, to talk about a new Fox Nation special, Cuba, A New Dawn, and it's hosted by Rachel Campos Duffy. So you can also tag me in a post on X at Mary Walter Radio. There's no S in that. I want to talk a little bit about the big story that's today and has been this weekend, and that is the passing of Senator Lindsey Graham. He died after a cardiac arrest call to his home, and he had a autopsy, and the chief medical examiner identified the cause of death as an aortic dissection due to arteriosclerotic cardiovascular disease, what they used to call hardening of the arteries. It's basically what that is. And listen, his dad died when he was 69 years old of a massive heart attack, and a lot of you know the story. He grew up in Central South Carolina, a town called Central South Carolina, and his parents had a restaurant and a bar. It was known as the Sanitary Cafe, which I think is a hilarious name. And he and his sister Darlene worked in that as they grew up. And he later credited that working class upbringing with his drive to, you know, always do better, and kind of created his work ethic as he grew up. They lived in a room behind it. They moved into a trailer and then eventually into a house next door. And his dad, as I said, passed away from a massive heart attack and died in his sleep. And his mother died of, I think it was non-Hodgkin's lymphoma. Hodgkin's lymphoma at the age of 52. So he was 21 at the time. His sister was 13, had no parents. So he adopted her. So good for him. I mean, a lot of things you didn't know about him. Also, I thought it was pretty interesting that he is one of the least wealthy members of Congress. He'd been in Congress forever and shockingly did not wind up amazingly wealthy walking away from Congress. I just wanted to play this for you. This is President Donald Trump, and he was on Meet the Press, and he was talking about the passing of his friend, Lindsey Graham.
2: Can you tell us, Mr. President, how you received this news and your immediate gut reaction when you heard it?
3: So what makes it even stranger is that I got a call last night sometime in, you know, the early evening, maybe in the sevens, and he called and he said, we're all set for the Save America Act. He was pushing the Save America Act like crazy. He got back, said he just landed from Ukraine. I said, that's a long trip to make. He sounded a little tired, but perfect, but a little bit tired. I had a right to be. And then he was a worker. He was really a worker, but he sounded great, actually. But he actually said he was tired, but he wanted to pass the Save America Act. And I said, well, we're going to get it done, Lindsey. We're going to get it done. I'll see you, like, soon. We thought maybe we might even meet today. And then that was it. And that was, you know, very around the time. It couldn't have been much longer. It could have been his last call. I don't know exactly. But I got a message about 1 o'clock in the morning from one of the people at his office that he had passed away. I said, you got it. I just can't believe it. He was like a member of the family to me. It's very tough, actually.
1: Yeah, you can hear it in his voice. You can tell that the president and Lindsey Graham were close, probably not just work close, but friends close. We know that they golfed quite a bit together. And this is hard. And I will say the comments coming in from most people, at least the fellow Democrats coming in, are actually very heartfelt. You can tell that Lindsey Graham was very well liked. Coming up, Francis Suarez, former Miami mayor, joins us. We're going to find out more about Cuba, A New Dawn, on The Brian Kilmeade Show.
0: 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It's 8:30 here on 580 WIBW. Good morning. I'm Greg Akagi with this market update. We start out looking at the feedlots. Well, typical for Monday. Nothing happening as of yet, and nothing anticipated happening until later in the week. The other part of that, though, And we had, I think this is the third or fourth day in a row, trade day in a row, that we've had a private export sales announcement. 136,000 metric tons of soybeans to China. So more sales of soybeans to China as well. So as we look at the latest numbers, first off at the Merck, August cattle up 60, up 32 now at 235.52. October up 50 at 231.10. August feeders up 5 at 354.65. And September up 10 at 350.97. July lean hogs are up 2 points at 94.82. And August is up 85 at 99.85. Over to the grain market, Kansas City wheat in the July contract up 1 3/4, 664.25. September up down 3 3/4 at 672.5. In Chicago, July wheat up 3/4 at 632.75, and September down 2 3/4 at 636.75. July corn up 6 at 444. December up 4 at 465. July soybeans up 6.5 at 1203, and November up 4.25 at 1194.75. Our next market update is at 9:30. 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

0: Kavanaugh hearings, and he went off on the Democrats, and there's a much longer cut that is out there, and he went off on the Democrats about the way that they were treating Brett Kavanaugh. And I was cheering when that happened. I remember watching that because I'm a news nerd, and so I watch things like hearings. And I just thought he was so spot on. So even though there were times that I was like, gosh, can you trust this guy? But I saw that, you know, he's golfing with Trump all the time, and I didn't even know if that was like a smart thing. But I think President Trump's probably a pretty good judge of character. So, and apparently I was wrong, especially you heard Tim Scott, Trey Gowdy, you'll hear them all. The only people who are really speaking badly of him are the social media commentators on the left doing what they usually do, which is destroying someone after they've passed away. 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
7: NBC News Radio, I'm Michael Kastner. The Senate will return today for the first time since Senator Lindsey Graham's death. Tributes, along with discussions surrounding the impact of his vacancy, will be held for the prominent South Carolina Republican. Graham died over the weekend at 71 years after a brief and sudden illness. On CNN's State of the Union, Senator Tim Scott said Graham's death is a devastating loss.
8: He was just the kind of committed person that you don't really appreciate how much, how committed he was to America. I can't think, Jake, of a more committed public servant to this country.
7: Graham was a close ally to President Trump and was influential on several matters, such as foreign policy, judicial nominations, and national security. The office of Kentucky Senator Mitch McConnell is releasing a statement following rumors of serious health issues surrounding the 84-year-old. More from Mark Mayfield.
9: The office of McConnell released a photo of the senator smiling in a hospital chair, saying he went to the hospital for a fall last month and was then diagnosed with pneumonia. It went on to say he didn't break any bones or suffer concussion, along with no evidence of a heart attack or stroke. He added in the statement, on advice from doctors, he won't be able to return to the Senate floor to vote just yet, but is not taking a break from the Senate business, working closely with his legislative staff on current issues. I'm Mark Mayfield.
7: Iran is striking back after the latest round of American attacks. Fiona Mee reports that Iran's Revolutionary Guard says it launched attacks against U.S. bases in several Gulf countries today.
10: This is now the second consecutive day of Iranian retaliatory strikes on Gulf territory. And the sense here is that Kuwait, Bahrain and Oman are firmly on the front line of that confrontation, that Iran assist is aimed only at U.S. military targets.
7: Michael Kastner, NBC News Radio.
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17: Hi, I'm Felicia Rolfe. Here are today's headlines from 12 News. The KDHE shows 22 cases of cyclosporo have been reported so far this year in Kansas. It's a stomach bug that has seen a spike in reported cases in recent weeks nationwide, and it spread through contaminated food like raw produce. If you're sick for more than a few days, check with your doctor to get tested. Former KU men's basketball player LeGerald Vick is due in court in Memphis today. Vick booked on one count of attempted first-degree murder over the weekend. Court records say that Vic shot a man after an argument at a 4th of July party. The primary election's almost here and an important deadline on the horizon. Tomorrow, the deadline to register to vote or update your voter registration. Election Day, Tuesday, August 4th. In Wichita, Felicia Rolfe, 12 News.
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15: Here's your updated WIBW forecast from the Certified Transmission Weather Center.
18: Ample sunshine expected today with daytime highs approaching 91. Easterly winds 5 to 10 miles an hour. Clear skies again. Tonight lows level off around 66. Ample sunshine expected tomorrow. High temperatures reach up to 92. Dry Wednesday and Thursday under sunny skies with highs in the mid-90s. I'm Staff Meteorologist Ray Miller. Right now, it's 75 degrees.
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0: 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I'm Mary Walter, sitting in for Brian. You're always welcome to join me at 866-408-7669. And I think you're going to want to join me after our guest coming up here. You can also tag me in a post on X at Mary Walter Radio. There's no S. It's just Mary Walter Radio. All right, you can do that and leave your comments there.

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1: And welcome back. 866-408-7669. We were just speaking with Dr. Tom Kirsting about a piece in the Wall Street Journal about going no contact and this trend of family estrangement. And I see it. Like I said, I'm estranged from a family member. Just because of the way I was treated during COVID. You can't come here. You can't come to this crowd. You can't do this. You can't do this. Even in 22, the end of 22, when it was all the craziness was over and they were still crazy. And, you know, because I didn't get the vaccine, I can apparently kill somebody at, you know, 100 yards. So I said, okay, fine, then I'll stay away. And I have, and haven't seen him since. That's it. I'd stay away. I did what I was asked. So that's that. But if you want to share, 866-408-7669. Jill in Illinois. Jill, welcome. You're on the Brian Kilmeade Show. Hi.
2: Good morning. Hi. How are you this morning?
1: Doing great. Go ahead.
2: Good. So I'm listening to you. I actually work in the parental alienation field and have for 22 years as an alienated mother. What's something that hit me when I was listening just a moment ago to the gentleman you were reading the letter about who was 8 years old. That was an alienated child who grew up to be estranged from a parent, but was carrying alienation through that entire process. Mm-hmm. So I think sometimes people interchange those names in error. When alienation starts as a child and there is no contact, there are three levels, mild, moderate, and severe, to parental alienation. And that very, very many times in many cases carries over into adulthood with no contact at all. So I think you're exactly right on the money. People are using things like COVID, using things like my mom didn't give me a birthday gift as an adult, and turning on their parents or turning on a family member because society and social media has allowed them to make that move. It's okay to do that. I mean, I feel like in your case, you know, make a move, take a step to try to get back in, because it's not healthy for you psychologically or emotionally, certainly, even though you probably feel like you're doing well.
1: Jill, I appreciate you, but I'm so sorry we're up against the clock. I don't mean to cut you off, but thank you so much. And by the way, I have reached out, but I want an apology. Sorry, maybe I'm petty. Maybe I am. All right, more of your calls coming up. Pete, Jessica Perry, hang on. We'll get more of your calls coming up on the Brian Kilmeade Show.
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3: WIBW. 9:30 here on 580 WIBW. Good morning. I'm Greg Akagi with this market update, and it's brought to you by Purple Wave Auctions. At Wall Street, the Dow Jones Industrial Average currently up 44 and a third points, 52,681.34. NASDAQ down a little over 231 points at 26,050.42. Crude oil is up $2.49, $73.90 a barrel. And gold futures are down $72.50 an ounce. At the Merck so far this morning, August cattle up 17 at 235.40. October up 72 at 231.27. October feeders up 242, 357.02. That was the August. September up 167 at 352.65. July lean hogs are down 2 points, 94.75, and August down 92 at 99.95. Kansas City wheat, July down 8, 654.5. September down 8 3/4, 667.25. In Chicago, July wheat down a penny at 6.31. September down 3 3/4 at 6.36 1/4. July corn up 2 at 4.40. December is up 6 at 4.67. July soybeans up 7 at 12.03 1/2. November up 5 1/2 at 11.96 1/4. 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

0: up nearly 6 cents overall, up above the 305 level as far as gas futures are concerned. Our next update is at 11:30. 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
3: I'm Carson Shea, and these are the latest headlines from 13 News. An Emporia woman was arrested Sunday after a two-vehicle crash left one person seriously injured. Crews arrived at Road 40 and South Highway 99 in Lyon County and found a Buick and a Polaris Ranger in the ditch. Deputies arrested the Buick driver Lisa Rickabaugh on suspicion of DUI and aggravated battery with a vehicle, and Polaris driver Danny Broyles was airlifted to Stormont Vale. And Lyon County deputies say a driver is under arrest after a Sunday hit-and-run and short police chase. A large white van was seen running stop signs and driving through a gated property. Officers ended the pursuit and took the driver into custody without incident. The driver is accused of leaving the scene, but their name has not yet been released and no injuries were reported. In Topeka, I'm Carson Shea, 13 News.
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4: Ample sunshine expected today, with daytime highs approaching 91. Easterly winds 5 to 10 miles an hour. Clear skies again. Tonight lows level off around 66. Ample sunshine expected tomorrow. High temperatures reach up to 92. Dry Wednesday and Thursday under sunny skies with highs in the mid-90s. I'm Staff Meteorologist Ray Miller. Currently 79.
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10: It is Monday morning, July 13th, and this is AgriTalk. Welcome to AgriTalk. I'm your host, Chip Flory. New crop corn and soybean futures gapped higher in the overnight with support from the war in Iran, disrupted grain shipments from Russia, and a U.S. weather forecast that carries the threat of crop stress. Beans have filled the gap, but the gap in corn is still open as we get to midday. We'll get the latest weather outlook from Brett Waltz at BAMWX, and we'll talk about the condition of the corn and bean crops in Iowa with Allison Robertson, extension plant pathologist from Iowa State University. We'll start with a report from Greg Peterson, that's Machinery Pete, on the latest trends in the used equipment auctions. And I've got some market observations for you at the end of the show. First up, a news update from Haley Bicklehop. Good morning, Haley.
11: Good morning, Chip. You get to enjoy some sun this weekend. It's pretty beautiful
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11: Yeah, good.
10: And the humidity dropped a bit. 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
5: NBC News Radio, I'm Chris Caraggio.
6: President Trump says he's reinstating the blockade on the Strait of Hormuz. In a post on Truth Social, he said the strait is open and they are only stopping Iran ships and customers from entering or leaving. He added the U.S. will serve as the guardian of the Hormuz Strait and will be reimbursed for the costs of providing security at the rate of 20% on all cargo shipped. This all comes after Iran and the U.S. traded more strikes over the last couple of days. Millions across the country are set to face extreme heat this week. A heat dome that's been scorching the western part of the country will now shift to the northern section, and we'll see a peak of temperatures tomorrow, while the northeast will peak on Wednesday. And heavy rain is set to drench millions of people across parts of the South, Gulf Coast, and Texas through Friday. A summer storm pattern is setting up over Texas and the South this week as a cold front collides with warm, humid air from the Gulf. Political leaders from both sides of the aisle are reacting to the sudden death over the weekend of South Carolina Senator Lindsey Graham. President Trump spoke about Graham this morning.
7: He was a great guy. He was a friend. He would call me all the time. He would just I'd say, stop calling me, Lindsey. It was amazing. He just didn't stop.
6: Graham was chairman of the Senate Budget Committee and was one of President Trump's closest allies in Congress. His office says that according to a preliminary report from the medical examiner, the senator died of a tear in the aorta. Graham was 71 years old, and President Trump says he's recommending Graham's sister to serve as interim senator for South Carolina. In a post on Truth Social, Trump said he told South Carolina Governor Henry McMaster that Darlene Nor Dunn should fill Graham's seat. Actor Sam Neill is being remembered by friends and colleagues after his sudden death. Neill's family confirmed overnight that he died in Sydney, Australia. The New Zealand-born actor was widely known for playing Dr. Alan Grant in the Jurassic Park franchise. The 78-year-old was diagnosed with stage 3 blood cancer but had been declared cancer-free in April. I'm Chris Caraggio, NBC News Radio.
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0: lot of love.
1: Yeah, he had Jimmy Page solo on the top of the riff. Wow. Oh, and then they ruined it. With Tom Morello's computer game.
0: Whatever that is.
1: Solo. The rest of it was brilliant.
0: That was really good.
1: Wow, man. All right. Really good. The five stories we're watching today. 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
11: One, two, three,
12: okay, number five. Senator Rand Paul says Dr. Anthony Fauci will be publicly testifying before a Senate committee on July 29th. Spoiler alert, nothing is ever going to happen.
13: He's already preparing for it, I'm sure.
12: Yeah. Number four, South Carolina Senator Lindsey Graham died suddenly after returning home from a trip to Ukraine. His heart gave out. Number three, President Trump suggested making Lindsey Graham's sister, Darlene, who Lindsey basically raised, as the interim senator from South Carolina. The governor is going to be making an announcement at 4 o'clock Eastern this afternoon.
13: What do you think of that idea?
14: I don't know what to think of it. I don't know enough
12: basically
14: about it.
12: Basically, somebody fills in until,
14: yeah, until the
12: new Congress is seated, because he was up for re-election this fall.
13: Yeah. A lot of people are like, yeah. I mean, she definitely knew his politics,
14: yeah,
13: and it would be
14: like
13: a great honor to him.
14: But, yeah, who knows?
13: Interesting.
12: Let's see. Number two, U.S. Capitol Police have arrested a guy who showed up at the north barricade of the U.S. Capitol with a gun. Still investigating what he was doing there and what he had hoped to do. Number one, President Trump announced that the Strait of Hormuz will remain open and said the U.S. will assume the role of guardian of the Hormuz Strait.

0: installment of the Marvel Cinematic Universe, apparently. he said the U.S. will seek reimbursement equal to 20% of cargo shipped to cover the cost.
1: We'll see if that happens or not. But it's a starting point. So there you go.
2: Can we sell that? Why don't we just rename it? Get naming rights to it.
0: There you go.
1: Might happen.
2: Yeah.
1: So we hit what? We took one night off, and then it was 140 more Iranian targets. Mm-hmm. And then we're saying, yeah, the strait, it's open. But then you're looking at the camera and DeVril saying, but no one's moving through it.
0: Yeah.
1: Because, well, people are gun shy.
0: Yeah. Well, you don't want to get blown out of water.
1: Right. Exactly.
2: How many targets are left?
1: You wonder
2: I
1: that.
2: I mean, is there an infinite number of targets? I don't know.
1: Far more than we would have guessed, four months ago.
2: I think there's been well over 3,000 or 4,000 right now.
1: Easy, yeah. This is the Markley, Van Camp, and Robin Show. Okay, so we'll see what happens. I guess that's the biggest story of the day, or Lindsey Graham?
0: That's one of them. I mean, the Lindsey Graham thing. Yeah, it was just so surprising in the world of politics. And I'll tell you, when Trump was making the rounds, because he showed up on a bunch of the Sunday morning talking head shows, including Meet the Press, Lindsey Graham was supposed to be on Meet the Press.
1: Yeah.
0: And according to an Axios report, take that for what it's worth, he had been talking about, yeah, I'm not feeling right. I'm going to go to the doctor after the Meet the Press thing. And then he died.
2: I didn't hear that. Okay.
1: Yeah. It's another reminder, man. Life's fragile.
2: Yes, it is.
1: You never know. I was just reading Ecclesiastes, thinking about death is wise. People don't like to do it, but it is wise. Okay, more on that later. Kamala Harris giving a rousing speech to the WNBA. I can't wait to hear it.
2: Oh, God.
1: And Aranda, what's your story? Coming up.
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4: 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Negatives across the board. The Dow's down 238.38 at 52,398.63. The S&P 500 down 46.69 at 7,528.70. And the NASDAQ's down 314.66 at 25,966.94. In the outside markets, crude oil futures up $3.61, $75.02 a barrel. RBOB gas futures up 10 cents at 3.0846. Gold futures down $94.30 an ounce. Feedlot wise, your typical Monday as packers and producers are figuring out they've gotten their feed yards, price points they want to set for the week. Thus, nothing happening as of yet. Let's get a check of the Merc. As things stand, the August live cattle up 40 at 235.60. October live cattle up 115 at 231.70. August feeder is up 217 at 356.70 as it's up 210. September feeder is up 200 at 352.92. July lean hogs up 2 at 94.77 as it's steady. August lean hogs now up 15 at 99.15. To the grains market we go. Kansas City wheat for July down 2.25 at 6.16.25. September Kansas City wheat down 7 even at 6.69.25. July Chicago wheat down 2.75 at 6.29.25. September Chicago wheat down 3/4 at 6.39.5. July corn up 4.5 at 4.42.5. December corn up 5.75 at 4.66.75. July soybeans up 7.5 at 12.04 even. And September soybeans up 8 even at 11.89 1/4. This is our market update here. Our next one comes up at 12:30. But for now, more of the Markley, Van Camp, and Robin Show coming up after this break here on 580 WIBW.
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1: The Markley, Van Camp, and Robbins Show. Jamie Markley, David Van Camp, Scott Robbins. Okay, David. So we're talking about 2 years ago, it was Butler.
0: Yeah. Donald Trump came within less than an inch of being murdered on the stage at a rally. And so he talked about it a little bit on Fox News this morning about how that chart on illegal immigration that he put up,
1: mm-hmm.
0: I mean, it saved his life.
1: Yeah, because it made him look, right?
0: Yeah.
1: Yeah, it's true.
15: God was with me. I turned my head to show a chart, and a chart that I never show on the right-hand side, but this time I did, and a chart that I don't even use that much. I use it probably 1 in 10 times at the rallies. But it's always on my left, and this time it was on my right. I looked to the right and said, if I looked to the left, I wouldn't be talking to you right now. So many amazing things. And the chart is always at the end of the speech. And I just put it at the beginning because it was appropriate. You know, sometimes I'll start out and I won't be reading a lot of things because it makes it much more interesting. I think that's why people like it. Yeah. But I just said I'm going to put it up there. It just felt good. Yeah. It felt right. You know, I speak the way I feel. And it felt right. And the chart, I said, let's talk about the chart. And I look over to the right as it's coming down. And I said, wow, what was that?
16: Wow.
15: I said, it's either the biggest, most violent mosquito in history, or I just got shot. It was one of the two things.
2: Yeah, because you wouldn't expect it, right?
1: Yeah.
2: I mean, it would be like, what was that?
1: Yeah.
2: You know?
1: Yeah. That's the way he put his hand up. Like, what was that?
2: What was that?
1: Yeah.
0: Well, I also think it's there. You know, there's a lot of angles to this. Of course, the mystery surrounding the gunman. How was he able to get up there? Why was nobody perched up there for security? You know, we've got a new Inspector General report where there were 100 radio calls to the Secret Service that didn't get through because they were on two different systems.
1: Mm-hmm.
0: I mean, it just a lot of things really went wrong that day, or did they? You know, there's always that question about how this all lined up. But the thing that I keep going back to, and this is just the way my brain works, is how ironic it is that Biden's border crisis actually saved Donald Trump's life.
1: In some sort of way. Yeah.
2: You know, I never thought about that before, but you're right.
0: Yes.
2: Yeah. Yeah.
1: And the Secret Service, my gosh. All the missteps. It's just crazy. And, you know, when he was talking about, you know, God was with me that day. What's her name that wrote the book? She's a reporter. Zito. No.
0: Oh, Selena?
1: Yes.
0: Yeah.
1: She talked about, I heard her in an interview talking about how she had known Trump for years. He was different after that.
0: Yeah.
1: And I remember, you know, certainly in the months after, you heard Trump talk about God more than you ever heard him mm-hmm. talk about God before. It had a profound impact on him. And I'm thinking about that because that was 2 years ago. And this was like more than 10 years ago. I joined a few other friends. It was like a small group of Christian people. They were doing this thing together, and it was 2 years. And like once a quarter, you'd get together for the weekend. And you were really encouraged, no phones, nothing else, because it's a lot of it's just you alone with the Lord and praying and reflecting and trying to figure out sort of what's your purpose in life. And, man, when you have no phone, and it's a weird experience. It can be really, really good, but it can be terrifying. Because you're thinking about all the mistakes you've made throughout your life, right? Well, the one thing the leader had said at the very beginning, this is going to go for 2 years. It's going to be amazing to you, all the things that happen in 2 years' time. Mm-hmm. Things that you can't see coming.
2: Right.
1: Coming in the future.
2: Mm-hmm.
1: And I just, you know, I kind of put that away like, yeah, it'll be interesting to see what happens. And it wasn't that long after that, Robin, you had your heart attacks.
2: Yeah.
1: And David and I are left scrambling, like, what are we going to do? We thought the show was over.
0: Yeah.
1: We thought it was done. And I'm like, oh, so that was the big life-altering change that I didn't see coming. Wow.
2: Well, none of us did. I didn't either.
1: But then to see where it's ended up right now, and you're back with the show, and it's the whole thing's kind of amazing to me. But at the same time with this shooting at Butler, someone's saying surviving is like violence? Who said that?
0: What? Just a flashback to Jen Psaki talking about it on MSNBC, because there was this desperate play, and I think it was because they realized, a lot of people in left-wing media realized, okay, Donald Trump very likely just won the election on this alone.
1: Oh, right.
0: And so they're trying to spin this in any way, shape, or form, and Jen Psaki at the time is like, well, did Trump really have to stand up and say fight? That's bad.
1: I forgot about this. Roll that.
16: They're trying to change the subject. Yep. And you hear this fight, fight, fight chant, mm-hmm. which you heard Trump do right after the shooting in Butler. We saw that once again on Truth Social. That does scare me a little bit.
17: Yeah.
16: How do you feel about that?
17: So I have to say, that is
0: Elizabeth
17: a
0: Warren.
17: Very, very different kind of approach, not just to politics, but to democracy, and one that ultimately does put our democracy at risk.
1: These people are clowns.
0: I think what puts democracy at risk, I mean, in the context of the conversation, is somebody trying to murder a presidential candidate.
1: Yeah.
0: That's a pretty big threat to democracy.
2: You know what else puts the democracy at risk?
0: What's that?
2: What? Putting your nominee up that no one voted for.
0: Oh, yeah, that too.
2: That could be a threat to democracy.
1: Man, oh, man.
2: And these people are just insane.
1: Oh, yeah.
2: I hear that. I still get pissed off. And it was years ago.
1: Two.
2: Well, I know, but it's like crazy, right?
1: Wasn't that long ago.
2: I know.
1: Yeah, I know. I know what you're saying. All right. It's that time. We do it a couple of times a day. Go around the table. It may not be the biggest story out there, but it caught your attention. You want to bring it in. David, today, what's your story?
0: Well, speaking of the person who was airdropped into the 2024 presidential election, Kamala Harris. She attended a WNBA game and gave a rousing locker room speech to one of the teams.
1: Okay, I saw this on social media, and I'm like, okay, David's going to have it, I know. So I'm just going to wait and enjoy it at the time. So I haven't heard it yet. I know you have, Scott.
2: Yeah.
1: Okay, go ahead and roll it.
18: And you are having an incredible impact. I travel our country. Young girls, boys, people of every gender, background, race, watch the W.
19: Yeah.
18: And understand.
1: No, they don't.
18: How inspiring it is. So keep doing what you're doing. You guys are impacting people who you may never meet, people who may never know your names or mine, but they are aware of what you are doing, and it is giving them a sense of their value and their dignity and what they have a right to expect from this world. So congratulations on this game, but congratulations as much as anything else for the path you guys are charting. It is extraordinary to watch.
2: I'll take platitudes for a thousand.
0: They'll never know your name or mine, but they're all watching the WNBA, and
2: that's
0: they're all
2: right.
0: Inspired by you.
2: Yes, they are. Yes, they are.
1: Just and she talks to them like they're children.
2: Just, dude, it's the same every time. It just depends on who it is, whether it's Girl Scouts or WNBA or...
1: Well, first of all, not everyone is watching, okay? They're not. Sorry, I know the ratings are up, especially when, you know, Indiana plays. However, not everyone's watching, but okay, have your fun. But then this part of, and it's inspiring in what you're doing, they show up for work. They play basketball for a living.
2: Yeah.
1: That's what they've been doing for years. It's not quite as good as when she actually showed up for the college basketball team, her alma mater, who just got their guts ripped out on national TV in the NCAA tournament, and she's talking to them like they're children.
18: You hustled out there. You are smart. You are disciplined.
1: You are smart. I don't know, man. 17 turnovers? But hey, whatever.
2: Going to hang your artwork on my refrigerator. Get home.
1: Not only that, she was so proud, okay, that the team didn't walk off the court with 5 minutes left to go in the game, even though it was decided.
18: And you know, that's what it's about, right? Until the last minute. You guys did that. You didn't stop until the last second. You did not stop. And that is so inspiring.
1: So inspired that they didn't walk off and leave and just head to the showers with 5 minutes to go. We got no chance.
0: And I know that it's March, but I really love your macaroni art Christmas ornament that you're giving me.
1: Yes.
2: Thank you.
1: This is another clip. Oh, yeah. She's like, this team. Yeah, I know. We're all sitting here.
18: Yeah, I was at Howard back in the day where we were just happy that there was a game. Much less getting to this place. Right? Oh. And I see Bison literally all over the world, and we've been talking about you, this team, you all, this team.
1: Yeah,
18: this
1: I know. Team. We made it to the tournament.
2: Whose team was it? Whose team? Whose
1: we
2: team?
1: Get it. Jeez. Oh, God. And our hearts are broken because we just got our asses kicked.
0: Hey, but
1: and now I got to listen to you cackle.
0: Look on the bright side.
1: Oh, my gosh.
0: Look on the bright side.
1: This Get out of here.
0: This team has always kind of sucked, so hey.
1: Would you leave?
2: Right?
1: All right, Scotty, what do you got for your story?
2: Oh, man, I don't know if you were up to see the end of it, but there was a race, an NASCAR race, that ended 3 o'clock this morning.
1: Really?
2: Yes. In Atlanta. It was the, the Quaker State 400. And there was a rain delay. The race, I hate races. I'm not a racing guy necessarily. I'll watch occasionally because I kind of like it.
1: You used to go to Indy all the time.
2: I used to go to Indy all the time. So I follow racing, but I'm not the big racing guy, right? But I hated races that started 7 o'clock at night. It should never start at 7 o'clock at night. Nobody wants to drive home at 11 after going to a race. It doesn't happen, right? So they start this thing at 7. There's this long rain delay. They don't call it. They just have the delay.
1: Okay.
2: So by the time they come out and get the track done, they take that big heater thing, whatever it is, that mover goes through there and dries the track off, right? So that's done. So they get the race restarted. It ends at 3 a.m. Ryan Blaney's your winner, by the way.
1: Well, sometimes it happens. I mean, there's a rain delay in other sports, and you just go.
2: Nobody's gone. Now, what baseball game has gone 4 hours with a rain delay?
1: It happens sometimes. Yeah. It used to be extra innings, and games wouldn't.
2: Well, extra innings, you can see. I can understand that. But I don't know. Rain delays, you got to call it, man. Well, you got to call it. You can't. Extra innings is extra innings. You keep the game goes on, yes.
1: Okay.
2: But when it's raining and you got to sit through the rain, it's 4 hours. They call it in baseball. It's called.
1: There was a 2.5 hour rain delay in St. Louis the other night.
2: Yeah, 2.5 hours. Yes, not 4.
1: Okay. There's no arguing with Scott on this. There's no bringing
2: no
1: up another point.
2: On this
1: you let the rage monster
2: no,
1: rage.
2: There is no.
1: You're right, Scott. It's ridiculous.
2: There is no NASCAR race that needs to end at 3 a.m.
1: Agreed.
2: None.
1: Stupid.
2: On a Monday morning.
1: Terrible sport.
2: I didn't say it was terrible sport.
1: Okay. Terrible decision to have.
2: Bad
1: rain.
2: Decision.
1: Pass. Okay.
2: Yeah.
1: Got it.
2: Thanks for agreeing with me.
1: No problem.
2: I appreciate it.
1: Today, for my story, is Embrace Your Geekness Day. I don't even know what that means. I had to look it up. It invites enthusiasts to proudly showcase their passions every July 13th. Whether your heart belongs to sci-fi, fantasy, gaming, or comics, this is your moment to shine. Dust off that cosplay. Dive into a new graphic novel or host a themed movie marathon with friends.
2: You don't have any.
1: Would this be like the collectors of the Funko Pops? Would this?
2: No,
1: that's not a thing. They don't do that?
2: Organized meetings that I'm aware of, and okay. If there were, I wouldn't go to them.
1: No. Okay.
2: Well, unless there was a rain delay, and then they held it at 3 o'clock in the morning. Then
0: longest baseball rain delay, 7 hours and 23 minutes.
2: That I'm not surprised.
1: Oh, guess what? A party bus driver got drunk. Uh-oh. Nimrod's in the news in just a few. And a news update next.
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0: business that you work for, they have to put a certain percentage in your sort of retirement plan that you carry with you job to job to job. Mm-hmm. You know, because there are no pensions anymore.
1: Yeah. Right.
0: And that's all sort of part of it. It's a lot more than that, but you get the idea. This is the Markley, Van Camp, and Robin show. I'm like, okay, some people are going to be screaming and moaning about that. But I want to hear more about it to understand exactly what it is.
1: Well, some businesses do match the 401s.
0: Yeah.
1: Or at least to a certain amount, anyway.
0: Yeah. Say most don't.
1: No,
0: they do
1: I would
0: a
1: say
0: very
1: most don't.
0: Small percentage,
1: right.
0: That sort of thing. But where it would be carried, because there are a lot of jobs that don't even offer a 401k.
1: Right.
0: And I don't know how much that would hurt business. Usually Trump's looking out for business to be able to put into all those.
2: Yeah, very skeptical of that.
0: Yeah.
1: I'm not really ready to jump onto that both feet either. So.
0: Yeah, I'd want to hear more about
1: it. Let's see what happens, yeah.
0: Yeah. Oh, I got a great story for What's Your Story coming up. And you know who really can't stand boomers? That answer.
1: Oh.
0: Straight ahead right here.
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4: 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Let's get a check of Wall Street here. We have negatives across the board. The Dow is down 122.62 at 52,514.39. The S&P 500 down 48.96 at 7,526.43. And the NASDAQ's down 358.90, 25,922.70. In the outside markets, crude oil futures up $4.45, $75.86 a barrel. RBOB gas futures up nearing 13.25 cents at 3.1170. Gold futures down $109.80 an ounce. Feedlot-wise, nothing happening as of yesterday. Typically quiet Monday across the board. Let's get a check of the Mercury as things stand. August live cattle up 7 at 235.27. October live cattle up 70 at 231.25. August feeders up 155 at 356.15. September feeders up 135 at 352.32. July lean hogs down 2 at 94.75. August lean hogs down 52 at 98.45. To the grains market we go. Kansas City wheat for July down 3 even at 659.5. September Kansas City wheat down 7.5 at 668.5. July Chicago wheat up 0.5 at 632.5. September Chicago wheat down 2.75 at 637.5. July corn up 1.5 at 439.5. December corn up 4.75 at 465.75. July soybeans up 11.25 at 12.07.75, and September soybeans up 8.25 at 11.89.5. Our next market update comes up at 1:30. 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
0: The Markley, Van Camp, and Robbins Show. Jamie Markley, David Van Camp, Scott Robbins. Passing of Lindsey Graham. Shocking to a lot of people over the weekend.
2: Oh, yeah.
0: Some people suggesting the Save America Act should be passed in honor of Lindsey Graham. Because he had just talked about it. He had talked about it with Trump Saturday night. But he had just recently said this on the Senate floor.
17: We say you should have a photo ID before you vote to make sure we have voter integrity. We say over here you have to be a citizen before you vote. We say over here biological males should not be playing girls' sports. We say over here that a minor should not be allowed to transition their sex. If you can't smoke as a minor, that makes sense to me. So to the medical community, you should not be performing sex changes on minors. They should wait until they're old enough to make that decision. That's what we say. All y'all going to oppose it. If you don't want a photo ID, you're probably into cheating.
0: Yeah,
17: you don't agree
0: yeah.
17: to say you don't have to have an ID. It just makes cheating easier. Who wants a non-citizen voting in our election? If you're against that, that makes me wonder. And biological males playing girls' sports, not good for anybody. And a minor should not be allowed to transition their sex. That's the biggest change you can make in your entire life. You shouldn't be allowed to do that as a minor. This is what we say. What do you say?
0: Yeah.
1: Can you imagine going back 25 years and saying this will be a divisive issue?
0: Right.
1: I mean, seriously.
0: It's bonkers.
1: Right. It is bonkers.
0: I know.
1: Yeah, it is.
0: But that is where we are.
1: Yeah.
0: I had mentioned somebody's really not liking the boomers. Who is it?
1: Yeah, who's that?
0: The younger people.
1: Younger than boomers don't like them? Yeah, that's probably true. Every generation doesn't like the one before it.
0: There's more reason for this, though. Ben Domenech, you know, he's part of Daily Wire and also part of the Federalist, right? Or he used to be. Yeah. I don't know. He got a lot of jobs. He was on part of the panel of Fox over the weekend. And they were talking about the Democratic Party and, you know, the socialist aspect now of the Democratic Party. And he said, there's one thing you can't forget about. I thought it was interesting.
18: One more element of that, which I think is we should not underestimate the level of boomer resentment that is within the Democratic coalition. If you look at the under 45 set and the way that they view their inability to buy houses, the way that they feel like things have been redistributed to older Americans. And so when they look at people like Chuck Schumer, they view him as the enemy, not as someone who that they need to respect as a leader of a party who's been around for as long as he has. They view him as somebody who represents everything that they are.
19: And a resentment.
0: Redistribution to older Americans. Where does that come from?
2: Well, there's been a lot of talk about that because of different tax breaks that older homeowners are getting based on newly passed laws about, like, property tax reductions, things like that. Like, well, then there's no incentive for them to downsize. Because it's like with interest rates where they are and all that stuff, and they get a break on their property tax bill, well, why in the world would they sell?
0: Right.
1: Yeah, but if this is true, then what about all the boomers that are the sign people that are out there screeching?
0: They're just the loudest ones. Mm-hmm. Probably doesn't really represent, you know, a big percentage of the boomers.
1: They may hate themselves, too. I don't know.
0: That's the rich boomers.
1: Okay.
0: A lot of times.
1: Yeah.
0: Yeah.
1: It's a lot of out there yelling, and they're all older.
0: Yeah, a lot of times. You know, idle hands. Yeah. Not good.
1: Yeah.
0: Just saying.
2: Yeah, I know.
0: If you, if you've got great purpose still in your life to do certain things, I mean, you're not out there holding signs looking like a fool.
2: And
1: people should learn to golf. Everybody should. It should be free golf for everybody over 60.
0: We don't want the courses all gummed up. Oldies playing slow. We got enough.
1: Maybe just do like three golf courses. They're just for the boomers. That's it.
2: Boomer Springs.
1: Yeah, Boomer Springs. Exactly.
2: It's a nine-hole course.
1: Right. I know, carts everywhere.
2: Yeah.
1: Yeah.
0: Oh, my gosh. Yeah. But there is a lot of resentment, though. But that's all of Marxism, isn't it?
1: Yeah.
2: Yeah, I think,
1: of course it is.
2: I think it's one of those things where I think, yeah, you can look at, you know, the boomers and get mad about it or whatever, but every generation is going to resent the one that came before it.
1: Every single one.
2: And that's...
0: Was the greatest generation really resented?
1: I think they were through the 60s. And
0: okay.
1: With revolts and, you know,
0: got
1: pushback. It. Politics is corruptible and crooked, and you all are, you know, part of the problem.
0: Okay. From the people in power.
1: Yes.
2: Yeah.
0: Not so much to an entire generation, but the ones just...
1: Yeah, but they blame their parents for it.
2: Yeah, and I also do... I kind of get the gripe on the property tax reductions in different states. I understand that, sort of. But also, I kind of don't get the whole resentment about people holding on to their homes longer. It's like, dude, if you're 65...
0: Mm-hmm.
2: You got a paid-off house that you've lived in for 30 years or whatever.
0: Oh, yeah.
2: And, you know, with interest rates the way they are or the way they have been the last few years, why is it your responsibility to dump a house, and downsize, and still basically be paying the same amount of money?
0: 100%.
2: Makes sense.
0: It would not make sense for us.
2: Right.
0: Not with the interest rate we got on the loan.
2: Right.
0: Yeah. There's this other thing, too, man, that I think some parents hang on to, not all, but some. Like, you'll ask your kids, now that they're out of the house, or at least two of them are, like, hey, if your mom and I sold this house and lived somewhere else, you know, would you be bummed? Well, yeah. Grew up in that house.
2: Right.
0: Really? Like, we won't be able to, like, come back, like, if we have kids and whatever? I'm just asking the question. So sometimes
1: people are
0: hanging on to a house because it's like, oh, man, it'd be kind of tough. We, you know, we raised the family in this house.
1: Yeah, within the last 10 years of having sold my parents' house, the house I grew up in, the only house I ever knew, you know, there is an attachment to it from an emotional standpoint.
0: Yeah.
1: I hated it. And you know, I think I've gone back and driven by it one time since then. I just don't want to, you know.
0: Yeah.
1: It's just like, yeah, it's sad, you know. And I didn't want to live in it. I mean, my mom was like, well, you could just have... I don't want the house. I don't want that house.
0: Well, it also depends, too,
1: in the middle of nowhere,
0: on the kind of property, because it could be a ton of work.
1: Yes.
0: There's also that sometimes is involved in it.
1: Yeah.
0: All right, it's that time. We do it a couple of times a day. Go around the table. It may not be the biggest story out there, but you saw it. You want to bring it in. David, what's your story here?
2: Well, the actress Ellen Page, who pretends to be a man.
0: Mm-hmm.
2: I mean, it's still funny because they're... She'll put out promotional videos of her, like, boxing or something like that. She's like, see, I'm, you know, a manly man. And then you see a video of her next to a security guard, and the guy's, like, 6 feet tall. She's 5'1". It's like, oh, yeah, okay. No matter how much you want to pretend, you're still Ellen Page. You're still a woman. Yeah. But she says she has to block out the critiques of radical gender ideology and had an interesting... perspective on it from somebody who mutilated her body to try to, I don't know, fix her mental illness.
0: Okay.
12: Try and block out the noise from, you know, absolute vile losers who must just be so profoundly uncomfortable with themselves they can't handle that someone could get to a place that I think, you know, that... You know, trans people do get to, which is a level of self-acceptance and understanding that I think is really beautiful and profound.
0: Uncomfortable with themselves, you say?
2: Yes.
0: I don't wish bad on anybody, not this person, anybody else. But 15 minutes ago, that was a mental illness.
2: Yes.
0: It still is. You wouldn't wish it on anybody. You just wouldn't.
1: Yeah, I know.
0: You feel bad. But the amount of people, and especially the ones in the medical industry, willing to go along with it, especially with children, is freaking reprehensible.
1: Yeah.
0: Evil. And boy, oh boy, for the ones that then regret it and say, man, I was just a confused kid. The way they're shunned, it is. It's awful. Wow. All right, what's your story, Scotty?
1: I don't know if you guys saw the video or not of the guy in Yellowstone. Did you see this video?
0: Dude.
1: Oh, my gosh.
0: Oh, I saw it.
1: Yeah, I mean, every year, I mean, this happens, right? You got to remind tourists of Yellowstone, hey, this is where the wildlife live, all right? You're a visitor here. The latest example caught on video, a guy no doubt believed he was a safe distance away. Going to take a few pictures of this big bison. Well, the big bison rose up and started chasing him. And this guy was running like hell to get away from it and didn't.
0: They're a lot faster than they look.
1: They are, and it was moving, man. This guy, and he had the suspenders on, and he's running like hell. All of a sudden, you just see him go up in the air about 5 feet and come down.
2: Oh, it was bigger. It was taller than that. It was like 15 feet.
1: It was way up there.
0: Yeah.
1: It was fair catch. Yeah.
0: Mm-hmm.
1: Holy smokes. And he hit the ground and set the bison off. People don't know why he set the bison off. Apparently, he was what's regarded a fairly safe distance away.
2: Yeah, well,
0: that's what you thought.
2: This isn't really one of those situations, though, where somebody just sees a bison on the side of the road and then goes and tries to take a picture of it. No, this came into a campground area and was acting agitated. And, I mean, luckily he's alive. He was making jokes about it, apparently.
1: Yeah, he is. He was later. He's alive, and he's got some condition he has to deal with because of it. But I guess he's going to be okay. Didn't kill him or anything. But it was pretty damn dramatic seeing fly through the air. It looked like one of those movie sets. You know, you see that stuff happen all the time.
0: Oh, yeah.
1: A cartoon.
2: Got to be honest, man. Especially knowing that he's okay. I've watched that video about 1,000 times.
1: Me
2: and
1: too.
2: I still laugh.
1: It's funny.
2: Way up in the air, upside down.
1: And I don't know if it's the suspenders when he's running.
0: You watch fails on YouTube all the time, knowing, okay, they ended up to be okay. If they died, it's not funny.
1: Right. It's not funny if he dies, no.
0: Right. Or, really badly injured.
1: But it was right out of a cartoon where this thing goes 15 feet in the air and drops him.
0: For my story, here we go. This is a nice one. We're going to Frisco, Texas. And what happens every morning in this neighborhood is kind of wild. Because you have a 21-year-old entrepreneur who has her own little bakery right out in front of the house.
1: Oh.
0: And you can do that in Texas. It's Texas's cottage food law. So she's able to bake everything from her own kitchen and then sell it directly to customers. And the response, so overwhelming, that many of her most popular items disappear in just a few hours.
1: Wow.
0: She got to get up at like 2:30 in the morning.
1: Wow.
0: To start it all. She said, I'll bake, stock up, and then just have it ready to go for 8 a.m. or whenever I open. So I'm just looking at a picture of this neighborhood. It's people lined up.
1: Wow.
0: All, like, down the street, which is kind of wild for Angela Henson and her little bit bakery to open up. And the people that just love to support her and what she's about is pretty cool.
19: I'm Angela, and I run a bakery off my front porch. I wake up really early. I would say my average time is 2:30 in the morning.
20: My husband got up at 5 in the morning. She is amazing. I love everything about what she's doing. Her goodies are phenomenal, and they're well worth the wait. We got here a little after 6 o'clock this morning. I think she has this really cute and unique social media presence. You're just rooting for her. The community's really embraced her.
19: Hey, here's some pies for you guys.
0: Yeah. It all started during COVID. When she discovered a passion for baking and started creating custom cakes from her home.
2: Better neighbors love the traffic.
0: I don't know. They didn't cover that. Why do you have to darken every good freaking story? You two mothers are the worst. It is like a dark cloud with you two sons every day.
1: Yeah. I wonder when the health department's going to shut her down, huh?
0: Try to bring sunshine in.
1: I know.
0: You bring the rain. Dang. Nimrod's in the news and a news update. Next.
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0: The common denominator among people that win with money is they budget. If you want to win at something, winning is a series of intentional acts. If you want to be married successfully, it's a series of intentional acts and behaviors and attitudes. If you want to be fit, it's a series of acts and behaviors and attitudes. Building wealth is the same way. You don't accidentally become wealthy.
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2: NBC News Radio. I'm Chris Caraggio. U.S. Capitol Police say they've arrested a man with a gun at the north barricade of the Capitol building. The USCP spokesperson confirmed the arrest in a statement and said the North Barricade will be closed while an investigation takes place. The man reportedly had the gun in a vehicle. Millions around the country are set to face hotter than normal temperatures this week. A heat dome that's been scorching the western part of the country will now shift over the next few days. Yesterday, the temperature reached a record high of 111 in Billings, Montana. Those in the northern section of the country will see a peak of temperatures tomorrow, while the northeast will peak on Wednesday. President Trump says the blockade of the Strait of Hormuz is back on. In a post on Truth Social, he said the strait is open and they're only stopping Iran ships and customers from entering or leaving. He added that the U.S. will serve as the guardian of the Hormuz Strait and will be reimbursed for the costs of providing security. Actor Sam Neill is being finally remembered after his sudden death. NBC's Kaylee Harding reports Neill was perhaps best known for playing Dr. Alan Grant in the Jurassic Park franchise, but his career stretched far beyond that.
3: The actor, born in Northern Ireland and raised in New Zealand, built a remarkable career spanning more than five decades, becoming one of the most recognizable and respected actors of his generation. More recently, appearing on Netflix acclaimed series Peaky Blinders.
2: Neill's family confirmed overnight that he died in Sydney, Australia. The 78-year-old had earlier been diagnosed with stage 3 blood cancer but was declared cancer-free in April. New Zealand Prime Minister Christopher Luxon called Neill one of the country's greatest cultural exports. President Trump is previewing the upcoming Freedom 250 Grand Prix by hosting several IndyCar drivers at the White House. The big race is scheduled for next month in the nation's capital. The White House says the event will showcase the majesty of D.C. as drivers navigate a track full of iconic monuments in celebration of America's 250th birthday. I'm Chris Caraggio, NBC News Radio.
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8: Hi, I'm Felicia Rolfe. Here are today's headlines from 12 News. The KDHE shows 22 cases of cyclosporo have been reported so far this year in Kansas. It's a stomach bug that has seen a spike in reported cases in recent weeks nationwide, and it spread through contaminated food like raw produce. If you're sick for more than a few days, check with your doctor to get tested. Former KU men's basketball player LeGerald Vick is due in court in Memphis today. Vick booked on one count of attempted first-degree murder over the weekend. Court records say that Vick shot a man after an argument at a 4th of July party. The primary election's almost here and an important deadline on the horizon. Tomorrow, the deadline to register to vote or update your voter registration. Election Day, Tuesday, August 4th. In Wichita, Felicia Rolfe, 12 News.
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1: Here's your updated WIBW forecast from the Certified Transmission Weather Center.
9: Ample sunshine expected this afternoon with daytime highs approaching 91. Winds out of the east, 5 to 10 miles an hour. Clear skies again. Tonight lows level off around 66. Bright sunshine expected tomorrow. Highs level off around

0: 82. Lots of sunshine and dry Wednesday and Thursday with highs in the mid-90s. I'm staff meteorologist Ray Miller. Right now, it's 84 degrees.
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11: Talked a bit about the passing of Lindsey Graham. Shock over the weekend. And just talk about how he was one of Trump's biggest supporters. They play a lot of golf together. Mm-hmm. The relationship started off rather rocky.
12: Well, yeah.
11: Lindsey Graham said he thought he was a kook. Trump was a kook.
12: Yeah.
11: Trump gave out his number.
12: His phone number.
11: Yeah, he had to change the number.
12: Man, I forgot all about that until you played that clip this morning. That's hilarious, man. I forgot all about that.
11: It's all I think about when I see sometimes whether it's Rubio and Trump together or Ted Cruz and Trump together, even J.D. Vance and Trump together. It's like, man, they were on opposite sides. And you just forgive, move on, and figure out, well, politically, we help one another, or maybe, you know what, I've come to your way of thinking, whatever it is. And when Lindsey Graham, you know, kept endorsing someone else in 2016, it's like one after another after another. It was pretty hilarious the way he did it there at the end.
13: My party is going back crazy. If you kill Ted Cruz on the floor of the Senate, and the trial was in the Senate, nobody could convict you. I ran for president, and I had to get out. I endorsed Jeb Bush, and he had to get out. I'm the Dr. Kevorkian of the Republican primary tonight. I endorse Donald Trump and hope the Graham magic still exists.
12: Oh, man, that's great.
11: It's just hilarious. But a lot of people brought up Lindsey Graham, if you disagreed with a lot of different things, when it was the confirmation hearings for Brett Kavanaugh, and it was discussing what they tried to do to that guy. It was Lindsey Graham that a lot of people felt like really rallied Republicans, because some were not sure, and oh my gosh, could this hurt us politically in the era of Me Too? And it was, you know, the guy was getting railroaded. It was obvious to anybody that was a clear thinker at all. And this was Graham that day.
14: If you wanted an FBI investigation, you could have come to us. What you want to do is destroy this guy's life, hold this seat open, and hope you win in 2020. You said that, not me. You've got nothing to apologize for. When you see Sotomayor and Kagan, tell them that Lindsey said, oh, because I voted for them. I would never do to them what you've done.

0: was wrong.
1: You said I thought that's what he was, 54.
0: Yeah, I know.
1: Are you claiming credit there?
0: Am I claiming credit? I don't know what you're talking about.
1: I'm
0: no,
1: just
0: no.
1: giving you a hard
0: I'm
1: time.
0: I'm confused
1: dude.
0: Now.
1: No, I'm just giving you a hard
0: yeah,
1: time.
0: Okay.
1: Yeah, keep stressed down. That's what I try to do for you, Scott.
0: Yeah, I know you do. Yeah.
1: All the time. So. All right, you ready for your big three? The big trifecta?
0: Yes.
1: It's coming your way next.
2: The good, the bad, and the ugly. We got it all covered. Markley, Van Camp, and Robbins on the Voice of Kansas, Topeka's WIBW.
3: It's 1:30 here on 580 WIBW. Spencer flew with you for this final market update of the day. Getting a check from Wall Street, negative across the board. The Dow's down 157.39. The S&P 500 down 56.08. The NASDAQ's down 389.28. Crude oil futures, those are up $6.75, $78.16 a barrel. Let's get an analysis as to what's going on in the markets today as we go to country futures in Frankfurt with Daryl Holliday. Good afternoon, Daryl.
4: Good afternoon, Spencer. Well, the mess in the turmoil in the Middle East certainly was the biggest factor in the markets today, and it affected the grain market. Certainly affected the livestock market in the end. As we went this morning, we were $3 to $4 higher on the crude oil. Surged here in the last bit that we have in the last hour and a half, up being up to $7. So that's certainly wasn't good for the cattle market that was higher most of the session, which was a little surprising to me. We were higher. The beef ended up being lower at midday, down 250, and that tended to put the high in it. But as it worked way off the highs and ended up steady or lower, you know, on the, let's just call it unchanged, either side of unchanged, the same time the oil was rallying, so that tended to pressure that market, and so that kind of was the story. And the same goes with the hogs, higher, mixed higher, held on decent, but boy, when that oil started creeping up, it gave it trouble, and rightfully so. Now on the grain side, the basic same kind of thing, in the fact that we saw corn market, I think the corn and soybean market would have been a bit higher. It would have probably ended up lower on the day, possibly, had it not been for the energy sector. So that certainly had an effect. August cattle down 47, 234.72. October up 7, 230.62. December up 12, 230.40. And February up 10, 231.30. All those contracts a couple bucks off the high of the session. August feeder cattle down 25 at 354.35 after being up $3 at one time. September down 20, 350.82. October down 50 at 346.85, and November 343.12 down 90. On the grain specifically, the weather was a factor, was one of the supporting factors in some ways. Really, a lot of the people across the Corn Belt certainly indicating that the heat and a little drier, the drier stretch has been good for the crop. The later crops have caught up. There's really no signs of any big issues, and we still haven't seen any big heat. The models, though, still, you know, indicating that ridge coming in over the north, kind of drifting the way south. Really not much change at the midday look. In about 9 to 10 days, that ought to be setting down over Texas. It goes from north to south. No extreme heat in the Midwest. And then as we move south, as that ridge goes south, it opens it up more for some moisture back into the Midwest, say, on the weekend or early next week. We'll see how that develops, but that's really the story. And I don't think the weather really was responsible. It might have been what surged it higher early overnight. But on the other hand, I think the energy held it up there, and it came well off its highs to close today. On the day, the September corn, November corn closed up 1.5 at 441. Deep corn up 2.25, 463.25. All those about 6 cents off the high. August soybeans a nickel higher, 1196.75. September up 4, 1185.25. November up 4, 1194.75. Once again, about 10 cents off the high of the session. The wheat, September wheat down to a dime at 666.25. December down at 9 at 681.25. New crop July down 703.25.
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0: NBC News Radio. I'm Chris Caraggio.
1: Lindsey Graham's sister is reportedly set to fill his South Carolina Senate seat until the end of his term after his unexpected death over the weekend. CBS News reports Darlene Graham Norden serve in the role until the term ends in January. South Carolina Governor Henry McMaster will make the announcement this afternoon. Graham passed away at the age of 71 from aortic dissection. Millions across the northern U.S. are bracing for extreme heat this week. A heat dome that's been scorching the western part of the country will shift over the next few days. Forecasters say northern states will feel the heat tomorrow, while the northeast will peak on Wednesday. President Trump says the U.S. naval blockade of the Strait of Hormuz is back on for Iranian ships. In a post on Truth Social, he said the strait is open to all other commercial vessels. A federal judge is voiding President Trump's settlement with the IRS. The settlement stems from a $10 billion lawsuit alleging the IRS failed to protect the Trump's confidential tax returns after a contractor leak. The judge found that Trump and the IRS were not truly adverse to each other and is required in civil lawsuits under the U.S. Constitution. The order bars any of the parties in the case, including Trump, his adult sons, and his namesake company, from referring to the settlement or citing any of its terms in future legal proceedings. Multiple state attorneys general are reportedly preparing a lawsuit to block Paramount's planned merger with Warner Brothers Discovery. Daniel Martindale has details.
2: The New York Times reports California is leading the lawsuit and will be joined by New York, Washington State, and Connecticut, among others. Reuters previously reported the states could sue as early as this week. The proposed $111 billion deal would be one of the largest media mergers in history. A reported draft of the lawsuit currently circulating argues the merger would harm competition in the market for so-called tentpole films, the expensive blockbusters that account for a large portion of studio revenues.
0: I'm Chris Caraggio, NBC News Radio.
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7: I'm Carson Shea, and these are the latest headlines from 13 News. An Emporia woman was arrested Sunday after a two-vehicle crash left one person seriously injured. Crews arrived at Road 40 and South Highway 99 in Lyon County and found a Buick and a Polaris Ranger in the ditch. Deputies arrested the Buick driver Lisa Rickabaugh on suspicion of DUI and aggravated battery with a vehicle, and Polaris driver Danny Broyles was airlifted to Stormont Vale. And Lyon County deputies say a driver is under arrest after a Sunday hit-and-run and short police chase. A large white van was seen running stop signs and driving through a gated property. Officers ended the pursuit and took the driver into custody without incident. The driver is accused of leaving the scene, but their name has not yet been released and no injuries were reported. In Topeka, I'm Carson Shea, 13 News.
6: 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Here's your updated WIBW forecast from the Certified Transmission Weather Center.
8: Ample sunshine expected this afternoon with daytime highs approaching 91. Winds out of the east, 5 to 10 miles an hour. Clear skies again. Tonight lows level off around 66. Bright sunshine expected tomorrow. Highs level off around 92. Lots of sunshine and dry Wednesday and Thursday with highs in the mid-90s. I'm Staff Meteorologist Ray Miller. Right now, 86.
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15: It's Monday afternoon, July 13th, and this is AgriTalk. Welcome to AgriTalk. I'm your host, Michelle Rook. Corn futures gap higher overnight Sunday night, made some new highs for the move. Still digesting the WASDE and with excessive heat and dryness forecast for at least the western parts of the Corn Belt, but we ended off highs after hitting resistance. Soybeans also made some new fresh highs for the move with help from bean oil and another 5 million bushels of China business, but $12 remains elusive. Wheat set back on profit-taking, and cattle futures saw a corrective bounce early but closed mixed and well-off highs, while lean hogs fell on routine profit-taking. Details today on AgriTalk. 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Later in the show, Harry Artek has technical analysis. Jack Scoville with the Price Futures Group is in with Price Action Perspective right after the news with Hillary Mason, market analyst with Pro Farmer. Good Monday to you, Hillary.
16: Happy Monday, Michelle.
15: Yeah. So you've been in Wyoming for a few days, so I hope you've been enjoying yourself.
16: Yes, I think we brought some warm weather with us, though. It's gotten a little toasty here.
15: Yeah,
16: but
15: how hot is it out there? Because that's where all the hundreds have kind of pushed, right?
16: Yeah. I think yesterday we hit 97. And I, you know, just talking to locals around here, that's the hottest that they've seen it in a very long time. So it's very warm. I think it's going to subside a bit here over the next couple of days. But yeah, it's been toasty.
15: Certainly some concerns though about how dry it is off in the Western Plains and some of those areas that are pretty entrenched in drought, right?
16: Yeah, no doubt. Definitely growing concern, especially, I mean, this crop's really headed towards pollination in many areas, and so kind of a growing mm-hmm. concern there. So,
15: all right, so we ended higher in corn and beans today, but off-session highs, but soybean oil kind of helped us out in the bean complex.
16: Yeah, definitely. Soy oil definitely pulled soybeans higher to start the week, and that was due to crude and veg oils just rallying amid tensions in the Middle East. President Trump reimposed a blockade of the Strait of Hormuz, and ships now are required to pay a fee equal to 20% of their cargo value. So just kind of lingering tensions there. Both the August and November contracts notched fresh for the move highs, as you mentioned, but we do have resistance at the mid-May high in soybeans. Both contracts were solidly supported from a technical perspective, so near-term pullbacks could be limited. The situation is very fluid. We did see another China sale this morning. That's positive. That always brings light to the complex. We had August beans up a nickel to 11.96 and three quarters. November beans up 4 cents to 11.94 and three quarters. August meal down 3.20 to 3.17.20, and August soy oil up 2.36 to 72.82 cents.
15: Yeah, and I think November soybeans got as high as like 12.07.5 overnight, but we just can't stay up there, can we, Hillary?
16: Yeah, just that May highs resistance, $12, of course, too, is also gonna slow us down for sure. So
15: yeah, and we had a big opening overnight in the corn market too, didn't we?
16: Yeah, gas higher. As you mentioned, definitely some follow-through from Friday's boost from the USDA and forecasts, as we just talked about, from excessive heat in the northern plains. These extreme temps are expected to linger in the Dakotas into late week. Again, pollination concerns there. Also in eastern Nebraska and Iowa, that's going to transfer into this weekend. We do have some momentum, but we do have some technical resistance at the 200 and 100-day moving averages, but it seems like bulls have their eye on it for sure. September corn rose a penny and a half to 441. December corn up 2.25 cents to 463 and a quarter.
17: All right. Interesting we can't get through these resistance areas, but obviously weather's not ominous yet enough or enough yet to get us through those areas. We had a little setback in wheat here today, but we're still kind of eyeing what's going on in the Black Sea, aren't we?
16: Yeah, I would call today profit-taking, Michelle. We still continue to see these shipping disruptions in the Sea of Azov and the Kerch Strait. That route is responsible for 25% of Russia's grain exports. That's a pretty big deal. So two of Russia's leading grain-producing regions lie along the Sea of Azov, and the second-largest port in the Black Sea region is also on the Kerch Strait. So we're going to continue to probably see some volatility there, I would expect, unless we see something reopen. Again, profit taking. September futures backed off the overnight high, but continue to hold a solid near-term posture. We had September soft red wheat down a nickel to 635 and a quarter. Hard red wheat September futures fell a dime to 666 and a quarter. 53 and a quarter.
17: Yeah, it looks like just a little bit of profit taking, as you said. All right, so what about the cotton market? Just slightly lower there.
16: Yeah, modestly lower. I would say definitely caught in the crossfire between higher energy, lower equities today. We did have a firmer dollar as well. Solid technical posture there as well, and that should continue to limit earnest selling interest in the near term. We had December cotton down 3 points to 81.51 cents.
17: Yeah, we had a good week, though, in the cotton market last week. So you feel like we are going to kind of hold that market together here, especially with what we're seeing for weather and whatnot?
16: I would certainly expect that, Michelle. From a technical perspective, it looks positive. And, you know, at this point in the growing season, I'd say there's some underlying support there for sure.
17: Okay. Mixed close in the cattle today.
16: Yeah, big drop in cash cattle trade last week, over $7. so that's definitely going to limit buyer interest probably in the near term. We do have solid support, or we do have some support at last week's high and at the 200-day moving average. So we may see some sideways consolidation, but downside seems to be the path of least resistance. So we'll see where we go from here. But we had August live cattle down 47.5 cents to 234.72.5. October live cattle up 7.5 to 230.62.5. August feeders down 25 to 354.35.
17: And we had August hogs down 90 cents at 98.10. All right, we'll talk to you on Friday. That's Hillary Mason with Pro Farmer. And joining us with Price Action Perspective, Jack Scoville with the Price Futures Group out of Chicago. All right, Jack, what do you make of the price action, especially in the corn? New highs for the move, but we can't seem to hold it up there.
18: Oh, well, as we said last week, 450 seems to be was a level we were kind of targeting. And it seems like that's held true pretty much this week. We got close to it, and then we kind of fade back. And we could be in for a round of profit-taking now. I don't necessarily think the rally's over longer term, but it could be over for the minute. And and let's face it, we've reached some of the targets that a lot of people have been talking about. The beans just over $12. The corn, as I said, up $4.50. So some profit-taking is logical to be seeing it up here.
17: So you are not ruling out, though, that we could have a full-blown summer weather rally yet?
18: No, not at all. There's some heat out in the Great Plains that I was reading about, some pretty severe heat that could come east again, and that could trigger a rally. The crop condition ratings from USDA have been high, but below a year ago, so I don't think anybody's looking for maybe production to equal last year, including USDA, even though they're putting the mathematical numbers high right now. But there's no real reason to expect that's going to hold once they start counting the actual corn and soybeans out there. There's been some holes in the field so far.
17: Yeah.
18: Been some problems with it so far. And with everything that's going on in places like Europe, we need some top-level production that I don't think we're necessarily going to get.
17: Okay.
18: We got chances for a good crop, but not a great crop.
17: All right. Thanks so much, Dex Scoville with Price Futures Group. 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

0: The anticipated rain will usher in a mounting flood threat, specifically over Texas's Big Bend and Hill Country regions. President Trump is preparing for next month's Freedom 250 Grand Prix in the nation's capital. He welcomed several IndyCar drivers today to the White House to preview the event. The White House says the race will showcase the majesty of D.C. as drivers navigate a track full of iconic monuments in celebration of America's 250th birthday. A federal judge is voiding President Trump's settlement with the IRS. The settlement stems from a $10 billion lawsuit alleging the IRS failed to protect the Trump's confidential tax returns after it leaked. The judge found that Trump and the IRS were not truly adverse to each other, as is required in civil lawsuits under the U.S. Constitution, and referred a Trump lawyer in the case to state bar authorities to determine if their actions violated legal ethics rules. One person has been killed in an ICE-involved shooting in Maine. Wendy Swanson has more.
1: In a statement, Governor Janet Mills said she was briefed on the shooting and that state authorities were working with federal officials related to the incident. It happened in Biddeford, south of Portland. The Maine Immigrant Rights Coalition said the man killed was a 26-year-old man from Colombia who had been authorized to work in the U.S. It comes after a man was shot and killed by an ICE agent in Houston, with reports saying he was not the intended target.
0: I'm Chris Caraggio, NBC News Radio.
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8: Hi, I'm Felicia Rolfe. Here are today's headlines from 12 News. The KDHU shows 22 cases of cyclosporo have been reported so far this year in Kansas. It's a stomach bug that has seen a spike in reported cases in recent weeks nationwide, and it spread through contaminated food like raw produce. And if you're sick for more than a few days, check with your doctor to get tested. Washington mourning the loss of Republican Senator Lindsey Graham, who died over the weekend at 71. A spokesperson says the cause of death was aortic dissection, a heart condition that involves a tearing of the aortic wall. The Rolling Hills Zoo in Salina mourning the loss of one of their chimps over the weekend. The zoo said Shudak, a 49-year-old chimpanzee, died. The zoo is still investigating his cause of death. Shudak has been at the Rolling Hills Zoo for nearly 29 years. In Wichita, Felicia Rolfe, 12 News.
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2: Here's your updated WIBW forecast from the Certified Transmission Weather Center.
3: Ample sunshine expected this afternoon, with daytime highs approaching 91. Winds out of the east, 5 to 10 miles an hour. Clear skies again. Tonight, lows level off around 67. Bright sunshine expected tomorrow. High temperatures reach up to 91. Highs around 93. Wednesday, under mainly clear skies. 95 Thursday. I'm Staff Meteorologist Ray Miller. Right now, it's 87 degrees.
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0: Let's get it. 580 Sports Talk is live and direct on a Monday. Greetings, salutations. Hope you had a great weekend. We are back with 3 hours of sports talk coming your way on 580 WIBW FM 104.9, online at 580WIBW.com, on your mobile device, on the MSC radio app, and on our YouTube channel, 580 Sports Talk. However, wherever, whenever you're tuned into the program today, thank you so much for being a part of 580 Sports Talk. My name is Dan Lucero. Spencer Dupuy will be along in the 4 o'clock hour. Got a great show for you today coming off of the weekend. Welcome to the worst sports week on the American calendar. The week of the Major League Baseball All-Star break. On the American sports calendar this week, there is almost nothing. Zero. Zip. Zilch. Nada. We got the Home Run Derby tonight on Netflix. We got the All-Star game tomorrow. Wednesday and Thursday, I don't know. What are we going to do? Play the Wii? Read a book? Take up a new hobby? Nothing going on in American sports. Now, luckily for us, this is a World Cup year. World Cup semifinals this week. Championship. Got the Open Championship in golf this weekend. A major championship weekend in golf. So, not a total loss. But this is the deadest week in sports in our country. And so, we're going to make it through it together. We're going to have a lot of fun this week, even if there aren't much in the way of games to discuss. And maybe that's a good thing as far as the Royals are concerned. They continue to hit new lows. They were swept over the weekend by the Baltimore Orioles. They are losers of 5 straight going into the All-Star break. Nobody in baseball has a worse record. The Royals have an identical record to the Los Angeles Angels, who I have said before on this show, I think that's the most poorly run organization in all of professional sports. In the major sports, nobody is run worse, in my opinion, than the Los Angeles Angels. A lot of contenders for the throne. Cleveland Browns, hello. I'm sure there's some, you know, NBA teams, like the Wizards have not been very well run for a lot of years, but, you know, they got A.J. DeBonta now, things are looking up. The Angels, I think, are the worst run major professional sports franchise, and they have the same record as the Royals. And no one is worse. Not the Rockies, not the Mets, not anybody. Nobody's worse. And it's not just the losing, it's not just the what of it, it's the how. It's the how this team is losing that is embarrassing. And it's Vinny Pasquantino talking after the game about the bench-clearing incident that happened yesterday. In case you missed it, and look, maybe you did. Maybe you've tuned out the Royals. Maybe you tuned them out weeks ago. There was a bench-clearing incident. Not really a brawl. Nobody threw any punches. A lot of posturing is these things. We don't really get good brawls anymore. You know, there's a whole video series. There's a YouTube channel, Secret Base. You should check them out there if you're a sports fan. They're doing a whole video series right now about the history of the bench-clearing brawl. And you notice we don't get them like we used to? You used to get them a lot in the 80s and 90s. Like, you know, when the league was coked up and on steroids. And we don't get them anymore. That's weird. I wonder why. I wonder if there's a correlation. But anyway, there was a bench-clearing incident yesterday. And the fact that it happened at all is embarrassing. The way the Royals lost yesterday is embarrassing. Vinny Pasquantino opening his mouth and embarrassing things came out of Vinny Pasquantino's mouth. I'm going to talk about all of it here on the program. And it might be the last time the Royals hit the 3 o'clock A block this season. I'm not going to lie to you folks. Report day in St. Joe is in 11 days. Can't get here soon enough. But we'll get to some baseball. Speaking of the Chiefs, speaking of the report day, we'll continue our countdown to Chiefs kickoff today. We will discuss, if I can manage to do it without blowing a blood vessel, we will discuss whoever the idiot is who submitted a list to ESPN of the top 10 quarterbacks in the National Football League and ranked 3-time Super Bowl MVP Patrick Mahomes the 9th best quarterback in the league. Entering 2026. If I were going to fix my lips to say that out loud, that that was what I thought, I would want to be anonymous too. ESPN releasing their list of the top 10 quarterbacks in the league based on lists submitted to them by people around the league. And, yeah, somebody rated Mahomes ninth. Somebody left Lamar Jackson out of the top 10 entirely. Do you watch the games? Be honest. So we'll get there. We'll also talk to football with our NFL insider, Matt Verderam. He'll be one of our guests today here on 580 Sports Talk. Matt of Sports Illustrated joins us at the bottom of the 3 o'clock hour every Monday, and he will join us here today in about half an hour or so. Two other guests on the show today as we continue. It may have been last week, but we've still got content from Big 12 Football Media Days. We have a week's worth of content from just 2 days. That's the beauty of Big 12 Media Days. So we've got two more interviews we're going to play for you today in the 4 o'clock hour. You're going to hear from the star junior running back of the Kansas State Wildcats, Joe Jackson, and one of the top, maybe the top returning skill player for the Kansas Jayhawks, Cam Pickett, who definitely was the best dressed, not just Jayhawk. I think he might have been the best dressed player on site on Wednesday for sure. I chatted with both Joe and Cam last Wednesday down in Frisco, Texas at Big 12 Football Media Days. And you haven't heard those conversations yet. We're going to change that. We'll play both of those chats for you in the 4 o'clock hour today. So we got all that coming up, plus our typical shenanigans on a Monday. We've got our 580 Sports Talk headlines. We've got our What Is Wrong With You, start a brand new week, good, bad, ugly from the sports weekend it was. That's all coming up on the show today. 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The text line is open, as always, 785-272-9429. That is 785-272-9429. 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We got a good crowd into the chat already on this Monday. That's great to see. Mark H. is in. Vance, our buddy McFly, is in the chat today. Tyler, JB, Andrew, Britt, Paul. Man, great to see all you folks. Look forward to hearing from you. And hey, if you've never been in the chat, no day like today. 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Royals lost yesterday 8-2. That is the eighth time this season that the Royals have been swept in a series. That is the most of any team in baseball. So that's embarrassing. It's embarrassing to watch Matt Strom keep being rolled out there to get his brains beaten in. His ERA is up over 7. You want a real jump scare, go check out Baseball Reference. Go see how Jonathan Bolin's doing for the Phillies this year. Pretty good. Pretty well. Would Bolin be the Royals' best reliever? Might be. He'd be right in there behind Lynch. It's embarrassing that we keep seeing Matt Strom get the ball. It was high leverage on Friday. That was nonsense. It was a tie game in the middle innings yesterday, and he couldn't get anybody out. At this point, cut your losses. You're not trading him. I don't want to watch him pitch again. I know what that is. He's washed. He's cooked. He's passed. It happens. Father Time wins. Father Time is undefeated. 10 years in the bigs. That's a great run for Matt Strom. But Father Time is, much like Orioles hitters this weekend, getting its licks in. So that's embarrassing. It's embarrassing. This is the thing that bothers me more than anything else. It is embarrassing how juiceless the Royals are. Beyond the winning and the losing, this team is a wretched watch. You've got maybe the most dynamic player in baseball in Bobby Witt Jr., and you are unwatchable. They are as unexciting, unfun as it is possible for a baseball team to be. And to think, we were sitting here in mid-March, late March, getting ready for the start of this season. We were coming off of a World Baseball Classic that really, the show was stolen by the Royals players who were a part of the World Baseball Classic. And I remember thinking, and I wasn't alone, man, could the vibes possibly be any higher for this Royals team? This is a fun bunch. This is an exciting bunch. And Vinny and Salvi and Jack and Bobby and Michael. This is going to be a fun year. Man, we're in for a fun year watching these guys play baseball. I can't think of anything I want to do less than watch the Kansas City Royals play baseball at this point. They are utterly and completely sauceless. And that's a hard thing to be when you have Bobby Witt Jr. That's a hard thing to be when you have had your young bats, Jack Caglione and Carter Jensen, to varying degrees, break out and really shine at times in their rookie seasons. This team is unwatchable dreck. It never feels like they're going to win a baseball game. I know they've got 38 wins. I know what the record says. 38 wins. How the hell did they ever win 38? Because I cannot tell you. I mean, yeah, obviously, they've won 38. It's the way it goes. There have been some games this year from the start. They've gotten off to good starts. Like they, just the other day, you know, just last week, they were pounding all-star starting pitcher Christopher Sanchez of the Phillies. He's a start the all-star game. And maybe the last time you saw him or the only time you saw him was the Royals just drumming him, beating his brains in. But for the most part, when you turn on a Kansas City Royals game, television, radio, open the MLB app on your phone, follow the dots, do you expect them to win? It doesn't matter the pitching matchup. It doesn't matter who's healthy, who's in the lineup. They don't feel like they're ever going to win. And I have to imagine that that attitude, that belief, is real strong in the clubhouse right now. We said this from the very beginning of the year. This is a group, and they had proven it the 2 years prior with mostly the same core of guys. This is a group that when things are going well, they go really well. They are a front-running group. And when things go south, it gets ugly. And it is ugly. This is an ugly season. So that's embarrassing. That's the part that probably, big picture, frustrates me so much. It's not all the losing. It's just not even pleasant. Because you can be a losing team and still, like, you're competitive. You've got some exciting guys, some young guys. And the Royals have some of that. They have exciting players. They have some intriguing young talent. But they are just an impossible watch. No juice whatsoever. No energy, no sauce, no anything. You know what else is embarrassing? That Lucas Erceg, who 2 years ago looked like he was set to be a long-term feature in the back of the Royals bullpen. Hell, even last year. It wasn't a great year for him last year, but surface numbers were pretty good. ERA was good. You trusted him. When Lucas Erceg came in the game, you thought, okay, there's a guy who's going to give us a zero. It's embarrassing that Lucas Erceg's control is so far gone that in a game that's out of reach on a 1-2 pitch, he loses one and he breaks the hand of Blaze Alexander, who's been Baltimore's hottest hitter this year. And I don't know about you, but if I got hit in the hand hard enough to break it by somebody, I'd be pretty upset. I don't begrudge Blaze Alexander his reaction one bit. I understand why the benches cleared and there was a frank exchange of ideas between the Orioles and the Royals. The way the game recap framed it, I think it was the Associated Press game recap, although God only knows, is the AP writing those things or they have AI writing those things anymore? Who knows? But the game recap that I saw, that I read, correctly identified that these are two teams that are frustrated going into the All-Star break. Two teams that are a long way from where they thought they were going to be. And some of that frustration, yeah, that's one way that frustration can manifest itself. And you would be right, and Vinny Pasquantino was right, to note that such a reaction to being hit was incongruous with the game situation, which is you're getting beat, you need outs, you're just trying to get off of this road trip from hell into the All-Star break, and it's a 1-2 count. There is a 0% chance, zero, that Lucas Hursek is in there trying to hit Blaze Alexander. It was not on purpose. Usually if the bench is clear, fists are thrown, it's over a pitch that was on purpose. And anybody knows, you're not trying to hit somebody. You get ahead of him two strikes. That would be the dumbest thing in the world. Ah, he'll never see it coming now. I'm up two strikes, I'm going to give him a free base. No, it's nonsense. It's nonsense. So in that respect, was it a surprising reaction from Blaze Alexander and the Orioles? Yes. From the respect that he broke his friggin' hand, was it then an overreaction? No, not at all. And this is what really was embarrassing, was that Vinny Pasquantino had this to say at his locker, as transcribed by Jake Rill, who covers the Orioles. Vinny Pasquantino, this is over on X, Jake D. Rill, if you want to read it for yourself. Vinny Pasquantino on the Blaze Alexander HBP and the benches clearing fracas between Orioles and Royals. Quote, "We had some up and in pitches the other day. To be honest, that's a guy who's hitting over 300 and is feeling good about himself, that feels the need when he gets hit, that he can say something. So credit to him for feeling good about himself like that. But he's clearly not. It's a 1-2 count. We're trying to get outs. We're not trying to give away free base runners. I think that's a bad baseball mindset personally, because why would we hit a guy right there? It's just common sense. But he feels good about what he's doing right now, and credit to him, he's been having a really good year. That was my perspective on it." So let me get this straight, Vinny. Your perspective is the guy got mad because he thought he was being thrown at intentionally because he's having a good season? And you think that his reaction is only because of his own ego? That Blaze Alexander's reaction wasn't because he just got his hand broken by an errant pitch from a guy carrying an over 5 ERA that ought to be in AAA if the team had any better options? And his reaction is purely ego? And that, oh, he thinks he can say something because he's hitting over 300? If that's the case, Vinny, I don't want to hear another word from you because your ass is hitting 222. So what do you get to talk? Is that how it works? You only get to talk if you're hitting over 300? Why do you get to talk? Why do you get to talk? It's just further evidence. And because Vinny's supposed to be, you know, fun-loving, jokes, clubhouse guy. Keep it light. And now he's out there playing the baseball cops, talking about, well, he thinks he can say something because he's hitting 312. Vinny, you wish you were hitting 312. You don't get to be the baseball sheriff. Who appointed you? Who gave you the gun and the badge? It's just further evidence the rancid, ruined vibes of this rancid, ruined team and this rancid, ruined season. This was a PlayStation, you'd hit sim to end. Get this thing over with. As we sit here today at the All-Star break, 23 of the 30 Major League teams are within 4 games of a playoff spot. 23 of the 30 are within 4 games. You know who's within 4 games of a playoff spot because the American League's so freaking bad? The Detroit Tigers at 44-52. They're only 3.5 out of a wild card. The Washington Nationals over in the much better National League at 48-49, and frankly, with a bullpen that almost makes the Royals bullpen look like prime HDH, they're 48-49. They're 4 games back of a wild card. There are 7 Major League Baseball teams, 7, who do not find themselves within 4 games. And 4 games, that's a week. That's a week of baseball. That is shouting distance. Even if you're buried, like Detroit, obviously, they would have to surmount Toronto, Baltimore, Houston, and Boston just to get to Seattle and Minnesota, who are tied for that third wild card right now. Tied for the second and third. Well, yeah, tied for that third wild card. But 3.5, 4 games, that's 1 week. That's 1 week of lights-out baseball, and you're right there. You're right there. Even the Tigers at 44-52 can feel like, hey, you get 1 good week, 2 good weeks. Right back in this thing. The teams who cannot say that today, as the All-Star break arrives, the New York Mets, who fired their manager, the Cincinnati Reds, the San Francisco Giants, who are a total dumpster fire from ownership and front office all the way down to their plainly overmatched SEC manager who's going to go crawling back to college baseball as soon as this season is over. The Colorado Rockies, who never intended to be good and aren't. The Los Angeles Angels, who don't know how to be good and aren't. The Sacramento Athletics, who do not have a home. And the Kansas City Royals. You want to talk about embarrassing? Keeping that company. 2 years after a playoff berth, that's the company this team keeps. And you can't say they don't deserve it. And you can't see any way out of it. Sim to end. Get this thing over with already. We'll take a timeout. 785-272-9429 is the text line. Your reaction in the live chat on YouTube. We got Matt Verderam talking football with us in about 10 minutes. Look forward to that. We're going to hear from Joe Jackson of K-State, Cam Pickett of KU from Big 12 Football Media Days. Got a great show for you today. Glad you're here. We're here until 6 on 580 Sports Talk.
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0: .329 on 580 Sports Talk. We're just getting revved up on this Monday. Great to have you along again. Hope you had an outstanding weekend. Well, it's a good, bad, ugly from the weekend it was here in a little bit. Matt Verderam joins us shortly. Talk some NFL. We got some more Big 12 Media Days coverage content coming up in a little bit as well. Got some thoughts from the YouTube chat that I want to get into today. JB does a mince word, says if the Royals make a trade, they should make headlines. Outside of that, they are worthless, a clown show for 2026. Not mincing any words there. Tyler in the chat says, I called the Royals dead 4 games into the season. They called me a madman. In retrospect, Tyler, the Carlos Estevez game, and that was game 2, that was kind of the portent for the entire season, right? Go back, they get shut out opening day. Reagans wasn't very good. They got shut out on opening day in Atlanta, which, whatever, it's one game. But national TV, they got 2-0 lead behind a brilliant Michael Wacha start. And then they roll out a clearly not healthy, not ready for prime time Carlos Estevez to try and hold a 2-0 lead. And he didn't. And the more I think about it, that might be the emblematic game for this season and for Matt Quatrero's management of this team and for the direction the bullpen has gone this year. Yeah, I think in retrospect, game two was honestly the earliest anybody could have said, yeah, I kind of see this one coming. David said he'd rather check the stock market more than check a Royals score again. So there's that. Christopher, in talking to regarding Urseg hitting Blaze Alexander, he can feel terrible for Alexander. Gosh, in the midst of all this, guy's having a career year, and he's already changed organizations at least once. I remember him coming up with Arizona. So he's changed organizations at least once, maybe more. And he's finally having a breakout year, even on a sorry team. And he breaks his hands because Lucas Urseg can't find the strike zone. Hasn't been able to all year. Christopher says nothing any pitcher out of this wretched bullpen does is on purpose. Mark H. asked, where's the fire and passion for this team? And I don't know, Mark. You would have thought it would have come from somewhere. But I just, when this team is a good time, they're a really good time. And when they're not a good time, the daubers go down and it just skids. And Matt Quatrero's leadership style, and this is well documented, Matt Quatrero is one of those guys that when you go through the normal ups and downs of a 162-game season, you give a manager credit for being an even keel, right? Never too high, never too low. That is a strength when you're good. When you're a good team, that's a strength. When you have a good baseball team, that is genuinely the kind of manager you want to have when you got a good club. Because even good clubs run into bad stretches of play. It's inevitable. It's 162 games. A lot of stuff happens for 6 months. And so you like having a manager who is not going to get too low when the bad spells happen. But sometimes it's all bad spell, and your team needs a kick in the pants, and Matt Quatrero has, I think, proven that he is not the guy to give that. So where's it going to come from? Hasn't come from the dugout. I know that much. Paul in the chat as well. The Royals coaching staff's the same at the break as it was when the season opened. To me, that indicates complacency, acceptance of lousy baseball, and we deserve better. Hard to argue the point. Andrew in the chat. J.J. Piccolo is the one to blame for this. He and Q went out, got those bullpen arms, got those bats, and now they can't trade Bubich, Reagans, or Vinny. Say goodbye to Michael Wacha. It's like we talked about. Don't think they can trade Michael Wacha. And the asking price is going to be really, really high. And I don't know. If a team meets the Royals' asking price for Michael Wacha, great. I hope that happens. But it's out there. It's public. That it's going to take a lot to pry Michael Wacha, the all-star, out of the Royals' hands. Because if they don't have him, who is starting games in 2027? Who is going to help you win in 2027? Because you kind of need a quick turnaround. This ownership group's burning through a little goodwill here. And we talked about it, and I'll keep coming back to this point because I think it's a fascinating point to make. Customer goodwill is not infinite. When you burn it, you burn it. Appreciate the thoughts in the YouTube chat. Great stuff going on in there today. Andrew also pointing out that the two teams in the World Cup, of the teams in the World Cup that were based in Kansas City are in the World Cup semifinals, so at least they know how to win. Yeah, England and Argentina. Kansas City, city of winners in the World Cup. I'm trying to find, it was Tyler who said that he was at Kansas City Stadium on Saturday in the chat. Said, some games you attend in life, you're not the same person after it's over, and Saturday at Arrowhead was like that for me. I only got to watch extra time of the Argentina-Switzerland match, but incredible crowd and incredible match-winning goal by Argentina and reactions to that. Yeah, like something. When you get it, when it comes to, you know, how the world sees what's the term I'm looking for? When you really see how the world views soccer, how much it matters to the rest of the world, and you're a part of that, yeah, that's pretty special. Glad you got to experience that, Tyler. Thanks again for the comments in the YouTube chat. Keep them coming throughout the program. Again, also from the 785, we'll go to the text line. Wins football season again? Sincerely, a Royals fan. Hey, we got football coming up on the program here after this quick timeout. We got Matt Verderam, our NFL insider. We're going to talk some NFL football with him. But before we get there, it's not going to be ring season for the Kansas City Royals. But if it's ring season in your life, or maybe it's necklace season, pendant season, whatever, whenever you might have a need to purchase some fine jewelry, Calhoun's Jewelers in Topeka is the place to go, because you will be treated like the MVP whenever you walk in their doors. They will walk you through the process. They will show you what they have in the showroom. And if there's something you have in your head but you can't find the exact thing on the showroom floor, they'll help you design it. They are so hands-on. They are so great with their customer service. And for any occasion or season, Calhoun's Jewelers is the place to go find the jewelry of your dreams. It's Calhoun Jewelers, 18th and Gage here in Topeka. Matt Verderam joins us next on 580 Sports Talk.
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0: We are joined on the Fleming Place Wine and Spirits Hotline by Matt Verderam of Sports Illustrated at SI.com. 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Check out his Patreon, the Matt Verderam Show. You can also catch him on That Football Show on the KC Sports Network. Matt, somebody submitted a list of the top 10 quarterbacks in the NFL to ESPN, and they had Patrick Mahomes ninth. I would want to be anonymous too if that was the list I handed in. I'll just start with that.
24: Yeah, there was maybe it's the same person, who knows, but Lamar Jackson unranked, just not in the top 10. Which, you know, look, I think Jeremy Fowler does a really good job with the list. He does them every year. I know Jeremy, he's a buddy of mine. He's a really, really conscientious guy. And like, look, I've been in that situation where you ask people to rank players, rank teams, and you get a list or two back, you're just stunned by. And it's your job to just report it. So from his standpoint, I get it. ESPN, you're going to run it. But if you're ranking Patrick Mahomes ninth, if you're not ranking Lamar Jackson, you're either not a serious person or you're someone who really has no business being in football. Like, and I don't care if that's GM. I don't care if the person's won a Super Bowl. They're insane. Like, that's just unconscionable, but that's also kind of, I guess, the world we live in these days.
0: I did find it interesting that 20 different starting quarterbacks in the league appeared on the top 10 ballots that ESPN solicited for their yearly positional rankings. 20 of the 32 starting quarterbacks were in somebody's top 10. Do you think that's a reflection of broadly improving quarterback play across the league, or is that more of a reflection of the quarterbacks in the middle class kind of being indistinguishable from each other?
24: I think it's a product of a lot of people just doing a lot of, you know, water carrying in a lot of cases. I think it's, even though they're anonymous, it's a lot of, I'm going to vote for my guy. I'm going to vote for my buddy's guy. I'm going to vote for somebody who I have a connection to through another front office man or a coach or an agent. But let's just be real. Like, in no particular order, if you're looking at the top 10 quarterbacks in the NFL and you have eyesight, Allen, Mahomes, Burrow, Lamar, Stafford, Prescott, Herbert, like, those are seven. I'm probably getting somebody else who's really obvious. Like, because I remember thinking there are eight that are obvious that are in the top, so I'm forgetting something. I forget who it is. But, like, once you get past that, okay, sure. You want to sit there and say there's a, no. But the difference between 9 and 15 isn't that big. That's fine. Like, what is the difference between Baker Mayfield and Jordan Love or Trevor Lawrence and, I don't know, pick a guy, Brock Purdy? Or something. I mean, yeah, sure, it's arguable. But how there's 20 guys who got votes, like, eight of them are, like, insanely honest. It's weird. It's very strange. I would think Goff, he's got to be a top 10 quarterback. Maybe Dave Dowd, because I was forgetting. Like, it just seems obvious. Like, those guys would be in that list. So it's weird. But then again, you look at some of these other positional lists they've already put out there. There are guys who got voted number one, number two, who are also unranked in other spots. It's very bizarre.
0: Matt Verderam of Sports Illustrated, SI.com, is our guest. He's our NFL insider here on 580 Sports Talk, joining us on the Fleming Place Wine and Spirits Hotline. It is list-making season because we are, at least for the Chiefs, we're 11 days to report day in St. Joe. So we're getting all of the list out of our system before there's actual real training camp and stuff to talk about. We can hear from the coaches and the players and fill the content minds that way. So another one of the lists that has been going around, people are ranking the offensive lines, and there are a handful of lists out there that have the Chiefs. We talked about this towards the end of last week on our show, that have the Chiefs ranked as a bottom 10 offensive line in the NFL. There are also some lists out there that have the Chiefs ranked as a top 10 offensive line in the NFL. What do you think most accounts for the dramatic difference in opinion, the standard deviation that you're seeing in some of the rankings, where you have some who believe that the Chiefs' offensive line is borderline elite, and you have some that think it's borderline garbage?
24: People don't watch offensive line play and or understand what they're talking about. And I should add, as somebody who, if my editor at Sports Illustrated said to me, I want you to rank the 32 offensive line, if you think that I would sit down with a pen and paper and write down 1 through 32 and list those teams out, you're insane. But there's no way I would do that, because I don't have the off-the-top-of-the-head knowledge and qualifications to do that. I would call, I don't know, eight offensive line coaches. I would call defensive coordinators. I'd call D-line coaches. I'd call NFL scouts. I'd call GMs. Like, that's how I would do that list. That's how I would come up with that list. Because if you said to me, just go ahead and do that, my list would be hilarious. It'd be wrong. Like, I don't watch every single game every week. Do as best I can. Probably watch eight or nine of them every week. But, like, the reality is, I'm human. Like, I don't watch every single snap of the Cardinals' left guard. That's just impossible. Like, I'm not doing that. So that's where, you know, that's what you see. It wasn't just the Chiefs. I mean, there was the Colts. There was one team or one site that ranked them second, one that ranked them 22nd. The Saints were ninth on one list. They were 27th on another list. And, like, to me, not to sound like a curmudgeon, but, like, that's why, to me, this stuff's just garbage. None of it matters. It's even, like, the thing, like, we're talking about with Allen and Mahomes today, about, you know, Allen's won and Mahomes is doing, though Mahomes had more first place votes, whatever. Like, let's just be real. If I said to you, your life depends on it. Who's your quarterback? Who do you want? Josh Allen's family would pick Mahomes. Like, the idea that somehow, oh, no, I'd rather have the guy that doesn't ever win. And that's not a knock, but, like, Allen's a Hall of Fame player. He's awesome. But to sit there and be like, well, who would you rather have? The guy who's got a fistful of jewelry or the guy that loses that guy all the time? Like, you'd rather have the guy with a bunch of rings. Like, Allen's awesome. He's clearly a top two quarterback. But it's also like arguing, would you rather have Lamar Jackson or Patrick Mahomes? Like, yeah, I'll take the guy that wins football games that it matters the most. Like, it's just such a bizarre. It's like when Brady played. If you sat there and you were like, you know what, actually, though, I'd rather have Philip Rivers. But why? Oh, because he has more total yardage the last 2 years. Okay, that's nice. Well, what is his defining accomplishment? He has 9 kids and he won 8 games last year. Okay, at some point, the main thing is the main thing, and that's where these lists. Like, this is bizarre. Some of them is just very, very out of left field.
0: Regarding the Chiefs offensive line, setting aside where you'd rank them on a list 1 of 32, are you more a believer in the ceiling or more concerned about the floor with this Chiefs group going into 2026? I think that's probably part of the discussion, too, is you look at the draft capital, the money spent on this group, it ought to be pretty good, but there are some question marks that are very real that you could maybe drag the floor down a little bit.
24: Last year, I was definitely more concerned about the floor. You'd never seen Tuimoloau play guard. Simmons was a rookie. The right tackle spot was in flux. I am far more into the ceiling of this. I know Tuimoloau can play guard. I know he's a good guard. I know what I have at center and right guard. I have one Hall of Famer, if not two. Right tackle, I feel like I at least know that Jalen Moore's like league average, competent, whatever. Like maybe the league average is great. Maybe he's the 20th best right tackle. But I know he's not a disaster. Like I've watched enough of him to know, okay, he's not just a turnstile. I mean, the biggest question I have with their offensive line, quite frankly, has nothing to do with ability because Josh Simmons can play football. My biggest question is Josh Simmons going to play football? Like, is he going to be there and engage for 17 games, or is he going to go AWOL for a month? And no one knows where he is for days at a time. Like, the Chiefs, like a lot of teams in the AFC, and this is true of their line and of their team in general, their ceiling is being in the Super Bowl. Their floor is being 8-9, 7-10, and you're just sitting here going, what is going on? And a lot of that is tied into just these guys who you don't know what you're going to get for different reasons. Josh Simmons, Rashee Rice, Xavier Worthy. Like, what are you going to get? But I think the Chiefs' ceiling on the offensive line is very intriguing.
0: Couple more questions for our NFL insider, Matt Berteram, here on 580 Sports Talk. Matt covers the league for Sports Illustrated and SI.com. As I mentioned, camps are right around the corner. It won't be long before we're actually talking about real football stuff. But one off-the-field note that I think is still of some intrigue before the camps open: why haven't the Buccaneers done anything long-term yet with Baker Mayfield? What's the holdup there, and do you think something gets done before camp or before the season starts between the Buccaneers and a quarterback who I think has earned a deal?
24: I think it's possible, but look, last year was a train wreck in Tampa. That team had real designs on being a Super Bowl contender, and it went 8-9 and didn't win the NFC South. And I think there's a lot of people in that building who've been there, let's face it, for a long time. Jason Light's been at GM for a long time in Tampa. Todd Bowles has been there for a long time. I think there's a little bit of, what's the rush here? Like, let's wait and see how this plays out. Because if they go 8-9 again this year, 7-10, then you're not that excited about extending Baker Mayfield. You may very well have a new coach in the building. Who knows? Maybe you have a new GM. Like, I think that's part of this. I think it's a little bit of what that year was so bad at the end. And Mayfield was not good. He was a big part of the problem. Like, do you just kind of say, hey, look, let's see how this goes. And then if we have to, you know, tag and then extend them, fine. Look, if they come to a deal that, you know, it's going to be because Mayfield probably gives a little and the Bucks probably give a little and they find that middle ground. Otherwise, I could see this being a thing that he plays out this contract, they tag him, and then they do this dance at the next summer.
0: Who do you think is the next quarterback who resets the market? Who's going to be first to get that that big contract extension of the pending free agent group?
24: I mean, Lamar Jackson should be the answer. He should be the answer. He's coming up on the end of his deal here. Like he's got this year, and then I believe I'd have to double check this. Maybe he's at 2027, but either way, like he's a free agent here coming up. And I know that they've had talks. Like there's been discussion about whether or not they get a deal done here. If Lamar Jackson signs an extension, he's got to reset the market, right? I mean, since the last time he signed, he's been the 2-time All-Pro and an MVP. Now, the January stuff gets in the way. That's a problem. But you'd think he'd be that guy. Stroud, early on, it looked like he would be a guy who was a contender for that. Obviously, that's not the case right now. We've seen a lot of the younger guys get paid in the last few years. So I would think Lamar would be the answer. But, you know, there's a real intrigue there. New coach. He's going to be 30 in January. He's been hurt a lot the last 5 years. I mean, three of the last 5 years, he's been hurt. It's been a problem. So what happens if he plays 12 games this year and they're not good? Like, I mean, I can't imagine them moving off Lamar Jackson, but you know, stuff, weird things happen, but he would be my answer.
0: Lamar does have a year. He does have 2027 on his current deal.
24: Yeah.
0: The free agents in that same class at quarterback, it's a fascinating list because you mentioned Stroud. Bryce Young is the other rookie who would be up for an extension before that. Also, Sam Darnold and Daniel Jones might be playing for new contracts.
24: I mean, look, Darnold is fascinating because if they have another strong run again, then you start getting into, okay, well, you know, he played very well in Minnesota. Now he's played well in Seattle. He's won a Super Bowl. And then the guy who's really interesting to me because he's extension eligible after the season is Caleb Williams. Like, what if Williams goes out and he's a top three MVP candidate this year and they go to the NFC Championship game or something? Like, I'm high on the Bears. I know a lot of people think they're going to regress, and they might. They very well might. But I believe in the infrastructure there with Ben Johnson. I think they've really figured some things out. Dennis Allen's not a good coach. He's a great coordinator. What if Caleb Williams goes out this year and throws for 4,400 yards and 30-some-odd touchdowns and the Bears are in the NFC title game? Like, does he sit there and say, pay me now? And if you're the Bears, maybe you're better off paying him now and waiting a couple of years if he accomplishes even more. That's going to cost you more money. So he's the one kind of dark horse in the race. I could see him being very interesting.
0: Matt Burnaram covers the National Football League for Sports Illustrated and SI.com. Also has his The Matt Burnaram Show Patreon. 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Matt, always a pleasure. 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
0: That is Matt Verderam. 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

0: great atmospheres at the stadium, great place to train. It has done, it's gone above and beyond even what I anticipated. I knew that Kansas City was going to show out for the World Cup, not just because of the passion that the city obviously has for soccer, but of the excitement that people would have for sharing Kansas City with the world. And it delivered and then some. And also happened to deliver some of the most memorable matches of the entire tournament. And the city itself delivered two of the four semifinalists, which is not bad. And Argentina and England both training in the area and moving on. Must be something in the barbecue, I suppose. But that's my good Kansas City's World Cup. It may have come to a close, but it was a tremendous, tremendous showing for Kansas City. My bad from the weekend, I'm going to go with the Royals getting swept for the eighth time. Nobody's been swept more than the Royals have, and that is my bad. My ugly. So I guess there was a UFC fight last night. You guys know that's not my thing. Conor McGregor was fighting for the first time in 5 years and blew out his knee immediately, and the fight was a farce. My ugly is not Conor McGregor tearing his knee up, because I think it's good thing, bad things happening to bad people I don't really have a problem with. My bad is some of y'all suckers paid for that. And I hate that that happened to you. I hate that you got suckered in to watch that washed-up bad guy fight again. More coming later!
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6: NBC News Radio. I'm Chris Caraggio. Lindsey Graham's sister is reportedly set to fill his South Carolina Senate seat until the end of his term following his sudden death over the weekend. CBS News reports Darlene Graham Norden will serve in the role until the term ends in January. Graham passed away at the age of 71 from aortic dissection. Millions across parts of the South, Gulf Coast, and Texas will be drenched by heavy rain through Friday. A summer storm pattern is setting up over Texas and the South as a cold front collides with warm, humid air from the Gulf. The anticipated rain will usher in a mounting flood threat, specifically over Texas's Big Bend and Hill Country regions. President Trump is preparing for next month's Freedom 250 Grand Prix in the nation's capital. He welcomed several IndyCar drivers today to the White House to preview the event. The White House says the race will showcase the majesty of D.C. as drivers navigate a track full of iconic monuments in celebration of America's 250th birthday. A federal judge is voiding President Trump's settlement with the IRS. The settlement stems from a $10 billion lawsuit alleging the IRS failed to protect the Trump's confidential tax returns after it leaked. The judge found that Trump and the IRS were not truly adverse to each other, as is required in civil lawsuits under the U.S. Constitution, and referred a Trump lawyer in the case to state bar authorities to determine if their actions violated legal ethics rules. One person has been

0: killed in an ICE-involved shooting in Maine. Wendy Swanson has more.
1: In a statement, Governor Janet Mills said she was briefed on the shooting and that state authorities were working with federal officials related to the incident. It happened in Biddeford, south of Portland. The Maine Immigrant Rights Coalition said the man killed was a 26-year-old man from Colombia who had been authorized to work in the U.S. It comes after a man was shot and killed by an ICE agent in Houston, with reports saying he was not the intended target.
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7: I'm Rita Flores with 13 News. An Emporia woman was arrested after a two-vehicle crash left one person seriously hurt. Deputies say it happened yesterday morning near Road 40 in U.S. 99 in Lyon County. Crews found a Buick Enclave and a Polaris Ranger in a ditch. Investigators say the Buick failed to yield as the Polaris was traveling and turning, and it hit it from behind. The Polaris driver, Danny Broyles, was thrown from the vehicle and airlifted to Stormont and Vail Hospital with serious injuries. Deputies arrested the Buick driver, Lisa Riccobo, on suspicion of DUI and aggravated battery with a vehicle. The Lyon County Sheriff's Office says the investigation is currently ongoing. I'm Raina Flores with 13 News.
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11: WIBW forecast from the Certified Transmission Weather Center.
12: Ample sunshine expected this afternoon with daytime highs approaching 91. Winds out of the east, 5 to 10 miles an hour. Clear skies again. Tonight lows level off around 67. Bright sunshine expected tomorrow. High temperatures reach up to 91. Highs around 93. Wednesday, under mainly clear skies. 95 Thursday. I'm staff meteorologist Ray Miller. Currently, it's 88 degrees.
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0: 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We're hanging out over there. A lot of people are hanging out in the chat today. Once again, a hello to them. Why don't you jump into that live chat on our YouTube channel, 580 Sports Talk. 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So say hello to your fellow listeners and grow the 580 Sports Talk community. And, of course, go subscribe. All it costs you is nothing. Costs you nothing. Just a click or a tap of your screen. We've got two more hours to hang out with you today. No Royals baseball tonight. No Royals baseball for the next 4 days. A welcome reprieve from the worst team in baseball. That's not fair. The joint worst team in baseball with the Los Angeles Angels. There we go. That's a fairer accounting of what's happening here. But no Royals baseball for the next four. This is the dead period, the All-Star Week. Home Run Derby is tonight. We'll talk about that a little bit more later on in the program because, after all, there will be a Royal participating. Maybe the Royals can win something tonight. Jack Caglione is going to be in the Derby tonight. We'll talk a little bit more about that later on, including the new rules. There are new rules for this year's Home Run Derby. We're also going to get into those ESPN.com quarterback rankings. Somebody ranked Patrick Mahomes the ninth best quarterback in the NFL. I'm not over it. I shouldn't be as upset about it as I am. But you know what? If you're gonna say something like that, like, I guess you can just say anything. I guess that's what, at the end of the day, you just say stuff. It's free. So we got that. We got headlines, obviously. Countdown to kickoff. Countdown to Chiefs kickoff will continue. We got a retired jersey number on today's countdown. What is wrong with you, of course. And a couple of conversations from Big 12 Media Day coming up here this hour, because we have not yet exhausted the content well from my trip to Frisco, Texas, and the Star. We're going to hear from a couple of skill players today. Joe Jackson, the Star junior running back at Kansas State and holder of the single-game school record for rushing yards. And Cam Pickett, the wide receiver from Kansas, who is one of very few skill position players for Kansas that returns with significant experience from last year. And Cam Pickett definitely, as I was mentioning earlier, and you'll hear me mention again in the interview, he took the Got That Bleep On award. He had the Got It On award lockdown.
1: Yeah.
0: Looked very sharp. So you'll hear that a little bit later on this hour as well. Again, the YouTube chat, 785-272-9429. You can also interact, or that's the text line. The YouTube chat is just on our YouTube channel, 580 Sports Talk. Brother, tell me about it. I'm lucky I identify the day correctly every time on any given show. That's just what being a father of a two-year-old is like. But and that sounds like I'm blaming it or complaining. I'm not. I love my son. It's the best thing in the world, being his dad. It also does, it blurs the days. The other part that blurs the days is my wife isn't working.
1: Yeah.
0: So there's that, too.
1: Well, my girlfriend not working as well, both teachers.
0: Yeah.
1: And we were talking about days the other day because she's flying out to go to the beach with her family and do a bunch of family stuff while I'm here. And we were talking about days, a couple of days. I was like, it's on Tuesday, right? And she goes, I don't even know what today is. She was like, I don't have to know what today is.
0: So are you looking forward to some husband meals while she's gone? Just eating like an absolute raccoon?
1: No, I'm actually gonna go on a diet.
0: Oh, okay. Were you intending on keeping that from her, and you're spilling some beans here? Or?
1: No, I mean, she makes great meals.
0: Oh, okay.
1: And I was just gonna cook some taco meat and eat taco meat every night of the week.
0: Nah, I respect that. I respect that.
1: Trying to save some money here.
0: No, sure.
1: If I wasn't in the mode of saving money, I think I would probably get like Chipotle,
0: listen,
1: Jersey Mike's, like just yeah, flip back and forth.
0: Hey,
1: but no.
0: Those beef prices are crazy. The fast food prices are crazy. And you can't buy produce without worrying you're going to get the runs. Yeah. So that's what making America healthy again looks like, apparently. So that is something you've got to look forward to a little bit later on. Yeah, 785-272-9429 is the text line. You can also interact with us in the YouTube 580 Sports Talk. Let's jump into this conversation with Joe Jackson, because I think that what you're going to hear when I play back this conversation, number one, you could tell that Joe is genuinely like excited to get things going and be the man in the K-State backfield. That was not obviously how he entered last year. He entered as the pretty clear-cut number two behind Dylan Edwards, and he ended the year as, again, the record holder at Kansas State for rushing yards in a single game. So given how he finished last year, kind of feels like the sky's the limit for Joe Jackson. And yet, Kansas State went into the portal and grabbed a couple of guys with high major experience at the position. And if you think that was going to dishearten Mr. Jackson or make him feel like he has to look over his shoulder, I think you will find that he does not, in fact, feel that way. And that is no disrespect to those who are in as his competition. I just think he welcomes having a couple of really good players in the backfield with him. So, Joe Jackson, junior running back, Kansas State. I caught up with him last week in Frisco. Here's that conversation on 580 Sports Talk.
2: From Big 12 Media Days at the Star in Frisco, Texas, on 580 Sports Talk, Dan Lucero sitting down with the running back for the Kansas State Wildcats, Joe Jackson. Joe, how's your summer been so far?
3: Summer's been pretty well. Having fun, working pretty hard, building new relationships. Summer's been going pretty well. I can't complain.
2: You in the golf league with Avery Johnson? I was talking to Avery about the golf earlier.
3: Yeah, I'm not in the golf league, but I will be here. So tomorrow we have the leadership council. We all have to go out and play like 9 holes tomorrow, I think.
2: How you feeling about your game? You ready for that?
3: It's going to be interesting.
2: Do you play a lot or ever?
3: I've never played
2: never
3: golf.
2: Never in your life?
3: I've never played golf before in my life. I've been to Top Golf a couple of times and just hit the ball like as hard as I can. But
2: that's good strategy.
3: Strategically and hole by hole, I don't we're going to see. It's going to be very interesting. I got confidence in myself, though. I'll be pretty fine.
2: Easier to get in the hole the closer you are to it. So, yeah, just bombs away and good luck from there. You come into this season as the number one running back on the depth chart. That's new for you. You finished last season in that spot. Now you enter the year not just in that role, but as the leader of the running back room. In what ways do you feel an increased leadership responsibility on this team, and how are you trying to grow as a leader on this group?
3: That's a good you bring up that point for me. I've kind of struggled with leadership since I've been in college. I've been challenged from previous strength coaches. I've been challenged from my dad. I've been challenged from family members. They always told me I can be a leader on this team. That's something I've been working on these last couple of years, and I feel like now I'm at the point where I don't have to worry about questioning myself ever. I feel like I'm the best leader I can be. Each still getting better each day, being a better leader each and every single day. But just the point I am at now compared to the point I was at probably 2 years ago, where the leadership aspect is like night and day difference. I feel like I'm a very good leader now. I've came a long way. And then just within that running back room, I'm just trying to show the guys how to do it, how to do things each and every single day, no matter the incoming guys or the transfers that came in. Just showing them the way of doing things. And one thing I like about it is no guys, they ever question nothing. Whatever I have to say, whatever anybody has to say, everybody's going to listen and try to make it best benefit them the best they can.
2: You've got some new blood, as you mentioned, coming into the running back room, not just the incoming freshmen, of course, but Rodney Fields is new, Jay Harris is new. What do those guys bring to the room, and how can those guys help the team this year?
3: It excites me a lot. We got a lot of depth in that room now. It excites me a lot because it benefits the team in a way. A defense, I don't know how they're going to stop it. Because once I come out, another guy can go in and get it done. And once that guy comes out, another guy can go in and get it done. So it's just going to be constant for a defense all night long to try to handle that and stop that. And then, like, the goals that we have, how far we're trying to play this year, how far we're trying to go. You can't just have one running back. You won't probably make it too far with just one running back. Just the natural wear and tear on the body. One running back probably won't be able to survive all the way till January, till national championship time. So when it comes to that, you have a lot of guys that can get it done. You still have a lot of guys that can get it done still when it comes to January. And for me, it'll take some, take a little bit off of me for sure. And just give them guys the chance to go in and do what they have to do, because I know they can get it done. Like I said, we have a lot of guys that can go in and get it done.
2: Joe Jackson, junior running back for the Kansas State Wildcats, our guest here on 580 Sports Talk from Big 12 Football Media Days at the Star in Frisco, Texas. What's it been like having Colin Klein as the head coach? What do you like about his style and his offense that he's going to bring in this year?
3: Man, just him being a person who he is, I love Coach Klein to death. Just the type of person he is, he's a huge people's person. Like if you have a regular conversation with him, he'll have a regular conversation with you like it's nothing. Like you can't even tell he's probably a head coach, former Heisman runner-up, none of that. He's just a huge people's person. He loves everybody. He cares for everybody. He listens to everybody. Whatever I have to say, he's going to listen. He's going to act on it. And like his competitiveness is like it's unimaginable. That's one thing I love about him, how competitive he is. I feel like that's the reason why I chose Kansas State in the first place, because he definitely played a role in why I came to Kansas State. He recruited me. So just his competitive aspect is crazy. But I love him.
2: He talked about the new old school. When he got the job, that was one of the things that he said, one of the taglines from his opening press conference, and it's a great slogan. It's going to sell a lot of T-shirts, right? Mm-hmm. But you've got to apply that as a football team. So what does that mean to you? What does it mean to you to be the new old school? How do you hope to embody that as an individual?
3: The new old school to me kind of feels like now I know everybody knows that college football has changed in a way. It's not the same how it's used to be. It's moving. Things are changing, and that's the new school part of it. But with him bringing the new old school back in, it's kind of going back to the days that he was here. He played at Kansas State, and he done the things he's done. So bringing some ways of doing that back into what we're doing now, it has been hard for sure, but I feel like it has definitely helped us more than it has been hard. It's helped us tremendously, and I feel like it's going to take us to where we want to go this year, just by him bringing in that old school part of it to the new school.
2: We're talking with Joe Jackson here at Big 12 Media Days, junior running back for the Kansas State Wildcats. A lot of great running backs have worn that K-State uniform, even just in the years that I've been covering the team. You think about guys like Deuce Vaughn, obviously going back to Darren Sproles. None of them have run for more yards in a game wearing that uniform, though, than Joe Jackson. And not that you ever lacked for confidence as a player, but having been able to have a game like that in a road environment like Utah against a team like Utah, what does that do for your confidence as a player to know that, if I'm capable of this, if I can have a performance like this, I'm capable of anything out there on the field?
3: Yeah, for sure. And like what you just said, I feel like that's my mindset, like every day. I know I can get it done. I know I can do it. I know I can accomplish anything I want to accomplish. So I never, ever lacked confidence. I knew I can always do it. And I just, offensive line, us as a team, it was not just me. It was the whole team. Everybody who wore that shirt that day, the purple that day, they played a huge factor in that, and I couldn't have done it without none of them. And I feel like all of us had the confidence. We worked very hard. It was not an easy season, and we worked our butts off to get to that point. And once we got to that point, we was able to go out and display what we really could do, like what we really had confidence that we can do the whole time.
2: That was part of a really strong finish to the season for you. You had that game. You played really well against Colorado in the home in the regular season finale. What can you take from your performance down the stretch last year and hope to build on as a player this season?
3: Just doing what I did last year, like you said, yeah, it helps confidence for sure. But just me being me, I feel like that's going to be the biggest thing this year. Not go out and try to do too much. Not try to go out and be somebody who I'm not. Just go out and be the best version of Joe Jackson that Joe Jackson can be. And I feel like if Joe Jackson goes out and be the best version of him, then everything else is going to come along with that.
2: A couple more questions for Joe Jackson, junior running back, Kansas State Wildcats here at Big 12 Football Media Days. You're from Haines City, Florida. If I'm ever find myself in Haines City, Florida, where do I need to go get a meal? Where's the spot I need to go get fed?
3: I would tell you my grandma's house.
2: What was your grandma's specialty?
3: I don't know. She has a lot of specialties. You know, that old school, that old homeschool cooking.
2: You come back, first night back home, you say, Grandma, cook me this.
3: I'm going to tell her a sweet potato pie.
2: Man.
3: Can you please make me a sweet potato pie? And she's going to do whatever. She'll have it done. She'll say, okay, I'll have it done in 4 o'clock. Come pick it up, whatever. but, yeah, and then my mom's kitchen, too. Like, my number one meal. She knows what it is every time I come home. I just ate it 2 days ago when I was home. She has to cook it every time I go home. It's oxtails, rice, macaroni and cheese, collard greens, cornbread, and her famous red velvet cake.
2: Ooh, famous red velvet cake. It's too close to lunch for us to be talking about this, Joe. Have you learned to cook at all? You picked up any tips from them along the way?
3: I tried to a little bit here and there, but with the stuff I'm doing, I don't have too much time for cooking. But my favorite thing probably to cook is chicken Alfredo or some form of some variation of some type of Alfredo. I feel like I've got that down pat. I can probably cook it with my eyes closed. And I always loved Alfredo, so that's probably something I wanted to learn how to cook. So that'd probably be the most thing that I cooked, other than besides breakfast, which I feel like is easy for everybody to cook. But chicken Alfredo is probably what I cook the most.
2: Last thing for you, Joe. Have you had a Monster Energy drink since you have been here at Monster Energy Big 12 football meeting today? Are you an energy drink guy at all, or what do you?
3: Not really. I don't really drink energy drinks. I want to say I don't think I've ever drunk a Monster drink before, but that could change here pretty soon.
2: Hey, listen, if they're paying the school, you know, you got to have the patch on the uniform. You may as well at least sample the wares. I haven't had one. It's fine. You and I, you can keep that between us. We don't have to tell Brett your mark about that.
3: Yes, sir.
2: Joe Jackson, junior running back for the Kansas State Wildcats, joining us from Big 12 Football Media Days. Joe, enjoyed watching you play last season. Look forward to even bigger and better things in 2026. Best of luck to you.
3: Yes, sir. Thank you so much.
0: So that was Joe Jackson showing off command of the third person at times during that interview, bragging on his culinary skills. Can't say I've ever had oxtails.
1: No, but you said between you saying Joe Jackson and him saying, I think we got Joe Jackson like three or four times in the matter of, like, 12 seconds.
0: It is. And he's not the most, like, he's got a ways to go to be, like, the most famous Joe Jackson, right? Like, if I go and I try to, if I Google the name Joe Jackson, the first name that comes up is Michael Jackson's dad.
1: Yes.
0: The second name that comes up is the singer. Stepping out, you familiar at all with that Joe Jackson? The most famous sports Joe Jackson is, of course, Shoeless Joe Jackson. So he's got a ways to go. Like, he is not on the first page here of the Google search that I just did on my computer for Joe Jackson. He's not on page one. He's got a ways to go to get on page one. But the other part of that is Joe Jackson is an undeniably cool name, and it sounds cool when you say it all together. Joe Jackson. And I don't blame him for throwing in a little third person there, because it's an awesome name. Anyhow, the thing, again, that stood out to me in the course of talking to Joe there, he's talking about the new guys that have come in to the program at running back, Rodney Fields, Jay Harris. And he's excited for those guys because he knows they've got ability. He knows that if he's got to come off the field, that there's not going to be a drop-off. He feels like those guys can be able to produce in the same way that he can produce, and then when he gets on the field, he's rested, he's ready to go, and that will get the best out of him. That understanding in the running back room, there's two ways that can go. Sometimes, you like the Chiefs wide receiver room last year, and saying everybody got to eat, and then you find out that, well, not everybody's eating the same as the next man, and it can maybe be the kind of thing, the kind of vibe you want to avoid. But if you truly have a position group where that is the attitude, and that has to start from the top down, that has to be the attitude that the number one guy in your depth chart has, that, hey, if I'm going to come out of the game, I know these guys are going to hold it down, and they're going to do great, and then I'm going to get back in the game, and I'm going to be even better because I'm going to have fresher legs, and I'll be able to do this for longer, and I'll be better as the season wears on. If that is his attitude, that's going to permeate not just the running back room at Kansas State, but that's going to be the entire team's attitude. Yeah. If one of their leaders, if one of their best guys says, hey, I'm fired up for the guys who are behind me on the depth chart to show what they can do, and I understand that their success contributes to my success and contributes to the team's success. That is not, you don't run into that every day. Like, that is not the most common trait that you see necessarily is a player with that belief. And so I thought that was really neat to hear from Joe Jackson. Made me really excited to see what he and Rodney and Jay can do at that running back spot for Kansas State. And I think the running game is going to maybe make a little bit more sense this year, maybe be a little bit better schemed And maybe, just maybe, teams are going to have to take the quarterback a little bit more seriously as a threat in the running game this year based on how it's schemed. Of course, maybe none of it matters. They don't get the offensive line completely straightened out. That's still, I think, the biggest concern, the biggest potential impediment to Kansas State's success this year. But it wasn't a great offensive line last year, and they ran for a billion yards at Utah in November. So I still think there's some potential there. I still think there's some upside. I think there's some upside with Joe Jackson. I'm excited to see what it looks like with him at the top of the depth chart. Later this hour, we're going to play you my chat with Cam Pickett, the wide receiver at Kansas, continuing our Big 12 Football Media Days coverage. We've got interviews to carry us into the middle of the week. We've got one more K-State and two more KU interviews to play you, including Cam Pickett coming up at the bottom of this hour. We've also got What Is Wrong With You coming up this hour as well, so hope you'll stick and stay with us for that. But before we get to a timeout here, I want to tell you about my friends at Eagle Auto Wash and Detailing Salon here in the Capital City. 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We'll take a break. 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
0: What Is Wrong With You time on 580 Sports Talk. We've got two brand new stories to start a brand new week on What Is Wrong With You. And I'm going to go first, and we're going to go to North Carolina. We're going to go to Raleigh, North Carolina. Ever been on a party bus, Spencer?
1: Yes, once.
0: What was the occasion?
1: Someone's 21st birthday.
0: Somebody's 21st birthday? So it was in college?
1: Yes.
0: Were you 21?
1: Yes.
0: Okay, you can plead the fifth here at any point
1: no,
0: if you need to.
1: I was 21.
0: Okay. Right. Was it a good time? You should ride around, oh, my gosh.
1: Huntington,
0: thank you. Well, I was going to say Marshalltown. That's obviously wrong.
1: Yes, it was quite a bit crazy.
0: Okay.
1: I'll just say that.
0: All night?
1: No, I mean, it was like an afternoon into an evening, and then we got, like, dropped off at a bar. And
0: okay.
1: And then they came and picked us up at the bar.
0: Nice.
1: Yeah.
0: Just a bunch of dudes? Or?
1: Yeah.
0: Okay.
1: Yeah.
0: Bunch of dudes. All right. Hey, nothing wrong with that.
1: Out.
0: Dudes night out, get the party bus. No, that sounds like a good time. I've never had the occasion.

0: I'm familiar with the concept of the party bus, and generally, you know, you get on the bus, and there's booze, there's beer, there's liquor, and you have the party bus ferry you around so you can have a good time, and you can get intoxicated without having to drive. Well, here we have a story about what happens when the party bus driver is in the party, having a little bit of the party to himself.
1: No.
0: A party bus ran into three vehicles before crashing into a house in Raleigh early Saturday morning. Happened around 12:40 a.m. 58-year-old Gary Kurse was driving a company vehicle while under the influence and with a revoked license.
1: How does he have a revoked license if he's the party bus driver?
0: I don't know. That would be a question I would have.
1: Yeah.
0: Like, if I'm going to rent the party bus, like, I might have questions about the driver. Like, I would like to, I'm not going to run a full background check, but, like, hey, you sure the driver has a license?
1: Are you sure
0: the driver's not going to come to the back while we're stopped at a place and grab a couple of PBRs for himself?
1: Or maybe
0: take a pull
1: shots?
0: From the bottle of vodka?
1: Yeah.
0: That
1: would be a question I would have now.
0: Yes, yes. Thankfully, only one person was taken to the hospital with non-life-threatening injuries. Kurse is facing the following charges. DWI of a commercial vehicle, driving while license is revoked. Why does license get revoked, Spencer? A prior DWI conviction.
1: Oh, wow.
0: Reckless driving to endanger, two counts of injury to real property, and felony injury to utility wires. I wonder what the dividing line is between felony and misdemeanor injury to utility wires.
1: Jeez.
0: If they say ouch. He was also charged with failure to maintain lane control and possession of an open container of alcohol in the passenger seat area. He was also arrested for a hit and run on June 27th.
1: Seems like the company should have fired this guy.
0: Yeah, the party bus company maybe should have. That's the company that I need doing background checks.
1: Yeah.
0: Like, if I hire the party bus company, I want to trust that the party bus company isn't going to put a guy behind the wheel of my party bus that's having a little too much party himself.
1: I think there's a lawsuit there.
0: If I'm the person that got taken to the hospital,
1: yeah,
0: 100%. 100% I'm considering my options. Anyway, so he should not have been on the party bus. Spencer, what is your story today?
1: We're going to Broward County, Florida. Employees at an HVAC company in that county found their cars damaged when they arrived at work after a disgruntled former coworker shot the vehicles with projectiles on July 9th, according to the sheriff's office. The Broward County sheriff said his deputies responded to American Air and Heat after employees found that eight of their vehicles were damaged by what appeared to be projectiles fired from a firearm. Investigators reviewed surveillance video showing a man wearing a dark hood sweatshirt with a gold logo on the front. BCSO said he also wore knee pads and entered the company's property, firing projectiles at the vehicles. Another camera captured the man arriving and leaving on a sports bike. Investigators asked the company's employees if there were any disgruntled workers, and they replied that Chase Hemingway was recently terminated from employment and expressed anger over leaving. The sheriff's office said that he was pulled over by the Melbourne Police Department shortly after he fired at the vehicles. He was arrested at his home on July 10th and charged with criminal mischief and armed burglary. They discovered the sports bike, a Vulcan M17 launcher, and a box of projectiles that matched those located in the damaged vehicles.
0: Okay, so they keep saying projectiles here. A Vulcan M17 is what is known as a less lethal launcher and a paintball marker. This appears to be a paintball gun.
1: Yeah.
0: So when we're talking about projectiles, it's weird that they won't refer to them directly as what they are. But like, it was probably paintballs. He probably shot up the joint with some paintballs.
1: Yeah. Also, he even returned to the business stating that he was underpaid and was going to make it right, according to a quote.
0: Clearly was disgruntled. Yeah. You know, you never want to be, and there's two sides to every story, right? Like, maybe they didn't treat him real well over there. Maybe he was right to be disgruntled. But if you're going to get your revenge, you better not be caught in 4K in the act, man. You can't have the traceable bike. You can't be turning and looking at the cameras. Yeah, it can't be that. You got to be a little smarter about your revenge. I don't know. You can't shoot the place up with paintballs or whatever. I don't know. Mail them a box of glitter. Mail them a box of dog crap. I don't know. You got to have a better way of being a little bit more anonymous when you get your revenge. That's not to say he was right to want revenge. I'm just saying, you know, two sides. Yeah. Got to hear both sides. All right, who we got today? I think you got to go with the party bus.
1: Yeah.
0: The advance called him the designated drunk in the YouTube
1: chat. I also think there's two what is wrong with yous in that story. The party bus driver and the party bus company.
0: Yes.
1: Because, like, there's a lot going on there prior to him crashing the vehicle.
0: I will say this, though. Wouldn't you note it? Maybe you wouldn't. Maybe the party bus is such a good time that you are paying absolutely no attention to the guy ferrying you around. But depending on how many people were in the bus, you know, I think one of them maybe said, hey, did our bus driver just pour himself a Jack and Coke? Is our bus driver... Is that a bottle of Hennessy in the front seat with our driver?
1: I mean, did they say there was a bottle with him?
0: Open container.
1: Okay. I didn't know if it was like in a... Like a...
0: Like, ah, the bus driver's cool.
1: I didn't know
0: cool.
1: if it was in something like this.
0: Give him a Bush latte, you know? He's cool.
1: Yeah.
0: No, can't do it. Yep, the designated drunk, the party bus driver who partied too hard. He is our first winner for the week on What Is Wrong With You. When we come back after this break, we're going to have another conversation from Big 12 Media Days with Kansas wide receiver Cam Pickett on 580 Sports Talk.
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0: 440 on 580 Sports Talk. Glad you all are with us on this Monday afternoon. Dan and Spencer with you. We continue our content dump from Big 12 Football Media Days. Still got even more in the chamber after today, if you can believe it. There were a lot of players from Kansas and Kansas State that we had the occasion to speak to over the course of Big 12 Football Media Days. One of those was Cam Pickett, the wide receiver from Kansas, who debuted with the team last year, a transfer out of Ball State, and made a promising start to his Kansas career, caught two touchdowns in the opener against Fresno State and another one the week after against Wagner. Numbers slowed a bit after that, but he did end up the season with 45 receptions total for 476 yards. Just those three touchdowns. Didn't again visit the end zone after week one, I guess, of the season. But somebody who will step

0: into a bigger role this year, the most experienced receiver back for whoever it is that ends up winning the starting quarterback job. Cam Pickett, I can tell you one thing, if he plays as good as he looked with the suit and everything he had going on fashion-wise at Big 12 Football Media Days, he might be first-team all-conference by the end of the year. Here's my conversation from Frisco, Texas last Wednesday with Cam Pickett.
1: Big 12 Football Media Days from the Star at Frisco, Texas, here on 580 Sports Talk. Speaking now with senior wide receiver for the Kansas Jayhawks, Cam Pickett. And Cam, first thing that jumps out, you look sharp. The suit is strong. Yep. The ice looks resplendent. It's gleaming in the light. Who outfitted you? Tell me about where you picked up all this.
2: My mom got me together.
1: Okay, yeah, mother knows best always. What color would you say that suit is? Kind of like dark blue?
2: It's a dark blue, navy, kind of.
1: No, very sharp. I think you win the award for best dressed. I got to say, by far, you're the sharpest dressed young man who sat down at my table. I can tell you that so far. So you know, you look good, you play good, right? Yep. So that's going to be the hope for you this coming season. You're one of the few returning guys in this offense, and so that gives you, you know, a little bit of knowledge of maybe what to expect from Coach Leipold's camp, but everybody's learning the new Andy Kotelnicki offense. Tell me a little bit about, from your perspective as a wide receiver, what it's like to be in Andy Kotelnicki's offense, what you like about it, and how you feel like you fit in it.
2: It's fun. You know, he finds ways to give the best athletes the ball. It just lets us make plays, whether it be down the field or in space. So it's exciting.
1: You've got three guys competing for the starting quarterback role, and obviously it's going to be iron sharpening iron in the quarterback room. But whoever the quarterback ends up being, what are you hoping that you can offer that quarterback, whether it's Isaiah Marshall, whether it's Cole Ballard, whether it's Chase Jenkins? What are you trying to offer? What relationship are you trying to build with whoever it is that wins that job?
2: Really, I just want to make the game as easy as possible for them, being open, being where I'm supposed to be, when I'm supposed to be there, and just being able to have them know that they have a reliable target somewhere on the field at all times.
1: We're talking to Cam Pickett, senior wide receiver for the Kansas Jayhawks here from Big 12 Football Media Days at the Star in Frisco, Texas. Last year being your first year with the program, you came out of the portal from Ball State. Is it easier your second year, just kind of knowing, you know, where everything is, you know your head coaches and most of the coaching staff really well? Does that make for an easier spring, an easier transition for you? Do you feel like you're maybe more prepared at this point this year than you were at this point last year?
2: I would say definitely more comfortable, just because you know what to expect in a lot of ways. You've been here before, so you're used to it. But it's also, you got to make sure you don't get complacent and get too comfortable as well, because you don't, you know, still have goals I'm working towards, so I don't want to just sit back and let the moment slip by.
1: As somebody who has been in the wide receiver room with some new faces coming in out of the transfer portal, does that put you in a position where you feel like you have an opportunity to be a leader, whether it's a leader by example or vocal leadership, whichever one you're comfortable with?
2: Oh, for sure. That's been a way that all the coaches have challenged me a lot, being a leader this year, and I feel like I've been stepping into that role with a lot of confidence. And just like you said, kind of showing guys coming in. We got a lot of young guys, just showing them the ropes.
1: Nick McMillan is in for his senior year. Like you, he's a Mac guy, played at Buffalo. So you've got that in common. You know that league. You know the bright lights of places like Akron and Bowling Green and Muncie, Indiana, of course. But what is he going to bring to the wide receiver room?
2: Oh, he's going to be great for us. He's a very dynamic player. He can catch the ball, a lot of hard catches. He gets open, he runs good routes, and he has speed, too. So he's going to be very good for us.
1: Talking to Cam Pickett, senior wide receiver for the Kansas Jayhawks, joining us from Big 12 Football Media Days here at the Star in Frisco, Texas. You guys get to go overseas this year. You're playing in London in the first ever Union Jack Classic against Arizona State. What are you looking forward to the most about an opportunity to go overseas to London?
2: Really just playing somewhere new. Get to play in Wembley Stadium, you know, super iconic. Arguably the most iconic stadium in the world, and being the first college game there is just exciting. Try to get the first touchdown there.
1: Oh, yeah. Got to do that, right? Got to put your stamp on the Union Jack Classic for sure. Well, going from the MAC to the Big 12, playing in some of the Big 12 venues last year, what did you feel like was maybe the toughest place that you played in the Big 12 last year?
2: It was very loud at Texas Tech.
1: Sure.
2: They had a really good crowd, and really, all the away games are always fun to me, because you get to go to a different environment, be around new fans, a little hostile environment, but that's kind of what makes it fun. So,
1: what's the toughest place to play at in the MAC?
2: toughest place to play in the MAC. Anywhere in November, because it's always cold.
1: the temperatures. Yeah. I've always been curious about this. So you transfer from Ball State. This is your second year at Kansas. You transfer from Ball State. I imagine you've got a bunch of Ball State issued team gear, T-shirts, jackets, pullovers. What do you do with all of that? Because you can't very well wear it around. You can't wear it around the KU team facility. So does that go back home? Do you give it to some friends, family? What happens to all the gear?
2: Yeah, send that home somewhere right now. I give some stuff away, friends, family, got nephews, so... You know, anything that I have, they want. So
1: you got people running around Chicago representing Ball State.
2: Yeah.
1: There you go. Cam Pickett, senior wide receiver for the Kansas Jayhawks, joining the program. You're from Chicago, grew up there. Tell me something about Chicago that people don't know, or at least where you grew up in Chicago that people don't know. People, you know, people know pizza. People know, you know, it gets windy. People know you got two baseball teams and you got the lake. Tell me something about Chicago that you love that maybe people don't know.
2: Thing about Chicago that I love, just the culture in general. House music. House music is a big
1: okay.
2: thing in Chicago.
1: Okay.
2: I have family who is really big in house music. But also, Chicago is very slept on when it comes to football. You know, we're known a lot for basketball being
1: sure.
2: good that way. But in the last couple of years, I guess ever since my class and ever since then, there's a lot of really high-level football players coming up.
1: Did you grow up a Bears fan? Or?
2: I did.
1: Okay. How you feeling about the Bears right now?
2: Yeah, it's exciting, man.
1: Taylor Williams got going in the right direction.
2: Yeah, he's excited. Some good games last year that got you on the edge of the seat, but they somehow pulled through every time. So.
1: Cubs and the White Sox both in contention? You a baseball guy at all?
2: Oh, yeah. South Side. So
1: South Side. Okay.
2: Cubs, man.
1: Oh, okay.
2: I mean, not
1: no. Sox, I was about to say, wait a minute. White Sox making moves and moving back up in that American League, at the expense of the Royals, of course. But
2: I actually went to a game in Chicago when they played the Royals.
1: Oh, no kidding. That's awesome. A couple more questions here for Cam Pickett, senior wide receiver for the Kansas Jayhawks here at Big 12 Football Media Day. Of course, sponsored by Monster Energy. I have to ask, have you had one today? Have you had a Monster?
2: No, I haven't had a Monster. I'm not much of an energy drink guy. Caffeine in general.
1: Not caffeine. No caffeine in general? Not coffee, soda, nothing like that?
2: Yeah, nah, but I seen some people sipping on a couple of them, so they said it's good, so I'm going to have to check it out.
1: I kind of feel like I can't get out of here without at least trying one.
2: Yeah, I got to try one.
1: Yeah, I'm more of a coffee guy. I had a bunch in the morning. I've been here all day, but I got to at least try some of the... I mean, if they're going to spend, a million per school?
2: I'm going to try it.
1: we may as well, right? Yeah. Last question for you. The team last year, you guys were maybe a play or two away in a handful of games from being where you wanted to be as a team and just didn't make those plays, didn't finish those games, ended up just shy of bowl eligibility. What does this group have to focus on to make sure that you get over the hump in 2026 and you're back where you want to be in the Big 12 and you're back where you want to be playing in bowl games, playing in meaningful games in October and November?
2: You just got to finish. You know, it takes 60 minutes of football and... You know, it's a cliche, but it's really true, and we've experienced that firsthand. Like, it doesn't matter if you play a good three quarters, if the fourth quarter is not good. So we just got to focus on finishing, and that's big emphasis for us this offseason. So I think we'll go out and execute this year.
1: Well, Cam Pickett, senior wide receiver, Kansas Jayhawks, joining us here on 580 Sports Talk from Big 12 Football Media Days in Frisco, Texas. Cam, appreciate you taking the time, and look forward to watching you on the field in 2026.
2: Yes, sir. Thanks for having me.
0: That was Cam Pickett. Southsider and wide receiver for the Kansas Jayhawks. I genuinely did wonder. I talked to Leroy Harris about it too. We had Leroy for Kansas. We had him live on the show on Wednesday from out there in Frisco, and I asked him the same question. Like, when you transfer, what do you do with all the team gear? Is it just like, I stumbled across this Goodwill on the south side of Chicago? And, man, if you're a Ball State Cardinals fan, you want to come and hit it up because clearly somebody just dropped off a whole cart full of Ball State gear. Or, you know, you give it to your little cousins or, you know, you keep it for later, you know. Some of it may be a keepsake.
3: I mean, look, you played there.
0: You did. You did. So you put like, on that uniform.
3: You can keep it. I just, you know.
0: It probably depends on, like, are the memories good or, you know, or did you leave on good terms? Did you leave on bad terms?
3: Yeah,
0: you
3: I mean, if I had, like, a dozen plus things, I would probably choose one or two and keep them.
0: Yeah, just hang on to it.
3: Like, oh, this was the game in which I wore this to the game.
0: Yeah.
3: That
0: yeah.
3: I, you know, broke a 90-yard touchdown run.
0: Sure.
3: Catch and run. Like, something like that I would keep, but I think you're right. You probably go to Goodwill.
0: Yeah.
3: Dump some stuff at Goodwill.
0: That might be the new thing to do. Because Lawrence got to have a Goodwill, right?
3: Yeah. I know.
0: Pop by the Lawrence Goodwill right when the transfer portal closes.
3: So there's Goodwill there's a Goodwill near the Commander's facility.
0: Sure.
3: And they do a dump after, like, in September.
0: Oh, yeah.
3: With all the guys that, like, leave their stuff that are on the 90.
0: Mm-hmm.
3: That they just leave a bunch of stuff there. It all goes in, and they have the little tags on the back so you can see who had it.
0: Interesting. Yeah, that might be the wave to get discount sports gear from here on out. We'll take a break here on 580 Sports Talk. When we come back, we continue our countdown to Chiefs kickoff. We got a retired number today. That's next on 580 WIBW.
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7: Republicans in South Carolina are scrambling to find a successor to Senator Lindsey Graham after his sudden death Saturday night. The U.S. is stepping up attacks on Iran, pounding targets further inside the country, crippling infrastructure and diplomacy. Temperatures will climb toward the 100-degree mark later in the week, and we'll keep you updated.
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0: 4:54 on 580 Sports Talk. Wrapping up this edition, the second hour of this edition of 580 Sports Talk. We still got one more hour to hang out. Got used to those 5 o'clock, 5:30 shows last week.
3: Apparently. Yeah.
0: We got the full 3 hours for you today. We're off at 6 o'clock here on 580 Sports Talk. And coming up in the final hour of the show, we got our 580 Sports Talk headlines. We're going to talk about those nonsense ESPN quarterback rankings. We'll preview the home run derby tonight. I know Jeff Passan is on the record on ESPN television earlier today saying he thinks the new format is going to stink. I actually think it's going to be better television.
3: Me too.
0: Problem is, it's not going to be on television. It's going to be on Netflix. So there's that.
3: Plus, that's not a problem.
0: Plus, Kax is in it. Yeah, it's not a problem for some people. But it's a problem for others.
3: I think it's great because I think ESPN's product over the last...
0: Yeah, it was ESPN's broadcast of it that was starting to stink over
3: yes,
0: the years.
3: Yes, like it was so great. I think when I was a kid and Berman was like, back.
0: Used to have some juice.
3: And then now I didn't think it had any juice, so I'm happy to see what this one's about.
0: Yeah, me too. I'm looking forward to it. We'll talk more about that later on in the show. So our countdown to Chiefs kickoff continuing, get back into doing this every day. We are 11 days from report day
3: Let's
0: to
3: go.
0: St. Joe. We're getting so close.
3: So hyped for this, man.
0: But we are 63 days away from the Chiefs season opener, the Monday night home game against the Denver Broncos, September 14th. Number 63, of course, if you know your Chiefs history, you know this one without me having to tell you. It is Honey Bear himself, Willie Lanier, maybe the best linebacker in Chiefs history. You could also argue he wasn't even the best linebacker on his own team, but I think the consensus is that among the linebacking trio of Lanier, Bobby Bell, and Jim Lynch, Lanier was the best of the players. And that appears to be the historical consensus.

0: Urlacher and Briggs is a great example.
1: That's really
0: Ray Lewis and Peter Boulware.
1: I guess
0: Baltimore.
1: Clay Matthews,
0: Bobby Wagner, and KJ Wright in Seattle.
1: Clay Matthews and AJ Hawk.
0: But it used to be you get three.
1: Yeah.
0: Used to be you get the three.
1: 4-3. That used to be the defense.
0: Yeah. The base was you played three linebackers.
2: Yeah. And there might not have been a better trio ever than Willie Lanier, Bobby Bell, and Jim Lynch for the Chiefs.
0: Again, in the 5 o'clock hour, we got headlines. We are going to talk some quarterbacks. We're going to talk some home run derby. And I'm going to give away some tickets to the TBT at Lee Arena next Wednesday. 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
3: While serving in Afghanistan, I was shot in the head by sniper fire. 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
10: NBC News Radio, I'm Scott Carr. A sister to Lindsey Graham will fill his South Carolina Senate seat until the end of his term after his unexpected death. The governor of South Carolina, Henry McMaster, made that announcement today.
11: It's my honor to ask his little sister, Darlene Graham, to finish his work for him now.
10: Darlene Graham Nordone says her brother was always there for her, and now she'll be there for him.
12: My brother was the most amazing person. Outstanding leader.
10: Graham passed away Saturday night from what medical examiner says was an aortic dissection, a rupture in part of the aorta. Extreme heat is impacting millions again across the country this week. A heat dome that's been scorching the western part of the country will shift over the next couple of days. Temperatures Sunday reached a record high of 111 degrees in Billings, Montana. Forecasters say those in the northern plains states can expect to see a peak of temperatures tomorrow, and temperatures in the northeast will peak on Wednesday. One person's been killed in an ICE-involved shooting, this time in the state of Maine. Wendy Swanson has that.
13: In a statement, Governor Janet Mills said she was briefed on the shooting and that state authorities were working with federal officials related to the incident. It happened in Biddeford, south of Portland. The Maine Immigrant Rights Coalition said the man killed was a 26-year-old man from Colombia who had been authorized to work in the U.S. It comes after a man was shot and killed by an ICE agent in Houston, with reports saying he was not the intended target. I'm Wendy Swanson.
10: President Trump says he's reinstating a blockade in the Strait of Hormuz. In a post on social media, Trump said the strait is open and they're only stopping Iran ships and customers from entering or leaving. He says the U.S. will serve as the guardian of the strait and will be reimbursed for the cost of providing security at a rate of 20% on all cargo shipped. Scott Carr, NBC News Radio.
14: My dad served in Vietnam, the 82nd Airborne Division. He never talked about it, and my mom knew not to ask. 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

0: lose his temper sometimes. 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
3: I'm Christy Tedesco. Here are the headlines from 12 News. The city of Wichita will pay nearly $500,000 to settle a lawsuit involving a police cruiser and scooter crash. The lawsuit said WPD officer Taylor Reichard negligently and wantonly rear-ended the scooter, injuring Joseph Oliver and Patricia Carrion. Former KU basketball player LeGerald Vick is charged with attempted first-degree murder in Memphis, Tennessee. Court records claim he shot a man after an argument at a 4th of July party. And the American Red Cross declaring an emergency blood shortage after a 25% dip in the supply last month. Every summer, donations decline and trauma cases jump. If you can, the Red Cross is asking you to make a donation. I'm Christy Tedesco, 12 News.
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2: Here's your updated WIBW forecast from the Certified Transmission Weather Center.
9: Ample sunshine expected this afternoon with daytime highs approaching 91. Winds out of the east, 5 to 10 miles an hour. Clear skies again. Tonight, lows level off around 67. Bright sunshine expected tomorrow. High temperatures reach up to 91. Highs around 93. Wednesday, under mainly clear skies. 95 Thursday. I'm staff meteorologist Ray Miller. Right now, 88.
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0: Let's get it. Third and final hour of 580 Sports Talk. Dan Lucero, Spencer Dupuy rocking with you on this Monday on the Sports Voice of Kansas. 580 WIBW FM 104.9. 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So many ways you can check out the show. We appreciate you doing so on this Monday here on 580 Sports Talk. One more hour to spend together today. We've got a bunch of headlines that we're going to get to. And that will include a look at the winner's circle from the weekend, the World Cup roundup, a Major League Baseball draft recap. As well, we're going to talk about those ESPN quarterback rankings. We're going to do our own quarterback rankings later this week. It's going to be part of the dead week content because we do it around this time every year. We're going to do it again. We're going to rank the quarterbacks here on 580 Sports Talk. Somebody turned in a list of quarterbacks ostensibly ranked from best to worst and ranked Patrick Mahomes ninth best. And somebody, maybe somebody else, maybe the same somebody, decided that Lamar Jackson wasn't a top 10 quarterback in the NFL. And I tend to believe and agree with Matt Verderammer, NFL insider, who, if you missed it, he joined us in the first hour today, who said of those people, he would ask them, do you have eyes? Do you watch the games? There is no argument that there are eight quarterbacks in the NFL that you would rather have than Patrick Mahomes. There are simply there is no argument, unless you were born in June of 2025 and you fell off the back of the turnip truck in September of 2025, and the only NFL season you've ever seen was the 2025 season.
1: I think you can. They're half that. Like, not even half that.
0: Yeah, no kidding. Yeah, the only football you've ever watched was after Josh Simmons got hurt.
1: No, I'm talking about number of quarterbacks. Like, there's not eight quarterbacks better.
0: No!
1: There's not even half that.
0: No!
1: There's not even four quarterbacks better than Patrick Mahomes.
0: Nobody dared to rank Josh Allen outside their top four, but all of a sudden Patrick Mahomes gets hurt and he's ninth best quarterback in the NFL. Give me a freaking break. Anyway.
1: I've got a problem with mine. I'm just trying to figure out how to rank a guy that is on the latter side of his career that just won the MVP.
0: Yeah.
1: That's a hard rank.
0: Yeah, it is. It's going to be. It'll be interesting to see
1: because his shoulders could give out.
0: Yeah, it'll be interesting to see how we rank him. We'll talk about how ESPN ranked him a little bit later on this hour. We'll get to the Home Run Derby as well. That is tonight. It is on Netflix. The format is different. It is similar to some ways they've done it in the past. No more clock. No more bonus time. A little bit of a slower pace, but I think that probably makes it a better TV product. Jack Caglione is in it, the sixth Royal to participate in the Home Run Derby. It's a pretty cool field. I think it's going to be a good entertainment tonight for the Home Run Derby, if you're willing to fire up Netflix for it. We'll preview that a little bit later this hour as well. And also this hour, your chance to win a four-pack of tickets to the TBT at Lee Arena, right here in Topeka, game two of the three-game series between JHX Hoops and Purple Rain. That game, July 22nd, that is next Wednesday. It is right here in the capital city. It is at Lee Arena, and I've got tickets to give away. We're going to give away tickets all week and leading up to Wednesday. So if you don't win today, Don't hang your head too long or get too sad. We'll have opportunities to win more tickets as the week goes on. But I'm giving away my first family four-pack that I've got available to go see TBT and some of the greats from Kansas and Kansas State taking the hardwood at the home of the Washburn Ichabods.
1: I'll probably be there.
0: Probably.
1: Yeah, I gotta wait. I gotta get the official channels.
0: You're going. You're trying to go on an official basis.
1: Credential media.
0: Yeah.
1: I'm waiting for the credential. Yeah. I don't see why I wouldn't get it.
0: I don't see why you wouldn't get one either. So, anyway, if it is not an option for you to be credentialed media and you like to go sit in the stands, first giveaway of tickets coming up. Again, that is next Wednesday, July 22nd, at Lee Arena, JHX Hoops and Purple Rain in the basketball tournament. Got a family four-pack of tickets that we're giving away, so be listening for your cue for that.
1: And if you haven't been to the renovated Lee Arena, you can see it in the summer. And
0: that's true.
1: Think about going back there for Washburn Oof.
0: That's right. It's a great advertisement for the facility, no doubt. If you have not seen it since it's been upgraded here in the last couple of years. And speaking of the TBT, it was confirmed in my email earlier today that Jacob Pullen going to play for Purple Rain. That was promoted as breaking news in the promotional email I got from the TBT folks today. Of course, Jacob Pullen is one of the absolute legends in Kansas State basketball history. Helped them to the Elite Eight in 2011. Has built a storied international career. Has played all across the continent of Europe.
1: Wow.
0: Including most recently with Napoli in Italy. And at the age of 36, going to pull on the purple and play along with Michael Beasley for the Purple Rain team in the TBT.
1: You know who is slated to play in this tournament for JHX Hoops?
0: Next headline, Spencer. Great segue. Next headline.
1: Yeah, former ex, I guess is how the ESPN article says it, ex-Kansas player LeGerald Vick was slated to play for JHX Hoops in the TBT starting next week. I don't think that's going to happen.
0: I don't think that's happening.
1: A member of the Final Four team back in 2018, has been charged with attempted first-degree murder in Memphis, Tennessee. He was arrested Saturday in relation to an alleged incident on the 4th of July. He's also been charged with using a firearm during the commission of a dangerous felony. A man who was hospitalized from a gunshot wound to the back told police he had gotten into a verbal confrontation with another man at approximately 11 p.m. on July 4th. He told police he was shot when he turned to run away after seeing the man had a handgun under his armpit. According to the charging documents, he told police the first name of the alleged shooter and later identified Vic as the alleged shooter in a photo lineup. Bail for Vic, who was charged with two felonies, a misdemeanor in a separate incident earlier this year, has been set at $1.5 million. His arraignment was continued with a new date yet to be announced. A bail review remains scheduled for tomorrow. His court date for a previous incident for allegedly breaking into a former girlfriend's home and theft is set for July 30th.
0: Yeah, there's a pattern of behavior here that goes really all the way back to his freshman year at Kansas when he was the subject of a Title IX investigation. Never was officially charged, but did have that when he initially arrived on campus. Obviously left KU early with about 8 games remaining in his senior season. There were moments of brilliance on the court for LeGerald Vick as a Jayhawk. But, again, this is what appears to be a pattern of behavior, a through line through Vick's entire adulthood. My wife saw the headline, and it was just the clickbait headline. It was ex-Jayhawk charged with ex-Kansas basketball player charged with attempted murder. And asked me, yeah, is that true? I said, yeah, it was. And I said, you know, to be honest with you, if you'd said to me, hey, if I had seen the headline, just like she had seen it, the clickbait headline, yeah, ex-Kansas player charged with attempted murder, I hate to say my first guess would have been LeGerald Vick. And my second guess would have been, are you sure it wasn't LeGerald Vick? Just that's kind of the pattern of behavior there, yeah, that's been exhibited and made a lot of really bad choices. And this one alleged bad choice could lead to him going away for a really long time. So, obviously hope for whatever a good outcome would be there, and even if the best outcome is, he does some time, thinks about what his life has become, and whatever a good outcome can be from this, I hope that's what ends up happening. Next headline, let's go to some dreams coming true. The Major League Baseball entry draft was this weekend. Even put the first 10 picks on network television.
1: Yeah, I was
0: first
1: watching.
0: 10 picks were on NBC. Rest of it was on Peacock, MLB Network, and then rounds 5 through 20 throughout yesterday. We'll start with the local connections, players who were drafted that have local ties, starting with the Kansas Jayhawks players who heard their names called. Tyson LeBlanc went 61st overall in the second round to the Detroit Tigers. His teammate Brady Bollinger also drafted by Detroit in the seventh round with the 216th pick. Dominic Bagley is an Oriole, the 82nd pick in the third round, the pitching standout for the Jayhawks. And another Jayhawk pitcher, Mathis Nayral, was selected by the Blue Jays with the 402nd overall pick in the 13th round.
1: Two players not drafted, Bodie Ray and Caleb Baldridge, I think.
0: Mm-hmm.
1: They have announced they are coming back for another year.
0: A lot of KU players have announced that today. Moonen Garetta, the catcher, Manning West, one of their better pitchers during the season. Also, a lot of public announcements today from KU players saying they're coming back. They intend to run it back with the Jayhawks after their super regional appearance this past season. Also, four Wildcats heard their names called in the Major League Baseball entry draft. D. Kennedy, the highest drafted Wildcat, he went 114th overall in the fourth round to St. Louis. Pitcher James Guyette went in the fifth round, 157th to San Diego. Pitcher Tazewell Butler was a 10th round selection, the 301st overall pick to Houston. And catcher Bear Madliak was selected by the Athletics with the 531st overall pick in the 18th round. A trio of Wichita State Shockers were tabbed. Jason Jones in the 8th round, Brady Hamilton in the 14th round, Max Coffer in the 18th round. Two kids with Kansas high school ties who appeared for the JUCO National Champions from Johnson County Community College this season. Victor Cristal, pitcher, went to Cincinnati in the 16th round. Former Bishop Miege Stag. Anson Siebert, Blue Valley Southwest product, also a pitcher for Johnson County Community College. He went in the 20th round to Washington. The highest drafted high school player from the state of Kansas was Bo Peterson out of Mill Valley High School. He is committed to Texas, and he was taken in the fourth round, in the competitive balance portion of the fourth round, by the Houston Astros. Trying to find, I thought I had seen a list of other kids who had attended high school in Kansas and been drafted, but can't seem to find where that list is.
1: I think I might be able to find it for you, at least a couple. Let me pull
0: a kid from Eisenhower, kid from Goddard Eisenhower,
1: yes.
0: Went to Nebraska, was a third round pick.
1: Tyner Horn,
0: that's his name. Yeah.
1: And then West Virginia Mountaineer, Paul Schoenfield.
0: Uh-huh.
1: Went to Bishop Carroll.
0: Bishop Carroll kid. Yeah, there were a couple of others too, but those are some of the kids with direct Kansas ties. As for the Royals, they were heavily rumored they were going to go below slot for their first round pick. And the idea being that they were going to use some of that slot savings with the sixth overall pick to then take some chances and splash some bigger signing bonuses on the 30th overall pick and maybe their subsequent first-round draft selections. Well, they did go under slot. Louisville outfielder Zion Rose was the sixth overall pick. Considered one of the best athletes and pure hitters in the draft. Came into college as a catcher but switched to the outfield. Hit over 400 in 36 games for Louisville in an injury-shortened 2026 season. Really well-regarded player. He was a player that I saw connected a lot to the Dodgers in mock drafts. And if the Dodgers are on a kid, that probably means he's a pretty good prospect. So Zion Rose, the first-round pick for the Royals. Again, when you go under slot, there's a lot of different directions that can go. Sometimes that's not a bad thing. Sometimes you can do some good things when you can go over slot later in the draft. For example, the Royals went famously over slot to sign Sean Manaea when they drafted him in the first round. And if they don't draft Sean Manaea, they can't trade for Ben Zobrist. If they don't have Ben Zobrist, they don't win the 2015 World Series. So this draft strategy, commonly used, doesn't mean the Royals are cheaping out. Just means that they like the draft pool and they want to try to maximize some of the ceiling that they can draft as the draft goes on. So where are the savings going? Probably to the 30th overall pick, Taylor Rabe, pitcher out of Ole Miss. He was their number one starter this past season. And the 56th overall selection, their second-round pick, right-handed high school pitcher Jack Slidham from Lyons Township High School, the same high school that gave the world Brendan Rosinski. Our old friend. Notably, the Royals snagged the Big 12 Pitcher of the Year, West Virginia's Max Yell, with their third-round pick at number 91 overall. Keith Law covers amateur baseball, the minor leagues for The Athletic. He really liked the Royals draft. Here's what he had to say over at The Athletic. Quote, the Kansas City Royals played it a little differently this year, but I also loved their draft. Rose will probably come in under slot. He's one of the best pure hitters in this draft class and a sneaky good athlete for a former catcher. Then they took right-hander Rabe, a late rising starter from Mississippi, who could move pretty quickly through the minors. I wondered if they would take a pitcher who would be described in such a fashion given their pretty urgent need for starting pitching depth. Their third round pick was Yell. At worst, he projects as a good reliever. The money they might save on Rose and Yell, a redshirt junior, will go to second-round pick Jack Slidham, one of the hottest names in my conversations with scouts the last few weeks. He's a high school righty with a very fast arm, a big frame, and good characteristics on his pitches. He's 6'5". High school outfielder Dominic Batista, their fourth-round pick, is a sleeper among scouts who have the Chicago area, as he's a little undersized, but some folks love the swing and potential for power. Probably will go over slot to sign Batista out of Oswego East High School, which I looked at the map. Maybe you can say that's Chicago, but it's pushing it. So it's kind of the outlying Chicago area where Batista is from. But anyhow, there are some high marks for the Royals draft. I know Randy Gisserli over on X, longtime baseball writer, big Royals fan, podcaster. He was not as enthusiastic about the draft haul, so differences in opinion for sure. But I am definitely interested in Rose, just given his all-around ability and his hit tool. That was the fascinating thing about the entire baseball draft. I can get a little baseball nerdy with you guys for 30 seconds. All of the big hitters, like the top drafted hitters, college kids, hit tool grading better than the power tool. Teams valuing the ability to make contact. Apparently, maybe that's the thing that's going to come back into vogue as baseball evolves and changes with the time. I know it's something that some of you complain about. Certainly I've complained about it too. Guys don't make contact. Guys sell out for power. Rose, among others, at the top of the draft, guys who have really good contact tools. One of the five tools, right? Hit for power, hit for contact, your arm, your legs, and your glove. Contact tool. Very important to teams drafting at the top of this draft, including the Royals. So that will be interesting to follow.
1: I've got another little tidbit here back about Wichita State. They've now had a player drafted in 46 consecutive MLB drafts, with the exception of 2020 when they decided to shorten the
0: draft. Five
1: rounds, which really shouldn't count because, like, who was drafted just the best of the best?
0: Right, right.
1: That's pretty cool, though.
0: That is interesting. All right, you got one more headline for us before we get to the winner's circle.
1: Yes, I do. Former Kansas men's basketball coach Ted Owens will be inducted to the National Collegiate Basketball Hall of Fame on October 22nd of this year. The ceremony will take place at the College Basketball Experience right next to T-Mobile Center in KC Mo. The National Association of Basketball Coaches announced today. He roamed the sidelines at KU as a head coach for 19 seasons, from the 1964-65 season through the 1982-83 season, where he compiled a 346-182 record, which is a winning percentage of 65.7%. His 348 wins rank him the fourth winningest coach in KU history, behind Bill Self, Fog Allen, and Roy Williams. Great company to be in, obviously. Under Owens, KU won 6 Big 8 conference regular season titles, 8 Big 8 holiday tournaments, and 1 Big 8 postseason tournament. Under Owens, KU advanced to the NCAA tournament play 7 times. His 1971 and 74 teams made it to the Final Four, and in 68 they made it to the finals of the National Invitational Tournament.
0: Ted Owens often doesn't get his flowers because of kind of where he fits in Kansas basketball history. He's not going to be the first name or the second name, or even the third or the fourth name you think of when you think of, like, all-time great coaches in KU history. Like, just the other ones are so notable. What Roy Williams did, Bill Self, Larry Brown, Fog Allen.
1: His name's in the building.
0: James Naismith.
1: James Naismith,
0: like,
1: on the court.
0: You get lost a little bit in history, but if you know that Ted Owens, again, as described, consistent winner at Kansas. Kept that program as a consistent winner in his 19 seasons. Also had the occasion to interview him about, it would have been about 12 years ago now, when he was at the Kansas Sports Hall of Fame. I think he was getting inducted, or maybe he was a keynote speaker one year at the Kansas Sports Hall of Fame down there at the Wichita Boathouse. And I had a chance to interview Ted Owens, wonderful man. And everybody who knows him or has interacted with him will tell you the same. So congratulations, indeed, in order for Ted Owens. Going in alongside Tubby Smith and Jay Wright in the coaches side, and the player inductees this year are Danny Ainge, BYU, Glenn Rice from Michigan, and late Walt Hazard from UCLA. So, a pretty strong class of 2026, the College Basketball Hall of Fame. They will have an induction celebration October 22nd at that college basketball experience in Kansas City. Real quick to the winner's circle from the weekend. We had the Wimbledon Singles Championships decided. Jannik Sinner defeated Alexander Zverev in four sets, the Italian winning the men's championship. In the women's championship, it was an all-Czechia final, Linda Noskova defeating her countrywoman Karolina Muchova in three sets. In golf, Tom Kim, a winner for the first time in over 1,000 days. He takes the victory at the Scottish Open. Did you see any of the clips of Rory McIlroy from this weekend? Rory,
1: I know that I saw a leaderboard on maybe Saturday morning before they, like, right when he was starting play, or Friday night late. And I thought he was going to be in contention, and then I checked on Sunday.
2: Oh, you don't know?
1: I checked on Sunday, and he was nowhere to be found on, like, the top 15.
0: Yeah, so he shot a 73 on Saturday, and that kind of took him out. He ended up finishing in a tie for seventh. But he had one point where he was hitting a pitching wedge off of a tee on a par 3, and he chunked it, and it got to, like, the ladies' tees. And then he also had a shot that was so bad on one hole that he could be clearly heard on the broadcast saying, "I'm so bad at golf!"
1: I was too
0: busy. Which is maybe the most relatable thing I've ever heard in my life.
1: I was too busy watching the fun golf this weekend, the AC, this American Century.
0: Oh. Here, I'm going to play you the audio of McIlroy here, if you've got
3: my God.
0: Oh, that's...
1: You got something else potted up over there.
0: Yeah, that was actually him batting the wedge on Saturday, and then he hit the shot that made himself say, "I'm so bad at golf," which is an objectively funny thing for Rory McIlroy to say out loud. Anyway, Tom Kim won there by two shots. Also from the weekend, Ryan Blaney took the checkered, a late-night checkered at Echo Park, his second win of the Cup Series season.
1: I saw the ending.
0: Uh-huh.
1: Fun ending.
0: Yeah,
1: Didn't watch the entire
0: overtime
1: race.
0: Overtime
1: finish. They had three wide on the final lap. It looked real fun if you were staying up late to watch NASCAR.
0: Let's wrap up our headlines with the World Cup Roundup.
4: Open wide for some soccer!
0: So after all of that, all that we have experienced over the last month in this World Cup, the biggest one with 48 participating nations, the biggest World Cup in history, all of the drama, all of the incredible matches, incredible individual performances we've seen, we arrive at the semifinals that pretty much everybody would have predicted at the very start. The four best teams in the world are going to play each other in the semifinals.
1: Soccer.
0: Yeah. Funny how that works out sometimes, right? It's a little like, when we went into the NFL playoffs this year, and it felt like, well, gosh, a lot of the big-name quarterbacks are out of it. Mahomes isn't around. Anything could happen. This could be a wild playoffs. And then it was the number one seed against the number two seed in the NFC and in the AFC. Funny how that worked out. Sometimes that's just how it goes. Sometimes you get all the one seeds, right, in the NCAA tournament. It'll be France and Spain and England and Argentina, Battle for the Falklands. Those will be the matchups, the semifinal matchups in the World Cup. France and Spain will play tomorrow. That game is in Arlington. England and Argentina play Wednesday in Atlanta. Both games start at 2 o'clock, so you know, get off of work early if you want. I think I have always thought France was going to win from the very beginning. I listen to Paul Carr. I trust him. And still riding with France. I just think they're the best team.
1: It's a battle on one side of that, right? Of the of two teams that had base camp in Kansas City.
0: That's right.
1: England and Argentina.
0: Both trained in Kansas City. Can
1: it's like Kansas City is a great area for soccer or something.
0: They can credit Burnt Ends for their success.
1: Have you seen all the crap that Kansas City's taken from reporters?
0: No.
1: American sports reporters are like, why would you want to be in Kansas City?
0: Well, that's maybe what they said before.
1: Scotty Gaines or whatever from Denver.
0: Oh.
1: He was trying to roast Arrowhead, saying it was the worst stadium around.
0: So I did hear about that. Yeah. The guy, I don't even remember what channel he's from in Denver. I never heard of the guy.
1: I think
0: young guy.
1: He won the gymnastics.
0: Did he really? Young guy trying to make a name for himself, whatever. I can be objective about this because I've spent a lot of time in Kansas City, but also I grew up near Denver. I can be objective about this. The better city, top to bottom, Denver. Denver is a better city. Denver has a better downtown. The better major sports city is Denver. Again, this is a math problem that Kansas City can't solve. Denver's got 4. Yeah. Kansas City's got 2. Denver's a better major sports city. Kansas City is a better sports event city, like the World Cup, like Big 12 championships, things like that.
1: They're going to have an NCAA tournament.
0: NCAA tournament, yes. Sport event cities, events like that, Kansas City outdoes Denver in every way in hosting those things. Also, I've been to Arrowhead. I've been to Mile High Stadium. Arrowhead's better. Arrowhead clears. Sign close.
1: Apparently, Denver did not want to spend the money. That's what their people say. They didn't want to spend the money to get FIFA there.
0: They were happy to spend it to have the Gold Cup. But interesting. Yeah. That's what I'm saying. I love both cities dearly. Obviously, Denver's home. And, you know, everybody's from somewhere. That's where I'm from. But if we're being honest about which city does major sporting events better, it's Kansas City.
1: Yeah.
0: It is. It's Kansas City. And that's because, it's precisely because a city like Denver is a better major sports city, so there's always a big game, a big happening. The playoffs are there. The conference championship, and the AFC championship game was in Denver this past year. There's always stuff like that happening. There's something on the sports schedule every night. In Kansas City, it's not always true, right? You get baseball, you got the Chiefs, but there's not always something on the sports calendar, so that when something does show up on the sports calendar, Kansas City does it big and they do it right. And they roll out the red carpet, and they're better at that stuff.
1: They have a soccer game at the stadium where it's darn near sold out, and then their party area.
0: Yes. Power and Light.
1: Power and Light. You can't even walk.
0: Yeah. Denver has a better downtown, but doesn't have Power and Light. Yeah. That's a different kind of atmosphere that Denver hasn't really figured out how to replicate. Anyway, that is my wholly unbiased opinion of those two cities. And that is our World Cup roundup. And those are our headlines. We'll take a break. When we come back, ESPN submitted their quarterback rankings today. We're going to yell about them. That's next on 580 WIBW.
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0: .536 on 580 Sports Talk. I'm getting a spam phone call right now to my cell phone. Have you noticed an uptick in spam phone calls recently, Spencer?
1: Yes, but I noticed it like weeks together, like 4-day stretches.
0: Yeah, so.
1: And then they go away for like 3 weeks, and then it's like 4 straight days that's like crazy, and then it goes away, and it's like 4. It just repeats.
0: So my wife's getting bombarded.
1: Means they've just reached your area on their little call list.
0: I guess so. And part of it was, so my thought was, I'm guessing these are maybe political in nature. We got the primary coming up.
1: Yeah.
0: August 4th. And my wife, native Kansan, 785 number. I've got my Colorado number still. And so I'm thinking, yeah, well, that's tough for you, hon, but that's not going to be me. And now today, the avalanche has just now hit my phone. Tell you, I think that's one of those nonpartisan issues. We would just love to be only called by people that we want to call us and not ever see potential spam pop up on our phone. Anyhow, neither here nor there. The ESPN positional rankings continue. They've been rolling those out day by day on their website. And today was quarterbacks. And Josh Allen ranked the number one quarterback in the NFL. Patrick Mahomes ranked second. Here's the blurb for Mahomes. Mahomes led this list for 3 consecutive seasons. No quarterback has garnered more respect in the post-Brady era. He still puts fear in people like no other quarterback. Gives you a shot in every game, the NFL quarterback's coach said. His skill set, combined with his will to win, puts him at the top. But after 3 consecutive seasons of subpar production for his standards, Mahomes relinquishes his crown for at least 1 year, despite leading all quarterbacks in first-place votes. More voters than usual kept him out of their top 3.
1: Wow.
0: As one NFL personnel director noted, a weak supporting cast in Kansas City has camouflaged Mahomes' greatness. One veteran NFL defensive coach, I'm hopping to the bottom here, was critical of Mahomes' overall play. Mahomes struggled even before the injury last year, held the ball too long and forced throws when it wasn't necessary. Still has a tendency to chase the big play instead of keeping the offense on schedule. But even that coach added, if they don't have him, they win 3 games tops last year. I mean, yeah, probably. Like, yeah. We saw what it looked like with Chris Oladokun, so yeah, that guy's probably right. Anyhow, okay, so 41.5% of voters submitted ballots with Mahomes at the very top. There were more than 70 voters who submitted a ballot on at least one position. These are league executives, coaches, and scouts. More of them, the majority, if not the plurality, say Mahomes is still the number one quarterback in the league. Somebody ranked him 9th. And you know what? I wouldn't want my name on that either. I wouldn't want to be the person who has to take a phone call from an enterprising reporter or question at a press conference. So who are the 8 quarterbacks you think are better than Patrick Mahomes? And why? And do your eyes work? Do you watch football? Or you just got to watch your own team? You just watch the bits and pieces of last season? There's no argument for that. You want to argue that because of the injury and missing the playoffs, that Josh Allen has the belt for now? If you want to make that argument, I don't agree with it, but I'll listen. But if you want to tell me that Mahomes isn't a top 8 quarterback in the National Football League, you're just being silly. You're just being foolish.
1: Yeah. So the honorable mentions are just people that
0: appeared on the ballot. So let's run down. This is the
1: because that was that also receiving votes. The second player in there should not be received any votes.
0: So the list from 1 to 10, Josh Allen, Patrick Mahomes, Matthew Stafford, and he did win the MVP.
1: Yeah.
0: Joe Burrow, Lamar Jackson. Somebody left Lamar Jackson off of their top 10. Again, do you have eyes? Dak Prescott, 6th. Justin Herbert, 7th. Drake May, 8th. Jared Goff, 9th. Caleb Williams, 10th. The honorable mentions, Sam Darnold, Jaden Daniels, Jordan Love, Brock Purdy, Baker Mayfield, Trevor Lawrence, and Jalen Hurts, also receiving votes, Bo Nix, Daniel Jones, C.J. Stroud. So I talked to Matt Verderam about this, and I said, so 20 quarterbacks get a play in a top 10 vote. Does that say anything about quality of quarterbacking in the league? Is it good? Is it bad? And Matt, who's, you know, reported on the league long enough and been around long enough to know, like, what these lists really are, he says, I wouldn't read anything into it other than some guys just making sure their guy gets on the list. Doing a little pat on the back for their guy. Doing a solid for a buddy. Or you know, doing a solid for a guy that he used to coach. And that's how you get on this
1: or even
0: an honorable mention.
1: Scouts could be a guy that scouted this guy out of college.
0: Right.
1: They're like, well, I'm always going to be privy to him.
0: You want the credit. Yeah.
1: Yeah.
0: I personally do think that the floor for quarterback play is a little higher in the league. I think there was an era there, like right at the beginning of the Mahomes era, right towards the toward the end of like Phillip Rivers and Roethlisberger and Eli Manning, toward the end of those guys' careers. I do think there was a point there where there was a bit of a quarterback crisis, where there weren't enough really good ones in the league. I think there are enough capable ones in the league now. I feel generally like there isn't much difference, and I agree with Matt on this. And if you missed my conversation with Matt Verderam in the 3 o'clock hour, you can rewind on a YouTube video. You can check out the podcast, 580wibw.com, or on Spotify by searching 580 Sports Talk. I do think there's probably just not that much difference between the 9th guy on the list and the 16th guy on the list. And so I do think, though, that speaks well of what you would call the middle class of quarterbacks in the NFL. The problem is, I don't think anybody's knocking at the door of the upper class. Like, I still think the upper class is the same as it's been. I think it's Mahomes, I think it's Allen, I think it's Lamar, and I think, like, if you wanted to still put Joe Burrow in there because of what it looks like when he's healthy, not going to argue. That's been my top four for the last 3 years. I don't know that I'm going to change that this year. But I thought there would be more guys knocking on the door of the upper class. Like, Stafford is fascinating because, he won the MVP. But is it just maybe a case of he's getting his flowers a little late? But then, like, guys beyond that, keep waiting for somebody else to join that unquestioned elite class. And, like, is Drake May going to do it? Maybe. Justin Herbert, not till you win a playoff game, Buster. Dak Prescott, close, no cigar. Caleb Williams is on the cusp. We'll see. Jaden Daniels felt like he was on the cusp last year, and then had.
1: I think you have a healthy year.
0: 26.
1: They somehow make the playoffs. Then he joins the league. Like, if he plays really well, he stays healthy, and they make the playoffs, which not a lot of people are predicting. I think he could get onto that list.
0: Sure. No, I think he probably does get back into the top 10 this time next year if that happens. But that is where I see, like, there's still the Mount Rushmore. There's still the top guys. And nobody's beating that door down. And, like, nobody from this rookie class is going to do it. All due respect to Fernando Mendoza, I still think Mendoza's best is not going to be...
1: Well,
0: even the best-case scenario for Mendoza, I don't think he's going to knock at the door of what Allen has been, what Mahomes has been, what Lamar has been.
1: I don't even know that he opens the season as their starter.
0: He may not.
1: Like, that's the biggest question, is who's going to open the year as their starter.
0: We're going to take a time out here in 580 Sports Talk. When we come back, they're going to bash some dingers tonight in the city of brotherly love. We'll talk Home Run Derby on 580 Sports Talk.
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0: .547 on 580 Sports Talk. Good text here from the 785 regarding that quarterback list. If Patrick's knee is good all season, we'll be thanking those people who think it's okay to poke the bear. LOL.
1: Yeah.
0: Yeah, man. Like, I would probably, if I had not spent all this time covering the Chiefs, watching the Chiefs, covering Mahomes, watching Mahomes, I would probably roll my eyes at the people who say stuff like, oh, Mahomes feeds off of this. He feeds off of the disrespect. He loves this stuff. It fuels him. It motivates him. But I have been around, and I have covered Mahomes, and I have watched Mahomes, and I know that's true. He really does lap that stuff up. It is feeding him. He's probably got that list taped to the wall wherever he was getting his workout in today. I guarantee he's going to look at that in his locker all the way through training camp. And he's going to remind you of that list. If every chance he gets, first opportunity he gets, he's going to remind you. He is fueled by spite. You know what? Yeah. I respect that. I respect people who are fueled by spite.
1: If you were really still hurt coming off your ACL in a bad part of recovery, I don't think you'd take up the dance floor at the biggest wedding possible.
0: Yeah, probably not.
1: Because allegedly, because we don't know anything.
0: We'll see in the Netflix doc, I'm sure.
1: Yes, but allegedly he was on the dance floor a lot. So,
0: hey, look, you could have seen me on the dance floor in high school or at any wedding I've ever been to, and you would think that guy has two torn ACLs. So, may not mean anything. Also, from the 785, how are the Commanders going to make the playoffs when their best receiver is 30 plus and he can't stay healthy? Spencer, you want to field that one?
1: Wow. Okay.
0: It's a fair question. Like,
1: he can't stay healthy? Last year was the first time he's ever missed time in his career.
0: I think maybe they were referring to Debo. But he's not even on the active roster. Yeah. Yeah, a little misguided Terry McLaurin hate.
1: Terry McLaurin has barely missed any time. The only time he missed was when he was holding out and then he got hurt. Which was karma, I think.
0: Maybe they mean Zach Ertz.
1: Zach Ertz no longer on the team either.
0: Really? They moved off? Is he a free agent?
1: Yeah, he had a one-year deal. And he was coming off that torn ACL. So I would imagine if he works out for teams, he might come back mid-season.
0: Thanks for the text, 785-272-9429.
1: Thanks for getting me going.
0: Home Run Derby tonight. It's on Netflix from Philadelphia. Your contestants, they got an uneven number, which I hate. They got 5 from the American League, 3 from the National League. Your National Leaguers, St. Louis is Jordan Walker and a pair of Phillies, Bryce Harper and Kyle Schwarber. From the American League, you have Boston's Wilson Contreras, Chicago's Munetaki Murakami, Tampa Bay's Junior Caminero, New York's Ben Rice, and Jack Caglione of the Kansas City Royals. A report today that Netflix was integral in getting Contreras to participate in the Home Run Derby, because he's from a different country, and Netflix would like people to watch the Home Run Derby on their streaming service from outside of the United States.
1: I think they have a lot more to worry about than watching a Home Run Derby, unfortunately.
0: Yeah, that may be true.
1: Like, I wouldn't. I would be worried about cleaning up my area and making sure everybody's okay after everything that happened down there.
0: So
1: then why?
0: Oh, you're talking about Venezuela. You're not talking about Netflix.
1: Yeah, now, I'm talking about Venezuela.
0: Venezuela. They've gone through Yeah, they've gone through a hard time.
1: Yes.
0: Certainly horrible earthquakes, loss of life, terrible, terrible tragedies down there. But Contreras, for his part, wants to do it to,
1: yeah.
0: You know, maybe shed a positive light and give some joy to those people back in his home country. Anyway, new format this year. So the clock is gone. There's a set number of swings. You get 20 swings in the first round, 15 in the second round, 15 in the final. There's no bonus round, but if you homer on your final swing, you can keep going until you stop hitting home runs. So, which, that kind of feels like baseball, right? You can always catch up. If you keep scoring, you've always, the clock is out, says how you perform. The first round tiebreaker is the longest home run. There will be a three-swing off that will break ties in semifinals and finals. I think this will be a good change because the thing that was lost, even though the clock gave it like some immediacy,

0: and a bit of tension that was added to it. Two things happened. Number one, if you hit a ton of first-round home runs, you always got too tired, and you never actually won the thing. I remember the year Julio hit 41 in the first round, and then the championship the championship was the two guys who'd hit the fewest first-round home runs because they were the freshest. This is going to change that, which I think is good. The other thing, with the old rule, with the clock, the incentive was pitch, swing, get the ball out quick, take as many swings as you can, so guys are going fast. But what you don't get to do is admire the home runs, and that's what we're here for in the first place. We're not here to count the home runs. We're here to see the home runs and see how cool the home runs are, see how far they go, see what parts of the stadium they get to. And you couldn't really do that in the old format. It wasn't really conducive to admiring the home runs, and that's what I'm in it for. As a consumer of the home run derby, if I'm going to watch the home runs, I don't care if somebody hits 40 in 4 minutes. I want to see somebody hit one 500 feet, and I want to see it land, and I want to see the players react like they used to react to, like, the slam dunk contest when guys, like, fall all over each other. Shaq with his handy cam watching Vince Carter dunk. Like, that's what I'm looking for. I'm looking to bring that back to the home run derby.
1: Matt Vasgersian will be the lead comment broadcaster.
0: Well, I think he'll actually be pretty good for that role. I'm sitting here and thinking about that, he might crush it.
1: Yeah.
0: Text from the 785. I think part of the all-star activity should include non-all-stars versus banana ball. I think it would be a great crossover. A former Savannah Banana is on the American League All-Star team. Tristan Peters.
1: Yeah.
0: Briefly played for the Bananas before he got drafted and signed to the Tampa Bay Rays, who traded him to the White Sox this offseason for money. And now he's an all-star for a team that's tied for first place.
1: That's pretty cool for him.
0: Oh, definitely. So there is some banana ball connection to this year's all-star game. Final word coming up next on 580 Sports Talk.
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0: 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Spencer Dupuis, what you got?
1: As you get older, you learn how important certain appliances are.
0: Facts.
1: And over the weekend, on Saturday morning-ish, our garbage disposal broke.
0: Oh, no.
1: And we were cleaning out the fridge, and we had, you know, some week-old stuff, some corn. Started, you know, put the corn down the sink and started it and went... and stopped.
0: That's tough.
1: The whole kitchen was not great smelling.
0: I bet not.
1: Shout out to the maintenance people at the complex. They fixed it earlier today.
0: You'll be glad to
1: yes.
0: have that back online. Final word for me today. I'm glad I don't have to watch the Royals the next 4 days. And I have not seen too many teams with a greater sim to end of season energy than these Kansas City Royals. And it's such a letdown. It's such a failure of leadership that's where this roster is, that a roster with ostensibly exciting players and exciting

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3: NBC News Radio, I'm Scott Carr. A sister to Lindsey Graham will fill his South Carolina Senate seat until the end of his term after his unexpected death. South Carolina Governor Henry McMaster made the announcement today that Darlene Graham Nordone will serve in the role until the term ends in January. Graham passed away Saturday night from what a D.C. medical examiner said was aortic dissection, a rupture in part of the aorta. President Trump says he'll address the nation in a primetime speech Thursday night. He posts on social media that he'll be making the speech Thursday night at 9 p.m. Eastern without providing any details about the speech. The president last addressed the nation in primetime April 1st. California and 11 other states are suing to block Paramount Skydance from taking over Warner Brothers Discovery. California Attorney General Rob Bonta made the announcement today in L.A. with the Hollywood sign as a backdrop.
4: The largest merger in Hollywood history would extinguish competition. It would result in higher prices, lower content quality, and fewer movies and TV shows.
3: Bonta also claims the $110 billion deal would kill jobs.
4: This merger will mean fewer journalists informing the electorate. It'll mean fewer opportunities for Americans to hear the full breadth of information and opinions on a subject.
3: In a response, Paramount Skydance officials write that the lawsuit is wrong on both the facts and the law, and that delaying the purchase will actually hurt workers. Heavy rain set to drench millions across parts of the South, the Gulf Coast, and Texas through Friday. Forecasters say a summer storm pattern is setting up over Texas and the South this week as a cold front collides with warm, humid air from the Gulf. NOAA's Weather Prediction Center issued a level 2 out of 4 risk of flash flooding, stretching from western North Carolina to the Big Bend in Texas. 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
6: I'm Riley Stark with 13 News. A crop duster crash was reported today in Jackson County just after 12:31 p.m. The crash was located in a field east of Whiting and south of K-9 Highway. The pilot fortunately walked away from the crash with minor injuries.

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2: NBC News Radio, I'm Scott Carr. The U.S. has started a third consecutive night of strikes against Iran. U.S. Central Command says the strikes were at the direction of President Trump and will continue to degrade Iran's ability to, in their words, attack innocent civilians and commercial shipping in the Strait of Hormuz. This after the president said he's reinstating a blockade of the strait. The U.S. Senate seat from South Carolina, formerly held by the late Republican Senator Lindsey Graham, is already set to be filled just 2 days after his death.
3: President Trump says that he recommends Lindsey Graham's sister to serve as interim senator for South Carolina. Graham's sister is reportedly set to fill the seat until the end of his term after his unexpected death over the weekend. CBS News reports that Darlene Graham Nordone is set to serve in the role until the term ends in January. South Carolina Governor Henry McMaster confirming the move in an announcement late Monday afternoon. I'm Katie Gray.
2: About 100 million people across the country are set to deal with extreme heat again this week. A heat dome that's been scorching the western part of the country will shift eastward over the next couple of days. On Sunday, a record high temperature of 111 degrees was hit in Billings, Montana. Forecasters say those in the northern plains states will see a peak of temperatures tomorrow, while the northeast will see a peak on Wednesday. Delta Airlines, based in Atlanta, has booked the highest quarterly revenue in that company's history. Higher ticket prices and a 17% surge in premium seat sales pushed total company-wide revenue to nearly $20 billion. Despite a massive spike in fuel expenses recently, Delta still beat Wall Street's profit forecast. The airline says it's already recovered about 60% of those higher fuel costs through current ticket prices and executives expecting to pass along even more of the energy expense this quarter. Scott Carr, NBC News Radio.
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7: Lows dip down to about 67. Tonight, under clear skies, east winds around 5 miles an hour. Lots of sunshine outside again. Tomorrow, highs level off around 91. Lows level off around 69. Tomorrow night, clear skies. Dry Wednesday and Thursday under mainly clear skies with highs in the low 90s. I'm staff meteorologist Ray Miller. Currently, it's 86 degrees.
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